0: 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Here's Frank LaRosa.
1: Typically, a high handicapper carries an index of 20 or more. Golf Monthly's Barry Plummer offers four tips if you're tired of that high handicap. First, choose the right equipment. Invest in a 5-wood, which is more forgiving than a 3-wood or 3-hybrid. It's a much better option for getting the ball in the air. Second, play for bogey on par fives. Break the longer holes into manageable chunks, perhaps aiming to hit the green with four easy swings while also navigating away from the trouble along the way. Three, leave the sand wedge in the bag for chipping. Up and down percentages are almost twice as good when chipping a 9-iron over a sand wedge, and 3.5 times better with the putter. And finally, stop leaving your putt short. A 20 handicapper leaves 55% of their missed putts short of the hole. Give yourself a chance with every attempt and don't leave another putt short. Try these simple tips and let's see whether your handicap starts to come down. And have some fun out there. 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I'm Frank LaRosa.
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0: Update from the pitch. England scored 2 goals in like 2 minutes. And now leading Mexico in Mexico City, 2-0, 40th minute. Here in the World Cup round of 16. Again, it's 2-0 England. They scored both of those during that commercial break, right? Like while we were away, and they scored both goals. And the funny thing is, I'm in Des Moines, and I'm watching it on YouTube, and Will is in North Carolina watching on YouTube, and then Mondo, our board operator, is in L.A., but he's watching on, like, the direct Fox feed, you know, the regular, like, the cable or whatever, and ruined it. He's like, uh-oh, and then he swore, and Will and I have no idea what's going on, and we look up, and boom, there's England scoring, and then again, he's like, oh, bleep, and we're like, what? And I said, should I look at my TV? And then 30 seconds later, England scored their second. So, Mondo, thank you for ruining it. Don't tell me what happens in the new Avengers movie, all right?
1: I'll try not to.
0: Thank you very much. We're talking about Brandon Ayuk and the latest videos that are going up. And I don't understand who's giving him advice or who's not giving him advice or what advice he's getting that someone would say, hey, you know what? Keep putting up these ridiculous videos. It's going really, really well. Like this, have you seen the guy that confronted Jaden Daniels? Because if you don't know, 49ers wide receiver Brandon Ayuk is buddies with Jaden Daniels and played with him at Arizona State before Jaden Daniels went to LA.

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1: All right, a friend of mine once told me that I have an uncanny ability to power rank anything, and I took that as a compliment. So every Sunday night, we like to rank stuff here on Westwood One Sports Night. We go around the room. Our board operator, Mondo, is going to go first, and then our producer, Will, and then I will wrap it up before we send it off to John Mallory. Johnny Ballgame taking you through the night here on Westwood One Sports. So from 5 to 1, what are we power ranking this time, Mondo?
2: In preparation for Halloween, I decided to do Halloween candy.
1: You know it's July 5th, right?
2: Like, you know what? Tell that to CVS.
1: Okay,
2: all right. And stuff
1: out. Do they really?
2: Yeah.
1: Oh my God.
2: All right, so number 5 for me is going to be the score bar. And it's basically a Heath bar. It's chocolate and toffee in the middle, but it's got a lot of toffee just essence in it. And that's just one of my favorite ones.
1: Big toffee guy. Okay.
2: Huge
1: All
2: toffee.
1: Right.
2: I love toffee.
1: Okay.
2: All right. At number 4, I have a Twix. Now,
1: which Twix? Which kind?
2: Oh, so regular Twix. But the thing is, I like the cookie more than the chocolate and caramel. So I tend to just eat the chocolate. And then cut
1: you nibble
2: the off.
1: You
2: then,
1: nibble.
2: Oh yeah, I just eat the the cookie. Really, is what I'm going after.
1: All right.
2: Next up is the number 3. I have the peanut butter cups. Now I tried the one. The one I'm gonna focus on is the white chocolate.
1: Thank you.
2: Those are really good.
1: Wow.
2: I just
1: you.
2: Had those recently,
1: yes.
2: And I was surprised.
1: Yes.
2: All right. And coming
1: I approve
2: in,
1: of that.
2: Coming in at number 2 is Snickers, but the almonds. I love almonds.
1: Have you seen Snickers white yet? I don't like real chocolate. I like white chocolate. Have you had the Snickers white?
2: No.
1: Oh, Mondo, get to your CVS and
2: All
1: find
2: right.
1: one.
2: I'm heading down right now. And then first is a whatchamacallit.
1: What a weird list. We don't have time to dissect this, but the score bar... White chocolate peanut butter cups and a whatchamacallit. Mondo, make sure we put a pin in this so we can dissect your list next week, all right?
2: Will do.
1: Thank you very much. Will, what are you ranking today?
3: We're doing road trip snacks.
1: Okay.
3: Things you get like from the gas station specifically.
1: Like score and whatchamacallit?
3: Yeah, sure. They something like that. So number 5, this is where I put Sour Patch Kids.
1: Okay.
3: I like something that can just like make me pucker. Like it's almost so sour it's painful.
1: Okay.
3: Like that's what I like to go for there. Number 4, do you know what popcorners are?
1: No.
3: They're like popcorn chips. They make them in like regular white cheddar, but they're not messy. They're light. They're solid.
2: Just
3: 3
2: had Kettle Ones right now.
3: They're delicious. See, Mondo.
1: Mondo knows,
3: Number 3,
1: man.
3: Snyder's Buffalo Pretzel Pieces.
1: What?
3: These things are crack. Just addicting. So good. Number 2. I'm a sucker for a good protein bar. Like, I like to stay healthy.
1: A protein
3: and they make so
1: bar?
3: Many... A protein bar.
1: Who's
3: Wicked?
1: Getting a protein bar on their road trip?
3: Me. Me. A good protein bar. That's it. And number 1, unstoppable, untopped Takis. Takis, man. They're so
1: number
3: 1? Good. Yeah. So good.
1: Will actually had Takis yesterday, and that's what it made him.
3: That inspired the list.
1: That inspired the list. my 5, I just quit smoking 12 years ago on this day. As a matter of fact, today's my 12-year smoke-iversary. Quit. You will be very happy. And in honor of that, the top 5 reasons to quit smoking. Number 5, especially if you live up here in the Midwest... Dude, smoking in the winter is brutal. You're like, I got to go outside and have that cigarette. You only have half of it because the wind chill is 14 below. You hit it like 3 times and then like you have to throw it on the ground. It's a waste of cash right there. It's too cold to smoke in the winter. That's number 5. Number 4, you smell. When you have your smoke and you go, you don't smell it, but we do. When you have your smoke and then you go in someone's car or someone's house or you go on a date or whatever, you stink like an ashtray, all right? If you stop smoking, You won't smell like an ashtray. That's number four. Number three, the third best reason to quit smoking. Dude, you get your taste back. Everything tastes better. You don't always have the taste of the ashtray in your mouth as you're trying to eat. Everything tastes better when you quit smoking. Number two, money. I don't even know what a pack of cigarettes cost these. When I quit smoking, cigarettes were like $8 a pop or something like that. And I bet they're more. And I bet they're more in different states, too. But you save hundreds, if not thousands, of dollars when you quit smoking. And the number one reason to quit smoking is your long-term health. Unfortunately, my father, who smoked for 60 years, is on oxygen all the time. He's at home. He's on oxygen. He drives somewhere. He takes the portable oxygen with him. He's got COPD. Smoked for 8 years. It's tough for him to walk across the room. Your long-term health. And I'm not going to sit here and preach. You're probably an adult. But quit smoking, okay? Quit smoking. Don't smoke cigarettes. Vaping's no better for you, all right? The only thing you should be putting into your lungs is air, pure air. For the record, I loved smoking, all right? I smoked for 16 years up until 12 years ago. It was awesome. I loved it. But the benefits far outweigh the negatives. The benefits of quitting smoking far outweigh anything I ever did while I was smoking, all right? And today's my 12-year anniversary. You can quit. Do it for yourself. I quit cold turkey. Cold turkey might not be the answer for everybody. Maybe you need gum. Maybe you need the patch. Maybe you need hypnosis. Maybe you need to wane. Maybe you do need a vape to kind of take your nicotine level down. Whatever that is, whatever you got to do, man, your family will thank you. You will thank you. Your wallet will thank you. Quit smoking if you can, man. Do it today. Or start it today. And you know what? Start small. If, like, you smoke a pack a day, try 5 cigarettes a day. Do that for a couple of days in a row. Maybe 3 a day. Maybe try to go a day. Start small. You can do it. Quit smoking. All right? Today's my 12-year anniversary. And every year on July 5th, I celebrate. It's also my friend Taylor's birthday. So happy birthday, Taylor. She always got a second billing because it's always my smoke anniversary. It's all about me first. You understand. All right, that is it. Next time I talk to you next Saturday night here on Westwood One Sports. Thanks to our producer, the tallest Latino in all of talk radio, Mondo Hernandez. Also to our producer, Will Dalton. Will, are you taking us through the night along with Johnny Ballgame?
3: I will be here.
1: All right. Johnny and Will the rest of the night. Thank you so much for listening. So many great calls today. Thanks to everybody. Go USA. Happy birthday. Beat Belgium tomorrow. John Mallory's next. My name is Mike Wickett. Thanks for listening to Westwood One Sports.
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16: 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It all starts July 19th when country legend Willie Nelson takes the stage at Ironstone Amphitheater. Then Cole Wetzel rocks Lake Tahoe Amphitheater at Caesars Republic July 24th. 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The sacred

0: Souls at Hard Rock Live Sacramento, August 12th, David Lee Roth at Thunder Valley, August 14th, and a huge night, August 16th with Kane Brown at Ironstone Amphitheater and Toto at Toyota Amphitheater. 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
4: After a promising finish to the 2025 season, the Kings have signed Precious Achiuwa to a new deal that keeps him in Sacramento for the next two seasons. With a strong defensive presence and a versatile skill set, what role will the 26-year-old forward play in a crowded young front court?
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0: Come on, man. We're not doing that. No. The penalty is the penalty. And does that bug you that FIFA didn't maybe have the backbone to just say whoever called them? No.
1: Well, I'm not really. I think so, but like I'm just trying to say, like, let's say me and you're playing beer league hockey, for example. Let's say, okay, and then you hack me across the stick, and then you get to play in the playoffs. I would.
0: Thanks for the call, Ryan in Ontario. Thank you for the call. So if you're suspended for the season, you should be suspended in the playoffs too. Yeah, I guess. Depending on what the sport, some sports maybe don't do that. And whatever the sport is collectively bargained with its players association, they've talked about it. They've agreed with it. And as a fan, man, I'm not getting in those weeds. Hell no. I got bets to lose. How about Culver City? Lucas in Culver City, you're on with Johnny Ballgame. Lucas, go.
2: What's going on, Johnny Ballgame? Hey, I gotta give you some flowers. I think it's unprecedented that you're chatting footy on the terrestrial radio at night. This is not something that I'm accustomed to, and I think it's fantastic. It needs to happen more, honestly. So I applaud you for having a platform for this conversation. I would like to say this. If you're going to talk about Thierry Henry, it's Henry, not Henry, who's the analyst on Fox, who you were referencing some type of point he was making. So I think it's important to get the little details like that right. I think the thing that bothers me, my issue with this is not to audit FIFA or anyone else's kind of like bureaucratic efforts to redact something or to bend the rules. This happens. We see it across all sports and across all people, to be honest with you. But it's like, as a supporter of the U.S. men's national team, I was kind of looking forward to us reacting to this on the field. And the thing that kind of like annoys me is like, we're so eager to present this kind of like reversal of the red card of this very talented player as like a victory. Oh my God. Like, now we're going to beat Belgium. We still got to play the game. So the amount of attention that's put on something that has nothing to do with the actual sport, the actual competition, annoys me. And I think that if it doesn't matter if you're a Dodger fan or a Laker fan or any type of sports fan, you just want to see your team take care of business. And like, there are players like, I know you don't talk about soccer every week on this show. There's players on this team you've never heard of who could have done a really good job to back this dude up if, let's say, his suspension hadn't been redacted. And I thought that would have actually been a really fascinating like inflection point for the team at this point where they faced a little bit of adversity. They were able to, obviously this is all hypothetical, get a result against a very talented Belgium team. And instead, we're still hiding behind the veil of like, let's bend the rules to make sure Team USA has a fair shot at this. Like, okay, the ref made a bad call. We have the depth and we have the fight in this team to overcome that. And so that bothered me a little bit. Like, I'm not here to audit, again, as I said at the beginning of the call, like, oh my God, like, is FIFA corrupt? Like, all these leagues, you know, they're up to something. And it's like, you can't blame whoever was lobbying for the U.S. men's national team to redact that red card. It's like Flo Balogun is a very talented player. You'd want him to play in the game. I just don't like, it's like that. To me, it seems un-American to a degree where it's like, let's just go win the game with who we have available. And so that's what bothered me. And I was listening to you talk about it, and I kind of am fired up that you're chatting about soccer and World Cup on terrestrial radio. What? So I wanted to call in.
0: Well, let's keep it going. What do you guys think right there of that call? 310-840-4910. We're going to play commercial catch-up. I'm Johnny Ballgame on Westwood One.
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0: throughout Seattle as we get ready in my lifetime, the biggest soccer match in this country's history. 310-840-4910. I can't believe what's going on, guys. Like, did not think the show was going to go down this road where we're talking about a stupid Article 27 and a suspension being postponed and a player playing and corruption and asterisks and feeling dirty or not. And first off, I don't know enough about soccer, and I'll be honest, to have like a, I don't know, I don't want to say a good opinion, a knowledgeable opinion. And I don't know if I care enough about soccer. At what point do we just not even talk about this anymore? Is this not going away? Is this going to be all you see on the television shows tomorrow on Westwood One Radio? Is it going to be not getting ready? It's USA Belgium, man, in Seattle, 8 p.m. Eastern. This is beautiful. Or is it going to be, you know, right or wrong, corrupt or not, Article 27? I mean, is that what it's going to be? What do you guys think? 310-840-4910. I mean, I know where my callers are going. Wow. Let's get to Joey in Pittsburgh. Still with us. Joey in Pittsburgh. You're up, man. Hey, go for it.
1: What's going on?
0: Hey, Joey.
1: Hey. Super excited that you're going to the game tomorrow. Bring a win home. We need it.
0: Oh! Yeah, man.
1: So my thought on that is that it's once every 4 years, and this is the best that our team has been ever, it feels like. And so it's going to be hyped up for a while, and then when we get 4 years down the road, it'll be the same thing. Hopefully, we stay good. But my opinion
2: Westwood
1: on the Balogun thing
2: presents today in women's sports. The Golden
1: people
2: State
1: are saying
2: Valkyries
1: that he's not
2: made
1: a Messi or Ronaldo, and his name isn't that big. But I think that one of the reasons that he did get this call is because for USA, which is the best they've ever been, he has been that guy for them. And because it's here, and, so far, and because they're so good, they're getting a lot more attention. And he's the guy. He had a goal in the game. He's going out. He's getting the goal. And so I think that
2: they rattled off four straight wins, with three of those coming against
1: media,
2: the Atlanta Dream.
1: You want him Gold playing State in this game Veronica because there's more people watching in the U.S. than ever.
2: Road victory over Atlanta on
1: you want him to play.
3: Atlanta's
1: and
3: an incredible team. I think we're well aware
1: kind
3: of that.
1: Similar to
3: I'm not
1: like
3: sure it's necessarily
1: the red card today
3: like just against
1: the,
3: them. I think we've been playing some really good basketball
1: in the late game.
0: With Kane. With Kane.
3: A lot.
0: Yeah.
3: As of late.
1: Well, there was a red card.
3: I mean, we just
1: had like 30
3: have been playing more complete games.
1: However, minutes,
3: that's
1: like
3: what
1: a super long
3: about.
1: Time to play
2: Burton
1: down a guy. But the player who got the red card wasn't like their top tier guy. It wasn't Bellingham. It wasn't.
0: Never mind.
1: You know,
0: yeah.
1: Any of those guys.
0: Gotcha.
1: It was like a back. Like Kane got subbed off eventually for more defense because they needed it, and it was a huge call. But it was the right call, and it wasn't.
4: Just drop by. Capital One Cafe is open 7 days a week.
1: And so I
5: think my spoon collection right here by the ATM. Yes.
1: I
5: never
1: like,
5: kid about
1: this
5: spoon collection,
1: card.
5: Son.
0: Okay, hey, Joey, you seem like a knowledgeable
4: say?
0: Guy.
4: There's no fees or minimums on
0: and you're listening to Westwood One,
5: no,
0: so we thank
5: one.
0: That.
4: What's
0: but
4: in your wallet?
0: Where are you with all
5: boy.
0: This? The exercise of Article 27. Is this legit?
6: When you first
0: in your opinion, what U.S. did or however they did it, whether it was the commander-in-chief or not, I don't even care. That is it, or do you? What's your take?
6: Because at
1: I mean,
6: that moment,
1: it's in there for a reason. Like, there's
6: speeding.
1: A reason the article's written. Like
6: she was
1: like
6: out walking her dog,
1: night.
6: And
1: like,
6: only had a second
1: reason.
6: To let go of the
1: but
6: leash.
1: I don't know. Whenever I saw that it got
6: your foot
1: was
6: on
1: shocked,
6: the gas.
1: I thought there
6: was
1: no
6: and her life
1: that happening.
6: Was on the line.
1: That
6: speeding catches up with
1: very
6: you.
1: Rarely, especially
6: paid
1: with
6: for by
1: NHTSA. Country. But it's in the rules, and it never gets taken advantage of. But it did, and whether it's corrupt or not, I think politics should stay out of it. But it did play a part, and it was probably the right call. I mean, that's what we've been saying all night. Like, it wasn't a red card. They didn't call it on the field when it happened. They went back and reviewed it for a red card. And so, like, after this super long delay, I mean, obviously you saw it. Like, it took a long time. But the call's right going into the game.
0: Yep. Thanks, Joey. Good stuff, man. From my very fresh rookie view of this, I thought the call was bullcrap. I thought that should no way result in a red card. So cool that they fixed it. Cool that they have Article 27 where they can get rid of some of this bull crap. VAR and the official on the field. Cool. I mean, that should have been enough, I think, to move on. Again, I don't know, but maybe it wasn't because it should have been a red card all along. And the call was right. And then this just shows whatever corruption or doing a favor or having political or whatever type of power to be able to make that call and get it fixed. The rest of the countries, the United Nations are like, man, that's bull crap. Come on. Everybody gets red cards. It all sucks. We've all dealt with it. Article 27, here's what you can do with that. And that's where people are all over the map on this one, literally, because it's a global. I mean, how often in sports do you get this type of controversy or just discussion where, like, there's a sports fan in, like, every country that's emotionally tied to this or cares. You know, I'll stand behind it, and we'll get to the calls here, too. But I'll stand behind it. FIFA, right it or wrong, that shouldn't have been called, in my opinion, a red card, whatever. He shouldn't have played. He should have played, I meant. Shouldn't have been suspended. Now, how you went about righting the wrong, was that wrong? 310-840-4910. Taking your calls.
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1: You know, part of me wants to just totally move on and focus on the match. Part of me also still wants to pay attention. We've basically been, we don't have all the information. This is classic sports talk radio speculation, right, guys? There's still more information coming out exactly how Article 27 was exercised and who was behind it, whether it was political or not. I'm sure all that stuff's going to come out. I'll keep it here on Westwood One throughout the morning and whatnot. I'm sure you'll get it there. Let's take one more call on this sucker in Chicago. We got Brandon on the line talking about great sporting events. Brandon, you're up. What you got?
2: What's up?
1: What's up? Brandon, what you got?
2: Thanks for taking my call, Ballgame. I have to say my 90s growing up was pretty eventful, man. I was at the Supersonics versus Bulls clinching championship game, game six.
1: Yep.
2: 96.
1: Yep.
2: Sorry to bring that up, man. I know you're a Sonics fan. And then another one was I was at a World Cup game, actually, at Soldier Field in 94. I was like 12 years old, but, you know, I still remember it. So you're going to have fun, man. It's something you will never forget. You know what I mean? And as far as the Balogun red card, I agree. Like, it shouldn't have never been a red card. Yeah, it was a foul. But, like, it wasn't intentional or done with malice, like how the rule is intended to say. And I don't know why it was Trump that had to go to these measures because, you know, this U.S. men's national team, they got, like, pretty high-ranking individuals running that. And I don't understand why it had to get that to that level.
1: Yeah, Brandon, thank you. Great stories. Thanks for the call. Yeah, that 72-10 Bulls team of 96. In my opinion, the best team single season in NBA history. That was tough for my Sonics. The one time we get to the finals, we run into the 72-10 Bulls. Tough sledding there. Great stuff on the calls. And I don't even know if we know how much the president was or wasn't involved. There's still, I think, more on this story. There's so much more meat on the bone. That's why we're going to keep it here on Westwood One Sports Night. You know, Roadhouse Dalton producing. Peyton Lodge running our board. Roadhouse, have you ever heard of the TV show Blind Date?
3: I feel like I have. I haven't watched it, but I feel like I've heard of it.
1: Back in the day, it was a big, big, like, kind of reality show. People would go on a blind date. They'd tape it. Well, the host of Blind Date, Roger Lodge, that's Peyton's dad, dude. Our board operator, yes.
3: Man.
1: He lives in the house. He lives in the house that Blind Date built, man. Yes.
3: Jeez.
1: Isn't that cool? Yeah, I watched that show when I was in college. Yeah, Blind Date. Yeah, it's an honor, Peyton Lodge. Good stuff, bud.
4: Thanks, guys.
1: Oh, let's get the ball game song flying on this. Turn this up, Peyton Lodge.
5: Most of y'all ain't. Let me tell ya about Johnny Ballgame. Compared to him, most of y'all ain't.
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0: multi-million dollar fraud scheme. Now, all he has to do is hire Brendan Sorsby's lawyer, and surely he'll play college basketball again next season. That's if Mike Pence has the courage here. That's all he got to do. But for now, Kirk Carissa has been, this is the funniest part of the whole deal, he has been extradited from Kentucky to West Virginia. So they went and got him. They brought him to West Virginia. And the Estonian, who is set to play professional basketball internationally for Estonia in 2026-27, now has his career in doubt. Probably because he's a part of a multi-million dollar fraud scandal. That will do it. That'll do it. Biggest loser of the day, Kirk Carissa is the final one. Time for our biggest winners, William Carney, the Civil War veteran. This was from the 4th of July speech the president gave, his thoughts on the Civil War. That was a thing.
1: Few heroes remind us of these truths more than William Carney, who escaped slavery to become a Union soldier in the Civil War, which was a very big, big deal at the time.
0: Which, at the time, kind of a thing. It was, at the time, people were talking about it. You may not know. It's a big deal. It's a big deal at the time. Biggest winner, William Carney. Everybody's talking about it. Everybody's saying it. Biggest winners, Mexico on Saturday nights. There are no vocals in this. This is fireworks, and we won't play the whole minute. This is fireworks, mariachi bands, and screaming from Mexican citizens outside of England's hotel on Saturday night. That lasted for who is to say how long. Now, the police would disperse this and move it 200 yards away from the hotel. But it didn't end it. Yeah, it just got louder. It brought in more
2: speakers.
0: Okay,
2: but is that a win or is that a... We still lost, so...
0: Sure, but it's such a win. Like, I wish the United States would do this. Instead, it's just Knicks fans rubbing raw eggs all over their body and climbing poles and beating each other up. Like, I would love if we did, this level, or throwing eggs at Victor Wembanyama. If we did this against Belgium tonight, like, I love just, hey, release your inhibition, feel the rain on your skin, sit outside of an opposing team's hotel room for the FIFA World Cup. It's why you host the World Cup. It's what Mexico did to England on Saturday night ahead of the match on Sunday. And then they pulled, I think this one's the BBC, I believe, pulled Daily Mail, pulled a fan from Mexico to explain why exactly they're doing this.
3: I think that they would love to hear some Mexican music.
4: Yeah.
3: Maybe, I don't know if the police think that our music is right enough for them, but I do believe that they should at least hear a little bit of mariachi.
5: Is this your lullaby to try and help England sleep? Is that what you're doing?
3: Oh, yeah. This is completely a lullaby to help.
0: Yep. Just a lullaby.
6: I thought it was a jam. I was enjoying it. Sleep.
0: I was kind of bumping some Vicente Fernandez in there. Let's get some El Rey. La Bamba. There's that one. That's always... Every time... I've cruised to Cozumel twice now. We do Banana Land at sea. It's as insane as you think it is. And it's where they put all the Savannah bananas on a cruise ship together. This is some people's nightmare. Some people are hearing this for the first time and they're getting claustrophobic in their car right now.
6: Wow.
0: They put all six of these banana ball teams on a cruise ship and send the cruise ship to Mexico or the Bahamas or somewhere for like 3 or 4 days without like the banana fans. Similar to how JoJo Siwa did a cruise a couple months ago, notable pop star JoJo Siwa. Except this one sold out to the brim. People get really excited for it. Usually there's a game attached in Tampa or Miami where you port. And we went to Cozumel. Both years we've gone to Cozumel. You get off, first place you go, Senior Frogs. Come on. And they play La Bamba like on the hour, at the hour, because they're like, oh, look, the gringos are here. Surely if we play this, they'll give us money. And it works 60% of the time. It works every time. I have way too much money at the Senior Frogs in Cozumel because they played La Bamba. So I will say there is something to this. Maybe it's why England played so well, is because these are kind of bops that the Mexican nationals are giving to the England national team. Will, you texted in our group chat at like 2 a.m. Did you watch the whole match?
2: Yeah, I was surprised.
6: I did. I watched the whole thing start to finish. Dude, it was epic. Like, how could you go to sleep? How could you go to sleep with that going on? I couldn't stop.
0: The world, man. The world was there.
6: It's great.
0: Yeah, and even England's manager was very upset with the officiating and the red cards, and now UEFA is getting involved on the Flo Balogun thing, saying it's a disgrace to sports. Nuts. This World Cup has, even dating back to that Germany-Paraguay match, or Cape Verde over the weekend. I don't know if you saw that, an island that's the size of Marietta, Georgia, that nearly knocked off Argentina and gave them a bout in a 3-2 defeat, but put their country on the map. Piers Morgan tweeted out, I've literally never heard of Cape Verde, and people were roasting him. I was like, dog, that's pretty normal. Cape Verde is not one of the countries you just wake up and I'm like, wonder what they're doing today on the Cape. I'm like, no. It is the reason we love the World Cup. And now the United States has an opportunity to punch its ticket to the round of 16, the quarterfinals. Laura Jimenez runs the board. Will Dalton producing today. When we come back, let's give you our obituaries. Who died today, as well as the quickie top five headlines in all of sports? Will Dalton read them. Drake Toll responds on The Drake Toll Show.
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0: 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Live on the Drake Toll Show YouTube channel. I do think we're still muted on the YouTube channel. But yes! Boom, baby! We do the YouTube. Sirius XM 375. Again, man, craziest thing. Lightning storm yesterday strikes the one part of the house that I just would rather it not strike is the Wi-Fi router. So we patched together 7 coconuts, and both of my dogs are on a walking pad right now to make it all work. And it is, we're so back. Many are saying.
1: Thank you, President Trump.
0: We're so back with this. The weirdest story to come out of the NFL since, I don't know, 4 days ago. just the wild offseason we've had of players who have been arrested and served time in jail and speed out of parking lots because of hits and runs, and Diana Rossini and Mike Vrabel getting it on, and then Mike Vrabel goes to the Taylor Swift wedding with his wife Jen Vrabel. It's like, oh! The 1,000 guests there and the random people that were invited to that wedding, too. Just there's a lot. It was Rashi Rice. I still wonder if Rashi Rice was there. #Free4. And now, Matt Miller, NFL draft analyst for ESPN, is the subject of the new controversy. He's under investigation by the Missouri Attorney General's office. So the situation has dated back to late June, and I didn't really cover this. I didn't care. There was a car accident, Miller, Jasper County, Missouri, June 17th, 2026. And it's like, all right, guy gets in car accident, life-threatening injuries, loses his left arm, survives. Hope he's okay. You know, you're just like, oh, really tough. You hate that. There's nothing Diana Rossini about this or controversial. Because guy gets in car wreck, loses his arm, and it stinks. That's not all. We got some Bobby Petrino back in the motorcycle stuff with this one, baby. News of the accident prompted an outpouring of support. A GoFundMe campaign, medical expenses, long-standing complaints about... Hold on, wait, what? GoFundMe, a campaign to cover his medical expenses, outpouring of support, but also long-standing complaints about Miller's activities. All of a sudden, when the nation is rallying together on this NFL insider, ESPN NFL insider, to start a GoFundMe for a guy who lost his arm in a car wreck, people start asking questions. How does a guy who works for ESPN have to hawk for his medical bills? Why is he calling us, the public, to donate to his GoFundMe? And then it all unraveled. Matt Miller, NFL insider, served as a commissioner for over 90 fantasy football leagues during the 2025 season alone, as per NBC Sports. And he's now been accused of failing to pay out winnings to league participants. Many alleging they were unable to reach him when attempting to collect winnings or verify that the charitable portion of the entry fees was actually donated. Other users via Twitter have come out and said, wait a second, this is the same Matt Miller that I entered a raffle for. Yeah. Rip City Stacks says not to pile on the guy while he's down, but I was scammed by him in

0: existe la pelota parada, una de las virtudes de Inglaterra, curiosamente. Acá está el mejor de México, ¿eh?
1: Oh, I mean, couldn't have said it better myself, man. The guy's landed the plane there. That was awesome. It's 2-1, and Estadio Azteca in Mexico City goes nuts. But in the end, it is Harry Kane that gives England a 3-1 lead. Raul Jimenez brings it right back 3-2, but Jude Bellingham was the difference. England wins the match. Here is notable good guy Jude Bellingham after the contest was over.
2: That big smile says it all. Just what sort of result is that to come here against this opposition in this stadium at this altitude?
3: Yeah, I mean, it's probably one of the biggest England wins in a while. Probably the biggest one I can remember as a fan or player. The best night of my England career, our England career, probably. Just unbelievable. I can't put it into words right now. It's tough to kind of gather everything together, the goals, the penalty against, the penalty for, the red card. It was a chaotic game, but credit to Mexico, they were a different class. We never underestimated them for 1 minute, and they were exactly as good as we thought they were going to be. But this team showed character tonight, and I'm proud.
2: Is that what it took to get it over the line, that character? Because you did it with the game, literally half the game with 10 men.
3: I was just saying that it felt like a full squad performance. It felt like we had 26 players, and every time we cleared a ball, when Big Dan Byrne, you know, smashed his head off one and cleared it up the pitch, you could see all the subs on the sideline up, all the staff, the fans got behind us in the stadium. I'm sure they're in bits at home and supporting us and watching us. So yeah, that was a real country performance.
1: It was Jarrell Kwanzaa, 54th minute, who earned a red card and left England for half the match without a man. They were down to 10. Still mucked it up enough to win 3-2, the final. In the other World Cup game yesterday,

0: Oh.
1: Ooh, okay, go ahead.
0: One of those
1: was for our dear Will.
0: Will, can I phone a friend for the first
2: thank
0: one? Let's
2: so
0: hear the first
2: much.
0: One again.
1: Yeah, you... Oh, I'm sorry, what?
2: I said thank you
0: let's
2: so
0: hear,
2: much.
0: Let's, can we hear the first one again? What's the first one? Yeah, phone a friend, Will. What do we got here?
2: I don't know that one.
0: Not on either. Laura.
1: Earth, Wind, and Fire, Boogie Wonderland. What do you mean? That's
0: disappointing. Bad, nightmare. All right, song number two.
3: I hopped up the plane at LAX with a dream, my cardigan.
0: Unequivocally, Party in the USA, Miley Cyrus. Way too easy. Thank you. That was very good. Very easy.
2: That was for me.
0: Thank you. Song three.
3: I want to see you fall on your knees, knee. Either want to be with me or leave me.
4: Come on now.
0: Yeah, what do you get on this one, Will? I don't know this song. It's a bop,
2: I don't know this.
0: What do we got here?
2: I don't know this one. I think I might be able to help on the next one, though.
1: Nelly Furtado. Right, Laura, what do we got there? Nelly Furtado, Man Eater.
0: Yep. Nelly Furtado. Okay. Wow, I should know that. Wow. Song four.
2: Is it Frankie Valli?
0: I mean, that's a little Sherry by Frankie Valli. Got to be Frankie Valli. 100%. No doubt. Absolutely Frankie Valli.
1: Too easy.
0: Four Seasons. And old man Frankie. Still singing that one. Well, his animatronics still singing.
1: Dead or Alive. Dead
0: Avril
1: or Alive.
0: Avril Lavigne situation. All right, song... Alive! Alive, barely. Okay. Song five.
5: Rumbles to the ground, though we refuse to see.
0: Dust in the Wind, Kansas.
1: I knew you'd get that one.
0: Notable Algeria fans, Kansas. Yeah, there we go. We did it, Joe. Landed the plane there. Will Dalton, thanks for producing today in place of Addie Bates. This is Laura Jimenez running the board to Colin Jones, Armin Williams, Bruce Gilbert, and Ryan McGuire. Thank you for giving me a job. I really enjoyed that. You Better, You Bet is coming up, fastest show in all of sports. 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
3: 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And when he's not playing a song, he's on the microphone. And then boom!
0: With Jason Ross.
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0: Well, you don't have to worry about that this morning. Dave, I hope you are resting and relaxing.
1: I am 63 years old.
0: Celebrating your birthday. I wonder if we could do a show, Chris, where I just talk to Dave Drops.
1: I respect the Mexico, dude.
0: Interesting, because it didn't feel like that yesterday on our show text thread. After the Mexico match. And considering we talked about the now famous show text thread that went on and on and on. I didn't see the beginning of that one. And when I got to my phone at whatever point last night, I go, oh, I got a bunch of messages. And the way it started, I went, oh, no. Oh, boy. Chris and Dave talking about Mexico and England, the World Cup. I went, oh, boy. This one's going to get nasty. And it was, Chris, good job. You and Dave, like, it was fine. I thought it was okay. Maybe it's because the other one was...
2: It was okay.
0: Yeah, that's how I felt. Maybe it's because the other one was so strong, so passionate, so heated, out of nowhere. This one was kind of, you kept it together. Keep it together, keep it together, keep it together. Good morning, one and all. Happy Monday. Jason Ross here. Chris Verlaud as well. Hopefully, you all had a wonderful 4th of July.
2: It was okay.
0: An extended weekend. I will say this, Chris. Multiple reports, multiple sources talk to me about Thursday and Friday's show, and both said, so two, but that's multiple, right? Is multiple two?
3: Yes.
0: Is that enough? Multiple sources said, I didn't realize you guys were on Thursday and Friday.
3: Weren't on?
0: We're on.
3: Oh, we're on.
0: Yeah. They go, wow, I was surprised you guys were working. And I said, oh, yeah. They said, yeah, I mean, I said, oh, what part of the show? Oh, when you guys were talking about, you know, the Kings draft picks and what they're doing next. And I said, ah, that's excellent work by Chris Verlaud. People thought we were on live. We weren't trying to deceive. We said we were going to do some best ofs.
3: Did one of those people have an R as initials?
0: No, but is that one of your friends?
3: RJ texts me saying like, if you're still at the station.
0: Oh.
3: And I was like, we're not there.
0: There's a third. What was funny was one of the sources was saying of what they heard said, yeah, I couldn't believe you guys were on. I said, oh, actually, we weren't. No, you guys were talking about like Dave was getting ready to go to like some farm. And I said, oh. No, that was actually about a week ago. I said, no, he's out. I mean, Dave's going to be gone this week and next week. So we'll be here with you holding down the fort. But I thought, you know, that was pretty good. And we tried to make it as timely and topical. But I would say then now we have multiple sources that thought we were on live. And again, not our intention. We just wanted to have a show on for y'all on Thursday and Friday. And we did. And hopefully you enjoyed it. If you had heard it the first time, well, you enjoyed it for a second time.
3: So, ironically, one of those people was Sam Amick.
0: Yes. He heard himself. He went, wait, I'm supposed to be on with the guys. But again, I hope you guys all had a wonderful 4th of July. As I always say, like, how was the weekend? Honestly, it was great. And they always go too fast.
3: Folsom Rodeo looked like it had some surprises.
0: Okay. So you sent, was that on the air?
3: Yes.
0: Okay. You sent a message to the group, I think. I did not respond because I go, oh, I will hear about this. And I didn't hear about it. What happened?
3: Oh, you didn't see the video?
0: You didn't send me a video.
3: Oh, I didn't?
0: No.
3: Oh, I thought everyone had seen it. The skydiver.
0: Oh, that was here?
3: Yes.
0: Oh, wow. Okay. What was the aftermath of the Folsom Rodeo skydiver?
3: I believe... maybe a couple of small cuts for the skydiver, and then he went ahead and did it the next day.
0: Oh, he went back? Yeah. And he was better?
3: Yes.
0: I don't know that I have many skydiving stories because I've never been skydiving. There was a time I wanted to. I don't think I want to anymore. Yeah. Have you ever had the inclination to want to skydive?
3: Nope.
0: Never?
3: No.
0: Why?
3: I don't want to jump out of a plane.
0: I mean, is it no because of what could go wrong, or just no interest in just that feeling.
3: Yeah, I have no interest in that feeling, and something could go wrong.
0: Sure, for sure. And I told you I went bungee jumping, right?
3: Oh, I did.
0: You did too?
3: No. You told me about it.
0: You said, I did. Wait, what? What would be funny, except for how you utilize video, I would love to send you the video of me bungee jumping, but you would just obliterate me. I'll admit it. I'll say how I was scared. I do not like heights. Went bungee jumping when I was probably, 20. So 80 years ago, Chris. Let's save you from doing it. Got it as a gift for my brother. It's like, hey, I'm sending you bungee jumping, but I'll go with you. He was great. He jumped out. We were on a crane at down there in Vallejo or Vacaville, where the old, is that theme park still there?
3: Six Flags,
0: like, yeah. Marine World or whatever it was. So it was near there. So one, the fact that it's not there anymore concerns me a little bit. But this, again, was forever ago. And they took us up in this giant crane. I mean, we were so high up. And I remember being at the beginning of this on this giant blue tarp. I mean, it's humongous. And then by the time we got up to the top and you looked out, the tarp looked like it was the size of a Tic Tac. I was like, oh. And it was one of those things where I was looking out in the distance, but not really focusing. I looked down a couple times. I'm like, oh, my gosh. What am I doing? And you're tethered. You know, you have your bungee connected to your chest, and you have a harness and everything. And you have to step out on the edge of the crane, like the cage that's up on the top. And you're holding. What's that?
3: The ed crane.
0: Exactly. And you're holding your arms behind you to hold onto the rail. And then they count you down, and you're supposed to go. And you just like, so, you know, if anybody's ever jumped into a pool, jumped off a high dive, jumped off a roof, jumped off something where you've got a little bit of space to go. I never jumped this high, obviously. But if you're jumping into a pool, let's say you're jumping off of a dive, but it's a diving board that's about 5 feet above the pool. You might jump into that with some gusto. Well, imagine me getting at the end of this crane and this cage and just easing my way out, just falling as slowly and thinking, like, if I barely jump out, I won't fall as fast. That was the logic. Didn't make any sense. You're going to fall the same rate, same pace, same speed. But, you know, like my brother just, Peter Pan, just jumped out there, Superman flying. I just went and just whimpered out, but I still fell and still bungeed. And the feeling of falling was something I've felt before. The recoil was weird. That part, you just have never really had that bounce and coming back up. And then you bounce, bounce, bounce, bounce. And then you stop and they lower you down and then you're down to the ground. So that was the first time. I had two jumps. Same day. I didn't go again. But the second jump on that day when I did go, I said, oh, now I've done this. I'm going backwards. Hey, I'm a tough guy now. Went backwards. Fine. I was wearing a hat. I remember the hat flew above me and was just kind of hovering above me while I went down. Coiled, coiled, bounce, bounce, bounce. Stopped. And then I got freaked out. This was the second jump, same day. And now I'm looking at, you know, I'm still, once you're fully stopped from this crane, oh, I'm still 50 to 75 feet above the ground. And hanging from the crane, maybe even more. And I'm looking at, you know, the harness and the attachment, and I'm starting to freak out. Like, what if this snaps? What if this? And I just got all the wrong thoughts in my head. So, oh, Chris, people are saying no video yet. This video. Come on, video. Thank you for that. We appreciate that. So it was awful. It was not, I mean, it was exhilarating. It was a rush. It was a thrill. But yeah, I don't need to do that again. I did it once. As far as skydiving goes, always intrigued by it. I actually have an aunt that went about 2 or 3 years ago, Chris, and she was in her 80s. And I don't know if at that point you're going.
3: Maybe that's when you do it.
0: You're like, well, I don't want anything to happen.
3: What's the worst that could happen?
0: But if something does happen, I mean, I've lived a little.
3: I think your cousin HW did it when he was in his 90s.
0: Oh yeah, maybe older. I went to a preseason San Diego Chargers football game.
3: San Diego Chargers?
0: Yes. This was all the way back in the 1900s. And it was one of those things like, ladies and gentlemen, welcome. I don't know who they were, but from the 5th Infantry, you know, whatever. We got our skydivers bringing, you know, flying into the stadium today. And like the last one had the flag and maybe the football or something like that. The story has probably changed over the years because my buddy I went with, we still talk about this. I want to say, Chris, there were about 5 skydivers. 2 didn't make it into the stadium. They survived, I believe. Just you see the parachutes, you're like, oh, here. Whoa, they missed. Like this went completely didn't. I mean, the stadium's pretty large. We had one that went into the upper deck, just landed amongst the fans. And then, you know, you're supposed to hit the target at the 50-yard line, and some are great at it, and those two were not. So we had 2 that missed the stadium, 1 that was in the upper deck, and then the 2 that landed on the field. The last 2, I think, were the experienced guys. But obviously, those things can happen. But good for the person that went for round 2 at the Folsom Rodeo. So, yeah, if you have the I saw the clip, but I just see the very end. What does he hit at the end? Like he... Oh, no, it's the flag hits the tree. Is that what it is? And just kind of yanks him back. Man. Yeah, no interest for me on that. One, because of the risks that could happen. I think the free fall would be absolutely amazing and beautiful and all that and what you see. But certainly you have to go with a pro at first. I mean, you have... But like people that have done thousands and thousands of jumps, I guess you get used to it, but not for me. Who do you think would be most likely of the show, me or Dave, to do it?
3: You.
0: Me?
3: Yeah.
0: Why?
3: He says you're interested in it.
0: Well, I was.
3: I don't think Dave and I have ever been interested in it.
0: You or Dave?
3: It's not me.
0: You're bowing out of that one. You're bowing out of that one. How was your 4th?
3: Yeah, it's okay.
0: Yeah?
3: A lot of soccer.
0: Lot of soccer. We're getting down to the nitty gritty.
3: The bad thing is I'm starting to get in that Dave area of like right at the end of the round of 32. I was starting to get sad because it's just like, I'm not going to get these soccer games every day again.
0: As you know, you and Dave, you probably more than Dave, but you've been a soccer fan for a while now. Does it, like when you've been at Super Taco, Super Good, or other places watching, there's a lot more people watching now and a lot more people that don't know as much about. Does that bother you?
3: No.
0: No. Or if you like hear them talking and you're like.
3: So like there was we were watching a game at a different establishment. Place that I've gone to a numbers amount of times.
0: I think so I know where.
3: You probably guess what it is.
0: Yeah.
3: Someone was telling me like, oh, well, I heard, and she made about 5 different statements that were wrong. And I was just like, yep, that's all right.
0: You didn't even correct her. You're like, okay. What was the most egregious statement you heard from her?
3: I want to say it was something like that they were going to play a game in some other country that wasn't part of the World Cup. And it was just like, yep.
0: You're like, that's not really true. That is something that's not happening. Yeah, I mean, because I obviously, as someone that doesn't watch soccer much, nor nearly as much as you do, I've been watching it. I'm getting more excited. We have Team USA playing tonight against Belgium. And
3: with or without their striker?
0: Who, Belgium?
3: No, U.S.
0: Well, I thought he was
3: FIFA just gave Belgium a right to appeal.
0: Really?
3: Yes.
0: Okay, so let me ask you about that soccer etiquette. I mean, to me, naturally, I think you would appeal. Or is that like not...
3: Soccer etiquette. This is like something that's never happened before.
0: Okay.
3: A president of a country has never called FIFA and said like, hey, can you redo this?
0: Yeah. That's weird. I mean, again, I don't like politics getting involved in our sports, though they get involved in our sports. But what do you think? Belgium's going to appeal it, right?
3: Yeah, but I mean, what? I mean, they already turned it around for the president. What is Belgium? Oh, wait, you know what? You make a good point.
0: Well, okay, but also, wasn't it just a terrible red card?
3: It wasn't. I didn't think it was a red card, but yeah. I mean,
0: but they that gave was the it. Rules. Yeah. Great. Well, we do have that tonight, and I feel like if USA wins, then they're to the round of eight, excuse me, and it's just going to ramp up even more as far as the excitement of what people are hoping for. The soccer will still be great. Do you feel like if USA loses tonight that we'll lose a big chunk of people's interest?
3: Here, yeah.
0: Yeah. I mean, not worldwide. World Cup is such a big deal. In 1990, I was in, believe it or not, this sounds like two truths and a lie, but I was in Russia when the World Cup was
3: trading jeans.
0: Yes, when the World Cup was going on. And to watch people from another country watch soccer, especially in 90, I was like, okay, the world soccer.
3: Well, that was on. Like the first time the U.S. was in there in like decades.
0: Yeah, but I mean, the people in like around Russia, we were in Russia and Sweden were just, I mean, literally when they say like the nation stopped, like they stopped, that's all they were doing was watching soccer. And so it's exciting. It's really cool. And USA in action tonight. Hey, Chris, I'm going to test you on the spot here, kind of like one of those informal show meetings. Do we have we're on a streak for leading off. Did you happen to do leading off today?
3: Guess you'll have to check and see.
0: Oh. Is it in the Daily Show folder?
3: It is.
0: How come I only see June?
3: What? Oh, it might be. Hold on.
0: I'm leery because we have not had our leading off in a while. And Chris always does it. And mainly it's as a test to Dave because we'll see if he's going to end up doing leading off. And there are some fun. Let me see if I go back. How far back do I have to go to find a leading off? Can I test one?
3: Yeah, go ahead.
0: This is one from, I don't know, June 22nd, leading off number one. Yep. But
3: how's that labeled?
0: That's A's lose. Leading off number two on this day is World Cup. This one at least will be different. Chris won't do it twice. Okay. And then also on this day, see, this is too serious. NBA draft. Chris wouldn't mess around with that. Leading off number three. Wow. Getting weaker.
3: I mean, now that I think about it, we probably should have done that because there's a few unsafe ones in daily audio.
0: Oh, no. And I just took a random one. Hello. All right. Well, I'm glad I got away from that.
3: But today's daily audio is in there.
0: Do I trust it? You know what they say? Never trust.
3: It's your age.
0: All right. Well, I'm going to dip my toe in. By the way, today, we have a lot to cover today. We are going to be visited at 9 o'clock by Frankie Cardicelli.
4: We bring the boom. That's what we do.
0: He will join us at 9. Get his take on the first 2 days of the California Classic. We got California Classic tonight. See if the Kings can win their third game. He will join us. We got a lot of NBA news, some first impressions of Darius Acuff and some of the newest Kings. A lot of NBA talk. We got some baseball. We got World Cup. We got the Kelce Swift wedding. We got so much stuff going on today, but let's start you out with leading off.
5: Let's do it. Leading off, the three top stories in the morning.
6: 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This is very important.
7: Here's cut number one.
0: It's labeled first California Classic basket. Boy.
8: Out on top, Kings with motion. Clifford goes inside to a low posting Dylan Cardwell. He turns, he rips down the jam. He howls toward the scoreboard and the rafters. That's something that hasn't changed. And he's still howling. I'm loving it as the Kings put the first two on the board.
0: Well, first and foremost, it was great to be back watching basketball, hearing the G-Man work. We'll be back again tonight with myself, the G-Man, Bobby Gerald, the High Flyer, Henry Turner. That first game for the California Classic was a lot of fun. Dylan Cardwell, dunk right there to start it off. late in the game, that loose ball tie-up where he just refused to get rid of the ball. And then the way it ended. I mean, Acuff setting up Neek Clifford for the game winner, three-pointer, Kings win. Let's all celebrate. It was fun. It was a lot of fun last night, or yesterday afternoon, I should say. Kings with another comeback. Beat the Warriors, second team, other team, whatever, blue, team blue. Nice comeback for Sacramento. We'll get into some of those things, too, about guys sitting out yesterday, who we expect to play today, all that coming up. But that was leading off number one. Let's get to number two.
7: Cut number two.
0: Okay, that one's legit. It was labeled Marlins sweep the A's. Man, the A's. They are now, by, I think, percentage points or half game, closer to last than they are to first. They have fallen apart. They've got 1 week left before the All-Star break. Congrats on two All-Stars, Kurtz and Langoliers. But it's sliding on them. Big week of road games with the Tigers and the White Sox. But the Marlins came in and jumped on them early every game. We're going to talk about yesterday's game, too, where the Marlins were throwing a perfect game through seven. And kind of the decision they made after that. A's had an incredible comeback, fell just a bit short. But this has been rough for the A's. And this has been going on for a while, to be honest, watching the A's play every day. They have not been playing well for the better part of about a month and a half and been scratching and clawing their way to a win or two here and there. But just they haven't been playing good baseball. Their injuries are mounting up. Their roster isn't full. Their bullpen is killing them. And until they get healthy bodies back, it looks like Rooker's done for the year, which is unfortunate. They need Wilson. They need the guys that put the bat in, on the ball and get the ball in play. And they'll either make some fielding errors, some bad decisions in the field. The pitching will blow up in the bullpen, or they don't hit. And it's a bad combination because the days when maybe they hit, the bullpen doesn't save them. They feel better. They don't get the timely two-out hits. It's just a collection of mistakes. And it was a nice surprise early on when they were ahead and leading the division. I felt like they were even had more baseball, better baseball to play after that, but they haven't. And to be honest, the division left them open. The division was just so bad. That's why they were doing so well. And now they're not doing that well. The division's playing better, and they're slip-sliding away. Still time, but they got to regroup, and hopefully this week they can do some damage on the road. They've been a better road team. They haven't won a home series, I think, since the latter part of April. It's been brutal. But a lot of baseball still to go, including this last week before the All-Star break. All right, let's get to cut number three.
7: Cut number three.
9: Chambery, only man there. He'll steer it to Adams. Flicks it along to him, and he's got Balligan making a run off him. Can he get around to that ball? They're going to flash it. Balligan scores! For Balligan! First to react to the deflection. He'll do the LeBron celebration. It's 1-0 U.S.
0: Well, that's the story, too. U.S. playing tonight against Belgium. Balligan, what, is it Balligan? That's how you say it? He is had the red card, was going to be out for tonight. You had some political stepping in, some political leadership in President Trump asking FIFA to look at that. They did. Apparently, he's been allowed back. Chris, you were telling us this morning that now Belgium can appeal. I don't know what's going to happen there, but it's just, let's just go. Let's go, Team USA. Let's go. Let's see if they can get to the round of eight. We may get into this later, but before we get into our World Cup talk a little bit later, Chris, I'll ask you this now, because your guy was amazing yesterday, Erling Haaland, with a couple of goals. You said you were rooting for Mexico. I respect the Mexico, much like Dave. Now that they are out, are you Team USA or are you Erling Haaland? What's that?
10: I guess.
0: You said that with conviction.
10: Yeah.
0: You are.
10: Yeah.
0: You want him to be Belgium.
10: A lot of Man City and former Man City players on that Belgium team.
0: If Man City was in and the U.S. was in.
10: Oh, Manchester City.
0: Wow. If Man
10: City. No hesitation.
0: If Man City was in and Mexico was in.
10: Manchester City.
0: Oh, okay.
10: I'm not a soccer fan without Manchester City.
0: That's what got you started. Mm. What was the genesis again? You had to pick a team or some of that? Or you
10: no, I ran into a bunch of English people in Las Vegas during the Ricky Hatton Mayweather fight, and they basically adopted me.
0: And they convinced you, and then you're like, I'm in?
10: We stayed up all night and then went and watched the game at 7 o'clock in the morning.
0: And ever since, now you get up at ungodly hours to watch your team.
10: I think what also helped is I was working Saturday mornings at that time and Sunday mornings, so.
0: Just naturally fit. And there you were. Well, we have just begun, and we successfully broke. The streak is broken. We did leading off.
10: I think our last one was in February.
0: Yeah, he was off in February, I think. And I did some shows. Yeah,
10: he's done one this year.
0: Yeah, snuck one in on you. Well, we did a leading off. We'll be on our own personal streak of leading off for the rest of the 2 weeks here that we do not have Carmichael Day. But you have us. We have you. Thank you so much for being here. Happy Monday, July 6th. Big show coming your way. 916-339-1140. If you like to call, you like to text, 1-800-920-1140 as well. Our YouTube chatters, good morning. Thank you for being here. You continue your fiery conversations as you guys always do. We'll check in on all those outlets there. We've been gone since Thursday. We did have shows on, but we weren't here live. So we got a weekend whip around. We'll go over some of the things that we missed since we were gone. We'll have that for you when we come back here on Sacktown Sports.
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0: All right, back here on the show, Jason Ross, Christopher Laud. Happy Monday, July 6th. Also known as Dave Deuce Mason's birthday. Happy birthday, Deuce.
1: It's not my birthday.
0: It's not my birthday either. Happy birthday to Dave Deuce Mason. Hopefully everybody enjoyed the 4th of July. Chris, what was the fireworks situation? I know it's usually pretty festive in your area for weeks. How was it on the 250?
1: Well, there was a lot of daylight fireworks, which, okay. Like, fantastic, guys.
0: Yeah.
1: Keep doing that.
0: Yeah.
1: That's the best way to look at fireworks,
0: right.
1: Is in the middle of the day.
0: Yeah.
1: But at first, it was just, like, not really a lot. So I think that's the sign of a recession.
0: I was thinking the same thing, because I think we've all talked about the last couple of years. I would say
1: since 2020,
0: there's been a high volume and usually a couple days leading up. And honestly, I was thinking this week, earlier last week, I should say, one, it's the 250th. Two, it's on a Saturday. I'm like, oh my goodness. I think this might be really wild. And we definitely had fireworks in our neighborhood, like every, you know, and we had a few going off last night. I'm sure there'll be a few tonight. I don't remember that many, isolated here or there. It's like, oh, that may not be a firework. Who knows? But I will say we're sitting out in our backyard. If some of them were up high enough, you could see them. But a lot of times when the street fireworks, it's just people that have them at ground level and set them off. But the street behind us was impressive how long it was going. I thought, okay, you got fireworks, that's fine. I mean, it's not my thing to buy them, and I don't mind hearing them and seeing them. I mean, hopefully people are somewhat respectful of the hours. I'm not like, hey, it's, you know, shut it down, but I would like you to, if you could. Also,
2: I paid my taxes.
0: Also, I have that one superpower. I could sleep through it. So it's not fair to everyone else that can't, but I can. But man, our neighbors like on the street behind us, my joke was like, we have young kids, but we're not sending them to college because we bought all of the fireworks. I mean, the volume, the length of time it was going, I'm like, my goodness. Okay, you started the show. It's getting dark. That's fine. I hear it for a while. It's going on for a good hour and a half, and it's like just kept going. I'm like, what's this endless supply? Good for you. But hopefully everybody was safe and sound. And then, of course, that's the other thing you're talking about, the Folsom Rodeo video, Chris, with the parachute guy. There were some more of those fireworks gone bad, you know. Those are kind of, I don't know if funny is the right term, but like they're easy to watch, but also gets me in a little bit of panic when you start seeing them shoot the wrong way or shoot towards a house. There's a one that's been on forever that like people are sitting out on a lawn and then it just starts shooting towards the kids. And you're like, oh my gosh. I mean, that's, I don't know how many years old that is, 5 to 10 years old, but a few more of those showed up. So hopefully everybody was safe and sound and not too crazy over the 4th. The things that happened, though, while we were gone, again, we're going to get into a lot of different things here between now and 10 o'clock. Matt and Kayla will stop by for Crosstalk at the end of the show. We mentioned Frankie joining us at 9. But looking over the weekend, the long break, lots of different things happened. Just a couple things, at least one Kings-related. The Kings did agree to a deal with Daquan Plowden. I think right before we had signed off, we knew that Precious Achiuwa was in the mix. We're still kind of in the wait-and-see mode about what officially it's going to happen with DeMar DeRozan. I think all the belief is, I really hope the Sacramento Kings are pursuing a trade opportunity with him. I don't know what the market is. I personally think DeMar DeRozan can play. I would not be as anxious as others to move on from him. I understand the thought process. It's just trying to change the roster a little bit. And if you can't trade Sabonis, if you can't trade LaVine, and you come back with DeRozan, I mean, you have the same squad. I know there's other pieces that we're going to talk about in the show and what we've seen early on of the California Classic, but there's a chance that you could have pretty close to the same team as a year ago, and we all know that team wasn't good enough. Yes, they had injuries. They probably should have won more games, though a lot of people wanted them to win less. I just don't think you can come back with that same group, and you're going to have some traces of that. So DeRozan, I think there's two things going on here. One, I think an ideal world, the Kings find a trade partner, get something for him. If not, then maybe they will do the part where they waive him and stretch out his contract over 3 years at about $3 million per, so it's less ding on the salary cap. And then you're also kind of doing right by him. Get him out in that market. Let him pick his team. He was a good King. He's been a good professional. He hasn't been a problem. He basically did what he was asked to do. Come here and be a good player, be a good teammate, produce, and he still did. I mean, there was, and I hope, by the way, as just another side note, I think a lot of people, and I'll throw myself in there, but I feel like I'm a little bit less on this angle, but I think a lot of people get worried about athletes' age, and if they take care of themselves, if they are still proficient and effective, then, you know, I think we get too enamored with, oh, this player's only 20, they're 22, they've got so much time left. Well, have they developed? Are they good? What about that 29, 32-year-old? Oh, come on. They're washed. They've been around too long. We have athletes playing longer and longer that have been skilled, that are good. I've said the story to Dave many times. Probably about 6 years ago now, maybe, the Kings were rumored to be interested in Al Horford, and the majority of people are like, no. Come on. He's a dinosaur. He's still playing. He's won a championship in between. I mean, if we had talked about, oh, LeBron coming here 5-6 years ago, oh, come on, he's way too old. He's still going and will still be playing. Steph's still going. KD's still going. Now, these are incredible players, but that's the point. If you're incredibly skilled and still have it and have a desire to keep going and you're 30, you're not washed. Now, if the game has started to deteriorate and maybe you're not keeping the same kind of shape or you don't have the same desires, all right, that's different. But just because you're 18 and seemingly have a bright future, that's very exciting, 19, 20, but doesn't mean that's all given to you. And also same thing could be said for a draft pick. Oh, they're 24. Like, I don't know. What's their ceiling? Well, give them time. Let them develop. Let them play against the world's best. Let's see what they become. So we saw Plowden, who worked his way through some, you know, effective time with the Sacramento Kings.
2: Oh, Mr. Plow, that's my name. That name again is Mr. Plow.
0: We also saw other news from the NBA. Billy Donovan, I think that was a really curious case of he was rumored to be going to a couple of different college jobs, rumored to be a candidate to a couple of other NBA jobs, and that well kind of dried up. But what Billy Donovan ended up doing was getting a deal with the San Antonio Spurs to be their lead assistant. And I honestly think that's a really, really good move. And I think hiring him gives a little bit more credentials to Mitch Johnson, who I think when you heard us talk about the NBA Finals, I think Mike Brown, that was the biggest mismatch of the finals, honestly, was Mike Brown.
1: I kind of think the biggest mismatch was the basket versus De'Aaron Fox. Wow. Personally, that's just what I think the biggest mismatch was.
0: Well, he made some shots.
1: When?
0: Game one, game two, game three, game four, game five. Some. Not very many. How long is that going to last, Chris?
1: I don't feel it going away anytime soon.
0: It's still here. It's still strong. Kind of. Remember when I did that before? Kind of want to do it again. Fair point. That was a pretty good mismatch. Mr. Fox versus the basket. All right. Still to come here on the show. Some former Kings. We talked a little bit about some current Kings. How about some former Kings getting some love? Happy for our guy Trey. Trey? He's back. Not with the Kings, but he's back in the NBA. Some other guys will address. We've got all that as we continue to roll along right here on Sactown Sports.
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3: Chris, you can't hit me with that and then walk out of the room. That was a walk-off. My goodness.
4: A lot of people

0: like, for example, the Dodgers were here last week for the A's, and that was a big ticket, ton of Dodger fans. Well, I went to a couple of the games, and then a friend of ours went to the third game. But I was thinking, I've never, to my knowledge, been to a game where, let's say I had four tickets, and I took two of them.
1: Wait, it wasn't in L.A.?
0: What?
1: The A's game?
0: It felt like it.
1: Oh.
0: Where I had two tickets for myself, went to the game or match or whatever it is, and sold the other two, and saw the people sitting next to me, or if the seats were close by, and saw who purchased the tickets. I think if I've ever sold tickets, it's like I sold them, and I don't know who bought them, or, you know, put them on a SeatGeek, StubHub, whatever, and then they're purchased, and whatever the case may be. But I think I would have a weird feeling, and we'll probably discuss this story later when we're talking about the World Cup and if you get your information. But let's just say I had tickets for an event that cost $100, and I'm sitting out there with you. You and I are at the game, whatever game it is. And then I said, oh, man, Chris, the two seats to our right, I sold them for $300. And then I see them come in. That would just be a weird feeling for me. Like, if it's nameless, faceless, I didn't see them. Wow, someone bought these for $300. Good. But if I'm at the game or at the match and then they're sitting either by me or I can see where they are, I think that would be a weird feeling.
1: Yeah, I have no.
0: I don't know if that's ever happened to you.
1: But no.
0: Because usually if you're selling them, you're not going. But I'm just saying.
1: I went to when the Red Sox played in Chicago, and it seems like a very long time ago, but it's before a lot of the American League teams played the National League teams all the time.
0: Right.
1: So I believe it was the first time they played each other in Chicago since like 1918. Uh-huh. And I bought the tickets for my uncle and I, and I want to say it was $150 a piece. Also tells you how long ago it was. And that was a lot of money.
0: Right.
1: And the person next to me was just like, hey, he got his ticket. He told me he got his tickets from a scalper outside. He goes, hey, do you mind me asking how much you paid? And I said, $150 a piece. And he's like, really? You spent that much? And I'm like, I'm not going to fly all the way to Chicago without a seat.
0: Right.
1: And just hoping that I'll get like a scalper to help me out. But it's one of those, like, I don't like that being thrown by. It's like, oh, wow, you got ripped off.
0: Yeah, that's, I don't know. I think when you get to a spot where you feel comfortable, I mean, I've done that where I'm going to wait, see if I can get the tickets cheaper. And then you're like, that was the cheapest the tickets could be. I'm really, really interested in going to the Olympics in LA next or in 2028. But the first run through of what I heard, wasn't on one of those ticket, not lottery, but like, well, maybe it was where you're trying to get, like, I just heard they're absolutely ridiculously expensive.
1: The IOC, I will hand it to them, is the only federation that's more corrupt than FIFA.
0: Yeah, and then you just go, okay, well, can I find cheaper tickets closer? And you're like, what are the chances of that? They might be marked up even 5x by people trying to make their money back. And yeah, it's just ridiculous. And I know people have been talking about this for years, about at some point this bubble is going to burst. I don't know. It's still happening. People are still going to events.
1: And the other thing I do not like about this Olympics are how many events are taking place, not just outside of like LA, but outside of California.
0: Yeah.
1: Where they're not even close.
0: Like softball's in Oklahoma.
1: Yeah.
0: Which is really weird.
1: Which my aunt got tickets to. I'm like, oh, that's cool. And I'm thinking like, they'll be reasonable prices. Not reasonable prices at all. It's like, well, you don't even get I guess you're watching the Olympic event, but you don't have like the fun of being around the Olympics.
0: Yeah.
1: And for soccer, it's like taking place all over the country.
0: I don't like it. I don't like it at all. And the Olympics was the greatest. I've talked about this many times in the year. The greatest sporting events I've ever been to, I still think. And it just the feel, the kind of what you're talking about, feeling like part of the Olympics was in 84 in LA. I was really young, but we went to a ton of events. It was incredible. I loved it. I so much about it. Just the seeing people from different countries, the singing, the unity, the great figures in sports. I mean, it was just amazing. And I'd love to see that again, but it's going to be spread out. It's going to feel different. It's going to feel corporate. It's all.

0: gotten corporate. It's too bad.
1: Like, if I were to say, like, 2028, I'm like, oh, man, I got tickets to watch, to go to a soccer game for at the Olympics. Like, oh, wow, when you go to L.A. and stuff like that. Oh, no, it's where the Earthquakes play. I'm just going over there.
0: Yeah, it's just... It would be fun when you're there, but it doesn't feel like it doesn't feel the same. I did go to soccer in '84 at the Rose Bowl, absolutely packed. Just amazing. And the singing and the chanting, it's just, you're like, man, I'm watching something special here. And hopefully that'll be something that'll be able to happen in 2028. Happy for a couple of people that got their payday. Nimi Keita, one of the guys that the Sacramento Kings found, a second-round draft pick, was here for a couple of years, has gone on to Boston, has done some nice things for the Celtics. While we were gone, Nimi Keita gets a four-year, $56 million deal. The Boston Celtics, good for Keita. And I was really, really happy that Trey Lyles is back in the NBA.
2: He was an unlikely rebel, and to me, he's our greatest Canadian.
0: Fact. Trey Lyles, always likable. I think he's in a good spot going to the Minnesota Timberwolves. That's a good team. One-year deal, had a strong year. I believe he was playing in Spain, if I remember right.
1: I think Real Madrid.
0: Is that where he was? Okay. It didn't make sense to me why he wasn't in the league. I mean, if it didn't work out, at least with the Kings, he was good here. And what I remember when they traded for Trey Lyles, it felt like he was like the last piece. If I'm not mistaken, that was when they got like DiVincenzo. They got Josh Jackson, like a flyer on him. And, oh, Trey Lyles is in this deal. Okay. He's the one that stuck around.
1: And what's crazy is everyone's like, oh, we need a big guy that can shoot.
0: Yeah. It's like, check. Tough. Likeable. Kings fans loved him. I loved Trey Lyles. Was fun. And I'm glad he's back. If that's what he wanted, made his... kind of his name for himself again, I guess. I don't think he needed that help, but he's been a guy that, you know, was a lottery pick years ago, has bounced around the league a little bit. Was a good signing, I think, for the Minnesota Timberwolves. And I like those comebacks, and he'll be back in the league on a one-year deal. And I don't know at what point, probably it'll never stop, but I think, I hope, Chris, the one thing I do hope of the last 2 years of the NBA, that we've peaked with the... You know, Tyrese Halliburton's in the finals. Fox and Mike Brown are in the finals. One of them's going to win. Of course, Mike Brown did. We have former Kings all over the league. And if, I mean, Nimi Keita won a championship. It didn't feel like that one was reported as much. Or, oh, of course he leaves the Kings and wins a championship. Or, I don't think Keon Ellis is going to win one with the Brooklyn Nets, but. There are people that played for this organization that have moved on, but there are people that have played for all the organizations and moved on. There's something here about Sacramento that we like to almost torture ourselves more with that. Like, oh, he went on and he did. Like, if Trey Lyles goes on and the Timberwolves surprise people and get out of the West and win the West, and Trey Lyles is a piece of the puzzle, I mean, it's a year removed. Won't people do that?
1: Nobody in the NBA signed him.
0: Right. But yet we'll be like, of course, Kings did it again. Let him go for nothing. It's like,
1: I wonder what other, I mean, there's obviously other teams that are like that, but I wonder if they're as hardcore about that.
0: The one I would say, so I guess Mike Brown as a coach won the championship, but De'Aaron Fox was an important piece for the Spurs. They didn't win at all. The most important piece for the Knicks was Jalen Brunson. In Dallas, are they going, he left. He left Dallas. They didn't get a thing for him. He's the MVP of the finals.
1: Actually, you could say that a lot with Dallas, because then they didn't get anything for Luka.
0: Exactly.
1: Anthony Davis, who they got for Luka, they shipped off.
0: I mean, are people in Dallas doing that? Maybe we're, you know, not on Dallas Twitter or Dallas radio all the time. But it just feels like... the Kings get that a lot. And some of it is very deserving. But it's not like, especially like when Halliburton left in the trade, we knew he was a good player. When Fox left, we know he's a good player. But he also has had, you know, De'Aaron had to hear it a little bit. Not only from Chris, but from others.
1: And hey, I will say this. The people of San Antonio went way harder at Fox than I did.
0: You think so?
1: Oh, yeah.
0: Probably so. Probably so. Let's lay out the show here for you again. You can hit us up at 916-339-1140 on the text line. We appreciate all of you texting in. Our chats, you guys are cooking over there. Thank you for being here this morning. We thank you for watching, for communicating, for having your own conversations. Yesterday, by the way, shout out to regular chatter. Is he on here yet? I don't know if I see him yet, but he'll be a regular. Brandon Stietzman. Saw him, met him, came up to me yesterday at the game at the California Classic. Great to meet him, a regular listener. We'll see him in the chat a little bit later. But, always fun to see our great group of listeners and followers. And you guys are your own community out there. We love it. We love that you're a part of the show. All right, when we come back, let's get into it with three for madness. We've got our thoughts on the Kings sitting out some key players yesterday. No Acuff. Will he play today? We'll get into that with three for madness. Also, the wedding of all weddings happened. Taylor Swift, Travis Kelce. We've got a question on that. Three for Madness coming your way next.
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15: Here's question one.
0: All right, Jason Ross, Christopher Lott here with you. Three for Madness coming your way in just a moment. Chris, we didn't discuss this ahead of time, but are we going to do the our favorite game again where we see how many tweets Dave does while on vacation?
1: Oh, that's a good one.
0: Because he was pretty... let me see what we're at here. Check in on Carmichael Dave. We had quite a few from watching the match yesterday. He tweeted an hour ago, 10 hours ago. Oh, yeah. He's got a lot going on. So what the game used to be was how many tweets would he have while on vacation? And or whatever that number was, then we'd backtrack to see how far
1: would it go for us.
0: Yeah. And like for me, it'd be months. You'd be a couple weeks. But yeah, maybe we'll check in. Maybe we'll count those tweets, see what our over-under number will be. But he is on vacation. But the tweeting doesn't stop. Good for him. All right.
1: And he was taking like a little bit of a break for a while.
0: On Twitter?
1: Yeah.
0: Not on this vacation.
1: Not on vacation, yeah. But there's like a month it's ago like we were talking up. About it. Yeah.
0: Yeah. I mean, we had the 4th. We had, let me just do since. Okay. In the last 24 hours, there's one. It's not crazy. 2, 3, 4, 5, 6, 7, 8, 9, 10. I say not crazy. 11, 12, 13, 14, 15, 16, 17. 17 in the last 24 hours.
1: Are you counting replies?
0: No.
1: Oh.
0: Yeah. Are you?
1: I usually did.
0: All right. If you want to count those.
1: All right. I'll give those a count.
0: All right. We'll see if we can get that number up.
1: And this was since when?
0: I just did the last 24 hours. Not okay. Even one is on vacation. I don't know when his vacation officially started, but he's active. He's active. Again, we appreciate those of you checking in, including Murph Dog. What's up, Murph? Good to hear from you. Jason Siebenthal, Campeo, Aaron, Eric, Livermore, Pat. Thank you guys all for being here. Thank you. Really do appreciate that. Let's do it, though. Or I'll let Chris finish his counting because this number is going to be a little staggering. He's counting replies in just the last 24 hours. So we'll see what that number is.
1: He's actually replying to himself.
0: Really? You're counting that one?
1: Yeah. Well, he tweeted and then he tweeted to himself.
0: What? What does that look like? What did he say? Self? I agree with that tweet. Yeah. Well.
1: I got him at...
0: In the last 24 hours. These are tweets from Carmichael Dave. Uh-oh.
1: I got him at 31.
0: Wow. I don't even want to go back 31 tweets of mine. It's going to be like, it's been a while since I've tweeted. So, all right, let's do it. Let's get to question number one.
1: Yesterday, the Marlins had a perfect game after 7 and took their pitcher out. They ended up hanging on to win 9-8. Was this the wrong decision?
0: Well, obviously we can get caught up in the results versus the actual process here. The results were Eury Pérez was throwing a perfect game against the A's through 7 innings. He is coming off an injury, and so there's probably bigger reasons for that. Let me see how many pitches he had thrown at the time. I mean, he's at 92. Look, it's a different time. It is, and I would say pitchers from the 70s, 80s, and 90s would be like, come on. What are we doing here? It's an opportunity to have something very, very special happen, see if he could do it. 7 innings, no hits, no runs, no walks. 8 strikeouts for Eury Pérez against the A's. I don't know if he'll be in that spot again, but he gets clear of 7 innings. They go to the bullpen in the 8th inning, an absolute mess, as the Marlins gave up 5 runs to the A's. Luckily for the Marlins, they got a run in the top of the 9th to make it 9-5 because the A's got 3 more runs in the bottom of the 9th, only to fall short 9-8. So, again, separating the result from the actual decision. So the result looks bad because they gave up 8 runs in the last 2 innings. They still won. It's an opportunity, though. I was not at that A's game. I was over at the California Classic, but I would have been bummed as a fan of baseball, of the sport. You want to see something special. You don't owe it to the fans. You don't have to do that, but it's more of, do you owe it to Perez? And what was the conversation between manager and pitcher and pitching coach and catcher and everybody that's involved? Could you have run him out there again in the eighth and see how far he could push it? 92 pitches is a lot. You could go more, but obviously he was had his stuff working. And I just hope there was an honest communication between the two sides. And if it was, hey, I'm the manager, I'm making this decision, that's what they're paid to do, and that's the tough decisions they have to make. You just hate to see someone that's been given an opportunity based on their stuff to see if they could do something truly special to be taken out and then to see what happened. Nearly, I mean, he still got the win, which was fortunate for Perez, but having to give up 8 runs the last 2 innings. I'm sure he wanted to see, hey, let me see if I can go through the 8th inning in about 12 pitches or so. Then if I'm at 104, I mean, now you're 3 outs away. Then maybe you push the limit. But look, the A's were in a spot earlier this year where they had a no-hitter. I remember in a game down in Southern California against the Angels going through 8. They're only up 1-0. I think it was the first or second pitch of the 9th, gave up a hit. Next batter, home run, game over. Lost 2-1. You're like, oh my gosh. Just a brutal, brutal way to lose a game. But the Marlins ended up winning. I would have stuck with the pitcher based on nothing but just the way he was throwing. I don't know what the medical staff had suggested, number of pitches coming off the injury, but anyway, it would have been nice to see. All right, question two.
15: Question two.
1: What are your thoughts on the Kings having Acuff, Clifford, and Cardwell inactive yesterday?
0: Not as big of a deal for Clifford and Cardwell because I don't know how many games they were going to play in the California Classic. They played in the first game. They both had their impact. We played the highlight earlier of Cardwell and the opening play of the game, which was fun to see just how effective he was. But let's hear that again from Dylan Cardwell.
16: Out on top, Kings with motion. Clifford goes inside to a low posting Dylan Cardwell. He turns, he rips down the jam. He howls toward the scoreboard and the rafters. That's something that hasn't changed. And he's still howling. I'm loving it as the Kings put the first two on the board.
0: Yeah, you got to love him. I mean, it's just he looks in better shape. I mean, it hasn't been that long since the season's been over. But he looks good. He's got to refine some things offensively. He's there for his defensive presence, his energy, his passion, all that stuff. I hope he plays in Vegas. You know, it was nice to see him in front of the home fans in game one. He did not play last night. I didn't have as much of an issue with him or with Clifford. Clifford, I thought, had a slow start to that first California Classic game that obviously hit the game winner. That was fun to see. As a guy that's in year two, it's just such a big difference being in year two. You've experienced the NBA. You've played against the best of the best. And there's a bunch of guys out there that are just trying to get noticed. So he should stick out a little bit more than he did. I know Clifford's very much a feel player, doesn't force things, just kind of finds his spots. And as the game went along, he kind of did. Acuff was a bummer. I don't know any other way to say it. He played in the first game, and we're going to get into more of his details, but I just wanted to see him play. I didn't like the fact that the first game the Nets played the Kings. It's like, oh, good. Mikal Brown Jr. and Acuff head-to-head, the 6th and 7th pick in the draft, and Brown didn't play. Brown didn't play yesterday as well for the Nets. I don't know if there's more to that or if they're like, hey, we're just saving him for Vegas. A couple of the Milwaukee guys, Nate Ament and Burries, haven't played yet. Ament could go through with the trade and everything with the moratorium lifted and everything with Giannis, so he could be available tonight. Kings play the Bucks. I hope those guys play. I'd rather see, you know, these young prospects get their first taste of NBA basketball right here in Sacramento. So, yeah, a little bummed. I would think that Acuff would play today, and I hope so. And you know, I saw a lot of different takes on Darius Acuff, and we'll dive into this a little bit later, but I do want to start with a few things on him. First and foremost, this is what I always say when I'm watching guys that first get to the league, and here's the first evaluation. Vegas will be another preseason and then the regular season. I know when I watched him in college and his tape and some of the games that I saw him play, I always felt he just looks like an NBA player. And he does. He does. There are positives from the game for me from Acuff. I thought the fact that he just stayed with the game, just stayed, just kept playing, just kept his focus, kept going, did not shoot well at all, and kept going. Like, there's a an ability to just move on to the next play. I mean, he could miss a shot badly. It's like, all right, no, he's not phased. I think at one point he had missed, I don't know, 8 or 9 in a row and then made 4 or 5 in a row, and he looks the exact same. There's a little bit of a Keegan look to him in the sense of, like, there's not a lot of emotion from him. I thought he got better as the game went along, got to his spots a little more. I thought the way the Nets guarded him with a bigger player, that looked to bother him, and that's going to be something, I mean, teams are going to do. It's one game. He stuck with it. He got his points. I think he looks like a dude, a future dude. Again, it's one game. Not going to overreact in a positive or a negative way. But a couple times I felt the ball stuck with him a little bit too long, maybe a little too much dribbling, but he's a willing passer. I thought he would create a little bit more for people, but that's just kind of the way the game was. The spacing wasn't great. But, I mean, look, first game, some good stuff. Some good stuff from Darius Acuff. Still some stuff that needs to work on. There's no doubt about that. And hopefully we'll get a chance to see him tonight. All right, let's get to question number 3.
17: Question 3.
1: Over the holiday weekend, Taylor Swift and Travis Kelce were married. If invited, would you have wanted to attend?
0: Absolutely. No? No for you?
1: No.
0: Why?
1: I'm not signing an NDA to go to someone's wedding.
0: Oh, did you have to do that?
1: Yes.
0: Yeah, but that's the deal breaker?
1: All of it. All of it was just gross.
0: Like what?
1: Closing streets out in front of MSG so that you can have your privacy. You want privacy, but have it at one of the most recognizable arenas in the world.
0: I think what I'm thinking about, I'm thinking more about the... So I'm thinking about any wedding I've ever been to. And, you know, weddings are on different scales for people. Like, if it's close family members, if it's a close friend, you're like, I'm really excited about this wedding. Sometimes you go to weddings of people that you know, or like, hey, oh wow, we got invited to this wedding. Well, we should go. We got invited. Obviously I wouldn't have any ties, but if somehow, some way, Chris, you and I got invited to this wedding, I am absolutely going, but more so for the... Well, the problem with the NDA is, like, I couldn't come on the show and probably talk about it.
1: Yeah.
0: But it would be more like talking to people in the building about it or friends about it. Can't do that. How's that going to get back to them?
1: Because then they tell their story. I heard from Jason Ross that this happened at the wedding.
0: Yeah.
1: Sued.
0: I could hold off for a while. But it would be to people
1: the
0: watch
1: fact
0: for sure.
1: That there haven't been any pictures that have come out shows how hardcore that NDA was.
0: And I wonder, look, if you're that famous, and by accounts you hear, I saw some pictures of people outside entering, like they had some of those paparazzi type pictures, and obviously they're taking pictures of people that we know, like some of the stars that you would see that were there. But the non-stars that were there, I wonder if that was more difficult for them. But, you know, I guess if you're just filled with either athletes or famous entertainers, maybe it's easy for them to non-disclose. But I'm just thinking about people watching. That's why I would want to be there, to see who's on the dance floor. How are they dancing? Who's dancing with whom? What was the food? What was the music? What did someone else sing? Obviously, what we've heard is what... The only thing I really heard was that Sandler was the officiant, right?
1: I pronounce you shabba-da-doo.
0: Shabba-da-doo. And then did Rob Schneider come in and go, you can do it. How did that happen? And then when you go, where did they meet? How do they know each other? But I guess when you're in Hollywood or in those kinds of circles, you run into people that you're not expecting. I'm surprised that you wouldn't want to be there at all.
1: No.
0: No part of it.
1: None of it sounds fun.
0: You don't like weddings?
1: I love weddings.
0: Okay, so all the elements, just a wedding on times 10 for extravagance.
1: Because this isn't a wedding to like, oh, let's all have fun and have a party. This is a wedding of, hey, look at me. I'm on this tier. Look how cool I am. No one was there for them.
0: You don't think so?
1: No.
0: Come on. Yeah, they were. You don't think they have...
17: It was okay.
0: You don't think they have close friends that wanted to be a part of it?
1: No.
0: I think you're wrong.
1: I think they're all fake.
0: All of them.
1: Yeah.
0: Well, why not just be a part of what one day of all the fakeness, just to see it, see the extravagance, see how big the cake is.
1: You're not selling it to me. This is all disgusting.
0: Oh my gosh. I can't believe you wouldn't want to see it and be there.
1: All spending all that money and just to,
0: not for you. You're not spending.
1: I know it's not my money, but it's just gross.
0: Love is gross.
1: So
0: they're in love.
1: She's spending all this money to be a very private person. Like, this is weird. If you wanted to have this, like, hey, no one, Tiger Woods' wedding, he did it in Hawaii and then he paid all the helicopters on the island not to run that day so no one would take paparazzi pictures.
0: Okay.
1: Like, that is like, okay, I don't want to be a spectacle. I want this to be this grand thing for us. And then they do that, but you get married in New York City at the Mecca.
0: Yeah, but it was inside, so people didn't see it. It was private.
1: And then you had the weirdos outside.
0: Well, that, yeah, I don't know how you prevent that.
1: Oh my gosh, they're giving us leftovers. Thank you.
0: Was that happening?
1: Yes.
0: The one thing I did read that, okay, I was like, all right, that's a bit much. Didn't they each have like 20-minute vows?
1: Did they? I didn't read any. Oh,
0: I thought I read that.
1: That's gross.
0: That was like, okay, come on.
1: It should be 20 minutes max. If you're having a wedding, the service should last 20 minutes maximum.
0: I agree, because to me, the wedding is the party, is the reception.
1: Yes, yes.
0: If you were electing to
1: my
0: get
1: favorite
0: married,
1: weddings have, I didn't even go to the wedding. I went to the reception.
0: Yeah, I mean, like, if you have some church weddings, some Catholic church weddings, you're like, okay, we're basically having a service. You're like, all right, it's going to be an hour, hour and something. Okay, that's fine. There's some traditions there. But to me, the wedding is about the gathering after this. I mean, for the people that aren't in the wedding. And I don't even know. I don't know that I care too much, but I don't know who was like in the bridal party, in the groom's party. But I don't know. Just for a day, because I know it's their excess. It's not my excess. I don't know what the options were for them. I mean, I guess they could have like eloped or had like some. Oh, they got married and snuck away to some country or did it. But I think in fairness to them, if they wanted to have a big wedding, I mean, they did. And they had a big celebration. But you're anti fun, Chris.
1: Oh, I'm all about fun.
0: That's what they had. It was an extravagant
1: wedding.
0: Sure,
1: they did. Sure, they had fun.
0: You don't think it was a fun wedding?
1: I believe that they celebrated everybody looking at them.
0: I don't. Okay, let's. To be fair, now I'm going to be you. To be fair, how do they avoid that?
1: How do they avoid? Just have a simple wedding.
0: How?
1: Where? What do you mean how? Go to Italy.
0: Okay, but...
1: Go to Italy on some island where you can't get onto.
0: I hope for both of them. I have no connections or tie. I hope they get married once. What if they both wanted like a great wedding? They could have that. Why can't they have what others have had?
1: No one has ever had what they just had.
0: No one.
1: The King of England just didn't have what they had.
0: But, I mean, what if she wanted a big wedding? Oh, they got it. I don't know how big it was, but obviously it was pretty big.
1: It was at a basketball arena.
0: Yeah, but...
1: It was huge.
0: Do we know how many people were there?
1: Thousands.
0: Thousands.
1: Thousands.
0: They weren't in the seats, were they?
1: Where do you
0: think
1: they're on the...
0: Did they push her back up and make, like, you had to have seats? Maybe they were seats on the floor? And the court wasn't there?
1: Kelsey, high school football coach, was probably in the seats.
0: The dance floor could have been like the Knicks championship, you know, half court or something. Hopefully the dance floor was a good size. Okay. Some are saying they were already married. This was all for the merch. It was for a film. She'll make money on that. It will be released over Christmas. Okay. Yeah. Another
1: one. See, when you have NDAs... when you have NDAs for your wedding because you don't want to ruin your wedding film that will be bought by Disney Plus in 6 months, are you really doing it because we love each other?
0: I'm trying to think of an alternative to make all parties happy. What if they had a quiet ceremony, got it married, like at some point at a time, and this was the celebration? If it was just called the wedding reception or Taylor Swift, Travis Kelce celebration at the Garden, that still would have bothered you?
1: Yes.
0: Okay. $8 hot dogs at the wedding. Was James Dolan there, you think?
1: Had to be.
0: Jalen Brunson?
1: I don't know. I saw him at the, he was at the Brazil-Norway game.
0: Oh, okay.
1: So, yeah, he was still in town.
0: I just have, I mean, what if there was, hey, we are announcing that we are going to invite one, I don't even know, fan, common, one person, and it's Chris Verlod. You turn down the ticket.
1: Yes.
0: To just go see that. You could go and make fun of all of that.
1: To their faces?
0: I don't know, maybe.
1: I don't think I'm getting close enough to let people know how I feel.
0: Well, you could let everyone else know. What a racket this is.
1: Oh,
0: what are
1: so
0: you doing
1: I could get
0: here,
1: so
0: Adam
1: I could get
0: Sandler?
1: Sued?
0: No, you're telling them there. How are you getting sued? I'm surprised. I'd go. I'd love to go. Love to see the extravagance. Love to see how it is and just go, oh my gosh, I can't believe this cake cost $45,000 or what. I have no idea what the prices are for the stuff. But to people watch, people watching is fun. You know, like to people watch?
1: I don't want to see those people.
0: Wow. You know, those people.
1: Billionaires.
0: All right. How about you guys? Would you guys have wanted to go to the wedding if you got an invite? Text line.
1: Here's what makes me upset, too.
0: Okay.
1: Is I didn't have, like, a problem with Taylor Swift going to the games. I was like, oh, why is she on the screen so much? I really didn't care. Because, like most of football, there's not anything happening in between plays anyways.
0: Right.
1: But, like, you just make this into your brand of the it couple, yeah, and we need to profit off of it as much as we can.
0: Here's one that's much like you, Chris, from the text line. The wedding was just a complete gross display of celebrity and wealth, and that NDA is 100% so she can put a movie out documenting the event. Gross.
1: Like, why do you need any more money, Taylor Swift? You have enough money for the rest of your life and the rest of your family's life and their family's life.
0: Well, she has famously shared her money.
1: Not enough.
0: Wow.
1: She gave everyone bonuses to be filmed on her concert series that she made money off of.
0: She still gave that to him.
1: Yes, she did. Nice.
0: You would turn that down?
1: I wouldn't turn it down.
0: Okay. She cannot win with you.
1: She could.
0: How?
1: Give all of it away.
0: All of it?
1: Yeah.
0: Verlod would be at the wedding hanging out with Adam Sandler. Maybe. All right. Maybe it's just me. Yeah, Jason Ross, will you be people watching in Vegas? Of course I will. It's a good place to people watch as well. I don't know.
1: Sometimes it's sad, though.
0: Well, it can be.
1: When you're walking by that sports book at the end of a game.
0: Yeah. Yeah, sometimes that's me after a rough day at the tables. Verlod just hates true love. I don't know if that's true love.
1: She has, like, profited off of every single relationship she has had. Friends, boyfriends. It's this, like, oh, who is this about? Oh, I got to get the 5 vinyls so I could put the whole story together so I know to prove that I'm the biggest Swiftie.
0: What about going for Travis? Your guy, Kelce.
1: Oh, he's right up there with them.
0: Wow. Okay. Do you think she performed at her own wedding?
1: Yes.
0: You wouldn't want to see that. It's a free show.
1: Yeah, I won't have to pay $13,000 so I could go see her.
0: Yeah, just can't talk about it. I'm sure they took their cell phones, people's phones, don't you think? They had to have.
1: He put them in the bag.
0: Yeah, exactly. No phones. All right. Well, guess we've learned a little something here. I didn't think that question would take off like that.
1: I think people have known that about me.
0: I mean, she has given her money away.
1: Oh. So she has less than what she did like a year ago?
0: I don't know.
1: 2 years ago?
0: I don't know her finances. Oh. I think she just keeps making money. But she's supposed to give all of it away.
1: She should.
0: All of it. Okay. All right. When we come back, free agency is continuing. The tracker, we're on it. Let's see some of the big moves, some of the best moves out there. Who's left? What's the future for DeMar DeRozan? Jalen Duren, what's going on there? LeBron James. We'll get into that as we continue here on Sacktown Sports.
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0: As you've been hearing on our promos, be heading out to Vegas later this week. The afternoon show will be out there next week. Be fun. Summer League's great. Highly suggest it for you hoop junkies out there. It's basketball, basketball, basketball, basketball. Two arenas worth all day long. Very informal. You can't not run into somebody that's affiliated with the league and just, you're like, hey, I'm sitting next to Dr. J. Wow, I didn't think that would happen. Whatever. You just don't know. It's a really cool time. And then you get to watch the future Kings and the future players around the league go through it. And it was kind of even fun with the California Classic here the last couple of days. 2 days ago, Davion Mitchell, the former King, was in the building. Checking out some hoops, getting some love from fans. Yesterday, saw Isaiah Thomas in the building. Yes, RIT, former King. And there's just a crazy amount of basketball fans in our community. And I know last year it was just in San Francisco. It needs to stay in Sacramento. California Classic is always a success here. They do quite well. And I would keep it here, but I get why other areas would like to see it happen. As far as the free agency concerns, the tracker is still going. I mean, we had a huge buzz right away, obviously, with a ton of moves. The amount of trades this offseason has been staggering. And, you know, the timeline here of when we are on air, I think actually, now that I think about it, yeah, it did happen after our show on Wednesday. I'm still floored by the Jaylen Brown trade. It now seems like a long time ago. But Brad Stevens, to me, is as good as a general manager in the league. I mean, he's one of the best. Really makes sound decisions. This was a head-scratcher. Paul George, in and of himself, is, when healthy, still a good player. He's not Jaylen Brown. Jaylen Brown, to me, is a better player, a better two-way player. And I just don't know what fell apart there in Boston to the point that Brad Stevens felt like no matter what's going on, we're better off just dealing and moving on from Jaylen Brown. And there's been a lot of reports on just maybe an internal battle with him and the team. And boy, they sure kind of seemingly a lot of media members went out of their way to kind of knock down Jaylen Brown. But I think he's a great player. And I had said for a while on this show and other shows that I think it was way more of a debate because people would, more times than not, you'll say Jason Tatum's the best player in the Celtics. I think that was very debatable. I really do. I think Jaylen Brown is a great two-way player. And when they were in the finals, he did win the MVP. I think in big moments, he has been there for the team. And they're going to miss him. And yeah, they got some stuff in return. Not exactly what you thought they would get, especially when they were looking at, you know, trying to get Giannis. And then you get Paul George instead and some picks from Philly, I think. And to trade with Philly, man, it was just, there were so many layers of that that were hard to comprehend. But that was one of the moves that was made. And when you look at between free agency and really the trades, I mean, the all-star, the level of talent that was traded this offseason. And we said it earlier on the show, if you go back to even January, the amount of high-profile players that have either been all-stars or high-profile guys that have been dealt is alarming. I mean, you go back to Trae Young, Anthony Davis during the season. Jaylen Brown's now been traded. Paul George is an all-star that's been traded. Ja Morant, LaMelo Ball. The list just keeps growing. Kawhi Leonard. I mean, this has been a massive offseason. Julius Randle. And I think for fans of the league, I think this is good. Like Twitter and or X, whatever, is crazy during this time of year to see all the movement, the Shams alerts, Sam Amick, whoever else will be posting about these trades or these potential acquisitions. I mean, Giannis in and of itself is as big of an offseason move, and it just feels like, I wouldn't say it's been buried, but there's just been such a high volume of movement. And then you look at free agency of names that are still, at this moment, not decided what's happening, including, at this point, still the sports biggest or big one of the biggest names, LeBron James, is still out there as a free agent. And there are several teams coveting him. You know, the Jalen Duren thing, we're still kind of waiting on that officially. I mean, Lakers obviously are out of that. I don't know if the, I think all the things on the Kings front seems to have quieted down. Pistons will likely keep him, but what, I mean, what's happening there? It's weird, like free agency and trades, like all just kind of hit right away. And then there becomes a little bit of a lull and there's like, maybe more of a patience and let's see what we can do and where the maneuverations that can happen to free up cap space to maybe round out a team a little bit more, then go, okay, here's our one last piece. Or what's LeBron waiting on? What is a, you know, by all reports, it's going to be made for his decision more for happiness than for money. What would make him happy? What potential suitor makes him the happiest? There were reports over the weekend that had the Knicks not won the championship, that that's where LeBron was going to go, was to New York. Well, now that's a different look. If LeBron went to New York and they won another title, well, fine, good for him. But if they lost, fair or not, probably a lot of that blame would go towards LeBron James. And, you know, LeBron is a needle mover for people that I saw a lot of tweets of people from Laker fans that were so happy LeBron was gone. To me, I say careful what you wish for. I do not think the Lakers are going to be very good. I really don't. I do not like what they've done. I don't. And that's not, you know, being a hater for them or whatever. I don't entirely understand what their plan is here. I think Reeves is a nice player. I think Luka's great. Walker Kessler's fine. I just, that's where you're investing in those guys. And I just don't see enough of a team around them. They'll win games. I mean, they're not going to be a joke. It's just, the Lakers aren't about, hey, we got a 6 seed, we got a 4 seed, we got a 2 seed, we even got a 1 seed. They're about winning championships, and they just do not, to me, appear to be a team that is capable of doing that. So when you're an organization that prides itself on competing for and or winning championships, they do not seem to be in that realm, and I think they will miss LeBron James. I do. He is still a quality, beyond quality player that can help a team. His versatility, his passing, his leadership, his ability to play multiple positions is something that organization is going to miss. And he will help another one. Now, if he joins the Warriors, if he joins the Heat, if he joins the Cavs, the Nuggets, T-Wolves, wherever he goes, I don't know if he's going to be the piece that puts them over the top, but he's going to help that team. He is going to. So it's fun to watch the offseason moves. I'm going to reiterate, I will probably internally debate this, whether or not these things are good for the league. It gets people talking about the league. But the fact that, you know, we said last week, the 2018 draft, was it 2018, 2017, that stacked draft that had Luka and SGA and Jalen Brunson, so on and so forth. Once Mitchell Robinson was dealt from the Knicks to the Celtics, there's not one person, not one, from that draft less than 10 years later that is still on the team that drafted them. And that is my point. A guy like Giannis, drafted by the Bucks, groomed by Milwaukee, loved by Milwaukee, wins a title in Milwaukee, is not going to finish his career there. And the amount of players that are going to do that in the league, I just think that list is going to shrink drastically. Jaylen Brown was a candidate. It's not happening now. If you start to go around the league, Tatum could. We'll see. Joel Embiid, maybe, will finish as a Sixer. Where else do we have to go? Bam still with Miami, but will that last forever? Who knows? Steph and Draymond have a real shot. But we're getting near the end. I mean, right now I would say, oh, Wemby will always be a Spur. I don't know. Would have thought Giannis would have always been a Buck. I mean, LeBron's been, hasn't been traded. He's moved teams. And whether it's being traded or free agency, I'm sure the Spurs will do everything they possibly can to keep Victor Wembanyama. And they just might. But these are going to be, I mean, think about it. All the All-Stars have told you that were traded just since January, but people that change teams. The Joker, he's got a real shot of staying with the Denver Nuggets, but he also hasn't signed that extension. And if they get to a position where they go, you know what, we probably won't extend him or can't extend him or don't think we can compete enough, maybe we move on from him. I mean, these are things that I think ultimately also frustrate me, is where I'm getting in this internal dialogue where I go, let's say, I'll use Darius Acuff. Let's say the Kings found themselves one of the great point guards in the future of this league. And if Acuff is great, and if he helps this team become a playoff team and wins and gets all-star bursts and all these things that you want when you draft a player that high. But is he really going to spend his entire career here? Like, if they got a player that we go, man, they have one of the top 15 players in the league, and he's here for 6, 7, 8 years, and then moves on, you enjoy what you had with him, but the fact that this league isn't keeping people on the same team, and maybe the second apron and some of these things they've added will help, but it doesn't seem like it is. People are moving on. People are trading all-stars. I mean, if I asked you to list the 10 best players in the league, whatever your list is, somewhere in there you're going to get to Wemby. Okay, he stayed on a team. You may have Curry. He stayed on a team. But if you're going Kawhi Leonard, multiple teams. Kevin Durant, beyond multiple teams. LeBron James, multiple teams. Luka, multiple teams. SGA, multiple teams. Brunson, multiple teams. I think it's fun to watch them move. Like, Ant is a great player. Number one pick by the T-Wolves. I will be shocked if he is a Timberwolf for life. I don't think it's going to happen. I think he's got a few more years there. And then if they just keep doing what they're doing, which has been good, winning a lot of games, getting to conference finals, getting to round two, he's going to go, yeah, I'm going to bounce.
1: Well, that's also been the strategy of teams of we're not going to win a championship, blow everything up.
0: Yeah, and so when people talk future, timeline, Chris, I think, I don't know this for a fact, and maybe next time we talk to Scott Perry, and I don't know if he'll reveal like the exact number, but to me it feels like teams are working in two-year increments, maybe three.
1: Yeah.
0: Because, I mean, what's the point of thinking 5 years down the line going, hey, in 2031, it's too far.
1: Which is, you could see it by these draft trades.
0: Yeah.
1: Of just like, well, this player is going for the 2031 first round draft pick.
0: Yeah, and 2 second-rounders in 32. You're like,
1: with what? Both GMs knowing we're not going to be here then.
0: We'll be gone. The players will be gone. The league will look different. And yeah, I mean, you know, 5 years ago, the Memphis Grizzlies were thinking, man, Jaren Jackson Jr., Ja Morant, yes, that's our future. It was until it isn't. Until it wasn't. I mean, they're not the, there's tons of teams like that. Look, the Kings, a couple years ago, we're thinking Mike Brown, De'Aaron Fox, Domantas Sabonis. It's all gone. Well, not Sabonis, but it's all different. It changes too fast. I don't know if it's good, but it keeps this thing pushing, and I don't know if that'll get even faster if teams start thinking in one-year increments. And maybe that's what they're already thinking. My goodness. But we'll keep our eye on the free agency. We'll have more of a deep dive into the Kings and our first impressions of their summer league roster. Some guys have really stood out. We'll get into that coming up at 8. But up next, well, the A's, the good news is they got a couple all-stars. The bad news is they are slip sliding away. The Giants got a couple of all-stars, too. We'll go around the diamond here briefly. We'll do that when we come back here on Sacktown Sports.
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11: From the text line at 916-339-1140, I couldn't agree with Chris more. I have hated Taylor Swift forever. Garbage music, fake personality, fake relationship. I feel like that's your weak body, weak spirit.
12: It does sound like that.
11: Yeah. Huh. Oh, that text was from Chris. Interesting. No, it's from the 209. All right. Well, I guess maybe Dave was attending the wedding. It's possible.
12: Is it?
11: Probably not. Because you know why he wouldn't?
12: He'd have to give up his phone.
11: Exactly. It's like, yeah, I'm good. I'll go. Wait, here's the catch. Can't do that.
12: You know what? That's probably the thing I would have the least amount of the problem with.
11: Giving up your phone?
12: Giving up your phone at the wedding.
11: Yeah, no, I'm good with that. I have no issue with that at all. That's fine. If Dave,
12: like, that should happen at most weddings.
11: If Dave got married today or renewed his vows today and we had, like, he had people we knew and listeners, whatever, we all got to go to his wedding again, he would tweet that, wouldn't he? Like, during.
12: Oh, yeah. I think he would give phones to everybody so they could also tweet about
11: it. Yes. It's time for the first dance. Let's do that. It's time for the Kate, you know, yeah.
12: Anyway. Now it's time for the first tweet.
11: Everybody get ready for it. Here it comes. All right, back here on the show, Jason Ross and Christopher Lott, Carmichael Dave on vacation enjoying himself. So hopefully he does that. We will be later this week off to Las Vegas for the Summer League. Really looking forward to that at the end of the week. I know the Drive guys will be out there all next week. You're going to get a ton of great content from us here at Sactown Sports. Our digital team will be out there as well. Speaking of that, Frankie, he will be joining us at 9 o'clock.
13: We bring the boom! That's what we do!
11: As Frankie will give us his thoughts on day one and day two of the California Classic. So that's coming up at 9. But as far as some baseball news and notes, let's start with the... Oh my gosh, the A's are slip sliding away. Yesterday was ugly for the A's in Sacramento.
14: 2-2. Heriberto smacks a ball high in the air center field. Bolte back at the track, and it's gone. It disappears into the batter's eye. Big Bert with an early statement.
11: All right, how about another one later to make it 8-0?
15: Tip this season.
14: And now Burt drives the ball again to straightaway center. Bolte back, track, wall, and it's gone. Back to back for the fish. Burt going bombs away. It's a derby in Sactown.
11: Well, we mentioned how the Marlins had a perfect game going through 7 innings. They elected to take out Eury Pérez, who was about 90.

0: 92 pitches coming off an injury, so maybe that was the thought process there. And then the A's made it interesting.
1: And the pitch to Jonas, thrown to right, and that's a grand slam. And the A's are back in it. It's 8-5. A line shot over the bullpen into the berm.
0: So 8-5 at that point. Marlins would add one at the top of the ninth, 9-5. A's would get three more, but fall short, 9-8. And again, we mentioned where they are in the standings. It's getting worse for them. They are now 8 games below 500 after getting swept by the Marlins. They are closer to last in the AL West than first. Actually, that's wrong now after the Angels did lose yesterday. So basically about the same distance. They are 5.5 back of the Mariners, 4 back of the Rangers, 3 back of the Astros, and the Angels are in dead last. But 41-49 for the A's. The run differential is getting worse. The pitching has killed them. It felt like they were in a spot where they were going where they were definitely going to be active at the trade deadline, because you could just see, hey, maybe 2 or 3 bullpen arms could really elevate this team and make them somewhat dangerous. But injuries now to Rooker for the season. You've got Jacob Wilson that's been banged up. Soderstrom's been banged up. Butler hasn't hit. They've been disappointing. I mean, they really have. And after being, you know, the first quarter to, not half, but third of the season, being in first. And it's just been a downward spiral here for a while. They've played 90 games, 41 wins, 49 losses. Now, on the positive side, it's been a great year for Kurtz. As expected, first full year, he makes the All-Star team. He will be a starter at first base. Or I don't know if he's a starter. He made the All-Star team. Shane Langeliers is a starter, though, and he has deserved it. He's had an awesome year. He's been a great catcher, and he's the first catcher to be named a starter for the A's since Terry Steinbach back in the 80s and 90s. So congrats to him. They have their two All-Stars. The Giants, meanwhile, well, their season just continues to do more of the same. It's just been a whole lot of nothing. 37 wins, 52 losses. And they're in a different spot where, you know, I thought last year when it just felt like a 500 team, that's about the level that they played. But my thought with them is, look, they had made the big trade for Devers last year, and last year wasn't going to be the first try at this. They still had some good pitching, still had spent some money around the diamond. And let's see what it looked like. Well, it's been worse this year. And that's what's disappointing. Like the A's, you still feel like get some health. The future will be better. Now that future will likely be in Las Vegas. But the Giants, I think, should be sellers. And, you know, this is really difficult on Buster Posey. His run at this has not gone well. His guys have underperformed. They did get Logan Webb into the All-Star game. He's been awesome, though. He got roughed up the last time. And then Luis Arias has been a nice signing. He's a good player. I mean, this guy's, I don't know why he keeps bouncing around. I mean, he is a really good baseball player. He's a professional hitter, puts the ball in play. And, you know, in such a home run and strikeout era, he is constantly hurting pitching. Like high volume of pitches, a lot of looks, a lot of foul offs, a lot of putting the ball in play, and just, you know, putting stress on the defense and the pitchers. And I know there's less of that in the majors now, but there's still a spot for it. And a guy like Luis Arias and Logan Webb, those are the two All-Stars that made it for the Giants. And so, you know, as baseball goes on this year, there's still a lot more to go. I think if you look at just kind of the overall state of the game, the Dodgers were expected to be a major threat. They've also been injured too, but they have been that threat that we all expected. They are 59-32 and just, there was a time where the Padres were right there with them and actually had the lead. The Dodgers now have a 14-game lead on the Diamondbacks and the Padres. 21 on the Giants, 22 on the Rockies. Brewers still lead their division. The Braves haven't been playing as well lately, but they have a 3-game lead on the Phillies. If you look at the American League, we mentioned the Mariners still lead the AL West, though I believe that's still open with some chances there for the Astros who have come back, and certainly the Rangers. White Sox have been one of the great surprises this year as they lead the Central by a game. And then the East, the Yankees have really fallen on hard times. They are 4 back of the Tampa Bay Rays, but still 9 games.
2: It was great.
0: Still 9 games above 500 and in the wild card lead, Chris. Come on. Come on. All right, coming up in our next hour. All right, our first thoughts on the Sacramento Kings. First look at Darius Acuff. What we've seen on the second-year guys and Cardwell and Neek Clifford. Also, some of the other standouts. Emmanuel Sharp has looked really good. We'll get into that and the other guys in the California Classic roster. We'll do that when we come back as we continue here on Sactown Sports.
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8: I'm Tamara Berg in the KCRA3 Weather Center. Welcome to your Monday. Stepping out to the cooling Delta breeze. We feel that across the valley this morning. As we head into the afternoon, expect mostly sunny skies, light southwesterly winds, and temperatures peaking in the upper 80s. Get the latest forecast on the KCRA 3 News and the KCRA 3 app.
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0: right, we start the third hour of the show. Jason Ross, Chris Vallott on this Monday, July 6th. Taking you till 10, 1 hour from now, Frankie Cardicelli will be in here. He's here. Frankie's here.
1: We bring the boom. That's what we do.
0: We'll talk. Sorry, guys. We're going to probably talk about the Yankees for a while. Nah, I don't know. We'll see. I don't want to depress Frankie.
2: Dork.
0: Hey. Is that me or Frankie or talking Yankees?
3: Talking Yankees.
0: Okay.
3: Talking Yankees.
0: We talking Tigers? Heck no. We're going to get into our impressions of the Sacramento Kings and the California Classic, the roster, the guys that we're looking at here in just a moment. Over the weekend was the 4th of July, as you know. What did I see? Did Joey Chestnut knock back 66 hot dogs in 10 minutes? That is just absurd.
4: Gross.
0: He had 66. I had one.
3: I didn't have any.
0: No hot dogs this year? Our girl's
3: I'm trying to think of the last time I had a hot dog.
0: Have you had... How far would you have to go back to have had 66? I like hot dogs. I have them at the baseball game. Not all the time, but
3: a decent fourth grade? Amount.
0: That far? Oh, no. I've had more than that, but... Every time we have a barbecue, do you call it a barbecue or a cookout?
3: Barbecue.
0: Okay. I heard people say it's a cookout. And the argument is, which I'm like, okay, it's not really, why are we even arguing? Barbecue is a style of cooking as opposed to a cook, like you're having a cookout. So,
2: dork.
0: I'm with you. That's what I heard was the, I'm like, that's the difference. Okay, either way, barbecue or cookout. But every time I barbecue or cookout, if it's chicken, if it's burgers, if it's tri-tip, if it's ribs, if it's shrimp, we always have hot dogs. So we'll put hot dogs on there. And I'll usually have a hot dog. But I had one. He had 66, and he had it in 10 minutes. This is gross.
3: I wonder... I haven't, because I know if you throw up, then you're disqualified.
0: Oh, really?
3: Yeah.
0: Like, is there a shelf life, like a time limit? Like, 10 minutes to eat it, then within the first 10 minutes you can't throw up?
3: That's what I wanted. Like, is everybody running to the bathroom afterwards and just getting everything out of them?
0: Well, honestly, I mean, I don't know. And I think I've seen some stuff. Like, they've trained for this. Like, they know how to do it. But I'm like, good gosh. Ugh.
3: Well, Kobayashi, I think he got arthritis in his jaw.
0: Oh, really? Yeah, because also, wasn't he like 130 pounds? Like, he was tiny. He was a tiny guy. You just showed me during the break, what was that hot dog thing you showed me about
3: Pringles? Oh, it's Pringles. They are... Let me see. Say goodbye to boring hot dog buns and say hello to Pop of Flavor Pringles is giving to the classic summer barbecue staple the glow up it deserves with the debut of Pringles Pop Dog Buns, a first of its kind line of potato based buns infused with the iconic taste of three fan favorite Pringles flavors.
0: Well, the funny thing is, you know, there's potato buns, but aren't Pringles not really even potato chips?
3: No.
0: I don't even know what they are.
3: What are they made of? I think like it's Pringles, flour. Though.
0: I've always liked Pringles. They're flavorful.
3: Yeah, they're great.
0: But you just can't stop once you pop a Pringle. You know me. I'll try any gimmick, but I'm not sure about that one.
3: You're not sure about this?
0: Yeah, but I'll try it.
3: Well, you'll have the Pringles sour cream and onion pop dog buns. All the tangy, savory, and creamy flavors fans know and love reimagined in a soft potato-based bun. Also, Pringles barbecue pop dog buns, a little smoky with a touch of sweetness for a backyard barbecue flavor that perfectly complements any hot dog.
0: Okay.
3: And to go along with that, Pringles honey mustard pop dog buns combines the sweetness of honey with the tang of mustard for a bold, satisfying twist on the classic bun.
0: See, it's all in how you deliver it. Chris is now selling it. What if they had those at the Swift-Kelsey wedding?
3: Get out of here.
0: No chance. No chance. Thank you, everyone, for joining us today. 916-339-1140 on our text line.
3: This is what I don't get.
0: Yeah.
3: Okay. So it's dropping Wednesday, July 8th and National Hot Dog Day, Wednesday, July 15th at 12 p.m. They'll be available for free with the purchase of a Pringles 3-pack. So I don't get what's free.
0: Well, it's like buy the 3-pack and get this free.
3: No, but it's a 3-pack of the buns.
0: Oh. What? Okay. Well, someone else get him, bring him in, and we'll try him. 916-339-1140 to get in on the text line. YouTube chatters, thank you, including, I mentioned him earlier, Brandon Dietz. Had a chance to meet him yesterday. He's in here now. Good morning. Thank you for stopping by. And good seats. He was down low at the California Classic. It was also cool for us. Radio, we are broadcasting low for the last 2 days, and hopefully we will. I'm assuming we will be today. And it was fun to watch. I mean, it really was. Look, I say this about preseason. I'll say the same about summer league. Maybe Vegas, you know, there is a little bit of a competition element to it because the Kings have won a couple summer league championships. You got all the teams out there and they got a scoreboard and a tournament, you know, try to win the thing if you can. For the Classic, it's about getting out there, competing, learning about things, seeing what you've got. But there is a scoreboard up there. And if you can win the game, go ahead and win the game. And the Kings did both the same way, where they had to come back in the fourth quarter and get the win. So if we start with the first game, and really, to me, all eyes are on Darius Acuff. And we talked a little bit about him earlier, and I'd love your perception of him, those of you that watched the game. And I've seen a lot of different conversations about Darius Acuff. And I'll ask Frankie about him in an hour, too. But look, there's more to like than not to like. And again, we're assessing one game. So in fairness, I hope he plays tonight. And he'll play in Vegas. And just, you know, I'm going to be willing to give him a few more games. But the first impression, has a good handle for the ball. I felt like Brooklyn had a really nice strategy. I mean, they were making it difficult on him. They put some bigger guys on him, doubled him a lot. I thought he dribbled out of that pretty effectively. I thought he is more than a willing passer, and I thought he would create a few more opportunities for others, but I felt that was more of kind of a Kings problem than an Acuff problem. I didn't like their spacing that much. He did take a lot of shots, and I saw that as a negative for a lot of people. I didn't take it that way. I would have liked him to be more efficient. There's no doubt he would have liked to be more efficient. But what I liked inside of that was that he was unfazed by the poor shooting. He was unfazed by, you know, a lot of times you'll see a guy, if they start 0 for 5, it's like, okay, they just kind of shut it down and, you know, maybe take 7 shot attempts. There were nights that, you know, I know on pre and post games, we would talk a lot about someone like Harrison Barnes, let's say, who's a good, solid pro, but he'd score 28 points and the next game he'd take 3 shots. And you just, there has to be a presence about you, and there's a presence about Acuff. And I think he's going to be very important to this team, and he's going to be asked to be a big part of the offense. And it looks like he is going to be capable of that. But I think we're going to see some nights where he isn't as efficient. I think we're going to see some higher assist nights. I think as the game went on, he got better in that department. I think he got to his spots a little bit better, took some bad shots. And for some of the negatives, I thought, I thought dribbled the ball a little too much at times. It stuck in his hand, or they'd get late in the shot clock. And again, now I'm starting to envision him with Sabonis, with LaVine, with Keegan Murray and DeAndre Hunter and Precious Achiuwa, just some more established players. I could see it looking a little bit better for him. But that was one game again. And by the end you go, wow, he produced, got some points. I thought the last play, I was sure he was going to take the shot, and then he delivers it to a wide open Neek Clifford. Neek does a little sidestep, launches the three, knocks it down. Kings end up winning. So I think to me, Darius Acuff is looking the part to be, you know, there's a certain responsibility for one, maybe being the franchise player or a franchise centerpiece offensively, that you have to be able to live with stretches where, oh my gosh, stop shooting, or you're shooting too much, or you're not making your shots, or when are you going to get going? that's not an easy spot to be in, but I think if it's in you, you just keep rolling. And I think, it again, one game, I'm trying to make all these assessments from that and what I watched in college. I think he's more than able to be that dude where it's like, all right, I'm comfortable going 6 for 21, but I also might go 15 for 21 and have a magnificent night. So that's the early feel of him. Defensively, I would say nothing stood out. He's been knocked defensively. I thought sometimes maybe it looked like he maybe lost his focus or attention, but it just, there were also some other guys that stood out so strongly defensively that maybe it covered up for him. And that's what probably is going to have to go on here. He's going to have to get better defensively, but they're going to need to get some better players around him on the defensive side. So I want to see Darius Acuff again tonight. I liked what I saw. Let me see what you guys have to say so far on what you learned and what you saw from Darius Acuff. Again, 916-339-1140, 1-800-920-1140. Now, I'm going to hit a couple of the guys that played in game one as well, and that's the returning guys of Dylan Cardwell and Neat Clifford. Cardwell was exactly what we saw at the end of last season and more of the same. This is not even Summer League. It's a California Classic. It's a separate little mini gathering of three games that, you know, it's like they're like scrimmages, glorified scrimmages against other teams. And they're fun to watch. And Cardwell is playing like he's playing against Nikola Jokic in game 75 of the season. He has the same fire, the same passion, looks to be in a little better shape and a little bit more physically filled out. But has to work more on his offensive game. There's no doubt about that. But he's out there for his energy, for his defense, for his passion, for his fire. And, you know, he has that opening dunk of the game that we played earlier that was fun to hear and to watch, to see in person. And late in the game, he has that situation where he has a jump ball and he just refuses to let go of the ball. There's just a certain DNA that he has that's very contagious. And like I said, he got the very first basket of the California Classic.
2: Out on top, Kenny Smith motions. Clifford goes inside to a low posting Dylan Cardwell. He turns, he rips down the jam. He howls toward the scoreboard and the rafters. That's something that hasn't changed. And he's still howling. I'm loving it as the Kings put the first two on the board.
0: We had a texter earlier said, can you guys talk to the Kings about creating a Cardwell cam this season? I mean, everybody loves him. He's fun to watch. He's always asking for the love. And, he's contagious. So I liked what I saw from him. And the Neat Clifford, mentioned him earlier, hits the game winner. That was great. I thought as the game went along, he got better. But I still would like to see a little bit more aggressiveness from him. And again, this is the kind where, I mean, he's a second-year pro. He's a first-round pick. He had a good, you know, back end of the season last year, and you feel like he's the kind of guy that would really, really shine in that kind of element. And as the game went on, he started to show up there and fill the stat page like he usually does, but he didn't jump right into the game. And I don't know if that was by design where it's like, hey, look, we're trying to get other people going, but, we'll see if Neat Clifford plays tonight. If not, I think he will play some in Vegas. Now, other guys, now here's where, to me, it's really a bummer that a guy like Alex Caravan rolled his ankle in the first game, in practice, because I would have loved to seen what he could do in this opportunity. These are minutes that he could get, and you'd like to see what he would be able to do. But unfortunately, he was out. Now, some other guys that did stand out, another draft pick, Emmanuel Sharp. Second round pick. He is intense. He brings a defensive energy and a fire that this team sorely, sorely needs. He has a nose for the basketball. I mean, when you hear of the things that analysts and experts say and labels that come out, and sometimes it's true, sometimes it's more of a stereotype, there's just a feel like if you play for Kelvin Sampson at Houston, that you're going to be hard-nosed, intense, defensive-focused, and just kind of a all-out compete, get-after-it type of guy. Well, that's exactly what Emmanuel Sharpe is. He's been fun to watch. He had a slow scoring first half last night, had a killer third quarter. But to me, it's what he does defensively, where he is, the havoc he creates. And he's a willing and able three-point shooter. And you just feel like, okay, he's a second-round pick. I always talk about second-round picks or free agent pickups. Can you make the roster? Can you get enough notice? I not only think he can make this roster, I think there's a chance he could be in this rotation. I mean, I don't want to overreact to two summer league games, but he's been really solid. And it's also more of what he does that the rest of the team doesn't do. Like, he fits that, what they're needing. And I like that a lot from him. Another one that stood out to me is Jonathan Mobo. Mobo is one of the guys the Kings signed to a two-way deal. Incredibly athletic. Wingspan. Like, the Kings, to me, for the last couple of years, compared to the rest of the league, have been lacking in athletic ability. Now, they're all great athletes. That's not my point. But some teams, you just... I feel like there's a lot of times when the Raptors come in, the Timberwolves come in. There's a few more teams like it, but you go, man, just player after player after player comes in 6'6 to 6'9, arms that stretch for days, all incredible athletes. I'm like, the Kings just don't have enough of those guys. And getting Hunter, Mobo, I think what Sharp is able to do, I just think that they've got a few more people that could be on that athletic spectrum that you go, all right, that's the difference kind of making athlete compared to all the skill. Like, Sabonis is so skilled. DeRozan was so skilled. And at one point, DeRozan was really one of those, you know, freak athletes. Zach LaVine is still a pretty much a freak athlete. But I just, to the point where it's impacting a game with their athletic ability, their offense, their defense, their jumping ability, their passing lanes, their speed, all that stuff. The Kings have been light on that. But you look at a guy like Mobo, you look at what Emmanuel Sharpe is doing. Even a guy like Haowen Guo yesterday, I like what he did. But now, you know, we're also now getting to the depth of the team and the deeper portions of the team. Because the way the roster is constructed now, I mean, we're looking at a team that's going to play Acuff a ton, right? They've got to. Zach LaVine, Keegan Murray, DeAndre Hunter, DeMontis Sabonis. Where do they fit in? Cardwell and Max Reynaud, Neat Clifford. The question I had, Malik Monk, almost seems like a forgotten guy. Where's Caravan fit in? The question I have for the Kings in the present moment would be this. And we'll talk to Frankie about this too. I'm more than comfortable with them beginning the year with Acuff, and there's going to be some bumps and bruises. There just will be. It happens to every rookie, even if he's super gifted or struggles or wins rookie of the year. I don't know what their point guard depth is going to look like. They have Flagler, who's played pretty well, I would say, in the summer league here on a two-way deal. Isaiah Stevens is no longer on that two-way deal, but is in camp. They had a good game yesterday. Malik Monk can play the point guard position. They played DeRozan there a little bit at times if they had to last year, but likely won't be on the team. I just don't think you can have Acuff and Flagler and Steven, you know, that they need another point guard. That's the question I have today, and they don't have to have that solved today. Does that mean Russ comes back? Does that mean they look in the veteran free agency market, sign someone on a cheap? I don't know, but I think the Keys need to go to Acuff. That's what I would do. But there needs to be some support there. Much like last year when the season began, there was a lot of question like, why would you bring in Westbrook and Schroeder? Well, they didn't feel like they had a real point guard. So they had Schroeder first. Westbrook came in. Westbrook ultimately wins the job. They trade Schroeder. But, you know, we were saying that last year. Well, you have Keon Ellis. You have Malik Monk. They do. And those guys can play the position. But like, Acuff's a point guard. And I think you need more guys that, like, stabilize the game, really handle the ball, really facilitate. And I think if you, over the years, watching Summer League basketball, you'll see some big runs in games and big swings, and we've seen a couple here at the California Classic. I think a big part of when that happens is sometimes the other team's lack of point guard play. If you have a point guard in summer league that can like function the team, makes a big world of difference. It really does. And a guy like Isaiah Stevens and Flagler, they're doing a nice job. Acuff, you know, in the first game. But like if you've got someone that's even played some professional reps and is out there and really dictating and getting the people that need to get the ball involved, you just look, those teams look better in summer league. And that's what you're trying to do is get your players that you're grooming ready. And I would say first and foremost, the first thought of Acuff as the biggest addition, I like him. I like what I've seen. There's certainly room to grow. And he's just getting started. But as far as does he look the part? Does he look like a guy? I say yes. I think they got themselves a guy. Now, I really wanted to see him play against Michael Brown Jr. of the Nets, but he didn't play. I don't know if Burries will go tonight. I'd love to see that. But when they get to Vegas, let's see what he could do on that showcase, on that stage, and as he gets ready to really launch his NBA career. But I think all in all, the Classic has been great. I mean, it's just, it's fun to see the teams play and compete and the fans come out. And I know a lot of people posted, Frankie himself and others on Sactown Sports, the like the game-winning shot. And, you know, it wasn't the loudest pop I've ever heard in the arena, but people really got excited for that. Spend their money, come and watch basketball, get entertained, and they watched the Kings win. And it was good to see. So, at this point, I really hope Alex Caravan can be back soon. I know he's being evaluated in a week. So I think the injury was about last Thursday-ish, Wednesday or Thursday. So maybe in a couple days he gets evaluated and, you know, more importantly, get healthy. But I would like to see what he could have done. The Kings' shooting has been terrible. The three-point shooting so far in the first two games, they've gotten off to awful starts beyond the arc. And then yesterday, Sharp got going in the second half, and we saw Acuff get going in the second half of the first game. But three-point shooting was a season-long issue last year. I know they've hopefully addressed some of that in the shooting. I think Caravan can help there. I think Acuff will help there. Keegan's got to help. I mean, that's the other part about like the team trying to get better. We're looking at these young pieces and what they can evolve to, but, you know, a full year of LaVine and a full year of Sabonis, hopefully healthy, and Keegan, and then Monk is still a great shooter, and incorporate is it, the balance of this year is going to be how do you still play your veteran pieces that are skilled, that have been names in this league, intertwine kind of the next evolution of this team. It's all kind of happening in real time, and they're clearing out some of the veteran pieces, reshaping this and remixing it. And hopefully they'll find the right sauce to get the roster for Doug Christie to, you know, maybe find the guys. Okay, these guys are a little bit better offensively. These guys are better defensively. These guys, you know, have the name value of the consistency of being professionals. These guys are trying to get there. It's the dance they're in right now. They're certainly not all the way there, but trying to work at it game by game. And we'll get more into that. Like we said, with Frankie, will join us at 9 o'clock when we come back. Team USA continues tonight in the World Cup. What that match with Belgium means, what the World Cup's been like so far, and what's ahead. All that straight ahead on Sactown Sports.
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14: 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Here's today's faithful flashback.
22: Number 48, San Francisco's first playoff appearance.
23: The San Francisco 49ers' first playoff appearance was a Western Conference tiebreaker game against the Detroit Lions on December 22, 1957 at Kezar Stadium. The reported large crowd of 60,118 got to see the 49ers get off to a quick start. Touchdown passes from Y.A. Tittle to R.C. Owens and Hugh McElhaney put San Francisco up 14-0. That lead would grow to 27-7 in the third quarter. 24 straight points by the Lions ended the hope. And although they did not advance to the championship game that year, it did help build the beginning of what has become a championship standard and expectations for the team.
14: Faithful flashbacks on Sactown Sports 1140.

0: front, but moments ago, according to Shams Charania, free agent Rui Hachimura has agreed to a 2-year, $28 million deal with the Clippers.
1: This seems like a cash grab.
0: I told you I didn't love what the Lakers offseason was going. That's an important guy to lose out on. How about that, though? He's just stay at his house, right? He doesn't have to change. Doesn't have to move. Get paid more money. He loves LA.
2: He might be moving with that paycheck.
0: What's that?
2: He might be moving because of that paycheck.
0: He could be. I think he was probably doing okay before that. From the Lakers to the Clippers, Rui Hachimura, 2 years, $28 million deal. Yeah, I'm not sure how the Clippers will be either, losing out on Kawhi. And they're kind of remaking themselves. At least they're doing that. The Lakers, I just, like, that's the thing about having some money in free agency. That's a wonderful thing to be able to be a player in free agency. But then you feel compelled to just spend the money. And some of the teams that have had money, let's look at a couple that did. The Lakers, I don't love their offseason. The Nets, I don't love. I mean, they added Randall, Keon Ellis, Mo Wagner. Ugh. The Bulls had some money. You got Norman Powell. I mean, he's a nice player, but just, you know. The free agency part, I'm wondering if teams are going to just keep trading to fill that void, because it's really hard to get a brand new player in free agency. It feels like you're getting more of the role players, fillers to your roster in free agency. And then when you have the money and you get like three or four of those, it's like, look, we got added all these players. Yeah, but are you truly, truly any better? Well, tonight we've got World Cup action. USA and Belgium. But World Cup has been pretty intense. Yesterday, Chris, where did you watch Norway and, England and Mexico?
2: Over my friend's house.
0: Okay. The goals happened, the 2-0 and then 2-1, like it all happened pretty quickly. How was the reaction?
2: So it's 2-0. It's just like, oh man, it's crazy. And then my friend decided, like, okay, let's have a drink to the World Cup that Mexico had.
0: Uh-huh.
2: And we're all got it up. And that's right when there was a free kick to Mexico. And I said, I'll drink this when they score right here.
0: Okay.
2: And everyone's getting mad at me because, like, it's not going to happen. Oh, ha, ha, ha. You're going to have to be waiting a long time before you get that drink. Boom. Goal. Whole new game.
0: Was it this?
3: It's the left foot of Alvarado into the danger area. There's the shot, they've got one back! It's Quiñones! It's liftoff in the Azteca! It's game on in the last 16! Mexico back in it!
2: And I will say this. It is an absolute shame that that is the last game at Azteca in the World Cup. Because the crowds there have been incredible. Like, there is nothing like it.
0: I know. Your feelings for Seattle. Seattle's been good. They'll be good tonight.
3: USA. Gross.
0: How about this goal?
3: Brilliant penalty. Never in doubt. Ice cool under pressure. 3-2 in the Azteca. Game on again.
0: Mm-hmm. Yeah, England has moved on. Norway, though, let's hear from your guy. This guy is having one heck of a tournament.
4: Gjelder up. He's been busy since he came. Haaland scores again! Norway lead! The Northern Lights are shining!
0: Brazil getting a lot of shade. They've had, I forget how many years and how many millions of people they have in their country. It's been a long time since they've done something of impact in the World Cup, huh?
2: What's crazy, they went in like knowing that they were going to win, which is not a good attitude to have.
0: Against Norway?
2: Yeah. It's crazy how much Australia was going for that game.
0: Yeah.
2: They weren't expecting it. Well, the whole country is going, Norway. That's my Australian accent.
0: Do it again.
2: Nar.
0: I don't know if it got better or worse.
2: Nar.
0: Here's more Erling Haaland.
4: Schelderup's been brilliant since he came on. Haaland, he wants another one. He's got another one. How about that? Extraordinary. Just phenomenal.
0: So Erling Haaland, Messi, Mbappe, they've all been great. Ronaldo's got a couple goals, right?
2: That, now we weren't on after that. That game was an absolute joke that they just gave away to Portugal.
0: That was Portugal and
2: Croatia.
0: Oh, yeah. Well, tonight or today, a couple hours, Portugal and Spain. And then you've got United States and Belgium from Lumen Field. Well, they can't say that, I guess, from Seattle. U.S. is favored, not by a lot, but slightly favored, right?
2: Oh, they should win.
0: They should win?
2: If they don't, it's a huge disappointment.
0: Okay. But then I think at that point, and they get to the eight, if they do, then from that point on, it would be pretty amazing if they won again, right?
2: I mean, they should. Who would they be playing?
0: The next round would be, I didn't think it was solved yet. Hang on. Let me look this up again.
2: They would take on the winner of Portugal and Spain.
0: Oh, that's their side? Okay, I didn't think
2: so. That. If.
0: Are you sure?
2: I'm looking at it right now.
0: Okay. Maybe if, I looked at it wrong earlier. Oh, yeah. Okay, you're right.
2: If Portugal were to win somehow, I think the USA would be favored against them. Spain is a different story. Spain should beat Portugal, and Spain should beat the U.S.
0: Okay, so I guess you're saying we're rooting for Portugal then, for U.S. fans? You think they'd have a better chance?
2: Yeah.
0: But obviously you have to beat Belgium first. Yeah, I think this has been good. I think a lot of people are, this is kind of the way the World Cup always goes, assuming the U.S., it gets this far. Everybody's all in, everybody's into it, and then maybe the non-diehards will fall off if the USA goes out. But it's been a really good tournament. I think it's been fun. What I've loved is, like, if you compare this to other sports, Chris, that sometimes, like, if they're the stars of the sports, of the sport, and sometimes in the biggest events they don't, I mean, it's difficult. It's difficult to shine. But, I mean, what Messi's been able to do, Erling Haaland's been absolutely ridiculous. It's just, I love that the stars of the sport are shining. And I think that's fun for the everyday soccer fan, but for the other people that maybe, like, I've known of Erling Haaland mainly because of you. You talk about him, and I'm like, all right. And then I see him, and you're like, what a, he's just a specimen. And then you're like, all right, I heard this guy's great. And then you go, oh, he's producing all the time.
2: He's literally doing stuff that no one's ever done before.
0: Yeah. And then you go, okay, then you see Messi and you're like, wait, why? He's one of the greatest soccer players ever. And you just see him and you're like, all right. I mean, compare him to Haaland. You're like, these are not the same genetic marvels. But then Messi is always in the right spot. He just continues to shine even at this age. So that's what I've appreciated about the World Cup. Not totally being a novice, not a regular, but knowing names and countries. Then you see, man, these guys that are supposed to produce are producing, and I think that's really cool. Where are you going to be taking in Belgium and United States today?
2: First thing, I'm going to have to keep that in my pocket.
0: Oh, really? Top secret.
2: Yeah.
0: Well, I'll be at the Classic, but I know I'll have to monitor. I'll have to monitor the situation.
2: Right, please.
0: Yes.
2: Well, it starts at, it should be.
0: It's at 5. Well, there's the first game of the California Classic. Kings aren't till 7, but.
2: Yeah, it should be before the Kings tip off.
0: If it's all the way done, yeah. But if it's one of those that's been going extra time, or not extra time, but
2: extra time.
0: Extra time and then penalty kicks and all that.
2: It's a little confusing because there's two different extra times.
0: That's true. We'll see. We'll see if Team USA can keep it going. Is there any other update on the red card, FIFA?
2: Yeah. So the story about that they were to appeal it, apparently that comes from Belgium sending a written statement and an oral statement to FIFA, like, hey, why is this guy being brought back? To which they were provided a letter saying, like, okay, this is your appeal, to which they're like, wait, how is he back on the field? So they're confused as to why they are not getting any updates from FIFA. FIFA's kind of ghosting them.
0: So as of now, we expect him to play.
2: Yeah, he's going to play.
0: Okay. We shall see.
2: And this can only happen with FIFA.
0: Or the IOC. Yeah. All right. When we come back, we will see who's hot. We'll also ask who's not. We'll go streaking. That was all the way back from Wednesday, I think. We've got that. And again, a reminder, in the 9 o'clock hour, Crosstalk with Matt and Kayla. But we start the 9 o'clock hour with Frankie Cardicelli. He will join us. We'll get his perspective on the Kings and what they're doing in this offseason and what he's seen at the California Classic. That's all coming up here on Sactown Sports.
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0: Well, let's find out that very question. Who is hot? Chris Verlon, please tell us who or what is hot.
2: You know what? This is going to be a little different. How about you tell me who you think I think is hot?
0: I think that you think that this guy is hot.
19: Shelderup's been brilliant since he came on.
14: Haaland, he wants another one. He's got another one. Just phenomenal.
0: I don't know. Maybe Erling Haaland.
2: Erling Haaland of Norway. He is hot. He scored two goals
0: Norway
2: against Brazil to take them to the round of 16. Haaland has scored in 14 straight games for Norway. In those 14 games, he scored 27 goals. So he's averaging all.

0: play England.
1: Oh, yeah. Ironically. Who wins that?
0: It should be England, but...
1: Norway's been
0: that's
1: amazing.
0: That's what you said about Brazil.
1: Kane. Kane for England. Okay, well, that's who's hot. Who's not?
0: Jordan Henderson of England.
1: Oh.
0: Last night, he didn't play in the game, but he did get a yellow card and had to get stretchered off the field after breaking his arm in a celebration after England's win.
1: Why did he get the yellow card?
2: It was great!
0: Yelling at the referee.
1: That's an awful but, World Cup. I mean, your team's advancing.
0: I don't think he has to worry about getting another yellow card because I think his World Cup is done.
1: You showed me the clip. It was so ungraceful. Like, that thing that he hurdled wasn't very high.
0: He looked drunk. He looked like a drunk guy doing something.
1: I mean, he didn't look like an athlete, that's for sure. And he was hurdling a, was it like a banner or signage or something? And then, just fell on his arm and broke it. Woof. Yeah, that would make him not hot. That's rough. That is absolutely rough. Well, good luck to them. Good luck to all. Oh, someone asked on the 530, didn't England also get a red card? Good for Norway. Did England? They did?
0: We'll see. We'll see if he's suspended for the next game, because apparently... Prime Minister can just hit up FIFA and say, like, hey, can we think about this?
1: Yeah, I don't like that either. Let's just throw that out. Let's go. All right, let's go streaking, Chris. Let's see how we did all the way back to last week.
3: It's time to go streaking.
4: We're going streaking! Yeah!
3: Who is the Nostradamus of MLB? Who can keep the streak going? It's time to go streaking.
5: What the hell are you doing?
1: Streaking. Well, kind of. Dave was at zero. I'm at just two. Chris is at two. We got to get going. We've been struggling. Nobody's really been able to get anything going for a while. Chris probably had the last good one. So let's see how we do. Dave, back on Wednesday, when he gets to zero, he always kind of goes to his guy, Henry Bolte, friend of the show, of the A's. That was a day, if you go back to Wednesday, they actually played the Dodgers and won. Last time they won. Henry Bolte got up four times. He got two hits, knocked in a run. So Dave's streak goes to one. I was at two, trying to get to three. And because Dave loves LA, I took Shohei Ohtani, who I watched the previous 2 days just destroy the A's. Well, he got up five times and he got zero hits.
6: Boo! You suck!
7: Sorry, it's over.
1: Was it? I'm at zero. Thanks, Shohei. Well, Chris was at two, trying to get to three. He took
8: Otto. My name is Otto.
1: What is that from again?
0: Simpsons.
1: Of course. Otto Lopez of the Marlins got up four times, and Otto Lopez got one hit. He's, some would say he's automatic. You won't even allow it? That gets you three-game hitting streak? All right, good job, Chris. You're at three. I'm at zero. Dave's at one. Less games today. I don't know if Dave has submitted a pick via vacation.
0: He has.
1: Oh, he has?
0: He has selected Jonathan Aranda.
1: Okay, of the Rays? Oh. Going against the Yankees? Interesting. Because I'm doing the same thing. Junior Caminero of the Rays. Chris?
0: I will take Vladimir Guerrero Jr.
1: Huh. Okay. They play the Giants. That's probably a very smart pick. Well, Dave got back to you quickly. Good for him. All right. There you go. We've gone streaking. Want to let everybody know what's coming up still on the show. We've got Frankie Cardicelli joining us in the 9 o'clock hour.
9: Bring the boom! That's what we do!
1: We got What's on Deck, and we got Crosstalk with Matt and Kayla. In our final couple minutes of this hour, I want to clean up a few texts as well.

0: Well, let's see. Where do we have here? We had someone talking about Acuff that I wanted to get to. Oh, this was from the chat earlier. They were talking about, oh, I think the question was, would Acuff be able to outscore some of the other great scoring guards in this league? You know, like when they get to play like Luka and SGA and all that. I'm like, well, think about what you're asking right there. First and foremost, I don't know that I expect that right away. Those guys took a little while to develop to become the players that they are. But yeah, I mean, I think Acuff's going to have his nights where he is scoring and scoring and scoring and going to help this team. Now, again, his first outing wasn't the most efficient, but he showed his ability to do some damage, handle the ball, get to his spots. I still, you know, I felt like he played with a little more speed in the second half. It was interesting that he changed his shoes. So maybe he's one of those everything everyone does has an impact on what you do, because he...
1: Every single thing that every fan does at home or at the stadium makes a direct impact in the game.
0: Yeah, he was not shooting well the first half, changed his shoes, had a better second half. But again, like I said earlier, I like what I saw from Darius Acuff. I think his future looks bright. That's based off of watching him in college, what other experts have said, and watching the first, you know, summer league game. So we got a long, long way to go on that. A couple more things from the text line. We had one that was asking about Alex Caraban. Yeah, he was out because he rolled his ankle in one of the practices the Kings had. He's going to be reevaluated in a week. Here's another one from the text line. Hey, Jason, you're right. I love the fact that Darius Acuff has a next play mentality. Yes, he shot poorly, but played through it. He is 19. I think he would benefit of having athletic guys around him like his old teammate, Brazil, who he could throw lobs to and run fast breaks that could also play defense. Hopefully we add some soon. Yeah, that's the other part that you can only speculate because he wasn't playing with him, but how is Darius Acuff going to look off a good high post screening big like Domantas Sabonis, dribble handoff type big? How about an athlete like Zach LaVine running the wing with him? I think he's only going to look better. You know, sometimes, and I didn't feel this way per se about Acuff as I did maybe watching someone like Neat Clifford last year, where you go, man, I think he fits in. I think he plays well. I think around better players, he might even look better. And I think at times he did. But I didn't necessarily feel that way about Acuff because I felt like he can kind of do his own on his own. But I do want to see him playing with those more effective and proven professionals like Achiuwa and Keegan Murray and Sabonis and LaVine and so on and so forth. But yeah, I'm excited to see about him as kind of the next building block piece of this franchise. And at point guard, when we just saw a guy like Jalen Brunson, what he did in the finals, and let's, you know, even if we take him, for example, Jalen Brunson as a second round pick took a little bit of time to, you know, really refine his game. He was a winner. He was great in college and a winner like through all levels of his career. But if you go to his first year in the league in the NBA, he was 22. He played for the Dallas Mavericks back then. Started, let me see his game log here, or 38 games of the 73 that he played. And he averaged in his rookie season 9 points. Nothing wrong with that. 3 assists. Then his second year, he was 8 points. Third year in Dallas, 12 and a half. Then he jumped to 16. And then his 4 years now with the Knicks, 24, 28, 7, 26, and 26. And now is a finals MVP. So he's an 8-year pro. And I would say about 3 years in, maybe his fourth year, is when he really, really started to take off, his last year in Dallas. I hope it's faster for Acuff, but you don't know. You don't know when it'll start, when it'll click, and when it'll really go. And that's Brunson, who had played a lot of basketball, played a lot of high-level games, knew what the NBA would take with his father, certainly. And ultimately, he's now blossomed into one of the really good players in the NBA. So we'll see. We'll see tonight, again, what Acuff is able to do. Hopefully he does play as we see another offering for him before they get to Vegas. Speaking of that, we're going to talk more about the Kings with Frankie Cardicelli. You see Frankie's work on all our digital platforms. He's been out at the games. He's been at practice. He's seen these guys. And we'll see what Frankie has to say about where the Kings are now, where they could still go, what other things they could possibly do. We'll check in with Frankie Cardicelli. He's going to be in studio. That is next here on Sactown Sports.
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0: Yep. All right, final hour of this Monday show, July 6th. Hopefully everybody had a great 4th of July. And hopefully you celebrated Frankie Cardicelli's birthday. That's also what happened over the weekend.
14: Oops. We bring the boom. That's what we do.
15: Your work anniversary as well.
0: Close to it, yeah.
15: Is it this week?
0: It's next week. Okay. But we figured you're... Yeah. My career is like you.
15: Have we talked about that before?
0: I don't think so.
15: On the air?
0: You can say
15: I'm not trying to be mean or anything.
0: I feel like you are.
15: I'm not, but it is funny that I am your career. The week that you started, I was...
0: Pretty much,
15: I was born, I think.
0: You're the third, correct?
16: I paid my taxes!
15: July 3rd.
0: Okay. Yeah. And yeah, I started July 12th.
15: 32.
0: So you were 9...
15: Days old?
0: Days old when I started here.
15: I was. Wow. 32. Big 3-2?
0: How was it? 32 is just another day? Another birthday? You're already...
15: I don't know.
0: Married, you have a kid. You're like, you hit some other milestones.
15: Birthdays, I feel like, get weird once you're over, like, I don't know. In my opinion, like, after 21, I was just like, whatever. Like, this is, I don't, we don't.
0: Yeah, 21's big.
15: We don't need to do this anymore. Like, yeah. I'm just, I think milestones are important now. I mean, yeah. Probably 30, 40, 50. I mean, just.
16: Yeah. We'll see if you get there.
15: Yeah, I mean, wow. I mean, fingers crossed.
16: Anything
15: right?
16: can happen, Jason.
15: He's That's not. True. He's not wrong. Anything can happen. Stay on your toes,
0: Kyle Shanahan. Like, I don't even know. We could all not be here next weekend.
15: I just want to hang out at home and watch. Well, the one thing I wanted to do. You know, we have a little one at the house. I wanted to watch the New York Yankees play. But
0: oh yeah, let's get Yankee talk.
15: Lately,
17: I paid my taxes.
15: It's been pretty miserable.
0: It's been awful. When's the market correction happening?
15: I don't know if it's coming, man.
0: Yeah,
15: unless Aaron Judge shows up with a cape. It's
0: well, he
15: happen.
0: Has one. He'll be back.
15: A cape?
0: Maybe not till August. Yes.
15: Okay.
0: He's an MVP.
15: I love
0: two
15: to see
0: times.
15: It.
0: Three times. Two or three.
15: Should be four.
0: Should be four. Altuve stole one.
15: He did.
0: But
15: I digress.
0: Yeah. Well, I'm glad he got last year's because everyone's like, Cal Raleigh. Yeah. Nah. Look what he's doing.
15: Never was worried. Not for
16: yeah,
15: a moment.
16: I forgot MVPs are based off of what you do the next year.
0: Yeah. And what did he do the year prior and any other year?
16: Yeah. I forgot about that.
0: Yeah.
15: You're right. Yeah. Good to know.
0: Yeah. Now you know. Frankie Cardicelli joining us in studio. I didn't think we were going to have you in studio.
15: You know, I just wanted to make sure I come by and say hello. I think you guys sound like you missed me a little bit. And
0: we did.
15: Just wanted to make sure I got to come in here. And I know Dave on a much-deserved vacation.
0: Yes, so, it's been a while.
15: Trying to help with the heavy lifting here.
0: Well, we appreciate it. I know you've seen, been to the first two California Classic games. Let's just start with the games in general. It doesn't matter if they win, but they actually were really entertaining, at least at the end. The last two games were fun.
15: I think that's important, too, just from a summer league perspective. And we know how these games can get. And I think the fact that Sacramento hosting these games again for the first time in, I think, 2 years, it's just something that the fans that get to come out and see these guys play. And like you said, a close game late keeps you engaged because, we go to Vegas every summer. And we've seen how these games can kind of get away from them and just kind of turns into a slop fest. And there's moments where you kind of feel like, okay, this is definitely summer league basketball. But as a whole, it has kind of like that regular season feel the last 2-3 minutes of these games. I mean, it's been pretty loud, noteworthy attendance. And I think when you see some of these guys that could end up being, we've seen players play in the California Classic before that end up becoming key role players for the Kings. So it's cool to kind of see them get their start and have fans kind of get an introduction to who they might be seeing a lot coming up in the next couple years.
0: Yesterday, I think there was a little bit of a buzzkill when the word came out like, uh-oh. Well, Caravan we knew was out, but Acuff's not playing. Cardwell's not playing. Neat Clifford wasn't playing. Wasn't too surprised by the, I guess, veterans, two-year guys, but I was hoping Acuff would play yesterday.
15: Yeah, and you think about the fact that these guys haven't played in months, and that's something that Acuff said himself. It's been, I think, 3.5 months since his last game, and the first 5-on-5 action he's had really since the end of March Madness was in the practices leading up to the California Classic. So you want to be protective of these players and the fact that they're going to be playing again. Tonight we'll see if they're available. I would imagine they probably will, but I mean, who knows? They might be saving them for Vegas. We'll see. But you get to Vegas and you play, I think, what, 5 games in 8 or 9 days. So it's a lot of wear and tear kind of early on in the summer. But at the same time, that close to tip off was pretty disappointing. Yeah. I think for not just for fans in attendance, but for a lot of the media that were there.
0: I was that way.
15: Yeah.
0: Like,
15: we're there to see those guys play.
0: Yeah.
15: And that being said, the ones that did play last night was, sharp and down the line. Mobo. I mean, there's big moments that happened in that game last night, but you want to see Acuff, especially on the heels of that 29 field goal attempt outing, and you want to see what else he has in the bag.
0: Yeah, so let's go there. Let's start with Darius Acuff. Obviously, that's the big pick. That's the lottery pick. People love the pick when the Kings took it. It's the first game. I thought there was more good than bad. There was some stuff, though, that certainly that stood out in maybe more of a negative way, too. But just your assessment of the first game you saw him play as a King.
15: Someone pointed out on Twitter, and it's kind of funny, and I am no way equating the two, but they're saying it's kind of like how Jimmer Fredette, how good of a shooter he was, but he never could get free.
0: Uh-huh.
15: He always struggled to kind of get the open look. But when he had an open look, he knocked it down. Darius Acuff, what my biggest takeaway was just how shifty he is and how quick he is and the way he's able to get free. And he was getting doubled a lot in that first game, which is kind of funny. It's the first summer league game, and they're Brooklyn's throwing doubles at him, and he still was finding ways to kind of get free and get open. And 29 shots, made 9 of them, I think. And I think he had probably 4 or 5 that were in and out, back iron. I just would look at the fact that he's able to get open when he wants to get open. He's able to get his shots and get to his spots. And that to me was really surprising, not surprising, but just kind of cool to see, especially after seeing it happen in college, where you know, watching him play, that he is an incredibly gifted offensive player. And the defense, I'm sure that's going to be under a microscope and be a key talking point for a long time, for years maybe. We saw it with De'Aaron Fox, too, when he would play. You know, I think his greatest critique was at the three-point shot. You know, that was a huge critique of his coming into the NBA, and then eventually his buy-in on defense. Darius Acuff is someone who I don't think there's many concerns at all about what he can bring on offense. It's really just about the physicality and kind of, you know, his ability to stay in front of his guy on defense. And I just think from one game, you know, we'll see if he plays tonight. And in Vegas, I was excited by the fact that 25 points on a pretty inefficient night. Imagine what he'll do when those shots start falling, and imagine what he'll do when he has, you know, guys that are, you know, if Sabonis is here, has him setting screens for him, and he has, you know, Keegan Murray's out there, you know, getting open, you know, he 5 assists, 1 turnover, I think too. That's also important that he takes care of the basketball. So one game, and it's hard to say like, wow, I love this, love that, but I think we can look at it and be excited by the fact that they have someone who should be a 20-point per game scorer in the NBA.
0: Yeah, I think to me, my favorite thing, again, like you said, Frankie, it's one game. So it's, you know, we'll learn a lot more as he goes along. But it was honestly his demeanor. And I didn't know, I mean, I saw that in college, but like watching him up close and seeing him, like, there was a couple times there was a couple shots like, oof, like that's way off, or that's a really bad shot. You couldn't tell if he had just made it or missed it, or like he just moves on to the next play. At least that's, he's very Keegan-like in the lack of expression, which actually I'm taking as a positive, because even when he got on a roll and was going, you're like, okay, I'll keep feeding him. He looked the exact same, and I like that about him.
15: Which is really important. You know, he was not deterred at all from taking shots. He wasn't scared by it. He didn't shy away. In fact, the end of the last possession of the game was just a smart play.
0: Yeah, I thought he was going
15: to
0: shoot.
15: Oh, I think he intended to as well. But I think that he has a really high basketball IQ, and I think he saw that Nate Clifford had his defender was sagging off and got him a good look and knocked it down. So I think the confidence is important, like you said. You know, very stoic. Uh-huh. And after the game, he was asked, did he have any nerves? And he said it before during, I think, the pre-draft interview circuit, but said it again that he just doesn't get nervous. He doesn't get nerves. Okay. And he said that, I'm pretty sure he said that during March Madness, and I believe it. I mean, I believe it, like you said. He really is just an unflappable guy. Like, he's someone who's going to go out there every night, and doesn't matter who's lined up across from him. I think he's someone who believes he's the best guard or best player on the floor. And that's something that we've heard, you know, for weeks, months leading into the Kings picking him. And I'm interested to see how it goes in Vegas. I think he gets Wagler first game, AJ second game. Yeah. You know, seems like he's going to play everybody. It's a bummer he couldn't play against Brown with Brooklyn.
0: That was weird.
15: Yeah, it's weird. I mean, I understand you want to save some players for Vegas. I can't remember if it was or who it was a couple years ago. Was it Brandon Miller, or I can't remember who, but someone sat out.
0: Maybe it was Miller.
15: The California Classic a couple years ago, too, and it's just kind of like, come on, man.
0: Yeah, especially when I saw who was going to be here. You go, wait, Bucks are a lottery team with, ended up getting 2 lottery picks.
15: Burry's and Ament.
0: Yeah, and they, who was it? Well, Ament, I think the trade's going to go through today.
15: That's right, so
0: he's eligible to play tonight, but Burry's could have been playing, and... Well, I guess, was he part of that deal? Second pick?
15: I think so.
0: So maybe they had to wait. But I hope they try to go tonight, but who the Kings play.
15: But then you look out in Utah, and you know, you have Darren Peterson playing, and Boozer playing, and it's like, come on, Sacramento. Yeah.
0: Let's go.
15: Let's play in Sacramento.
0: Yeah. And then I was hoping, too, with the Warriors, they had 2 squads, but I was hoping Yaxa would be here. But I get why he
15: played the first game, and he was
0: in front of his home fans.
15: Yeah, and impressive, though. Impressive, but...
0: Yeah. Speaking of impressive, so the guy who did play twice was Emmanuel Sharpe, second-round pick. I said this earlier in the show, like, if you're a second round pick, you're just trying to get on the squad. I like him a lot. I mean, there's such a defensive intensity. He's in the right spot all the time. Like, when the games were turning around, it was because of his and maybe Mobo's defensive presence. This team sorely needs that. I don't know if he will fit in the rotation, but I feel like there could be a shot for him somewhere, because he can make some threes, but he's just makes plays defensively.
15: It really is something that we were talking about, you know, Chris, Brendan, and I up there on Media Row, how, you know, you point to the guys who have found success recently on the two-way spot, and not two-way spot, but just being drafted later on a two-way contract. You know, the Dylan Carwells, Keon Ellis, it just seems like this is a guy that kind of fits that mold of someone who's going to go out there and play hard-nosed defense. He's active on ball. He's in the passing lanes. He can knock down shots. We talked about what Acuff can bring, his confidence. Sharpe is someone as well who was not afraid to take shots last night. And, you know, playing for those programs like we talked about, the, you know, playing for Coach Cal and Acuff's, you know, situation, playing out there in Houston, a winning program for years. These guys have, you know, Caravan with UConn obviously speaks for itself. All these guys have played in winning programs and have had that kind of experience of playing in high stakes. And I don't think, you know, this is not a knock. Well, I guess it is kind of a knock on Sacramento, but you come to a situation where that bar is lowered a little bit. I mean, you kind of can feel like, okay, like I can come in here and shift that culture and be that change. And that's something I think that Emmanuel Sharpe can bring. He's someone who, great soundbite too, really just someone who is also very knowledgeable and knows what he can bring and isn't trying to go out there and be, you know, the star every night. I mean, I think he took 14 or 15 shots last night. That's something that's not going to be the case during the regular season, but someone who can go out there and play the role kind of that we saw from Keon Ellis, someone who can go out there and be a stopper and be someone who can be a knockdown threat from three. He has more size than Keon brought, and enough someone who can probably guard one through three, I think, on the floor. That's something that this Kings team needs. And when you see that the Kings already have players like Keegan Murray, DeAndre Hunter, Dylan Cardwell in the mix, if you can add a guard who can, you know, be a stopper, that would be a huge help. So Keegan's right now lined up to probably guard best player on the floor every single night. Needs a little bit of help.
0: Yeah.
15: And obviously there's a lot in the starting lineup that needs to be changed or resolved. You have DeMar DeRozan and Zach LaVine currently penciled in. That could change. Probably will in the next couple of days. Yeah. You know, DeMar DeRozan seems like that's going towards that way. But having players who can play on both sides of the ball is really important for this team.
0: The two-way guys are Flagler and Mobo right now so far, right? And they have one more spot,
15: which there was some confusion in last night, kind of got cleared up about Isaiah Stevens. Yeah. And it seems like kind of the same spot that Mason Jones was in last year, where he was on the summer league team and call it an audition for 29 or 30 teams in the Kings case. But it seems like they have one more spot to kind of play with here going into to Vegas.
0: And Mobo and Flagler, like, what are your thoughts on what they were able to do?
15: I mean, obviously, you know, Flagler comes from Oklahoma City, and I think he won a championship with them, and just being able to learn from all those guys was obviously very important. And we'll see what he can bring. Last night was kind of the most run we saw him get, but Mobo is someone who's been on the floor a lot.
0: Great athlete,
15: 6'9", kind of like the exact type of player the Kings need. And 5 blocks the first night. He's really athletic. Came up big on that. Both he and Sharpe were big on that. Kind of Brooklyn got out in transition at the end of that game and created a stop. And was it a foul? I don't think so. Didn't look like it, but
0: maybe.
15: You know, maybe. Yeah. You know, it's summer league. But no, again, just we talk about success stories of guys who have come from the G League, and especially in Sacramento's case, and found a home. And I think Scott Perry has done a very good job early in his tenure of kind of identifying talent late in drafts or after the draft in that case. And you know, these guys obviously weren't drafted this year, aren't rookies, but they're players who are still kind of trying to find their footing. And Scott Perry and his front office have seen something in these players, and I'm excited to see what they can bring, not just you know, in summer league, but also with Stockton, and seeing what they can do. Because a lot of the time over the past couple of years, you see those guys that excel in Stockton end up kind of finding a way and getting a standard contract here in Sacramento. Dylan Cardwell was the most recent example of that, and he's someone who looks, you know, every bit like someone who can defend at the NBA level. So you see the guys who are kind of being brought in, you see the vision that Scott Perry's trying to kind of craft and create here. And I think the Kings fans should feel pretty confident in what he's doing with these guys who are drafted late or being signed to these two ways.
0: His summer's not done. They don't have a ton of money, but you mentioned DeRozan. They kind of have to resolve that. I'm really hoping there's a trade partner. I don't know. I don't know if that's going to happen, but assuming there's not, I mean, we're going down the road. They're going to waive him, right? I mean, that's probably what it seems like.
15: It seems like it. Waive and stretch, which would, $3 million a year.
0: Yeah.
15: Brings you below the tax, I think, or second apron.
0: And then what have they done so far? Plowden and Chua. And then there's just not a whole. I mean, I still don't know where this Jalen Duren thing is. It's just, is it going to happen with the Pistons? Is it going to happen? I mean, the Lakers are out. It's just not a lot of choices.
15: It just seems like they're kind of, you know, backed into a corner. Like they can't really make it work without each other, the Kings and the Pistons in that sense. And
0: yeah. And if they don't want Sabonis, then it's not happening.
15: Which just seems like they don't.
0: Yeah.
15: And that's been made pretty clear. But I think it's kind of a waiting game. It's the Kings could throw Duren I think it's 177 is the max over 4, I believe they could offer him, and the trip probably would be like, great, like, we'll just match that.
0: Yeah.
15: And you know, if he signs it, we wanted to pay him that anyway, like, because I think he's eligible for $238 million. Not gonna happen. So kind of a staring match, and Kings don't have cap space just to sign him out. So he can't even sign an offer sheet unless they have a sign and trade lined up. So it's kind of a weird waiting game. And the restricted free agent stuff, I know everyone was really tapped in last week and waiting for something to happen, but we saw it with Kuminga last year, and it was just nauseating how the updates were, or non-updates were rolling in, and it took the whole summer. So I think this thing's kind of at a standstill, and I think that the cool part about the Durin, this saga, whatever you want to call it, is that Scott Perry has proven that, you know, he was willing to throw his hat in the ring, and he would pay a 22-year-old all-star center, you know, $40-plus million a year. He would probably be open to talking draft compensation. I know we said it on this on your guys' show that there's a time where it's going to be, you know, it's going to become time for the front office to get kind of aggressive. And draft capital is very important. It's much more important, you know, today than it was even a year ago now with the way that, you know, just the salary cap is kind of affecting the way that teams can operate. And you can use those draft picks to, you know, dangle in front of teams and say, hey, I hear you don't have much cap space. Well, you can have a controllable young player for years, and we'll take this guy off your hands, and we really want him. So pairing a 22-year-old shot blocking, you know, 60% field goal percent, you know, rim, you know, lob threat by the rim would have been great for Darius Acuff, but probably not in the cards. Mm-hmm. And the good news is the Kings still have their draft picks, which is great. That wasn't really the case a year and a half ago or two years ago when the Kevin Huerter trade stipulation stuff was still unfolding. So they have flexibility when that time comes to make a move. You have an expiring contract in Zach LaVine. Just because they don't make a deal happen today or this week doesn't mean it's never going to happen, but it's getting closer to the point where Scott Perry and that front office are ready to kind of, you know, roll the dice a little bit and say, okay, we believe in this core, and now we need one big piece to kind of bring it all together.
0: As I look at the way the roster is made up today, again, not the final roster, but I'm still looking at the point guard position. Obviously, Acuff's the guy going forward, but I don't know if they could go Acuff and whatever the rest is there. I mean, there's just not a lot of support at the moment. Do you think that's an area of one need, or that they address here before the start of the season?
15: I think they probably should, but, you know, I think they have one open roster spot right now, which is crazy to think about. And one thing that was kind of floated last night when we were talking up there was, you know, they played Neat Clifford at point guard a little bit last year. So there may be, you know, an instance where they go, okay, well, we can run Neat and Malik Monk together in that second unit and just kind of see what happens. And I would say that I would be in the camp of they should probably bring in a guard to back up, you know, Darius. And I think that the Westbrook stuff's probably going to be there. It seems like he was, you know, Washington was a possibility. And, you know, it depends. It's obviously Westbrook as a conversation, I feel like, is very polarizing. You know, it seems like a lot of Kings fans are bring him back. He'd be a great veteran to kind of help teach Acuff the ropes. And then there's some that are like, okay, well, then what's the angle here? Is he going to want to start? Is he going to play heavy minutes like last year? Like, is it the right fit? It's hard to say. I think that if you were to ask the Kings that are currently on the roster, they would love to have Westbrook back. He was loved in the locker room. Last year's rookies have been, you know, obviously very outspoken about how helpful he was in their development, and that being, you know, Maxime Reyneau probably at the top of that list. That was his vet. He would say that was the guy who really helped him find his footing at the NBA level. So not saying that that's got to be the guy, but I think bringing a veteran wouldn't hurt just to kind of help someone like Acuff. But also from a depth standpoint, that I think you have one, he's a true point guard, but he's a rookie on the roster right now. And we've seen Malik Monk play point guard minutes and they haven't really worked out. So I would say that would be a spot I would look to address for sure, because I think your bigs are pretty set.
0: Mm-hmm.
15: You know, forward, you could always use more forward depth, but, you know, Hunter's an expiring contract and we'll see what happens with him as the year goes on. I think it's nice to have that flexibility of showcasing guys who can bring you back draft capital or assets down the line. And that might be the, you know, the game this year. That might be what the plan is.
0: I didn't think they were going to be able to keep Achiuwa because I thought the way he played last year probably got him a bigger contract. I was pleased that he came back. Affordable rate, too. Where do you think he fits in the mix for Doug Christie and Scott Perry and everything next year?
15: I mean, I think right now he's someone that you probably could say he could start at the four. Like, he could come off the bench and play big minutes there too. But, you know, if the DeRozan thing does come to fruition this week, I mean, he's someone that ideally you could slot him in there and you could play Keegan at the three. Cause I think that Keegan Murray, in my opinion, is truly a three.
0: Mm-hmm.
15: It's just, I just have never really found him as a power forward.
0: Yeah.
15: And, you know, I know he did in Iowa, but that was a long time ago.
0: Right.
15: And he's shown at his best, he's a three. So that would provide some flexibility there. But then again, you're bringing Hunter off the bench. So they have some flexibility there, which is a good problem to have. But I think that Precious is someone who, the physicality he brings and just someone who can match up against those more physical bigs in the league, that was something the Kings really, I think, benefited from having last year. You know, record aside, I know the record is the record, but having someone who could go out there and just not be afraid to, you know, to get dirty and get physical, that's the most important thing, I think, that he can bring to the table. And it didn't hurt that he had one of his better offensive years that we've seen. I would imagine if everyone's healthy this year, probably won't be taking as many shots and, you know, have the ball in his hands that much. But he kind of showed he has an offensive bag a little bit, if it comes down to it. And just, again, another one of those feel-good stories that, you know, we knew that Precious Achiuwa was an NBA player from his stints in New York and Miami, but didn't have a job last year. Came in, earned his spot, and was one of the better players that was on the roster last year. So I think that you could talk about him in a starting role or a bench role, but it's clear that they have plans for him to play this year.
0: If we pull back from the Kings and we look league-wide, there's been a lot of movement. Trades, free agency. What stood out to you the most, positive or negative, that you just went, whoa, I can't believe this team did that, in a good way or bad?
15: I mean, the Jaylen Brown trade is just still one I'm trying to kind of... And I did listen. I don't listen to Bill Simmons a lot, but I did listen after that because it just was going insanely viral. And it just seems like he and Celtics fans are just, their thought process is, okay, what's next? Like, there's got to be an and. Mm-hmm. Like, this can't be, like, Paul George, is that it? So I'm trying to kind of figure out, are they going to use those first and in Paul George's contract to kind of take another swing somewhere else? I mean, is this really their plan? I'm kind of trying to figure out what the vision is here in Boston. But outside of that, it's pretty funny that we're in 2026 and we're seeing a decision part two with LeBron James.
0: Yeah. Where do you think he goes?
15: I think he's going to Cleveland.
0: Okay. Just to kind of finish it there.
15: But wouldn't it just be, isn't it weird for him to go to Golden State after they battle in the finals for half a decade and there's all the, you know, I think
0: he is close with Steph and Draymond, but I also think, I don't know if that's enough. I mean, it's really good. It just, you think they could win? I don't think they would. I mean, if it's Butler and those, it's really nice.
15: But you have Pods off the bench and you know, Quentin Post had an offer with Memphis. Do you keep him? It's just, I don't know. Their depth, it scares me. They're still, in my opinion, a Steph injury away from it being catastrophic.
0: Yes.
15: And at that point, sure, you could look for a trade, but it's like the clean, easy thing for him to do, which in my opinion, from his perspective, I don't know if you can really lose, is you go back to Cleveland and you go home and you win the championship. Great. Your legacy.
0: Yeah.
15: You know, cherry on top.
0: Great legacy.
15: If not, you went home. You show that you didn't have to go to Miami and join Giannis. You didn't have to go to Golden State and join Steph. You went home and joined a team that is very, very good, but kind of in a weird spot after, you know, the James Harden stuff too. I know that was a weird soundbite that Rich Paul had about, no, we don't. It kind of pretty much said we don't really want to play with James Harden, but I don't know. I feel like going to Cleveland would be the easy thing for his legacy, and I just kind of look at the Golden State thing like it's just messy, especially after different circumstances, but with Kevin Durant going there and joining forces with, you know, he's still getting dragged for that. Very different circumstances. It's just, I mean, what does it mean for LeBron if he goes to Golden State after getting, I don't know.
0: Yeah.
15: I know you're friends, but
0: we're tight.
15: Just go back to Cleveland. Come to Sacramento.
0: That's right.
15: Wear a king on your chest.
0: Well, and that's the thing. It's like some of the random teams that are listed, you know, like Denver, Minnesota. That, to me, would just be weird if he did. I mean, he could do it. It just would be a strange.
15: It'd be weird, but I think
0: him with Jokic would actually be really interesting.
15: Denver's the one where I'm like, they have Jamal Murray. They have Aaron Gordon. Like, they have some good pieces. They, you know, Christian Brown could be a good depth piece. It's like, he actually be pretty good there. Cam Johnson.
0: Well, like, him and Jokic should be like two of the greatest multi-skilled basketball IQ pass. I mean, that'd be pretty lethal.
15: That's like, I would say that's my second choice.
0: Yeah.
15: I've been thinking about that one more lately. I'm sure Richie RPD would be, I don't know if he'd be happy about that or not, of having LeBron in Denver, but I think it'd be very intriguing. And from a basketball perspective, maybe one of the better fits, but my gut tells me he's ending up in Golden State. That's just what my gut says, but I want him to go to Cleveland.
0: Get him out of the West.
15: But Sacramento, you know, maybe Sacramento. Never know. You only played here. Did you only play his first game here?
0: It's a rumor. It's so long ago. I don't even know if that's true.
15: Unconfirmed. No one really knows.
0: Yeah. I know you'll be there again tonight. So hopefully Acuff plays. It's Kings and Bucks. And See who else plays. And then you're going to Vegas. We got like the crew going to Vegas. It'll be a fun week in Vegas next week.
15: That's right. Seems like it's not going to be too hot. It's always kind of concerning.
0: Did it
15: change? I saw like 106 or something.
0: Oh, okay. Because I know, well, I'm going a little ahead of you guys. And I think the day I get there is like 113.
15: Oh, it changed. Oh, that's great.
0: Yeah.
15: Well,
0: you might have looked into next week.
15: I don't know, man. I looked a couple days ago. Right, I would love an update. But I know that those 110 plus days are... you walk from the parking lot to the media check-in, and your shirt is just already soaked with sweat. So,
0: oh, yeah, you guys are coming. Okay, this is funny. So the day I think I get in, 112, then 112, then 108, I think the day you guys arrive, 94.
15: 94?
0: Yeah.
15: Wow.
0: What is happening?
15: I don't think I've ever experienced a Vegas day under 100? Beneath 100. I don't think I ever have. No.
0: It's either 110 or 70 in the gym, which is actually kind of cold sometimes in the gym.
15: You know what? They just need a Delta Breeze. Yes. They just need a Delta Breeze. They have no DV out there, man. But no, we'll be out there. We'll be putting out some fun content. Myself, Chris Watkins, Brennan Nunez, obviously the Drive guys will be out there. And hopefully going to have some fun times and see some exciting basketball.
0: Yes.
15: That's the goal. And now, very excited that it's not going to be too hot. So that there actually makes me happy.
0: Yeah. Sure. Well, in Vegas, as we've said to many, if you haven't done it, you haven't been to Summer League, gotta go. Gotta go at least once. It's fun.
15: Coachella for NBA fans.
0: Yeah.
15: It's just like, it's nonstop. Right. Just there's stuff all over the place. You'll be walking through, you know, casinos or your hotel, whatever. Yeah. And you'll just see, there's so-and-so. You'll just see somebody everywhere you go.
0: And even like there'll be football players, baseball players.
15: Yeah.
0: Or not baseball, but actors. You're like, where are these people?
15: People just show up.
0: Yeah.
15: And you know, I think
0: it's there.
15: I guarantee you Sudeikis will be out there. Jason Sudeikis is out there every
0: all
15: year.
0: The time.
15: And just courtside and just loves it. So
0: you gonna get him?
15: Maybe Ted Lasso season 4 is coming out. I'd love to know.
0: Get a breakdown.
15: Yeah, like it's like 3 could have been it, but 4. What do you think?
0: Yeah,
15: he'll probably tell me to get lost. But
0: we're looking for that exclusive.
15: I'll send Brennan Nunez over there.
0: Oh, that's a Brennan
15: to bother him.
0: All right, Frankie. Well, thank you. Keep up the great work. We'll see you at the game tonight.
15: All right, guys. Thanks so much.
17: We bring the boom.
15: And there we go. Had to get that in.
0: And market correction for the Yankees starting tonight.
15: Please, okay. My mental health is in need of it.
0: Yeah. All right. When we come back, we still have Crosstalk with Matt and Kayla. But up next, what's on deck? Busy day in sports. We'll tell you about it next.
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20: I'm Tamara Berg in the KCRA3 Weather Center. Welcome to your Monday. Stepping out to the cooling Delta breeze. We feel that across the valley this morning. As we head into the afternoon, expect mostly sunny skies, light southwesterly winds, and temperatures peaking in the upper 80s. Get the latest forecast on the KCRA3 News and the KCRA3 app.
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7: We golfers tend to grumble too much. Golf Monthly's Nick Bonfield compiled our biggest complaints. They include our own game. The refrain, is it going to be another one of those days, should maybe be realigned and set about the next shot with positivity. Next is our equipment. We always blame our tools, even though they were just along for the ride. Course conditioning is another gripe, and maybe you should try getting up while it's still dark, whether it's 108 or 32 degrees, and deal with global warming, limited budgets, and sustainability. And then go hug your superintendent for what they do. Dress codes get a lot of attention. Some feel the tradition should be maintained, and others are comfortable in t-shirts. It's a game, people. Also in the mix are rules of golf, slow play, the world handicap system, tee time booking systems, bad luck, and more. I say you get out of it what you're willing to put into it. You're on a golf course, your phone's not ringing, and you might make a birdie or two. Enjoy the moment. There's lots of time left in the day for complaints. That's your Golf to Go. I'm Frank LaRosa.

0: Thanks again to Frankie, Cardicelli, Franco.
1: We bring the boom. That's what we do.
0: For joining us. Anything you ever miss on any show, feel free to go back to Sacktown Sports. 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We have things posted there for you, podcasts to listen to past interviews, past segments, full shows. Find out a lot, talking to fans and listeners that, you know, we appreciate when you check in live, but sometimes people listen or watch later, and that's okay. That's there. We want to be here for you whatever time is right for you. So we're always there. You never know when you're going to hear a funny quip from Chris. Maybe it's live and in the morning. Maybe you hear it 4 in the afternoon. You just never know. But we're always here for you. So check us out. All our great material we have for you on all our platforms. Thank you so much to all of you that do that, that consume our content. Tonight, something you'll be able to consume is the California Classic right here on Sacktown Sports. We will have the game for you again.
2: Bump your booty out there, brother.
0: And we will. The G-Man will be on the call. Bob Gerald, Henry Turner, myself. We'll have it for you right here as it's the Bucks and the Kings. Some are saying a finals preview. Some. I don't know who they are. And I don't know what
3: some
0: finals.
3: Might say.
0: Whether that's a summer league final. Maybe that's a future NBA final. But it could be. Maybe. That's tonight, 7 o'clock, the second game of the California Classic. 5 o'clock, it starts with the Warriors and the Nets. That's the Warriors' blue team. They work blue. So they start at 5. Also, today, World Cup action. Portugal versus Spain. But also, the United States is in action.
4: Only man there, able to steer it to Adams. Flicks it along to him, and he's got Balogun making a run off him. Can he get around to that ball?
0: That was from the other day. How about that second goal, though? That was, who was that? Tillman that scored? That was amazing.
4: 9 minutes plus stoppage time to go.
5: But this run-up is telling me more power.
4: Look at Osvaldo's giving up the entire right side of his goal. Tillman! It's in! Malik Tillman! 2-0 United States!
0: I know when they were a man down and it was 1-0, you felt good, but the second goal made it feel like, all right, it's over. It's over! So Team USA in Belgium today at 5 o'clock. You will not know where Chris Verlot will be. He's keeping that from the public. Still? No teasers? No spoilers?
3: No.
0: Yeah, no, I can't have people anywhere near me.
3: If you see me, say hi.
0: Okay. But it will not be at a location where you were watching international soccer earlier, will it?
3: No, but that is a great place to watch a game.
0: Yes, it is.
3: Super Taco. It's super good.
0: I can confirm. I was there. I was enjoying watching soccer there with you and our great listeners. But Juan came up and talked to us. Esther, right? Is that?
3: I believe so.
0: As well. So there you go. That is today. Wimbledon's going on. Chris has been watching a ton of tennis in here. As Keys is trailing, the American Keys to Nuskova in the round.
3: You really got to ask yourself.
0: What do you have to ask?
3: Will she have the keys to unlock Nuskova?
0: As of now, no. Down a set, 6-4, but they're in a tiebreak in the second
3: Maybe
0: set.
3: Check a rock in front of the house.
0: That is like the obvious spot, isn't it?
3: Everybody or on has,
0: the oh, would you put it on top? The on
3: I didn't
0: top
3: put
0: of the
3: it
0: door?
3: On, but I've seen people do that.
0: Yeah, if it's under a rock or a plant in the front, like I think you need to be a little more creative than that, but maybe it works for you. We got tennis going on in Wimbledon today. Baseball. The A's are off today. They begin a series in Detroit and then the White Sox before the All-Star break. Detroit, that series starts tomorrow. And as far as the Giants, they host the Blue Jays today. That'll start later this evening where Chris is taking Vladimir Guerrero Jr. So good luck to you, Chris. That is what's on deck. But yeah, for me, I want to see, I'm hoping those guys from the Milwaukee Bucks give it a go today. And also, we get to see Acuff. I don't know if Cardwell or Nate Clifford will play. I'm okay with them not playing. I'd like to see them play. Hopefully they'll get some run in Vegas. But yeah, I really want to see another game of Darius Acuff. And I'm assuming It's an assumption, but I'm assuming we will see that. If you missed it earlier today, just from the NBA, the only other real news of note from around the league today, Shams reported this about an hour ago, that free agent Rui Hachimura signed a two-year, $28 million deal with the Clippers. Before we break, let's check in with JR. Good morning, JR. Happy 4th. How was it?
6: Good morning, USA.
0: Are you going to be there? Are you going to Seattle?
6: I'm about to get on a plane right now.
0: Oh, good. I thought so.
6: I'm away.
3: How much for tickets?
6: Yeah.
0: Represent.
6: It was either that. It was $2,500, but someone else paid. Anyway, Super Taco, super great place. Hope you met Diego and Julian.
3: Oh, they're my guys.
6: My boys.
0: Yeah.
6: They're my guys. I taught Diego how not to rebound well in his life. That's why he went on to play football. Frankie's the best, by the way. God, he's just dialed, ain't he?
0: Oh, Frankie is dialed. Bring the ball,
6: that's what we do. There's another guy I got to meet when the Warriors-Kings game 4 down there at Chase in our wonderful series. He was coming in the door, and I walked right into him and said, hey, you do such good reporting, young man. Dialed. I'm sorry you had to hang out with Christopher Walken, but other than that, you're doing a great job. He just dialed in, knows his people, knows his stuff, doesn't he?
0: He sure does. That's what would you expect, JR?
6: I know. You got you, Jay. You don't mess around with anyone that's not top notch, highest level. So I got the USA 2-1 today. I had to work hard to get that red card, suspended for one game, get my man up front.
0: Good work. I'm glad you were behind that one.
6: And old Pool Lipstick is going to get one in too today. He's due for one. And so we're going to see a nice 2-1 victory over the Belgium Chocolates and move on. Now, whoever wins this game, probably Spain, Portugal winner, I think.
0: Yep.
6: Yeah, that's going to be the order.
0: Yeah, let's get through this first one, JR. Hopefully they do it. Hopefully you're right. 2-1. JR's called his shot. Let's make it happen. All right, before we break, one other thing I wanted to mention. I forgot to mention this to Frankie because I was thinking about it. I made a note of this. The Summer League right now, the California Classic, and they're going to do it in Vegas as well, I believe. They're experimenting with the rule they have in the G League, and it's the free throw rule that I don't like it at all. It's if you get fouled and you're shooting two, you shoot one. If you make it, you get the 2 points. Same thing if you shoot a three and you get fouled, you shoot one. You get all 3 points. I don't like it. I don't. League's doing this to save time. Stop calling so many fouls. Stop having so many reviews. Anyway, final thought on that. When we come back, we'll come back with Crosstalk with Matt and Kayla. Celebrity birthdays too. Next.
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18: Yeah, this is none of those things.
21: And now,
18: here's Carmichael Dave and Jason Ross.
22: No, Dave.
23: Oops.
0: Oh, my God.
23: I was sorry. Red was very interested in
22: Kyle, you'd never guess what she did.
23: You guys were clapping. Say
0: what's
23: hi.
0: Up, Red? Hi, Red. Whatever you do, don't move.
23: He's not.
22: It's been
23: sorry.
22: A while. It's been a while,
23: I know.
22: Kayla.
23: I know. Hey,
22: honestly, it's
0: updated,
22: been a while. This
0: updated
22: is good.
0: Stat page. Kayla's still the station leader in spills.
23: Yeah, that's
22: 0
23: right.
22: Days since last incident.
23: Yeah.
0: Not a, oh no, there's a lot. I only saw the first drop. Your mic is in the way.
22: There's a
0: lot.
22: There's a pool.
23: Yeah, it looks like a little pee puddle.
22: Huh?
23: A little pee puddle.

0: I'm gonna miss you.
1: Poor Kyle.
2: 4 days of no work.
0: That was a little weird. Although I still don't feel like that many days off.
3: We were locked into the California Classic the last couple of days.
0: We did go Saturday. I worked.
2: Yeah, saw you there.
3: Yeah, had a great, good, nice little break. Happy to be back though.
2: Yeah. What was good is I was telling Chris this at the beginning of the show. I had multiple people. So if it's two, it's multiple.
0: Yeah. Yep.
2: That said, oh, I didn't realize you guys were on Thursday and Friday. I'm like, oh, well, we weren't, but they thought it was live.
3: The best
2: Which we weren't That's trying to trick good. People, but they thought it was live.
3: I was told a good portion of our best ofs were actually Kayla and Brendan.
0: I don't think they ended up being. I listened to some.
3: Oh, did you?
0: Yeah, because I was driving at points.
3: They did the show reacting They did the show reacting to the draft because I went to Seattle. So that was obviously a very best of moment for Sacramento.
0: Yeah.
3: So. I agree, though.
0: I love those best of. We used to do that at my old station. So, and half the time you don't know.
2: Right.
0: You
2: what
0: know?
2: It actually is.
0: You're like, oh, or you weren't tuned in that day and you missed it. So, it's a good idea.
2: How was the fourth?
0: Well, I spent it at the arena in Matt again, because I'm so new still here. I don't really know like how to get around. So, Matt's always like a gracious host.
3: Like, follow me.
0: Yeah, I love it. I learn new things and everything, but I really enjoyed being there and then getting to hear, obviously, Darius and Neek afterwards.
3: Yeah.
0: Those are two. I love these young guys.
3: Yeah. Akon's warming up, too.
0: He is. He was, like, smiling towards the end of the half of the whole interview.
3: Yeah, okay.
0: I was like, let's go, young gun.
3: Yeah, he's starting to get, I think, a little more comfortable with talking a little bit more.
0: Yeah.
3: Neek's great. Neek's great. It was a fun California Classic opener.
2: It was, and yesterday, too. And you had family there yesterday.
3: I did. Yeah. I took my son to his first ever Kings game, and he had a good time. Although,
0: nice.
3: we're trying to settle a debate, because Britt, my wife, Brittany, has never been to a Kings win ever. Mm-hmm. Like, she's 0-9 all time.
2: Wow.
3: She just, I don't know what the deal is. She
4: well,
3: just
4: looks like they've been bad for a long time.
3: Well, she went to like 4 games during the Beam Team year and they lost all 4.
0: Did it include before though, like California Classic games or like
3: that? No, this is her first non-regular season game that she's been to. And they won. Mm-hmm. It's my son's first, so we want to give my son the credit. But does my wife get the Does she get the win? I don't think she does.
2: I say yes.
3: She does?
0: Yeah, I think you can't be that harsh on her.
3: I need a regular season win.
0: Well, that's the next step. Baby steps, Matt.
2: Checked one of the boxes, but now she's a regular season win.
3: Mm-hmm. Well, my son is 1-0.
2: He is.
0: Let's go, Artie.
2: Undefeated. At what point do you test that, though? And you're like, he's never lost, but they
0: he's
2: lose
0: just
2: a lot.
0: Bringing him to like all the games.
3: Well, the Spurs are in the Kings NBA Cup group, and if that game is in Sacramento... Mm-hmm. Come with me, son. King Spurs.
2: He's going to the cup. Oh, okay.
0: Yeah. They just hired Billy Donovan
5: as
0: an assistant.
5: Fragile ego. Fragile body.
0: Yeah.
5: Weak mind. Weak spirit.
3: The two loves of my life. Either my son will get the win or De'Aaron Fox will get the win. So I'm happy.
0: Jeez Louise.
4: You like doing that.
0: He does.
2: Speaking of settling a debate, they had the wedding of all weddings. Kelsey Swift wedding.
3: Hooray.
2: Okay. Randomly, we all get invited. Are you going?
0: Yeah.
3: Absolutely.
0: Hands down.
2: Thank you. Chris is like adamant against it.
0: Really?
3: No, I'm absolutely.
0: Oh, God. I want to see all the random people there.
2: Absolutely.
0: Actually, I want to be on the dance floor.
4: I don't want to hang out with the CEO of AMC.
2: I don't care about them. It's who else is there.
0: Yeah.
2: There's other people there.
3: Bump into.
0: I just want to get on the dance floor.
2: Yeah, I want to see who's dancing.
0: Me too.
2: What are they dancing to? What are people wearing?
0: Yeah.
2: What do they serve?
0: Yeah.
2: Say I went.
0: Mm-hmm. I do think, though, it was very random. I was like keeping up to date, not on purpose, but every time I opened my socials, it was a new like who's getting ready to get bussed over to
2: some random people
0: MSG
2: yeah
3: I thought it was gonna be like streamed live on Netflix or something. It was
2: probably
0: same
2: later.
0: Here
3: such
2: later.
3: a dumb thing.
2: You'll pay for that later.
3: Watch it in movie things. Theaters.
2: Yeah,
0: I was like, who now? Why is this person at the wedding? Like, what is the tie?
2: I'm glad you guys would go because I'd want to.
0: I would go though. Yeah,
2: yeah.
0: I think I'd
2: see.
0: I'd be planning my outfit
4: for
0: months.
4: If I were to go, it would be a Bane-like situation where I'm bringing the arena down.
2: I'm taking everybody with
0: That's
2: me.
0: That's funny.
2: What's coming up today on the show?
3: Well, we have reactions to the first 2 days of the California Classic and the final day today.
0: Yeah.
3: And I'm curious, what's the holdup with DeMar DeRozan? What are we doing here?
0: Yeah, I know.
3: Let's get it over with for his sake and for ours. Let's just move forward. Move on.
2: Well,
3: let him free.
2: Maybe they're getting nibbles at a trade. Maybe.
0: Mm-hmm.
3: I'll believe when I see it.
2: I know I would too, because otherwise, why don't they do it? Because I'd rather them trade him, even if it's
3: of course
2: anything.
0: Sure.
2: But
3: well, I always thought they were keeping him around, like they were looking to

0: to attach something to him to free up even more. Like the Devin Carter contract. I always thought, if someone trades for DeMar, you're trading DeMar to get someone to also take that $5 million.
1: Right.
0: Well, you salary dumped Devin Carter to Atlanta, so there's no reason to do that anymore. So just
2: who
0: let
2: else
0: him
2: is left?
0: Let him go. Let him free.
1: Jalen Duren and the Sabonis. No, that's not.
0: He's let him go to the Clippers. We just signed Rui Hachimura.
2: I loved that.
1: Yeah.
2: Good job, Rui.
1: He kept his house, right?
2: Mm-hmm.
1: Didn't have to move.
2: Yeah, I like Rui.
1: Yeah, I do too. I don't like what the Lakers did.
2: I don't like anything the Lakers did.
0: I don't like the Lakers.
2: The Quakers.
1: Yes. All right, let's do it. Let's have some celebrity birthdays. People got older
2: too.
1: There is one movie I'm going to tell you about, and I'm going to have Chris go first because he's usually right.
2: Sure.
1: And I think he'll get this. On this date in what year? Forrest Gump.
3: 1994.
1: Okay, it's going to.
0: Is it that old?
2: Yeah, it is.
0: Really?
2: I'm on board.
1: 94?
0: I'll say like 98.
1: We have two correct answers, Chris and Kayla. 1994.
0: I should know that, but that's earlier. It doesn't seem like that old.
2: Mm-hmm.
1: Happy birthday.
0: Happy.
1: 50 Cent.
2: 50 Cent.
1: Curtis Jackson?
2: Yeah. Yeah, Curtis Jackson.
0: 50 Cent is 57. 50 Cent is 57.
2: Ooh, 56.
3: 52.
1: Chris is close, is 51.
2: Okay.
1: Kevin Hart.
2: Wow.
0: Kevin Hart is 49.
2: 50.
3: 51.
1: Matt is close, is 47 for Kevin Hart.
0: Hey.
1: Happy birthday to George W. Bush.
0: Which one?
3: George W. Bush.
0: Which one?
1: George W. Bush.
0: Oh, the second.
2: Yeah, George is getting old.
3: Don't think the other one's getting a birthday anytime soon.
0: Now watch this drive.
2: Damn.
0: George Bush is... George W. Bush, W, is...
2: W.
0: 83.
2: 87.
3: 81.
1: Chris is close. Happy 80th birthday.
2: Okay, I really dated him.
1: You did?
3: Oh, I really, what was that?
2: Well, congratulations. Sorry, I didn't date him.
0: Okay, Monica.
1: That's a
2: flex. Well, that was Clinton.
1: Happy birthday, Sylvester Stallone.
2: Oh.
0: Rocky. In The Expendables.
2: Yeah.
0: Rumbo. Sylvester Stallone is 83.
2: God. 74.
3: 80.
1: We have a correct answer. Goes to Chris Verlotti. He's 80
2: the
1: today.
2: Heck?
1: Happy he's birthday old. To Zion Williamson.
2: 25.
0: I think he's 26.
3: 27.
1: We have a correct answer. Matt George, 26. Okay. Scott Van Pelt.
2: I love SVP. Scott.
0: That's... Let's do 58.
2: Let's do 55.
3: 63.
1: Matt's close to 60th today.
2: Hey. He's 60? He looks great for 60.
3: I dated Scott Van Pelt.
1: Oh, how was it?
2: Yeah.
1: Happy birthday to Pau Gasol.
2: Aww.
0: Oh, we love Pau. Pau is 55.
1: What's that? 55?
0: 55.
2: Dang.
3: 55?
2: 49.
3: 47.
1: Chris is close as 46.
0: Oh, I'm sorry.
1: You dated him too.
2: Damn.
1: Namdi Asomugha.
2: Namaste.
1: Omarada.
0: He is 45.
2: 47.
3: 48.
1: Correct answer is Matt George, 45.
2: There
1: last one, Manny Machado.
2: Ah, Manny.
0: He sucks. He's 33.
1: Wow.
2: 32.
3: 35.
1: Matt and Chris split 34 for Manny Machado.
0: Okay. He doesn't run to first ever.
1: He doesn't have to. He hits bomb. He hits dingers.
0: No, he doesn't.
1: Okay, you're right. All right, that's it for me. Matt and Kayla coming your way next.
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18: 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It's Matt George.

0: Sacramento Kings basketball has returned, kind of. And Matt and Kayla are back with you here on a beautiful Monday here in July, the 6th of July. Hello, everybody. I'm Matt George, Kayla Anderson with me. We got Kyle Ledbetter with us as well, pressing the buttons on the other side of the glass. Glad to be back. Lots to talk about today. Two Kings games and two Kings wins inside the Golden 1 Center. The Kings looking for a perfect California Classic tonight as they take on the Milwaukee Bucks at 7 p.m. Kayla Anderson and I were inside the Golden 1 Center for Darius Acuff's Kings debut. Again, kind of, asterisk, it's Summer League, it's California Classic. But Kayla, first off, hello. Hope you had a great 4th of July weekend. Secondly, we got to see him. We got to see him in a Kings jersey, and I'll say this. He wasn't afraid to shoot.
1: No.
0: He let it fly 29 shots.
1: Matt was really confident, too, that it was going to get to 30. And guess what?
0: I wanted it.
1: It would have gotten to 30 if he would have taken that shot at the end. But instead, he made the right play. Again, this is a player who has high basketball IQ. Mm-hmm. I think he saw the defenders backing off of Neek a little bit, passed it over to his guy, Neek. Now, Neek hesitated. I was a little nervous. He hesitated, and then he went back and took the three, and it went down. And, man, I'll tell you what, Matt. At times during the game, there were some lulls, right?
0: Okay.
1: But the fourth quarter, especially towards the end, was freaking awesome.
0: Yeah.
1: And to have that shot go in by Neek, by the way, I love Neek. He's great. That was really exciting.
0: Yeah.
1: And then we got to talk to both players afterward, which I thought both did a great job of just explaining things, and even Acuff showing a little bit of his personality.
0: He's starting to warm up.
1: I saw some smiles in there. I was like, okay, I'd like to see it. So it was fun.
0: Darius Acuff Jr. in his introductory press conference here in Sacramento inside the Golden 1 Center was asked what's the most underrated part of his game in his mind, and he said his passing.
1: Yep.
0: Scott Perry talked a lot about, of course, his scoring ability and his personality and who he is as a, like, he's committed to being a star and wants to be the best guy in the room, but also talked about he is a good playmaker, a good point guard. That was a moment where game is tied. You've taken 29 freaking shots, so obviously you're not afraid to let it fly. You've played 30 minutes, which is crazy for a Summer League California Classic game with 10-minute quarters. Like, you are in the driver's seat to, here's my moment, my welcome to the NBA, isolation, I'm a cook, I'm going to get my game winner. And at the same time, while Darren Peterson was putting on a show in Utah in their Summer League, and he had a fantastic debut. Did. Kingston Flemings had a really good Summer League debut. Cam Boozer had a really good Summer League debut. Here's Darius Acuff, my opportunity to be the dude that the Sacramento Kings drafted me to be, essentially. And like you said, and he explained after the game, he looks over and he sees Neek Clifford's defender cheating towards him a little bit, because everybody in that gym thought Acuff was going to take that shot. And everybody thought Acuff was going to get downhill, because Darius did not shoot the ball well in this game. He was 1 of 9 from three-point range. Didn't shoot the ball well from the mid-range, but he got himself going by getting downhill and getting to the rim. We'll talk more about that in a second. Defender cheats over.
1: Yep.
0: Bam. He hits Neek Clifford, and as he said, and I wrote it down because I thought it wasn't a fantastic quote. When he was asked about passing the ball to Neek Clifford, he said, "I trusted him. And I knew he would make it. I just made the right play, and he knocked it down for me."
1: Yeah, no, again, smart basketball play by Darius Acuff, who, by the way, I know we're going to get to in a second, did start off a little rusty, has not played a game since March. I'm not going to go make excuses for the young man. One thing I freaking love about Darius, and he proved it again, he do not get fazed. He just doesn't. Like, he knew he wasn't playing well. And instead of just, you know, pouting or whatever, we saw in the second quarter him start to, you know, kick it into gear. And then as the game went on, coming out of the half, I think slowly but surely he started to get more in the groove. It took him a while to hit that first three-point shot, but none of the team was hitting threes. Their percentage was pathetic.
0: Two games in a row, they could not hit threes.
1: The one thing I will say I was a little bit shocked at And again, he came and came out after the game and said this, but I tweeted out about the fourth quarter, his first assist of the game. And I'm like, this is weird. Mm. And I had to like double check. This was his first assist mm-hmm. of the game. And sure enough, after the game, I think Darius ended up with what, 5 or 4 assists in that game?
0: Let me see. I have it right here. But I think he had 4.
1: Yeah, I think 4 assists in that game.
0: 4 assists, yeah.
1: But that is, and I knew, I was like, he ain't going to be happy with this.
0: 1 turnover.
1: And it, which was good
0: yeah.
1: for the amount of pressure he was getting. But sure enough, what did D say after the game? He said, I need to be better, obviously, all around. Mm-hmm. But I was not happy with my assists in terms of yesterday.
0: He brought up repeatedly that he wasn't nervous.
1: Yeah.
0: But he was sped up.
1: Boom.
0: He felt like I was like he said as the game went on, he became more comfortable and he settled in a little bit more. But he said he was trying to do things too fast, and give credit to the Brooklyn Nets. The Nets game plan.

0: going to him at different times during the game. I need defense. I need hustle. I need energy. I need someone who's going to fly all over the place and protect the rim a little bit more and defend physically. Okay, I got Mobo. And the Kings have a number of guys now on this roster who Doug has in his arsenal, has at his beck and call. He's going to incorporate them and how ready they're going to be to do what they can do at the NBA level. That's a major question mark that we'll have to wait and see, because we're still talking about primarily end of bench and two-way guys. But the hustle and energy that Mobo brought, the hustle and energy that I've seen Emmanuel Sharpe bring, I really liked how Isaiah Stevens looked running the point for the Kings. And he's another one of their two-way guys back for his second year, or I believe he's going to be back for his second year as a two-way guy. Last night or yesterday was really encouraging. You see the identity at least on display on the floor with those guys in summer league, and you got to start somewhere.
1: Yeah.
0: So I was happy to see that.
1: Absolutely. Now I want to do a little Kayla's notebook.
0: Okay.
1: Things that if you were there, only you could see.
0: Uh-huh.
1: And Matt is, we were sitting next to each other, so we would go back and forth when we noticed little details happening. So first and foremost, obviously Scott, Perry, BJ Armstrong, and Doug Christie were right there behind the basket.
0: Speaking of notebook, Doug Christie had a notebook.
1: So that's one of them. Matt caught him journaling.
0: He's journaling the entire time.
1: He was also, for majority of the game until the fourth quarter, sitting completely separate from BJ and Scott Perry.
0: He was locked
1: completely
0: in.
1: Separate. By the way, his legs take up like two chairs next to him. It's big, so funny. He's just such a big dude. So that was fun kind of watching them there on the floor. Mikael Brown Jr., that was not playing that day. Mm-hmm. I gave him a lot of credit, though. Every time they huddled up in a timeout, man, that young man was in the huddle. He was directing the team. Like, he was, you could see everything in terms of, he was just so animated. Yeah. And I loved that involvement, he couldn't play.
0: He knows the Nets are his team to take if he wants to be that guy.
1: It was really fun to watch that, because we were right above their bench, right? And then the third thing that Matt and I both were talking about after the half was Darius Acuff Jr. changed his shoes.
0: Yeah.
1: And he switched from the black low tops to I think like an orangey red.
0: Bright orange.
1: I don't know what the brand was. And I didn't get in time to ask in the presser, but I really truly wanted to know, because this is a process when they're so young, what they're experimenting with. I didn't get my question in. I did text Coach V. Coach V said he's trying out as much as he can in terms of getting his, like, what's the most comfort for him and what's going to, so maybe we'll see him experiment even more if he plays tonight, but it's always interesting.
0: I was wondering if it was like a superstitious thing.
1: Sure.
0: Man, I shot like you know what in these shoes. I'm changing shoes.
1: Yeah.
0: And unfortunately, still continued to shoot poorly, but he had a much better second half than he had a first half in general offensively. A lot of it was because he was getting down and getting to the basket. But yeah, like Doug's sitting there by himself, journal in his lap, and every other minute I'm looking over there and he's opening the journal up and writing something down.
1: Yeah.
0: Like, this is, but we got to work very briefly. I never got to work with him on a show, but Jason Ross can attest to this and Jay Johnson can attest to this. Like, this is a guy that when he was working even in radio, meticulously preps. When he was doing broadcasting, meticulously preps. Like, this is just his process, right? He talks about he never gets any sleep because he's watching film all the time and just never stops working. Like, Doug is so hungry to fix this and get it right. And
1: you can't
0: overwork yourself, of course.
1: Yeah.
0: But there he is, just sitting again by himself, like two chairs away from everybody else, but still kind of in his zone, locked into the game.
1: Yeah.
0: And you'd see, oh, Emmanuel Sharpe did something. Oh, writing down a note. Mobo did something. Writing down a note.
1: Yeah.
0: I don't know what he's writing down, but it might be. I said, I hope he's putting exclamation points next to Mobo's name with some of the plays that Mobo was making.
1: Stars.
0: But also, you had Scott Perry that's sitting there watching, taking everything in, BJ Armstrong there with him. And there's Keegan Murray.
1: Yeah.
0: And there's Daquan Plowden, right? And and it's just cool to see, especially Keegan, right? Keegan is Keegan's the most seasoned member of the Sacramento Kings, which is crazy to think, because we still look at him as the kid that joined the Beam team, but he's not anymore. He's in his prime in terms of age. He's not a kid at all. But he's going into, Keegan knows the stakes. Keegan understands. He's now being paid, like, at the very least, a starter on a good team. He's got to start playing like it. So I'm sure Keegan's putting in a ton of work himself. But the fact that he was there at the rookie press conference because he just got out of doing a workout. I would not be surprised at all if Keegan Murray is practicing and working out.

0: with the summer league team, or at least the California Classic team. They have their summer league training camp essentially all of this week after tonight's game to prepare for Las Vegas summer league, which starts next week or this coming weekend. I don't know if Keegan's going down to Vegas with them. It wouldn't shock me at all. Like, Keegan is obviously very present. Mm-hmm. He's working on his game. And I think that matters, not just to his teammates who he's familiar with, like Dylan and Max, who's going to be back with the team after he's done in France, and Nick Clifford. But that matters. That should matter to Acuff. And that should matter to those two-way guys that are saying, here's a guy that just got paid and he's here working like he's still in summer league.
1: It's huge. I think it's huge because Keegan is more so a vet on this team now. I know we're still stuck in that, especially because he didn't really play last year. Mm-hmm. Seemed like a forgotten year in a way. Mm-hmm. But it is so big to have that presence. And you're exactly right. For those young, the young rookies, especially Acuff, just to also be like, I'm going out of my way to incorporate myself with you guys because we're going to be the future of this King squad. Mm-hmm. And to have him around, to have the support, to have him there for questions, because we don't know what's happening after these games immediately. I mean, if he's available and he's around, I would be a young guy that would go to him and be like, so what do you think about this? Or what? I would pick his brain.
0: It's weird to think of Keegan as like a vet that might take a rookie right under his wing because Keegan is so quiet, but
1: I think
0: maybe
1: he's
0: taking that role.
1: I think he would.
0: Maybe right.
1: He would.
0: Darius Acuff Jr.'s quiet. Maybe Keegan's the right kind of guy for him. I don't know. Mm-hmm. We'll have to wait and see with that. We still have so much from the Kings, the Summer League, the California Classic to talk about today. But since we signed off on Wednesday, a lot has happened in the NBA, including the blockbuster Jaylen Brown to Philadelphia trade. And I'm seeing a lot. There was a lot of conversation over the weekend around that trade that really pissed me off. And I'll explain that and more when we come back. It's Matt and Kayla here. Back with you on a Monday, Sacktown Sports.
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3: I'm Tamara Berg in the KCRA3 Weather Center. Welcome to your Monday. Stepping out to the cooling Delta breeze. We feel that across the valley this morning. As we head into the afternoon, expect mostly sunny skies, light southwesterly winds, and temperatures peaking in the upper 80s. Get the latest forecast on the KCRA3 News and the KCRA3 app.
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0: The NBA sure didn't slow down during the holiday weekend, although Shams did go quiet for a little bit. Now we do have more free agency moves happening. The main ones today are Rui Hachimura going from the LA Lakers to the LA Clippers, going from the big brother to little brother, but the worse arena to the nicer arena. So good for Rui Hachimura. The Giannis Antetokounmpo trade became official today, although we've known about that for a while. The Warriors might be losing, Quentin Post?
1: Yeah. He
0: apparently got an offer sheet from the Memphis Grizzlies that might be a little too steep of a price for the Warriors to match, but we'll see what they decide to do with that. But the big thing that happened, the big news in the NBA this quote-unquote weekend, it was weekend for us, it broke during the Drive Guys on Wednesday after our show was done, and that's Jaylen Brown.
1: Yeah.
0: Traded to the Philadelphia 76ers for essentially a
1: bag of Skittles.
0: Well, they got Paul George.
1: Aha!
0: Good player.
1: Injured player.
0: Injured player, but good player.
12: And also the most complicated first round pick I've ever seen in my entire life.
1: It really is.
0: And overall, a pick haul that to me does not reflect who Jaylen Brown is as a player.
1: Yep.
0: And especially after you see the haul of picks that Memphis got for Desmond Bane last year, and the amount of going all the way back to the Rudy Gobert trade, although everybody uses that as an example because that trade just like broke and reset the NBA with how many picks the Minnesota Timberwolves sent to Utah on that deal. Either way, it was a haul that was, I felt, not great for. It was a very surprising trade from Brad Stevens, who is a general manager and a president of basketball operations that everybody like universally respects. Brad Stevens doesn't make bad moves. Brad Stevens doesn't do stuff like this. So what the hell happened? And I think naturally everybody's assumed, okay, things were probably not great in Boston. And we had kind of inklings of this. Not great in Boston to where they felt they just had to move on from Jaylen Brown for whatever value that they could potentially get. And that's when all the narratives started. That's where all this information started to get out, Kayla, of stuff like Colin Cowherd, who I'm not the biggest fan of, but congratulations to him. He's made a very successful career out of what he does. Colin Cowherd coming out on his show and saying, I believe two NBA sources, two people in the league, one an executive, one a scout, say that Jaylen Brown has, it's a disease. He suddenly thinks he's the smartest guy in every room he's in. You make a lot of money. Suddenly you're absolutely sure you don't want to listen to your bosses. You don't want to listen to consultants. You don't want to listen to teammates. So that comes out from Colin Cowherd. And suddenly more and more starts to come out about Brown's character or Brown's Twitch streams or how he's felt about the Jason Tatum being the star dynamic and all this stuff that just pisses me off. Now, on one hand, I am a fan of Jaylen Brown. I think he's a great story, and I've wanted Jaylen Brown on the Kings for years. I'm very glad that the Kings did not try and get involved in the Jaylen Brown sweepstakes because it makes no sense for them. But he's that type of player that I've really liked for Sacramento for a long time. But having Colin Cowherd go on, it's grown-ass men sharing gossip. That's when sports becomes TMZ, no disrespect. That's when sports becomes Love Island. It's just, to me, it's icky. It's weird. It's unnecessary to start attacking a player's character or starting to air out this dirty laundry. And it's especially bad if it's coming out of the Celtics organization in order for them to justify that they did not get a good haul for Jaylen Brown. Oh, we could only get Paul George and bad draft compensation because Jaylen Brown was so toxic here in X, Y, and Z. Stop trying to save face. It's a bad deal. You traded away a star player and did not get an adequate return because there was no market for him. Even the Bucks decided we're going to go with the Heat deal over you.
1: Yeah, I think part of it, I'll go to both sides because I have an opinion about both. So I do believe the Celtics missed out on the prime opportunity to trade for Giannis Antetokounmpo and to get more value for Jaylen Brown. Mm-hmm. They flat out missed the bus on that.
0: Yep.
1: I think they came to the bus stop late on it. Miami was obviously in the mix for Giannis longer, but I felt like Boston had the momentum and then completely lost it.
0: Yep.
1: So I think that's what happened. And I just don't think there were other teams willing to give up whatever haul, you know, they were asking for Jaylen at that point. Mm-hmm. But I do believe it had gotten so toxic there that they knew if we don't trade him now, it's going to be worse.
0: Yeah.
1: And so I don't like the trade. I don't think they got enough for Jaylen Brown. Mm-hmm. I know Paul George is a good player when healthy, but like that's the problem when healthy. So they deserve all the criticism about this trade and not getting enough for him. Mm-hmm. Now, do I believe that there is something to maybe Jaylen Brown being the smartest guy in the room? Because guess what, folks? He is hella smart.
0: Well, he's got an ego.
1: Like, the veteran is smart.
0: Yeah.
1: Like, this is a very, cerebral guy. Mm-hmm. I think sometimes to his fault, because he does kind of say what's on his mind, and that doesn't always sit well with people who aren't that way.
0: Rajon Rondo is the same way.
1: Rajon Rondo is you're exactly right, the same way. It doesn't sit well with everybody, especially players, mm-hmm. teammates, people that are in organizations that want to be the smartest people in the room and know they probably aren't mm-hmm. when Jaylen Brown speaks. And look, podcasts, as much as I like them, y'all, they don't do a service to everyone. Not everybody, not every player in the league, when they come out and want to speak their minds immediately after a season, it doesn't always sit well because they don't always sit and digest it right away, which some of them should do. Now, for people to come out and pile it on Jaylen and try to tarnish his name, that he's not a good person, I don't believe any of that crap.
0: Yeah,
1: I don't believe any of it. I do believe, I saw something here, how he's going to be still doing stuff in the community in Boston. He's still going to be involved in the community.
0: Sounds like he's still very
1: connected there. I see both sides in terms of, sometimes I think he can be the smartest guy in the room to fault, but you can't be going out there and then just tarnishing his name just because we want to make the Celtics look good.
0: I'm not
1: going to
0: pretend Jaylen Brown was perfect in this entire situation at all. I know he's got an ego. All these guys have egos. I've seen some of the things that he said in his streams. I've seen him complaining after the Celtics were eliminated in the playoffs. And I recognize, it's not a very good look. In general, though, you have now all of a sudden analytics people coming out of the woodworks anonymously saying, oh, he's the seventh best player on a team.
1: Now that's weird.
0: Just this garbage that's coming out about a player who's a finals MVP who won a championship in Boston. The Celtics were written off before the season started because Jason Tatum was out for the entire year, or was supposed to be. And Jaylen Brown had that team relevant and was playing the best basketball of his career for a very large portion of this season. And people just, I just think it's low hanging fruit. I think it's lame because look, I can only speak from my situation or my experience. Working in media, you hear a lot of gossip about players. You hear a lot of gossip about people. It's just, it's gossip. We're humans. It's natural. We talk ish. We hear ish. It just is what it is, right? So I've heard plenty of gossip throughout my time about a plethora of different players that have come through Sacramento. Doesn't mean I'm running to turn on a microphone or turn on a podcast to start gossiping about this stuff that I heard from a friend of a friend of a source of a blah, blah, blah about how this person might be behind closed doors. Like, it just, it's dumb to me. It's going after a player unnecessarily, going after who they are as a person to justify a bad trade by the Boston Celtics, who also mishandled this entire situation. It's been brewing for years with the Jason Tatum, Jaylen Brown dynamic. They won a championship to put a Band-Aid on it to make themselves feel better, and you can't take that away from anybody. But in general, the Boston Celtics failed here. Jaylen Brown, to a certain extent, failed here. And the Celtics got a bad haul for a really, really good player who's now joining a Philadelphia 76ers team that you wouldn't shock me at all if that team's better than the Boston Celtics next year. And you best believe Jaylen Brown's going to be fired up.
1: And by the way, they're now, and I don't think this is going to happen, they're now one of the names being brought up for LeBron James going to. Like that, that popped into the picture. While I believe he's going to the Cavs, that is one of the newer teams that is shown interest with whatever, you know, they're trying to do here moving forward. Look, smart on Philly too, man. You're getting a great player, and there were already so many questions about what were you going to do with Paul George. He just wasn't doing what they needed him to do, you know, because he couldn't stay healthy. So good for them, problem solved.
0: Yeah,
1: and you got a great player out of it.
0: We'll talk more about the LeBron James stuff, too, because he's narrowing down his list. Carmichael Dave thinks he's going to the Warriors, or says he's hearing rumblings that he's going to the Warriors. And I think it was Jake Fisher that says the Cavaliers are the leader. Who knows with LeBron James? It's ultimately up to him. We'll talk about that and more coming up. But next, it's Q&K on a Monday. Kayla Anderson's got it for us here right on Sacktown Sports.
11: After a promising finish to the 2025 season, the Kings have signed Precious Achiuwa to a new deal that keeps him in Sacramento for the next two seasons. With a strong defensive presence and a versatile skill set, what role will the 26-year-old forward play in a crowded young front court?
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0: time for Q&K. Kayla's got questions, we've got answers. It's Q&K on Matt and Kayla.
1: Q&K time with Kayla Anderson. What does she have up her sleeve? We never know. Kayla, what you got for us on this Monday?
2: So, there we go. We've got NBA Summer League coming up here. I think we actually technically start...
1: I think it's Thursday or Friday or something like
2: that. And then our whole crew will be out there. The Drive guys, all the digital guys, obviously Jason Ross, because he's part of the broadcast.
1: Yep.
2: He will be out there. We'll be holding things down here at the studio. But it's going to be a lot of excitement. So Dave McMiniman of ESPN had tweeted out kind of his thoughts on the recent experimentation rules that were going to be being held down there at the NBA Summer League. He loves it. He says it's a perfect testing ground, but if the league has any intention of bringing this one free throw change to the big show, the competition committee better put the kibosh on it immediately. What do you think of experimenting down there, and do you feel like any of those things stick?
1: I think it makes sense for the Summer League to ultimately save time, because look, we want to keep these games moving. And reverse shout out to the officiating team last night in by reverse shout out, I mean, what the hell are you doing? It called 1,000 freaking fouls. Every little ticky-tack call. Now, I understand, one, the officials are in Summer League as well. Mm-hmm. And number two, like, you want players to know that the game's called a certain way and hand checks are going to get called and stuff like that. The whole purpose of Summer League is for developing players. And you can't let players develop and figure things out if you're stopping play every 15 freaking seconds. Sorry, that's a tangent I got on. That being said, I do like for Summer League, hey, one for two kind of speeds up the game a little bit more and keeps us moving. I think that now they do in the final 2 minutes, by the way, go to traditional. You have to make both free throws and stuff like that when it matters down the stretch. I guess this is old-fashioned get off my lawn of me. I do not like the idea of them implementing this during a actual NBA regular season and certainly playoff game and anything like that. I think it's really bad, too, for bad free throw shooters. You would think, oh, all they have to do is make one and they get both points. Yeah, but a lot of bad free throw shooters will miss the first one and then get the feel for it and a lot of times make the second because they've now taken a look at it.
2: Exactly.
1: Like Dylan Cardwell, bless his heart.
2: He went
1: like 0 of 5 from the foul line to start game one, and then he finally, I think, made a free throw on his sixth. But like Dylan's someone that typically you'll see him miss the first and then work his way through and get the feel for the second. So I think it's, in general, I'm not a big fan of it other than it speeds up a summer league
2: game. I'm with you on that.
3: Man, Dylan Cardwell really just is Mitchell Robinson, man. That seems to be.
1: Hey, champion, I'll take it.
3: Yeah? No. Mitchell Robinson's had a 10-year career, man.
2: I feel like free throws are like something you could work on in your career.
1: Well, yes, you
2: but like
1: well,
2: sometimes I just think
3: it's all a mental thing. Shaq used to shoot 90% in practice.
2: So weird.
3: It was just when he got in the games, he just couldn't hit it like he used to.
2: Mm-hmm.
3: Which is also why the finals game where Giannis went like 20 for 21 at the free throw line is also insane. But that's another side tangent. From what I understand, they already do this in the G League, I believe.
2: Right. Yeah.
3: The one free throw thing has been there for a bit. But I feel like this is just more to establish the point I've made for years, which is the Summer League is just glorified G League. And the fact that everyone gets so excited about the glorified G League, I think is a brilliant marketing strategy by the NBA over the years. They're getting like a multi-million dollar contract with ESPN to broadcast Summer League games.
2: Well, I get it. I get it because for NBA fans who are starved of stuff in the summer, and you know, we can only watch so many baseball games every night, it gives people a reason to come and get excited about your young rookies, especially if you had a high draft pick and you're going. I know Vegas is you can't do it more than three nights, believe me. We all have probably experienced that. But it is something that's fun to be like, oh, go down to Vegas. By the way, we could bump into this person, that person. A lot of these players, these vets, go to some of the games because they also look at it as a reason just to go to Vegas.
1: It's a basketball festival.
2: It's freaking cool.
1: Yeah.
2: It's really cool.
1: It's a basketball festival in Vegas, but the like it capitalizes on two major areas. One, there are teams like the Sacramento Kings who haven't played since early April. So yeah. It's been months since we've seen the Kings play. So it's like, yeah, we'll just take Kings basketball being back for a short period of time. We're excited about that. And number two is, like you talked about, when you have, and this is a super polarizing draft class, but even on years that there's not the most polarizing draft classes, but hey, the number one overall pick is taking on the number two overall pick in Las Vegas. Hell yeah, man, I'm going to turn it on and watch it.
3: Which is why they always schedule that now.
1: Of course.
3: Even if that player doesn't. But like, I think the Kings' first game is on national TV because it's against the Clippers.
1: Yes.
3: So it's Keaton Wogler versus Darius Ayka.
1: Right. Sure. No, they're very intentional about how it's like Christmas Day schedules, but in Summer League, they're very intentional with what they do. So it makes perfect sense. But yeah, it is glorified G League basketball.
3: Yeah, which is kind of, I do think, to the point about the rule itself, I think eventually this is going to be in the NBA. It's
2: you
3: not going to be 5 years from now. Maybe it's 10 years from now. But one of the biggest complaints people always say, there's too many three-pointers and there's too many free throws. And the reason that's the case is that if you look at the analytics and the math, which I got to hit myself with.
2: Nerds! Yeah.
3: Those are the most valuable shots in the league. The free throw, the layup, and the corner three. So you either have to change the dimensions of the court or change the math around the point value system. Sure. And I would imagine that, like you were talking about with the people sometimes have to adjust. Like, this is not going to affect Steph Curry, but for the middle-of-the-road free throw shooters, this is probably going to affect their percentages, which means the free throw is going to become less valuable by a little bit, and the game will be faster. So I do think they will eventually put this in the NBA.
2: I know Brendan brought this up when you guys were out, whatever week that was. I don't know what week it is anymore. 2 weeks ago? At this point, I don't even know what week it is. He said that it is going to be cool, too, because the Kings are playing all of their games, all four, I believe, in the main gym.
1: Yes, Thomas and Mack
2: Center. Which is great, like, because that's clearly there's a lot of matchups that are intriguing, but it's going to be more people, more eyes on them.
3: Well, of course, when you have a Summer League dynasty.
1: The Thomas and Mack Center is definitely the bigger of the venues. The Cox Pavilion, though, is dope.
2: It's much smaller, more intimate.
1: Yeah. But I really enjoyed watching games in the Cox
2: Pavilion. Oh, I'm sure it's cool.
1: Really enjoyed
2: it.
1: I mean, I enjoy Summer League in general as long as I'm, again, after 3 days.
3: The Cox Pavilion is, I think, where they do the WAC or the big WAC or...
2: The Pac-12 does their tournaments down in Vegas, too.
3: Yeah. It's either the West Coast Conference or the WAC.
2: It's the WAC, I think. Yep.
3: It's pretty cool. Mm-hmm. But, yeah. When the Kings have... What is it? The Kings and the Cavs are the Summer League dynasty? The only ones who have won it multiple times.
2: Yes. Oh, is the Cavs the other one?
1: Well, they're both two-time... Yeah, two-time...
3: Okay. Or it's Portland?
1: Or is it the Bulls? Oh, no. It might be Portland.
3: Maybe it's Portland. Portland. But anyways, Portland. There's only two teams that have won multiple Summer League titles. And that's the Kings are... The only one that's won three, I think?
1: No, I don't think the Kings have won three. They win.
3: No, they lost to Charlotte.
1: They lost last year.
3: Mm-hmm. They lost in the championship game. That would have been three.
1: We got revenge. Revenge on the mind. We want our three-peat.
2: Yeah.
1: Led by Darius Ayka freaking Jr.
2: That's
1: taking
2: right.
1: 90
2: so
1: shots
2: DA.
1: In a game. Shoot them all. Let it fly. Yeah, that's Q&K with Kayla Anderson. We'll take the break. When we come back, if anything has been apparent from these California Classic games so far, it's that Scott Perry is giving Doug Christie what he wants. But now Doug has a lot of work to do with what he wants. We'll discuss that and more when we return, plus a controversial World Cup date. And we're going to be joined by Nick Agar Johnson, who works for No Ceilings. But he's Sacramento-based, been a Kings fan for a long time, and he's been at the California Classic watching all these rookies in action. We'll have him join us at noon. It's Matt and Kayla on a Monday after a holiday weekend on Sactown Sports.
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1: You know, it always freaks me out when, like, our phones listen to what we're talking about, and then, like, you just see it, it appears, especially when you're like, hey, this product is kind of cool. Bang, there it is on sale.
2: It
1: like,
2: is
1: right
2: weird.
1: In front of you. But especially that last part, like, your phone will know when you're trying to budget or you're like,
2: huh?
1: Or whatever, and they're like, oh, but here's this brand new thing that you probably don't need at all, but you kind of want because it's cool.
2: Right.
1: It's $60, and you have to ask your wife for permission. It's all golf stuff for me. It's just like, here's this cool simulator thing that you don't need.
2: You're like, back off. I'm trying to budget.
1: It's like, stop it, world.
2: Come on.
1: I had to buy a new new headphone cord for my headphones at home because my adorable new freaking kitten chewed the cord to smithereens, the little jack.
2: They will do that. That's what puppies and kitties do. They like to tear up stuff.
1: This little guy is the most obnoxious cat I've ever had in my life.
2: He's got a lot of energy.
1: He's got a lot of energy and he just screams.
3: Yeah, that yeller. Makes sense. You did grab your son as you were walking by.
1: Well, it matches my son, too, because all my son does is have a lot of energy and scream.
2: Now you got both of them.
1: Great. Boone and Artie. Just what
2: That's
1: I need.
2: It. That should be a book.
1: Boone and Artie. I did take Artie to his first California Classic game yesterday, which was a lot of fun. Really, really enjoyed taking him. It's just a cool dad experience to be able to take my kid to a Kings game, which very small. Backstory about me, I grew up essentially without a dad. My mom and dad divorced when I was very, very young. My dad, let's put it this way, I've seen my dad maybe three times in the last 20 years. Like and we're cool. He's just not a present dad.
2: Yeah.
1: So my uncle was a Kings season ticket holder, and he's the one that I blame him because he got me obsessed with the Kings, and he took me to games when I was a kid during the glory eras of Kings basketball in the late 90s and early 2000s. So he would take me to games all the time. And it was and my mom would take me too. So it was always very important and special to me to be able to go to games with them. So we've always been waiting, like, when are we going to take Artie to his first game? Because Artie doesn't sit still. He's like a dog. I'm going to run down to the court and play with the basketball, not sit here and watch other people.
2: He wasn't bad at the baseball game.
1: No, he did very... He's baseball he loves. He loves baseball games because he just watches the cotton candy vendor until he gets to us and gets loads up on cotton candy.
3: And played I Spy with me for like 15 minutes.
1: He did get a little bit bored at times at the Kings game. He was very confused about like how much time was left in the game, and explaining a clock to a five-year-old is like explaining like the periodic table to me.
2: Yeah, they don't care about time.
1: Yeah, no, they don't.
3: But it's also different than a normal basketball game, which is confusing.
1: Yeah. But he had a good time. The energy was great there. And shout out, so many people got the chance. I mean, we had people come up to us when we were there saying they listened to the show.
2: We've got people in the YouTube chat that came up and said hi to us. That's always fun.
1: I sat next to a couple of guys. One of them, Emmanuel, sat next to me. He introduced himself to the game yesterday. It was really cool to meet them. Really, it's just a really fun environment. So if you have the opportunity and the means, of course, to be able to go to tonight's California Classic finale, 7:00, Kings Bucks, highly encourage you to do it. Mm-hmm. We don't know who's going to be playing. So if you're sitting there waiting to find out, am I going to be paying to see Acuff or am I going to be paying to see like G Leaguers? I don't have the answer to that question. We don't know. We tried to figure out, or I shouldn't say we, I was there as a fan yesterday. The actual working media, my colleagues, we're trying to figure out answers to that, and we didn't get any clear answers. So we don't know who's going to be playing and who's not going to be playing tonight for the Sacramento Kings. But if you like basketball and you just want to be in the Golden One Center amongst fellow Kings fans and watch guys who are working hard, hustling, especially there's a number of Kings players. Like if you want to fall in love with Jonathan Mobo like I have, go to the games and check them out. They're a lot of fun, and I will be there tonight along with a number of Kings media members. So if you want to come through, we'd love to see you and enjoy the last day of the California Classic. Kings going for the Cali Classic title, the 3-0 Cali Classic record tonight against the Milwaukee Bucks. So looking forward to that tonight at 7 p.m. But Kayla, like we talked about in the first hour to start the show, we're seeing a lot of players on these this California Classic roster, players that are two-way guys or end-of-bench guys, like guys that are going to probably make the roster, consistently fitting the categories of what Doug Christie's been asking for. We're seeing hustle on the defensive end. We're seeing energy. We're seeing athleticism. We're seeing grit. Scott Perry is very much, at least on the back end of his roster, giving Doug Christie what he's been asking for, giving Doug Christie the six pillars and the standard, as Doug Christie likes to talk about. But I think it's interesting that a lot of these guys are two-way guys, and a lot of these guys are second-round picks. Guys that, of course, are going to have to work their ass off to stay in the league, but guys that Doug Christie will also have to work with and develop like he did Neek and Max and Dylan last season. It's going to be an interesting test for Doug.
2: It really is. I'm curious as how this is all going to play out this next season, because we've spoke about it several times, you know, as the season came to an end, giving our flowers to Doug for the fact that he did help develop some of this youth. You do have to give him credit for that. there were other things that we need to see from him. And Scott Perry has come out too and said, you know, Doug is also growing as a coach.
1: Right.
2: He's working on things, hence probably why he has a notebook right now, you know, sitting courtside at the California Classic, jotting down things that he likes, that he sees that maybe he wants to change up once the season comes around from some of these young guys. But I think it's also, as much as it is experience for these rookies and these second year players to be there and to be working on their game, it is also getting that experience for Doug and continuing to try to maximize what he is going to do next year as a head coach, because he has to, right? Like, his job depends on it. But I do think he has in his corner, I think what he has going for him is there is a lot of young player development going to be taking place this next year. And there is not this standard of like, we have to be this playoff team. It is what it is. And yes, there are still vets on this team, but he has plenty of youth now to start to mold and to start to be like, okay, I am responsible for this. Now we'll see if that amounts to him getting a new contract, but I think it's a critical year for him. But I think it's also, there's a lot of stuff in his favor if it goes right.
1: The Kings went into last season with an extremely vet heavy roster.
2: Yeah.
1: Right. We knew what the starting five, but the starting five was supposed to be. It never actually happened, but the starting five was supposed to be Dennis Schroeder, vet, DeMar DeRozan, vet, Zach LaVine, vet. Keegan Murray was kind of like the young guy in the group, although he's entering kind of his prime, and Domantas Sabonis, vet. And then you had Russell Westbrook coming off the bench, right? Like, this was a very vet laden team. And once the King, when the Kings were terrible and dealing with injuries, to be fair, but terrible, and they pivoted to, we got to incorporate the youth. You're talking about incorporating three guys, really, in Meek, in Max, and in Dylan. Like, that's a very small, and I guess you can kind of throw Devin Carter into that mix, who hadn't really gotten a fair shake at that point. But you're trying to incorporate a small portion of the roster. Now, again, we don't know what the roster is going to look like in training camp and who's going to make the final roster and who's not. And we know the two-way spots, or we believe we know the two-way spots. And I don't think the Kings drafted Emmanuel Sharpe to not have him make the roster. He's going to make the roster, in my opinion. Now you have a majority of this roster featuring guys that, again, kind of fit the vision of what Doug Christie and Scott Perry say they want the Sacramento Kings to be. And we experienced this at the end of last season, right? Yeah. When those, especially Dylan Cardwell and Max and those young guys were playing well, there was an energy, there was an excitement. You got to, I mean, you can speak to it firsthand. You being at the Pelicans win.
2: That was awesome.
1: When Dylan blocked Zion twice to win the game, right? The fans responded to that. So part of me is watching the California Classic. Again, it's summer league, but I'm watching the California Classic going, they played pretty much with the same hustle on the defensive end for, I'd say 48 minutes, but it's really 40 minutes because it's a shortened game. If that could be what the standard is, or the baseline is, expectation of fans for next season, fans can get behind that. But the biggest challenge for Doug is going to be, but you can't ignore Zach, DeMar, Malik, these guys that are going to be on the roster that you can't just waste. So how does he find that balance?
2: That's what it is. It is the balance. And he has a year under his belt now as a full-time head coach to be like, this is what I liked when we were playing a lot of the vets together, and this is what I really didn't like, and this is what didn't work. Like, respectfully, I don't want to hear logjam. I don't want to hear the same things that we heard time and time again. Those things have to, and I don't think that should be a problem, but have to be fixed. I know you cannot completely change a veteran player. That is one thing why it did not work last year. For Doug's type of coaching, which is in my eyes more of like, you want to mold players.
1: Yeah.
2: And it's easier for a coach like him, who's set in his ways too. Mm-hmm. Doug is a particular, he was a particular player. He's a particular coach.
1: Yep.
2: He wants to be able to mold these young guys, which that is the benefit. There are a lot more of those guys that are going to be on this team. Mm-hmm. However, you're right. You still do have some of those veteran contracts you're probably not going to be able to get off of this year. They still have to be able to be pieces that work in within this young team. So that is the task for Doug, and that is the challenge for Doug. And that's what I'm so intrigued in terms of seeing. Because, yes, you have Keegan here that's here and incorporating himself with the youth. But it's not like we've seen Domantas Sabonis. We haven't seen Zach LaVine around. We're not going to see them till training camp. So it's like, what will that look like? How will that fit? It's very, very interesting.
1: I have this vision in my brain of like there's a classic corkboard, conspiracy theorist corkboard up in Doug Christie's office. Yeah, bring corkboards back.
2: Old school.
1: And he's got balls of yarn that connect different...
2: Like FBI or
1: yes,
2: detectives
1: do? Yes, like it's old school. And he's sitting there agonizing over how do I incorporate the different aspects of this roster? Because think about it. Like, Zach LaVine is more than likely going to be here. Domantas Sabonis, I would just expect, is more than likely going to be here. Those are two guys that, in theory, day one should start and are going to have the ball in their hands at least for a decent amount. Darius Acuff Jr. clearly needs the ball in his hands. That's what you drafted him for. He's that superpower. So you have to incorporate that while developing a rookie. You have year two of Neek, Dylan, and Max, where you want to build upon the momentum that you established with them last season at a time where arguably you should have been losing games, but you chose not to, to focus on their development. Okay, so you want to continue that momentum and not halt that momentum with the other guy. So connect that ball of yarn in a way that makes sense. Oh, you've got Keegan Murray here, who is in and out of the lineup, but is now in his first year of a big contract and has been trying to figure out what the hell happened to his three-point shot for 2 years. Okay, we need to figure him out. And what is he? How does he fit in the offense? Do we take some of the pressure off of him defensively? Oh, there's another line connecting Keegan Murray to DeAndre Hunter, who we got to see for a game and a half because he became a pirate with an eye patch on because he got his eye scratched. What does DeAndre Hunter look like? He's an expiring deal. Do we have something here because we traded Keon Ellis and Dennis Schroeder for him? So you connect that ball of yarn. Like, it's a mess, a tangle of how do I figure out the way to balance this roster? And the funny part is, if he were to optimize this roster perfectly, they're probably still like a 38-win team.
2: Yeah.
1: They're not good.
2: That's the real, like, that's a realization. But we can't criticize the roster right now in terms of what it is, because it is a work in progress. And yes, you can say, well, Scott Perry needs to get off these heavy contracts. He's working on it.
1: Yeah.
2: Mark our words. He is working on it.
1: He's
2: trying. Yeah, he's trying his damnedest to get move chess pieces that, like, cannot be pretty much moved because no one's interested in it, right? However, it's like, again, Doug is going to be, he's going to be judged on what he does this year.
1: Yes.
2: And there has to be some different, there has to be some different outcomes, or, you know, things in terms of the lineups or like how he's playing players and what, like that kind of basic stuff, the X's and O's, like we have to see better from that. And I think we will. Because he has more to work with on what he wants to work with, but it's going to take time. And Scott's come out and said that.
1: Yeah.
2: Scott's come out and said firsthand, it's going to be a 3-4 year process. I don't know if it'll be 4 years. I think it could be sooner if he continues to draft well, but we got to see if that actually comes into fruition with these picks.
1: Right.
2: But, you know, this is what it is. We know what it is now. We can't expect a lot right now.
1: Scott has been very clear. Scott Perry's been very clear that, like, last season was an evaluation season. But really, he was also in season very clear. And I remember putting out a podcast very, very soon before I came over to Sacktown Sports. One of my last Locked On Kings podcasts was, like, I found out what the Sacramento Kings plan is, and this was it. And the first phase of that plan, which was the first 3 months or like 2 months of the season, 35, 40 games or whatever, was that evaluation period to see what you have.
2: Yeah.
1: It disgusts me the idea that we're going to spend another half of this season evaluating. Like, I think we all see what you got, right? But I do wonder if there is going to be a point of no return moment in this season to where, unlike last year, I think the Kings are naturally going to incorporate more young guys from the jump because they have to, and Scott's kind of forming that roster in that way. But will there be a point 40 games in? Let's say Zach LaVine and Domantas Sabonis are both starting and playing 30 minutes a night. If game 40 rolls around and we're getting close to the All-Star break and the Kings are 10-30, like, is that the point where you pull the lever just like you did last year, where Zach drops to 20 and Domas drops to 20 minutes, and you even consider moving one of them out of the starting lineup so that you can go again into this youth movement, future focus. Like, it's not as black and white as it was last year now, because the roster, again, is more intermingled with younger guys compared to just veterans. But so many of these veterans still are going to probably have to play from the jump. And I just wonder, is it the trade deadline and getting them out of here that is going to be the switch? Or does Doug Christie have the freedom to earlier in the year go, man, it ain't working with, I'll use Zach as an example, and it's not fair, but like, Zach, it ain't working because you're not scoring and you're not playing defense. We're getting you out of there so that Nick Clifford could play more. I don't know. Like, can he go to that earlier?
2: I mean, that's the question. And while we don't have all the details behind what they decide to do, because here's the thing. You just mentioned it. Sabonis and LaVine. Those are the two contracts that they want to move off of. There's no denying that. And DeMar DeRozan, and I know we'll talk about him later, he's probably not going to be on this roster to start the season.
1: Let's hope.
2: Right? They're either going to buy him out or they're going to trade him.
1: Just do it already.
2: Yeah, exactly.
3: DeMar wants them to do it.
2: Yeah, no, I know. And they're the move's going to be made.
1: We'll talk about that at one.
2: Yeah, that there's your little teaser. But the two biggies are Sabonis and Zach. And A, because of their contracts. B, I think that for the future of what this team is looking to do, they're not the fits.
1: Yeah. They're not Scott Perry's guys. Scott's building his guys.
2: So to start the year, in terms of what value can you get for them at the trade deadline? Mm-hmm. I'm sure they're going to start them. Now, minutes-wise, I don't know how that's going to break down, especially for LaVine. I don't know how that's going to break down. Because I do think there has been a conversation, like we've always kind of guessed, between Scott Perry and LaVine's camp of, hey, this could happen at any point where you're not going to be playing this many minutes. Mm-hmm. Like, because at some point we need to get some of these younger guys in.
1: Yeah.
2: From the start, maybe we see these guys in terms of Sabonis and LaVine playing a lot. Mm-hmm. But what does it look like at that middle point if they're not playing well? Yeah, I mean, you start to get the young guys in, and that is what it is, and you try to move them if you can, but it's still a rock and a hard place with these two contracts. I'm still gonna say it's not the easiest thing to maneuver.
1: Doug's,
2: it really isn't.
1: Doug's rotation is with what we think the roster is going to be going into training camp, which is DeMar gone, Zach and Domas still here. Doug's rotation is very much up in the air, but it's primarily the second unit. Like, if that is the roster going into training camp, in my mind, four of your five starters are already set in permanent ink.
2: Mm-hmm.
1: Acuff starting at the one, should be starting at the one. Who else?
2: I don't know. Whatever.
3: Russell Westbrook, baby!
2: Whatever point guard you sign, a vet point guard.
1: Well, and by the way, we're going to talk about that tomorrow, because looking at the list of point guards, free agent point guards, not guards, point guards remaining... Yikes.
3: Just him and Tyus Jones.
1: There's
3: again, right?
1: Not a lot of names
2: it
1: right
2: ain't
1: now.
2: Thick.
1: We'll talk about that tomorrow. It is not. But like, in my mind, Acuff should absolutely be a permanent day one starter. I don't care. Let him shoot 1,000 times. Let him, like, that's what you drafted him for. Let him fly. Zach LaVine, I think, is going to be a starter, regardless of if the Kings want him here or not, and if he wants to be here or not. I think Zach LaVine is a starter. Domantas Sabonis, in my mind, is a starter. Keegan Murray, as long as he's healthy, is a starter. That's what you're paying him for. That fifth spot, whether it's Precious or DeAndre Hunter or
3: Maxime
1: Raynaud, like, that's up to Doug Christie's game plan to figure out how he wants to incorporate that fifth starter. But in my mind, as of now, four out of the five starters are here, and... three of them have been here going back to last season, how bad it was.
2: Mm-hmm.
1: So I don't know how much right away Doug Christie can toy with that and tinker with that. Guys number 6 through 10 or 6 through 9 in the rotation, man, that's going to be open season. I can't wait to see with that.
2: But you just broke it down. It is a little more friendly in terms of him not having to deal with making veterans mad.

0: amount of veterans with the experience that was on this roster, and again, just didn't mesh well together. Mm-hmm. I think it was hard for Doug in his first year to, Doug's not a people pleaser. I'm not going to say that because Doug is set in his ways and Doug is particular. He's a particular personality, but he is also a player's coach in a way. Like this guy has played the game and he's played it, you know, well, and he's part of Sacramento's history and, you know, community.
1: Right.
0: I don't think he wanted to come in here and like push buttons right away. Mm-hmm. And I do think we saw that it took a while for that communication to happen between him and the vets. I don't think that'll be an issue this year.
1: Yeah. Well, Doug's talked about how, like, as a head coach, you're not liked. Like, and Doug, Doug is a player's coach, but he's not coming in here trying to be players' friends.
0: Mm-hmm.
1: However, I don't blame Doug for not kicking down the door in his first full head coaching job and going, DeMar, you're sitting. Zach, you're sitting. Russ, you're sitting.
0: Yeah.
1: Like, that's easier said than done.
0: Sure.
1: Right? Easier said than done for all of us here in this chair. But I would hope that what we saw at the second half of last season, or how last season ended with how the Kings prioritized the development of the young guys, plus the reaffirmation, if that's a word, of Scott Perry in Doug Christie, like the Kings standing behind Doug for another, and now you can scream from the hilltops if you want, Matt, they did it to save money. Okay, if that's how you feel, then that's how you feel. But ultimately, in Doug's mind, I coached for a year. It was a very bad year in which we lost 16 straight games and we only won 22. Like, it was a bad, bad year. But I'm still around because the young guys like me and the direction that we're going. The Kings feel confident enough in Doug Christie being the first ever NBA head coach that Darius Acuff plays for. Think about that. There is a power and a massive responsibility in that. Scott Perry just attached his name to his future star in Darius Acuff Jr., and he's trusting Doug to be his first head coach for an organization that is notorious for having their young players play for 97 coaches like De'Aaron Fox did and like DeMarcus Cousins did. Like, that matters.
0: I don't want to – I know some people are out on Doug. I get everybody has thoughts on that. I'm not going to change your mind on that. That's his job. However, I don't want to see that for this organization. I've seen it in other organizations. You guys, it does not help anyone. It doesn't help anyone to have coaches go in and out in terms of these young players. It does stunt development because no matter what, you're bringing in a new coach that has their ways that always will change something. And so for these young guys' sake, for the organization's sake, I hope Doug can be that guy and we can see that progression this year. Because I don't want to see him go and then another coach brought in and then, you know, that's also, you're never guaranteed anything.
1: I want to just address this comment really quick from Sean Maller in the YouTube comment section because I have no idea what you've been drinking this morning. He says, hold on, last week you said Sabonis won't be on this team by game one and not starting for this team. Now you're saying Sabonis is a Kings starter. I don't know where you're getting that from. I think we were very clear with the Jalen Duren conversation that the Kings would like to move on from DeMontis Sabonis in a Jalen Duren trade, but we always thought that that was far-fetched. We said that and talked about that repeatedly on the air while this whole saga was going on. Number two, I think Scott Perry, and it sounds like even DeMontis Sabonis would like for him to be traded and for him to move on, because I think that's ultimately where the Kings are going, freeing up the opportunity for Max and Dylan to get the minutes that I want them to get. But we've been consistent since the trade freaking deadline saying we don't expect that to happen, that I think DeMontis Sabonis is going to be a part of this team. And while he's here, he's absolutely going to start. And it's been kind of a same conversation with Zach LaVine. So Sean, I know you're a regular and you certainly have your moments in the comment section. I don't know what you're talking about because very much have been consistent with
0: the one thing that we've said on this show that maybe got skewed is that we thought if Zach LaVine comes back, which it looks like, well, obviously he opted in. Mm-hmm. If he comes back and he's going to, what could his minutes look like?
1: Yes.
0: And we did have the discussion on, do you just send him home? And we were adamant on saying, no, we do not believe that. We believe he plays. If he's here, he plays.
1: Yeah.
0: And he does start. But what will his minutes look like?
1: Right.
0: Now, that is something we discussed.
1: Yeah.
0: But in terms of Sabonis,

0: We've been consistent on, we think the best thing is to get off of that contract and for him to go into a place that better suits him at this point.
1: Right.
0: But why wouldn't you start him if he's here? We've never said don't start him.
1: The Kings have been very consistent with they're looking to move on from him, but they're also not going to dump him for nothing because they view the talent. It's a very different conversation with DeMontis Sabonis than it is with Zach LaVine, if we're being honest.
0: Oh, yeah.
1: Here. The Kings are trying to get off Zach LaVine's money. The Sacramento Kings would like to get off of DeMontis Sabonis' money, but also get something back for a all-NBA caliber center who has value around the league. Like, that's always been what that conversation is. We'll take the break. When we come back, a controversial World Cup date for you.
0: Dang.
1: Mexico versus England last night was awesome. USA is in action today. And
0: Norway!
1: Well, Norway got a big win as well over Brazil. We'll talk about that and more when we return. It's the World Cup date on Sactown Sports.
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0: Even if you are not a soccer fan, I hope you are doing yourself the favor of paying attention to this World Cup, because it's been awesome. It's been incredible. From Erling Haaland. If you're not familiar with this young man,
1: yes,
0: you should be.
1: My boy.
0: The Viking himself. He's incredible. He scored again.
1: Yeah.
0: Two goals, a brace to eliminate Brazil.
2: That was big.
0: Brazil is gone. Norway eliminating Brazil.
2: Let's go, my
0: 2-1 in Neymar's last match with the Brazilian national team. He's retiring.
2: I heard him, and then Ronaldo is, this is his last
3: and
2: World Cup.
3: Ronaldo's 41. We all knew.
2: But,
0: same thing with Messi.
2: These are big names that are going to be playing for the last time in the World Cup.
0: These are titans of international soccer that are hanging it up.
3: Probably. My boys, Cape Verde, they were so close to putting out Messi.
2: That would have been an incredible upset.
0: They've been one of the best stories, period.
2: Really?
0: Just there. The run they went on.
2: No, that's what I'm saying. Really?
0: Yeah, it was the Cinderella story. I mean,
3: I didn't want to over-exaggerate it. It might have been the biggest win in the history of sports. Like, for that country to put out the defending champions with Messi's last World Cup. Oh, they were so close.
0: It would have been
3: so close.
0: Pretty amazing. Well, unfortunately for Mexico, their dream run came to an end last night. Once again, that round
4: Vamos
0: of 16.
4: Mexico.
0: That round of 16 gets them again. But the match with England last night was incredible. First off, Estadio Azteca is elite.
2: Yeah.
0: The atmosphere there is unbelievable. I am an atmosphere person. I want to go to a game to experience it live. And that might have been one of the coolest atmospheres that I've ever seen on television that I just wanted to be at. Mm-hmm. And they were treated to, many were calling it, the commentary team was calling it the match of the year. It started out slow. Mexico was dominating. All of a sudden, bang, bang, two quick goals by England to take a 2-0 lead. Mexico responds almost immediately to make it a 2-1 game, and they were just on the attack until halftime. England held on for halftime. There was a controversial red card that brought England down to 10 men. Then Harry Kane scored a penalty to make it 3-1. Then Mexico got a penalty, make it 3-2. Insane match, but Mexico unfortunately gets the L. England gets the 3-2 victory.
2: I think that we've got breaking news.
0: Oh,
2: Shams, and it's Kings.
3: Oh,
0: it is. I didn't want to interrupt,
2: but I don't want to disregard.
0: No, we need this.
5: Breaks. We have it first.
3: Sorry, Belogan.
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0: Just in from Shams Charania, the Sacramento Kings are waiving DeMar DeRozan, making the 6-time All-Star one of the top free agents now. Sources tell ESPN the sides work collaboratively, on this resolution after exploring trade routes. It's the right move.
2: It is.
0: The right move for DeMar DeRozan, the right move for the Sacramento Kings. And from what I understand, assuming we haven't gotten the full details, but assuming this is the wave and stretch like we've heard about and talked about for weeks, this will put the Sacramento Kings under the first apron, which opens up the full mid-level exception. They've used about $6 million of it already in the deal for Precious Achiuwa. This also will, I believe, put them just under the luxury tax, which is what Scott Perry said he was going to do coming into this offseason. So it's the right thing. DeMar DeRozan can go and find a new home. I'm glad this is happening. I'm glad the Kings and DeRozan finally got it over with. Let him go, man. Let him go and move forward.
2: I want to make sure you can get to the final update cup date, but I do want to say it was an absolute pleasure covering DeMar DeRozan. And the one season I was here, I just thought he was a pro's pro. Mm-hmm. I thought he did everything you wanted him to do in terms of a team guy in the locker room. I think he was very good for the young guys. So I wish him nothing but the best. Hopefully he can find a team that will allow him to compete.
0: Yeah, so. DeMar was, he's obviously incredibly well-respected in that locker room. He and Russell Westbrook were really the ones that carried the torch of, a lot of it was out of necessity because everybody else was freaking hurt, but carried the torch of, okay, we have this change. We're shifting the Kings, shifting to a more youth focus and developing of the young guys, but those two guys continue to play. Now, there was a very significant period of time, felt a too long period of time, where two worlds were colliding, and you could see Russ and DeMar still wanted to be Russ and DeMar.
2: Yeah.
0: And at times, I thought they were taking the ball out of the young guys' hands too much, and it was certainly frustrating for me to watch, and I know other fans felt the same type of way. But overall, DeMar DeRozan especially developed into this play through me and I'm going to distribute first versus scoring type role. And DeMar has always been known as an incredible mid-range isolation scorer. And I think that's going to be a nice benefit for a playoff team, maybe for the LA Clippers, maybe the Miami Heat. We don't know. It's going to be a nice benefit for a team to pick up because he's definitely not played his last basketball. But for where the Sacramento Kings are going, and even if we're being completely honest with you, this is not DeMar DeRozan's fault. But from the moment the Kings brought DeMar in and tried to incorporate his isolation scoring with the beam team's ball movement and playing through DeMontis Sabonis, just never worked.
2: It never worked. It was never probably the right fit when it comes down to it. But I do respect that towards the end with what Doug Christie and was trying to incorporate with this youth, like you did see more distribution with DeMar. He did seem to, you know, do at least towards the end, again, what they were needing him to do to help develop the youth. Mm-hmm. By the way, can't say enough about the durability of this guy. Mm-hmm. I mean, talk about a player that I know he had a couple bumps and bruises towards the end, but man, a guy in terms of his age that's able to play that many games, that is also why teams will be like, yeah, mm-hmm. like we'll bring you in.
0: Shams provided a little more detail. I don't need to read the full thing because it's stuff we already know. But the last line of this is, to me, very interesting. Mm. Multiple contenders are expected to have interest in the veteran guard.
2: There you go.
0: I've always said, to me, DeMar DeRozan should be a mercenary.
2: Mm-hmm.
0: To a team, like we talked a lot about the Cleveland Cavaliers last season, a team that just needs a scoring punch off their bench and a steady, reliable bucket getter in a limited role. DeMar DeRozan is that mercenary. He's perfect. Simplify everything for him. DeMar, your job is to come off the bench and for 15 to 20 minutes a night, hey man, go get us buckets, make the right plays, and defensively we'll hopefully have enough around you to where it doesn't hurt us. Like that's the perfect role for DeMar at this point in his career. Miami checks that box. Detroit checks that box. I know the Clippers are interested in him and he's interested in the Clippers because going home to LA. I don't know if the Lakers would also have interest in him, but there are teams out there. It's why we were so confused as to why doesn't he have any trade suitors at the trade deadline. It makes no sense. Well, it was because of his contract.
2: Yeah.
0: Now that the contract is gone and teams can negotiate a vet minimum deal or slightly above a vet minimum deal for him, you'd best believe DeMar DeRozan's going to have
3: a lot of suitors. The Bradley Beal thing last year where Bradley Beal's the worst contract in the NBA and nobody wants him. Then the Suns bought him out and it's like Bradley Beal has eight suitors who want to sign him.
2: Well, sure. I mean, money, especially in what we've talked about, the kind of the tightness in terms of that right now, this past year in the NBA, it is now probably going to be a thing. We're going to see all these teams emerging. And I think this deal probably with another team gets done sooner than later. Because mm-hmm. I think DeMar also has kind of something in mind mm-hmm. with him being such a veteran player at this point in his career.
0: Bobby Marks provided a little more context. DeRozan's $25.7 million salary was only guaranteed for $10 million. We knew this. Sacramento has until the end of August to waive and stretch the amount over three seasons. The waiver would push Sacramento below both aprons.
2: Yep. Not a surprise.
0: Little financial. It's a smart financial move for the Kings. And it's also like there's a tremendous amount of respect on both sides for both sides.
2: Mm-hmm.
0: Like Scott Perry has a tremendous amount of respect for DeMar DeRozan and very much wants to do right by DeMar, even though he inherited DeMar. He was not responsible at all for bringing DeMar to Sacramento. That was a Monty McNair move. So I think it was also very important of Scott and the Kings to let DeMar go, for lack of a better term, so that he can find the maybe final chapter of his NBA career and ultimately play more meaningful basketball than likely the Sacramento Kings are going to be playing next season. But in general, like it just, the DeMar DeRozan era in Sacramento will be marred with frustration. DeMar talked about both years being very, very difficult, not what he expected. He said after the first season, there's never been anything like it in his career that he's experienced in Sacramento, and that was a lot of off-court drama.
2: Mm-hmm.
0: Last season, there was very little off-court drama because that team did a really good job staying together. But on the court, they were not good at all for a large portion of the year. So it ultimately doesn't work. It was still incredible to have DeMar here. The fact that DeMar played a couple seasons for the Kings is awesome. The moment of him coming out in summer league was a really, really cool moment. And I very much enjoyed, even though there were certainly frustrating times, I very much enjoy the limited opportunities that I got to be able to interview him and talk with him and do press conferences with him and things like that. He's a total pro. And there's a reason why he's so well respected around the league. And he is a champion for mental health in professional sports, which is incredibly important. So go read his book.
2: Mm-hmm.
0: Very good stuff.
2: Yeah.
0: We'll get back to DeMar DeRozan and talk more about DeMar DeRozan at 1 o'clock. Again, if you're just tuning in, breaking news, DeMar DeRozan has been waived by the Sacramento Kings, a move we all saw coming, freeing him up to choose his new home. That's one less veteran on the Kings roster and opens up a lot of financial flexibility for the Kings. Again, we'll talk more about that a little bit later on. Thank you and shout out to DeMar DeRozan. But coming up next, it's time to pick a side. We'll also fill you in on all the controversy around Team USA and the World Cup when we can. Pick a side is next. It's Matt and Kayla on Sacktown Sports.
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0: If you are just tuning in, we had breaking news from Shams Charania of ESPN. DeMar DeRozan is no longer a Sacramento King. The move that we saw coming. DeMar has been waived, so he will be free to choose his next home. And Shams is saying that there are a number of contenders very interested in his services. Not surprising at all. And the move financially for the Sacramento Kings, assuming they waive and stretch him, will put them in a much better financial position under both aprons and, I believe, just under that luxury tax line. So, shout out DeMar, total pro here while he's here in Sacramento.
2: Good luck, DeMar. Loved covering him in that year, at least.
0: We'll talk more about what this move means for the Kings, who DeMar was for the Sacramento Kings, and where the Kings go from here at 1 o'clock. But right now, it is time to pick a side.
3: Just a random pick aside, but do we think Neek Clifford's going to show up in number 10 tonight?
2: Awesome. Let's go, Neek.
0: He's wearing double
2: let's
0: zero.
2: Go, Neek.
3: That was the funniest thing I saw all weekend was him
2: Neek
3: showing up.
2: Zero?
3: Yes, yeah. Him in the double zero because he technically could. He's taking number 10, but he technically couldn't wear 10 because DeMar was still on the team.
2: Yeah.
3: And he gave up number 5 to Acuff.
2: By the way, Neek got a little bit of swag to him.
0: Of course he does.
2: Neek in the post game too. He's pretty honest. Like, I'll also give him that. Like, he was pretty honest, like, when they were asked, like, hey, what was the determination on if you were playing on, in the, you know, California Classic and Summer League? It wasn't up to me. I was like, all right, young man.
0: Yeah, Neek was like, I didn't have much of a choice.
2: It was pretty funny.
0: But, hey, I'm here.
3: Yeah, they told him you're suiting up. Maybe the oldest California Classic participant.
2: Is he 25 already? Is he about to be 25?
3: He's either just 25 or he's about to turn 25, I think.
2: But that was funny.
3: He's 24 still. He turns 25 in the season.
2: Okay.
3: So anyways, first pick aside, did you guys see this in Sacramento yesterday? The Marlins' Yuri Perez had a perfect game.
2: Your boy.
3: Through 7 innings. He was at 92 pitches. Ooh, and the Marlins took him out.
2: Nah.
3: The reliever immediately gave up a walk.
2: Nah.
3: I think the A's scored like 8 runs or something in the last 2 innings. They still lost, but the Marlins lost their perfect game. So for context, apparently he had a 90-pitch limit was what the manager said, and this was his third game back from an injury, which I had to read the injury again to see this is right. He had a high-grade strain of his hamstring because his hamstring spasmed while he was doing lunges on the bench, preparing to go back in for the 5th inning of a previous start. Which is, baseball players have insane injuries, by the way.
2: Yeah, I mean...
3: But this was his third start back, and they pulled him with a perfect game.
2: I don't love it. I'm from a competitor standpoint, I don't love it. I'm sure he didn't love it. Now, do I understand sometimes if there was injury involved in the past, you know, how many days, weeks? Yeah, I get that. But he hadn't even come close to that 90-game pitch limit. It wasn't like a shoulder injury, an arm injury. I don't like it.
0: Yeah,
2: leave him in. Leave him in.
0: I have long been on the side of, like, sometimes you have to protect the player from themselves because the players will always want to push through. Like, I was very adamant about that with Tyrese Halliburton playing in Game 7. It's Game 7 of the finals. I know.
2: That was also a different injury.
0: Of course. Yeah, of course. And I'm comparing apples to oranges here. But, so, I'm saying this because I'm acknowledging the hypocriticalness of what I'm saying. It's like, he's rocking. Now it's against the A's, so I'm glad they did it. But he's rocking. Right. Let him go. It's like, that's a decision that you're not popular in your clubhouse as a manager for making that decision.
2: Yeah.
0: And you're certainly not popular around the world for making that decision. takes cojones to do it, I guess. Mm-hmm. But yeah, I certainly wouldn't have done it.
3: They would have let him keep going. By the way, random thing I learned, Yuri Perez, the tallest player in baseball.
2: Oh, that's cool.
3: 6 foot eight, apparently. He's taller than Aaron Judge.
2: That is huge.
0: Wow, I didn't know it realized that.
2: 6 foot eight. Yeah. Jeez.
3: But anyways, the A's suck, and the Marlins almost threw a perfect... That would be crazy if the last two, or the only two perfect games this decade would be against the A's. Because he had the Herman one when they were in Oakland, and then this one that's just...
2: Not something you want on your resume.
0: I just retweeted a video that I shot for ABC 10, which was after DeMar came out during the California Classic Summer League, when he was announced, or when it was like kind of announced, but not really announced, he was signing and he came out to the ovation. He's sitting courtside next to Vivek Ranadive and De'Aaron Fox.
2: Oh, gosh.
0: You remember those feelings, man? Man, we thought, we got that duo.
3: They were playing the...
0: Oh, of course.
3: Yeah.
2: Or they never stopped. Like us.
0: So does this also, like, low-key, I love Kendrick Lamar. The Kings played that so much that I'm tired of it. And I'm sure DeMar was even tired of it because it played it every time he came out. Felt like they played it during warm-ups. Wonder if we're going to see or hear a little bit less of Kendrick Lamar or a little bit more of Drake now at Kings games.
3: I was on the side of they couldn't play it enough. I mean, how cool is it that he's in the actual music video, you know?
2: It's true. But he probably got tired of it. All right, what do we got next?
3: All right, Brett Siegel mentioned that Kevin Durant has strong interest in playing in Detroit.
0: Yeah.
2: Detroit.
3: Yeah, so...
0: he's scoring.
3: Yes or no, or is he done with the Rockets? He can't come back after the burner account scandal of 2026?
2: I will say that was weird as you know what. That escalated real quickly in the postseason, guys. Uh-huh. And I know there was the injury involved too, but something seemed weird in the postseason, especially with the Durant saga. Mm-hmm. I would not be... The way that Durant rolls around the league, I would not be surprised if he's playing for some team like Detroit.
0: It's Kevin Durant, but also if I'm the Houston Rockets, yeah, I'm trying to move on. Like, it was so weird. It was so uncomfortable. Also, the Houston Rockets have to deal with what the hell is Alperen Şengün? Is he a star or is he not? And they're going to wait for that. But things were obviously so awkward and so uncomfortable, and Durant didn't do himself any favors with that situation. Plus, I know things are... I think a little weird about Ime Udoka right now and how much they believe in him as the future head coach. The Rockets are just kind of weird
2: now.
0: They're still very polarizing, but they're very weird. I think Kevin Durant makes a ton of sense of the Detroit Pistons. I have no idea how this trade happens.
2: I don't either. But they do always.
3: What did Detroit even have?
0: Yeah.
3: They got to trade Duncan Robinson?
0: Can we interest you in... Who did they just sign?
3: John Collins.
0: Yeah, can we interest you in John Collins?
3: What the heck are the Pistons doing? I will say, if this is how the Kevin Durant era ends in Houston, I still think it's so funny that the downfall of the Houston Rockets is going to be a Twitter account called @GetOffMyBleeperson. It's going to be an incredible end to the Houston Rockets era.
0: Hey, at least he came up with a good name for it, a good handle.
2: Let's do the final one.
3: I want to, yes. Yeah, I want to do this.
2: Because this is...
0: we've got thoughts.
3: Okay.
0: Oh, I'm passionate about this, too.
3: People who shoot off fireworks the day after the 4th of July.
2: Okay.
3: I mean, I want to say something else, but we'll call it fair or foul.
2: Okay. First of all, I came from Nashville, right?
0: Uh-huh.
2: Fireworks, big fireworks show, big thing down there, 4th of July.
0: Yep.
2: I came up here to Northern California, first 4th of July here. Y'all like you some fireworks more than anybody in the world. Like, these fireworks have been happening since, like, 2 days before 4th of July.
0: Yep, that's common.
2: And last night, look, I'm fine with it, whatever. Like, my dog doesn't really get fazed by it either, so I'm cool with that.
0: Good. That's really
2: but
0: good.
2: But last night... Sunday, I'm trying to get my 8 hours of sleep. And in the middle of the freaking night, I want to say it was like 12, 1 a.m.
0: Wait, what happened? What
2: was it?
0: Wow, that's crazy.
2: I just spit across the room, too.
3: That's a great fireworks sound.
2: In what world are we doing this? And it was not at 8, it was not at 9, it was not at 10, it was at like 12 or 1. Y'all, don't be stupid.
0: I witnessed justice on social media this morning.
2: What was that?
0: I'm waking up, I'm just perusing through social media, and I see this video of this dad, and he's walking down the street of his neighborhood at 7 o'clock in the morning, the day after 4th of July, with a speaker on his back.
2: No.
0: Blasting. No, listen. Blasting fireworks sounds, saying into the camera, if you know what's are going to be doing it till 3 o'clock in the morning, you should have the same energy at 7 a.m.,
2: that's
0: right?
2: That's funny.
0: He got revenge.
2: That's funny.
0: And I'll just speak for all parents, that. Especially of newborns out there. Y'all know the hatred you feel in your heart when you get your, and I know pet lovers and pet owners feel a certain type of way about this too, but newborn parents, I know y'all are with me. I never wanted to commit murder more in my life than when my baby was woken up by people launching fireworks off in the middle of the night.
2: Yep.
0: For no reason.
2: Yep.
0: Y'all are horrible, and I know for the most part it's teenagers who are on summer vacation that have nothing better to do with their lives, but y'all are awful.
2: Mm-mm-mm.
0: I hate y'all. Stop it. But the problem is, the more you tell them to stop it, the more
2: they'll
0: they're
2: gonna
0: do it because it's funny to them. So.
2: For sure.
3: I do think every year about that one July 11th firework. I know it's coming.
2: Jeez.
3: I'm mentally prepared for it. Someone is going to find a firework in their backyard that they didn't shoot off, and on July 11th, it's going to go into the sky, and we're all going to get freaked out.
0: Listen, I'm all for fireworks. You can even have fireworks going to like after midnight on 4th of July.
2: Yeah,
0: I get it. It's a holiday. It is what it is. Like, you kind of expect it, right? But the day after or days before, screw you, man. Screw you.
3: Also, people were saying the A's fireworks show was kind of lame this year.
0: Was
3: the,
0: it?
3: The Yeah.
0: It was great last year. I went to the 4th of July fireworks show last year.
3: I didn't see it, but people were saying it was not. There was nothing special about it.
0: Represent Sacramento says you're lucky Mexico didn't win. The fireworks would have been all night. You know, I'd been all right with that
2: That's
0: one.
2: That's funny.
0: I'd have been cool with that one.
3: The one guy shooting it off, Kayla, was an England fan. They're just like, woo!
2: I must have been, right?
0: Doko was a sea of green after the Kings game yesterday because they were doing a watch party in that area they normally have the ice rink right next to Doko, right down the street from the Golden One Center. Man, I'll tell you what. Mexico soccer fans, not only were you out in mass, y'all were a vibe. Like the outfits.
2: I love that.
0: Everybody was just rocking. It was awesome.
2: I know. I'm like, that energy, you can't beat it when it comes to soccer.
3: Brick Somebody Ripsaw. Got engaged at the Soccer Public one yesterday.
2: Saying.
3: It was crazy.
0: Oh, that's cool.
2: It's
3: completely
2: really cool.
3: Impromptu.
0: Brick Ripsaw says Matt George is a Karen. No, Matt George had a newborn baby that got woken up by you know what's launching fireworks when you're not supposed to. Kiss my
2: At least you guys weren't in Newport Beach. That became, y'all look it up because it's one of the craziest things I've ever seen.
0: I will say this. One of my favorite things every year is hearing, we're cracking down. Drones are going to be everywhere. We're like California, especially police officers, firefighters. We're all over this. We're making sure this doesn't happen. And then you get the aerial views of the Bay Area and LA and it's just, it's just no one cares.
2: They can't do anything.
0: What are
2: about
0: you going to do? Find the entire city?
2: Like, yeah.
0: I do love those videos. They make me laugh. All right, there you go. There's our 4th of July get off my lawn moment of the night. When we come back, Nick Agar-Johnson. He is from No Ceilings, and we love the No Ceilings crew. But Nick is Sacramento-based. He's been a Kings fan his entire life, and he was in the Golden One Center for the California Classic. We'll get his thoughts on what he saw from Darius Acuff Jr., what he's seen from the rest of these rookies, and more. When we return, it's Matt and Kayla here on Sacktown Sports.
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0: We're still getting our bearings after the not shocking but still breaking news that the Sacramento Kings are waiving DeMar DeRozan. DeMar had a number of really cool moments in Sacramento. I remember his game winner. Well, that one was in Dallas, I remember. He had hit a game winner where he split two defenders to have the Kings beat the Dallas Mavericks. That's the first one that comes to mind. But arguably, the biggest moment for DeMar DeRozan as a Sacramento King was when he came out during the California Classic in the Golden One Center. And speaking of the Cali Classic, it's going on right now. Tonight is night three. The Kings taking on the Bucks at 7 o'clock. And our guest right now, Nick Agar-Johnson, he's part of the incredible crew at No Ceilings who just absolutely killed it with their draft coverage and their build-up to the draft this year. They've already got their stuff going for next year's draft. They're psychopaths. Get some rest, will you? But Nick Agar-Johnson is one of the No Ceilings crew, but he's Sacramento-based. He's a Kings fan, and he joins us now. He's been in the Golden One Center checking out the California Classic action so far. Nick, my friend, how are you? Thank you for joining us.
23: Oh, thank you for having me back. It is a whirlwind, man. I mean, the draft never sleeps. As you mentioned, we've already gotten started for our next cycle. But, you know, Summer League is always a great send-off for the previous class. And, you know, I feel very lucky to have the opportunity to get to see the Kings in Sacramento and head over to Vegas and see them there as well. Again, draft never sleeps. And it's a good time as a Kings fan because there are some really exciting young prospects on the team.
0: Now, Nick, help me out. I know you were at the Golden One Center for at least one of the California Classic games. Were you at both this weekend or just one of them?
23: So I made it to both this weekend. Yeah. I unfortunately won't be able to make it to tonight's games, but I was able to see both the Kings games over the weekend, as well as, of course, the games between the Bucks, the Nets, and the Warriors that preceded those Kings games. So you know, got a little bit of scouting in and certainly got to see the highlight of the experience in Darius Haycuff Jr.
0: That's where I was going to start. What'd you make of him? He wasn't afraid to shoot the ball, was he, Nick? 29 shot attempts.
23: No, he was not afraid to shoot the ball, and he has never been afraid to shoot the ball. It's interesting because for me, it was very much a tale of two halves and more of a tale of, well, you know, four quarters, obviously, but the difference between Darius Haycuff in the first quarter and the rest of the game, in my mind, was pretty dramatic. In the first quarter, you know, he was settling for a lot of jumpers, and the team as a whole had no offense going whatsoever. I mean, if you weren't at the game and or didn't see the box score, you can look up and see the fact that the Kings had 10 points in the first quarter. It was a brutal offensive showing all the way around, and Haycuff was a part of that. You know, a lot of it was just him settling for jumpers against a very active and very lengthy, very athletic Nets defense. But he started to settle down after that first quarter, you know, got a few drives in the second quarter that really started to get going. And the second half was an entirely different experience from the first half. You know, that was when we got to see the Darius Haycuff that scouts have already gotten very familiar with, you know, in terms of his shooting from all over the court, but also his passing. He really didn't look to create much for others in the first half, but by the time the second half rolled around, I mean, he had a beautiful alley-oop to Jonathan Mobo in the fourth quarter, and you know, that alley-oop passing was even among the exemplary passing gifts that Darius Haycuff Jr. has. His alley-oop passing is really the most special part of his passing profile. We got to see a little bit of that. And then, you know, he was going ISO last possession of the game and made the right play, made the right call, kicked it out to Nick Clifford for what ended up being the game-winning triple. So, yeah, I mean, it was not the prettiest first half and really not the prettiest first quarter for Darius Haycuff Jr., but in that second half, he showed a lot of the reasons why he was the number 7 pick in the 2026 NBA draft.
2: Nick Aaron Johnson of No Ceilings joining us here on the Matt and Kayla Show. We're talking about this weekend's California Classic. When talking about Haycuff Jr., you're right. And he even emphasized after the game that he wanted to have more assists. Part of that, I'm sure, is, like you said, he came out a little bit behind, a little rusty. And then part of it is, like, the team just wasn't shooting well either. How do you make of, like, though, the self-awareness of Haycuff Jr. in early on, like what we're seeing from him?
23: It is a remarkable gift to be as young as he is and be as self-aware as he is. I can promise that I was nowhere near as aware of the world at 19 as Darius Haycuff Jr. is. And, you know, it's something that, again, intel is always the murkiest part of the scouting experience, but with Haycuff, that maturity was something that you could really see on the court at Arkansas this past season. You know, he was nowhere near as adept of a playmaker in high school as he was at Arkansas. And, you know, part of that is the talent around him. I mean, obviously he had some talent around him at IMG, but there were multiple NBA players on the Arkansas roster this past season, a couple of whom were in the NBA draft with Darius Haycuff and Malik Thomas and Trevon Brazile, a couple Moore went back to school in Billy Richmond III and Carter Knox. But, you know, the thing with Haycuff Jr.'s mentality is there were certainly some concerns, and I admit I was among them, of how willing he would be a playmaker for others, you know, once he made it past the high school level. And he showed a lot of the maturity that he, you know, put on display in that press conference in his game on the floor at Arkansas, where he really made that next step in terms of, okay, I've gotten to the point where, you know, I'm a bucket myself from pretty much anywhere on the court, but what can I do to make the players around me better? That's the kind of mentality that you want to see from a franchise point guard. And certainly so far, you know, after that first quarter where he, you know, struggled to get adjusted, the fact that he immediately was on himself about the playmaking part of it when he scored 25 points in his NBA debut is pretty special to see from a young point guard.
0: What do you make of his performance in general, especially when it came to getting to the basket, Nick? Like, that's something that really impressed me. And the way that I summed it up is, now it's against summer league talent, so take that with a grain of salt, but you, as well as all of us, saw all the labels put upon Darius and even Kingston Flemings and some of these other, small guard, below the rim player, undersized. And I know where the league is going. They love those Keaton Wogglers, those 6'5", 6'6", point guards and things like that. But Darius Haycuff Jr., for being a under the rim or below the rim player, looked very comfortable getting downhill, and certainly didn't look small in stature or strength by any means getting to the spots that he wanted. And of course, we saw the incredible shot making and finishing through contact that he's able to show off at times too. How much are you encouraged by that, even though it's against summer league competition?
23: Yeah, I mean, it's just summer league label can be put on all of these games and all of these players at any given point in time. But that was really the turning point for me was, you know, again, the second half was, you know, the sort of more highlight reel worthy stuff for makeup. But really for me, it was the clear change in sort of his mentality that we saw between the first quarter and the second quarter where, you know, the first quarter, again, he was settling a lot for jumpers. He wasn't really looking to push to attack the basket. And as soon as he started getting those lanes in the second quarter, he was charging after them. And, you know, that was when he started to readjust, you know, whether it was jitters, whether it was just sort of a notion that, you know, a lot of the fans in the arena were looking to see Acuff shoot the ball quite a bit. Him adjusting and, you know, not settling as much for jumpers and making those drives to the rim was a huge part of him and the Kings turning things around offensively after that first quarter. And the size thing is something that I personally think is a lot more of a concern on the defensive end than the offensive end. I mean, he wasn't, you know, this crazy finisher around the basket. Like, you know, there were Bennett Sturts finished 70% of his shots at the rim this past season. LeBaron Filon was at like 68%. And, you know, on the flip side, Keaton Wagler was below 55%, right? There's a variance in the guards in this class in terms of their ability to finish at the basket. And Acuff was more in the middle in terms of the raw numbers of it. But again, we saw it in, you know, game one of the California Classic that once he started to get downhill, once he started to attack the basket, that was when the rest of his offensive game started to open up. And that was how, you know, he got the lanes that he ended up getting in the fourth quarter to make plays for others was once he'd established his own offense, then he was ready to go to the races. And it took that ability to, you know, get more aggressive in terms of him attacking the basket to offset the fact that his jumper wasn't falling early. Once his jumper did start falling, obviously things looked a lot better, but that shift in mentality was a huge part of the game for Acuff and the Kings as a whole.
2: So we clearly didn't get to see Alex Caraban play. He's dealing with that injury. Hopefully we'll see him down in Vegas. But we did see Emmanuel Sharpe, and I think he brought some excitement at times, especially maybe when Acuff was struggling a little bit in that first half. Let's start with the defense from him and what you saw out of him. And then are you concerned at all with his funky shot?
23: So I'm going to start with no.
2: Okay.
23: And that's the funky shot question, which is, look, I hate to bring up a sore spot, but, you know, Kings fans watch Tyrese Halliburton, right? And that was the question coming out about him was, oh, you know, he's got a weird forearm on the shot. Can he shoot off the dribble? Turns out the important part is whether or not the shot goes in.
2: Mm-hmm.
23: And, you know, Emmanuel Sharpe was one of the best. I believe he was the best free throw shooter in his conference last year, 89%, you know, 87% from the line, career in college, 37% from 3-point range on a high volume of pretty difficult attempts for the most part. The form might be a little bit non-traditional, sure, but the most important part is that it goes in. And Emmanuel Sharpe's shot, I mean, I was quite impressed with him over the course of both games, but I was honestly more impressed with him in the second game. You know, the first game, he really was the catalyst for the Kings turning things around in that second quarter. You know, he hit a couple threes, continued to play exceptional defense, but that second game, you know, the first quarter, he did everything right, and his shots just weren't falling. As soon as they started to fall in the second quarter of that second game, we got to see the best version of Emmanuel Sharpe just, you know, putting a charge through the arena with his effort, just absolutely relentless defense in a way that, you know, you can give the caveat of, oh, it's summer league, he's not defending the best of talents, but the flip side of that is, oh, it's summer league, and he's still defending this aggressively. He's still got this much effort. He's still raring to go. You know, he played the most minutes in back-to-back games, you know, the first two nights of California Classic. So really a lot of great stuff from Emmanuel Sharpe. And the other thing was he had a few nifty passes that were really not an emphasized part of his arsenal at Houston. And part of that is because Houston, in the aforementioned Kingston Flemings and also Milos Uzan and a ton of the other talented players that have played for the Houston Cougars over the years, Emmanuel Sharpe wasn't asked to do a lot of the playmaking, and that was something that I was hoping to see more of in day two, you know, when he was a bigger part of the offense than he was in day one. And there were some nifty passing flashes that I really hope we'll get to continue to see more of going forward, because if he can add that sort of playmaking for others to his arsenal, then there's even more of a reason to continue to feed him, hopefully, rotation minutes once the season begins.
0: We're joined by Nick Agar-Johnson from No Ceilings, providing phenomenal NBA draft coverage. And I'm talking about 2027 NBA draft already that they do over there. But Nick is Sacramento-based, also a Kings fan, so excited to get him on the show for his opinions on everything going down in the Cali Classic. With Emmanuel Sharpe specifically, Nick, I know you're very aware of how Kings fans felt about Keon Ellis. We saw Keon get traded to the Cleveland Cavaliers this year. We know Keon was just signed, and good for him being signed to a deal with the Brooklyn Nets. Keon was not a part of this current front office regime. They did not bring him in, even though he was one of the biggest success stories that the Kings have had and one of the biggest two-way success stories in the NBA, period. But based off of your understanding of who Keon was to the Sacramento Kings, and I know you don't know what Scott Perry is thinking, none of us do, do you think it's realistic to look at Emmanuel Sharpe as a potential version of what Keon Ellis was for the Sacramento Kings, but for Scott Perry's new Kings?
23: Yeah, I mean, I think the role is very much the same. And it's interesting because there are a lot of similarities between the two. There are also a few differences that I see as critical differences, but I think the idea for the role is the same, right? The idea is, okay, you're going to shoot a lot of threes, you're going to play defense, you're going to, you know, guard the toughest guy, you're going to try and generate turnovers, try and create chaos out there. I think, you know, the biggest difference that I see is Emmanuel Sharpe is a little smaller height-wise, mm-hmm. But, I mean, this was clear from, you know, the moment he stepped on the court at the California Classic. He is built. Yeah. He is, you know, he is built like a fire hydrant in a way that Keon Ellis very much is not, right? And so that's the kind of thing that, you know, maybe there might be a little bit less versatility on some of the quicker guards. But, you know, in terms of, you know, covering players with more bulk up front, you know, those sorts of things, there can be a little bit of a difference there. I think that, you know, Sharpe, for all his ability to really lock up guys at the point of attack, he doesn't quite generate turnovers in the same way that Keon Ellis did, but the concept is very much the same, right? It's like, okay, guy who is, you know, either like a fifth starter type or like a, you know, sixth or seventh man off the bench kind of deal, come in, play defense, get open, hit your three-pointers, and just bring that consistent energy night after night after night after night. He can absolutely check a ton of the same boxes that Keon Ellis checked for the Kings.
2: When it I'm going to steal Matt's thunder because Matt loves this two-way contract they signed with Jonathan Mobo.
0: Oh, he's my guy.
2: And I will say he was really fun to watch these last couple of nights in terms of him playing. Did you take anything from his minutes on the floor the past couple of days?
23: Well, I'm going to have to steal Matt's thunder in return.
0: Oh,
23: because
0: how dare you?
23: He's my guy, too.
2: Look at that.
23: You know, in addition to No Ceilings NBA, I also host a weekly Kings podcast called Kings Weekly, aptly enough. And in the episode that we did previewing California Classic, I very much called my shot with Jonathan Mobo because the idea with Mobo is he is this versatile defensive piece that, other than Keegan Murray, the Kings have been desperately looking for years now. Someone in that 6'7 to 6'9 range who can switch out onto bigger forwards, who can cover out on the perimeter as well, who can block shots, get steals. And the other thing about Mobo that's, you know, a little bit of the under-the-radar part is he's a really good passer for his position as well. So in terms of what I saw from him, day one was definitely better than day two. It was a similar sort of vibe of, okay, I'm not really looking to score much. You know, if there's a lob for me to catch, I can do that, as with the aforementioned Darius Acuff lob in the fourth quarter of that first game of the Kings played in California Classic. But, I mean, he had five blocks and two steals on the first night, right? He was just absolutely everywhere defensively, while also making the kinds of connective passes that are really important for a player of his size who doesn't have a three-point shot to speak of. So with Mobo, I was very much hoping that he could come in and fill exactly the role that he's filled so far in California Classic. And day one was the exact perfect version of that. Day two was solid, less of an obvious case to make for the clear agenda that I'm pushing here. But I very much believe that Jonathan

0: of the Kings' rotation and be the next two-way success story. I mean, the Kings have been one of the best teams in the NBA in terms of scouting undrafted slash, you know, end-of-the-bench kind of guys, getting them on two-way contracts and turning them into valuable NBA players.
1: All right, upon self-reflection, I do not know if I can claim Jonathan Mobo being my guy over Nick or any of the guys who have been very familiar with his game beforehand. So I guess I'll secede that a little bit. But I'm excited to buy him, Nick, for all the reasons that you laid out. The athleticism, the blocking shots. He flies all over the floor, and I love that. We'll see if he can add to his offensive bag. I'm sure Doug Christie is very excited about him, too. But, Nick, you're obviously very locked in with Kings basketball outside of just the draft. What did you make of the not surprising but still big news today that just broke recently that DeMar DeRozan has played his last game as a Sacramento King? He is going to be waived or has been waived and is now free to choose where he will likely end his career, maybe, question mark. We'll see what he has left in the tank, but it sounds like contenders are interested in him, but he's no longer going to be a King.
0: Yeah, I mean, this was something that there was a little fear in the back of my mind might happen for a while now, just given that the third year of his contract was only partially guaranteed. And, you know, ultimately with DeMar DeRozan, he did absolutely everything that was asked of him, and the situation just changed, right? I mean, he signed to a team that had won 46 and 48 games in the previous 2 years, and in one of those years had been the third seed in the Western Conference, and you know, things did not go like that for the Kings over the course of DeMar's two seasons, but that was absolutely not on him. And he continued to be just a consummate professional, a consummate mid-range scorer, the master of the mid-range in the modern NBA. And certainly it's one of those situations where, you know, there was a almost expectation that, you know, once he signed with the Kings and the fact that he was, you know, on the wrong side of not only 30, but 35 in terms of NBA experience, which, you know, is someone in my 30s myself is wild for me to say, but, you know, for the sake of the NBA, right, clearly on the downswing of his career, and yet he pretty much maintained his level of production from previous seasons in a Kings uniform and was the veteran leader and was the guy down the stretch in the fourth quarter for, you know, much of the last two seasons. So it was great to have him in a Kings uniform. I will be sad to see him go, but, yeah, as you mentioned already, this was one that was pretty easy to predict happening, and I hope he signs with a contender and flourishes in the twilight of his career, which, given how the last 2 years went, the twilight of his career might be longer than people thought it was a couple years ago.
1: Nick, we appreciate you taking the time, my friend. Travel safe to Las Vegas. Enjoy the Summer League festivities over there. Man, we're in store for some massive matchups, too, not just with the Sacramento Kings, but with all the top picks in this very exciting draft class. So enjoy it. Travel there safe. Travel home safe. And we look forward to seeing you and chatting with you again very soon.
0: Absolutely. Thanks so much for having me back on. And yeah, draft never sleeps and Summer League won't sleep for at least a little bit longer.
1: Got that right. Well, you certainly aren't going to be doing much sleeping in Las Vegas. Shout out to Nick Agard-Johnson from No Ceilings. Also hosts a Sacramento Kings podcast. Very Kings-centric draft coverage that you'll get from Nick. He is awesome. So looking forward to that. Hey, you want to talk a little, football?
2: Let's do it.
1: When we get back, because ESPN ranked their top starting NFL rosters. Where does the Niners roster fall in those rankings? Of course, we'll touch on the Raiders too, and some surprising rankings for some rosters that I didn't expect to be as high as they were. We'll talk about that when we return, plus Kayla's 2-minute drill with all of the other big stories happening around the NFL. Hey man, blink and NFL training camps are going to be here before we know it. It's getting exciting. You can feel the times changing a little bit. Football for the next half an hour right here on Sacktown Sports.
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8: In celebration of 80 years of 49ers football, Sacktown Sports is counting down 80 of the most memorable moments that have shaped the team's storied legacy and winning tradition. 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
9: Number 48, San Francisco's first playoff appearance.
10: The San Francisco 49ers' first playoff appearance was a Western Conference tiebreaker game against the Detroit Lions on December 22, 1957 at Kezar Stadium. The reported large crowd of 60,118 got to see the 49ers get off to a quick start. Touchdown passes from Y.A. Tittle to R.C. Owens and Hugh McElhaney put San Francisco up 14-0. That lead would grow to 27-7 in the third quarter. 24 straight points by the Lions ended the hope. And although they did not advance to the championship game that year, it did help build the beginning of what has become a championship standard and expectations for the team.
8: Faithful flashbacks on Sacktown Sports 1140.
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0: Switching our gears to football here for the next half an hour. We'll get back to Kings talk and the news of DeMar DeRozan being waived. A move we saw coming, but what does it mean for the Sacramento Kings and where do they go from here? We'll talk about that at 1 o'clock. ESPN ranked the starting rosters or starting lineups, for lack of a better term, of every single NFL team. Where did the Niners and Raiders fall on this list? We'll get to that. But I can tell you it's not in the top five. The top five teams, the top five rosters, starting rosters, according to ESPN. Number one, just get used to this, LA Rams. LA Rams, number one. Hey, whether it's the Dodgers, the Rams, the Lakers, hey, just expect a very expensive, very star-studded roster to be there. And ESPN loves them. Of course they do. It's LA. So the LA Rams, number one. I don't think we have any issues with that, do we?
11: No, not right now in the moves that they made in the offseason.
0: Number two, the Philadelphia Eagles. Mm. What do you think about that?
11: Little interesting.
0: You think
11: little interesting
0: too high?
11: For the fact that they, and by the way, they got really torn apart after last season. Mm. So much so that even ESPN themselves have been saying, like, is this Jalen Hurts last year?
0: Mm-hmm.
11: Like, is, you know, I don't know how much belief people truly have in the Eagles. Like, they have the talent, but there always seems to be some soap opera that breaks out. But with A.J. Brown gone, I don't know. Maybe things are settled down a little bit.
0: Can you imagine if all of a sudden, like, Nick Sirianni and all the Eagles, just they just love each other now that A.J.
11: Right.
0: Brown's
11: it's
0: gone?
11: Like, oh, A.J.'s, I don't believe that, by
0: I don't
11: the way.
0: Either,
11: I don't
0: all.
11: Believe that. I think it starts with things that are more up top.
0: Yeah.
11: But a little high for me.
0: Mm-hmm. Number three, Kayla's Seattle Seahawks.
11: Yeah.
0: And number three on the list. Well, that roster is very star-studded, of course.
11: Mm-hmm.
0: Number four, the Buffalo Bills. And number five, rounding out the top five, the Baltimore Ravens. The San Francisco 49ers did not crack the top 10. They just missed it. Number 10 is the Green Bay Packers. Number 11, your San Francisco 49ers. Now, this article breaks down the biggest strength, biggest weakness, X factor for 2026, and non-starter to know. We'll talk about the biggest strength. Quarterback says, I could have gone in a few different directions here, but Brock Purdy's continued strong play coupled with Mac Jones's solid performance in relief duty last season is enough to push quarterback to the top. Durability has been an issue for Purdy, but his efficiency has been elite as he has finished his three seasons as a starter, ranked first, seventh, and most recently second in QB rating. He threw 20 touchdowns in only 9 games last season, a pace matched only by Matthew Stafford. So let me ask this question, because the Niners are paying Brock Purdy as a franchise quarterback, so they're paying Brock Purdy to be their biggest strength. Is it at all concerning, though, that on a team with the amount of weapons that the Niners have, who are notorious for not all being able to stay healthy, is it concerning that they did end up going quarterback as their biggest strength of this Niner team?
11: A little bit, but they believe so much in him there. Mm-hmm. And I do believe most national, you know, media outlets, analysts do like Brock Purdy and do believe, as long as he stays healthy. But you can say that about every position
0: right
11: on the Niners roster.
0: Right.
11: I'm not surprised by this. Mm-hmm. Now, I guess that you could say, well, you know, they added Mike Evans and, you know, why maybe wasn't that, everybody loved that move. Why isn't that maybe more so what they're counting on is this wide receiver core? Because I just think a lot of it's unproven still. Mm-hmm. Besides him, you're hoping that Ricky Pearsall stays healthy. You're hoping that Dejon Stribling is what he's supposed to be and why they maybe made the move at taking him and a little bit higher than maybe other teams predicted or analysts predicted.
0: Yeah,
11: it doesn't surprise me. And then also you look at the backup spot for the quarterback position. I think they have a better 1-2 punch
0: the most
11: than most organizations have right now.
0: I would agree with that. For me, the biggest strength of that team will continue to be Christian McCaffrey until it's not. He's just such an X factor.
11: There's not a lot behind it.
0: Right.
11: In terms of proof.
0: There's still a bit. What do you mean?
11: Like, if he goes down.
0: Oh, no, yeah, like, exactly.
11: No, who the hell's stepping up, and what have we seen from those?
0: I agree with that 100%. And it's funny that of a year marred by injury, Christian McCaffrey was only got to stay healthy last season. Yeah. And I think there's natural skepticism. Will that be able to happen again, especially if he had the same workload that he did?
11: And he's 30 now, by the way.
0: Right. But McCaffrey, to me, is still the biggest strength of this team until otherwise. But okay, you give it to the quarterback position because you believe in Brock Purdy. The Niners clearly do too. Okay. What surprises me is Christian McCaffrey not being mentioned as the X factor for 2026. Mm. ESPN has Mike Evans as the X factor. I get that because he was that big signing and he's their red zone target. But again, Christian McCaffrey is such an engine for that offense.
11: I think this is where you get a little bit confused on the breakdown, because you're saying that the most important piece, I guess, like with the roster that they have is the quarterback spot, which is Brock. But then you're kind of saying, well, he needs to be the X factor. First of all, I also would put Christian McCaffrey in that category, because without Christian McCaffrey, it's hard to see how this offense runs and runs, you know, because he kind of made it happen last year when all these other injuries
0: did everything.
11: He led the team in receiving yards. That can't happen, and that's not going to happen this year. Does Mike Evans need to be one of the X factors? Yeah, most definitely, because they brought him here for a reason. But at what point are you going to say Brock needs to be the guy that's really making his receivers better in terms of not saying vice versa? I get it. Mike's he's a veteran. He's proven it season after season that he's can be that dude. I think he's going to be a big part of helping Brock. But X factor, I don't know about that.
0: I mean, we've talked about this before. It's now the narrative in San Francisco is turning from how can Brock make the most out of the incredible weapons that he's had to how does Brock make new weapons, right? How does Brock,
11: and he has to,
0: and he has to, exactly. But maybe the fact that, like, if I'm dissecting this article, which we're not necessarily doing, or dissecting this ranking, I think these things are partnered. Brock Purdy is the biggest offensive weapon that they have, or biggest strength, because they've seen how efficient he can be at throwing touchdowns with the rosters that he's had, but he's never had the red zone target that Mike Evans is. So therefore, Mike Evans is the X factor, because if the Niners can consistently get into the red zone, Brock Purdy's touchdowns might go up because he has this weapon in the red zone that he's never had before. I'm trying to connect dots here. I think that's what the Niners are ultimately hoping is, hey, just get us within 10 yards and Brock can throw it up to Mike Evans and he'll do the rest.
11: Yeah, right? I get that. I mean, when it comes down to it, you got to score points in this NFL. Points are something you have to have. Now, on the other hand, you cannot completely ignore there's got to be an X factor defensively for this team. This is a team last year that could not get to the quarterback. It was a big issue. And so much so that really for a big chunk of the year, like, they were also at the bottom of the league in terms of interceptions. Like, because again, you set the defense up from front to back. And if you're not having success up front, you're sure as hell ain't having success in the back end of the defense. Now, they've done some things to add, you know, pieces and everything. But when it comes down to it, like, what will this pass rush look like? I'm not quite sure if they've even added enough. Like, maybe they add another piece. But I think the defense is also going to be interesting with Nick Bosa back and supposedly being healthy. Like, what can they do as well?
0: They just need their defensive playmakers back. And having Fred Warner as your number one defensive playmaker is important, too. But D'Amador Lenore needs to be more of a playmaker. If Nick Bosa comes back, getting to the quarterback more. They just need more defensive playmaking. By the way, the biggest weakness here, labeled by ESPN, is the interior defensive line. And the non-starter to know, they pointed out, Dazon Stribling.
11: Stribling.
0: Number second one pick in the second round for the San Francisco 49ers. By the way, really quick check in on the Las Vegas Raiders. Well, you have to scroll down quite a ways before you get to the ranking of the Raiders. By the way, number 25, the New York Jets. I'm surprised.
11: How are they above the Raiders?
0: That's
11: bizarre to me.
0: I don't know.
12: A lot of draft picks.
11: Yeah, but also, no offense to Geno, but like Geno's their quarterback.
0: Yeah.
12: Soon to be Cade Klubnik.
0: The biggest strength for the Raiders, who are ranked 27th, by the way, in terms of best starting lineup. Biggest strength is their tight end position. Makes sense. Yep, Brock Bowers. Biggest weakness, also interior defensive line. Mm. Well, they do have Max Crosby back, but the interior still needs a lot of work. X factor for 2026 is the entire right side of the offensive line.
11: There we go.
0: Will the offensive
11: line keep
0: Kirk Cousins and, more importantly, sorry, Kirk, Fernando Mendoza alive and on their feet? That's a big X factor. Non-starter to know is guard Caleb Rogers. So you can check out.
11: At least they got the anchor in the center.
0: Yeah, that's true.
12: And you don't have to worry about Kirk because he's going to check it down anytime a court guy gets close.
0: Anyway, if his pocket is in trouble, he's throwing it.
12: I will still never forget him checking down on fourth down in a playoff game with the game on the line. That is hilarious.
0: Hey, man.
12: Kirk just panic checks down.
0: Mm-mm-mm. Respect. He's going to be doing that probably a lot with that Raiders offensive line this season. We'll take the break. When we come back, more around the NFL. It's Kayla's 2-Minute Drill. The other top stories in the National Football League, including
11: Matt. You can do this.
0: Well, I'm both grossed out by it and I can't speak.
11: Oh.
0: The Travis Kelce.
11: Yeah.
0: Taylor Swift wedding around the world.
11: Yeah, gotta talk about
0: it. Put it on Netflix already. We'll talk about it next. Matt and Kayla, Sacktown Sports.
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15: It's time for the two-minute drill. Kayla Anderson has the ball, and she's taking us around the world of football. It's Kayla's two-minute drill on Matt and Kayla.
0: NFL training camps are weeks away. Rookies reporting in a matter of days. Yep, football's coming back. And Kayla Anderson has all the biggest stories from around the National Football League from today and over the weekend. Kayla, it's time for your two-minute drill.
11: Yeah. Let's get it going. I feel like I'm on Love Island last night trying to hype up the crowd because they did karaoke.
0: There was a crowd?
11: Well, they did karaoke last night. It was actually pretty cool.
0: In front of the other islanders or other people?
11: No, the islanders. Oh. But you had to like get the crowd going and everything. So I envisioned myself on the stage trying to, you know, be one of those that were going to shock everyone.
0: Was it like sexy karaoke or did
11: no,
0: they just
11: it was just
0: sing?
11: Like a duet.
0: Oh, attractive people singing?
11: Cool. It was actually a couple of them could sing. I was like, all right, props to you.
12: You're looking at me, Matt. I gave up on this show like a week ago.
0: You bailed?
12: It's been such a bad season.
11: I know. It's not been the best. Now, Kimberly in the chat, she has been a part of it, so I'm sure she can appreciate if she watched last night's episode. Anyways, can this guy karaoke? I have no idea, but what he can do is be able to claim that he talks to the Pope because... Yeah, I wasn't trying to make it a joke.
0: You got there.
11: Sorry.
0: You got there. The plane landed.
11: Yeah. So, anyways, Caleb Williams of the Chicago Bears didn't have a good
0: track record?
11: I'm stumbling like you are in terms of getting trademarks because he couldn't get the Iceman trademark.
0: Oh, yes.
11: However, he can get a hold of the Pope, and he did so much so he sent him a autographed jersey.
0: Hell yeah.
11: So to Pope Leo, obviously a very big Chicago Bears fan.
0: That's pretty cool.
11: So he sent him it, did a little autograph for him, and I mean, it's kind of cool.
0: Oh yeah!
11: Like to be able to say that, like, hey, I know the Pope, and I sent him an autographed jersey.
0: That's very
11: cool. Actually wanted it.
0: Oh, you signed this cool receiver or whatever.
11: Okay.
0: You improved your defense. That's great. I've got God. And so, God's right-hand man, the Pope.
11: I don't know if you've seen the picture, but it's him, like the Pope's holding up the Caleb Williams
0: That's
11: jersey.
0: That's pretty cool, actually.
11: So, not too often you can say that you talked to the Pope and sent him your jersey.
0: Do you think, like, the Pope misses...
11: He probably blessed the jersey, by the way. Hopefully we win a Super Bowl this year.
0: The Pope misses church on Sunday to watch the Bears game.
11: Oh, my gosh. If anything, he's got a... You know those commercials when you're at a wedding and they have, like, their... cell phones in their laps.
12: Yes.
11: Like, he probably has that at his altar.
0: Hell yeah.
11: Where he's got it, like, underneath his, you know how they talk from the podium usually. He's, got it under
12: the
11: there.
12: The big one for that is college football, because weddings usually happen on Saturdays.
11: Oh, yeah.
12: So, like,
11: yes,
12: put college
11: do.
12: Football games on.
11: Yeah. I think it's a really cool story, too, and I'm not even a Chicago Bears or a Caleb Williams fan.
0: Yeah, that's cool.
11: But I like it.
12: And last year, the Bears were like a magical team that had crazy wins, so that they had the Pope on their side.
11: Exactly. So raise your hand if you saw this coming this weekend. Travis, Kelce, and Taylor Swift got married.
0: What happened? What'd they do?
11: Yeah, they got married.
0: Oh.
11: And everybody wanted to wonder where it was going to be. Was it really Madison Square Garden? Was it going to be the reception was there and the wedding was somewhere else? Oh, no. It was all at Madison Square Garden. And the amount of people, and I want to say random people at this wedding, makes me wonder, like, did they really know all these people and invite all these people? Or did they really want to make this a spectacle? Because half the people that I saw that were on their way there, some of them I could say, here's the ties. But some of them I'm like, I have no clue.
12: Oh, it was a networking event. Yeah.
0: Considering
11: that was wild.
0: Adam Sandler officiated the wedding. I mean, says everything you need to know.
12: I was having a lot of fun this weekend playing the game of pick a person on the Travis side and pick a person on the Taylor side, and you get like just crazy combinations, like Baker Mayfield and Ed Sheeran attending the same wedding, or Juju Smith-Schuster and Camila Cabello attending the same wedding.
11: It was weird.
12: Or Peyton Manning and Stevie Nicks attending the same wedding.
11: I think it could probably be a documentary in the future, or it will be documented, because I don't think you have all those people there just for the heck of it. Like, I do feel like something will come out that is going to show and give an inside look at what this wedding was.
0: I think Taylor Swift knows that she is a global icon and that everything that she does has to be spectacle. It has to be important to the world. So I think she chose, and Travis was obviously on board because, duh.
11: Yeah.
0: She chose to make her wedding into this world spectacle event that again we're gonna see documentaries or some sort of movie on Netflix or something, a behind the scenes of this wedding. I think it's just the wedding is about the bride. Every bride can do what they want, but this was a spectacle showcase of the celebrity that is Taylor Swift.
11: It's crazy.
0: Travis Kelce might have taken her last name too. I don't even know.
11: I think it's a flex. I think it came out she is taking his last name. That is what I.
0: But there's no way she's going as Taylor Kelce.
11: Well, I'm not saying that it's like she's going.
12: Yeah, she'll still be. Her stage name is Taylor Swift.
11: Yeah, but she. I mean, officially, she's going to do that.
12: Is Taylor Swift even her government name?
0: I'm just saying.
11: I don't think it is.
0: Like a Juju Smith-Schuster, a Taylor Swift hyphenated Kelce jersey goes hard.
11: That's hilarious.
12: Yeah. By the way, I just pulled up the list of all the celebrities that have been confirmed to be there, which, by the way, it is long.
11: Yeah. But it's like over 1,000 people.
12: There's some people here where I'm like, how did you get an invite to this wedding?
11: Well, a lot of them were plus ones, too. So you have to think about that
12: as well. Yeah, but Pat McAfee got an invite to this wedding. Like, what?
11: Yeah,
12: what,
11: I don't know.
12: Stephen Colbert got an invite to this wedding.
11: It's the most random thing ever, but whatever, to each his own.
0: I want to know who the bridesmaids and the groomsmen were.
11: There wasn't. So Taylor had her brother, and Travis Kelce had his brother. Taylor did not have bridesmaids.
0: Lame.
11: So.
12: Yeah, I think it's probably hard for Taylor Swift to have friends.
11: From somebody who got married.
0: Like Selena Gomez.
11: From somebody who got married, and there's a lot that goes into picking bridesmaids. Let me tell you something. It's not an easy task. People get pissed off. Especially a person like Taylor, who's had a lot of past friends that are kind of still in her life. But many, like, current friends, I just don't think it's, like, something she wanted to do.
0: Malcolm X got me on YouTube. The divorce will be at the Sphere.
11: Yeah, that's hilarious.
12: By the way, the last I found the funniest one on here, Aaron Andrews got an invite to this wedding.
11: Well, Chris Thompson did too. I was already talking to Matt about that. I don't understand that either. Moving on to a better thing in terms of what I think is the Ice Bucket Challenge is back.
0: Yeah.
11: And from someone who did the Ice Bucket Challenge way back in like 2012.
0: Yep.
11: And I did the whole like Gatorade bucket with the Arizona women's basketball team. They poured an actual ice bucket over me. Nice. None of this like cup thing or a little bowl. Like, if you're going to do it right. But props to Chris Johnson. Unfortunately, just diagnosed with ALS about a week and a half ago. But he came out and said, I'm bringing this back to raise awareness for this awful disease. Yeah. And the amount of people who have come out in the last week, like obviously a lot of NFL guys, former NFL guys. It's so cool. So if you get a chance, be a part of it. I think it's a really cool thing.
0: But you have to do it better than Kayla did it, or she'll...
11: Well, I'm sorry. Don't do like a bowl of water. That's not an ice bucket challenge. An ice bucket challenge is doing what I did and going and getting a Gatorade full of ice water that you get doused on when you're a coach, when you win a game. And that's the way to do it. None of this peewee stuff.
0: Kayla getting competitive over the ice bucket challenge is my favorite
11: None
0: part
11: of this peewee stuff,
0: folks.
11: I don't know,
12: why has there not been anything similar to that in recent years? Like,
11: I don't
12: just
11: know.
12: The internet is such an awful place.
11: Probably.
12: That it just, we can't have moments like that.
11: Yeah.
0: Maybe.
11: And again, if you're a team out there like Sac State, I'll come over there. If we want to do the ice bucket challenge and you got a Gatorade bucket, I'll do it. I'll
0: But none of the peewee stuff. It has to be a Gatorade bucket.
11: No, none of this peewee
0: If it's a bowl,
11: stuff.
0: She ain't doing it.
11: No, that's peewee.
0: We don't do peewee ice bucket challenges
11: here. Does Chris
0: here.
11: Johnson want to see a peewee bucket? No.
0: I don't, what?
11: He said, do the real ice bucket. What, you want?
12: Yeah, I'm scared
11: well, I'm
12: too,
11: sure.
12: Matt. Don't.
11: Matt would be fine with the peewee bucket.
12: Why are we calling it that?
11: Okay, y'all, get out of your dirty mind.
0: Listen, I just...
11: Peewee football, like, small.
0: When I did it,
11: small
0: it was
11: bucket.
0: Probably, like, the size of, like, a...
11: Matt's like...
0: No, it wasn't like a...
11: I participated in the ice bucket challenge. Here's my half
0: You already
11: cup
0: spilled
11: of water.
0: Once. Stop.
12: I didn't
0: I
12: do the ice
0: I put an ice
12: bucket.
0: Cube in a shot glass and poured it over my head.
11: You suck!
0: No, I did not do that.
11: Get out of here.
0: It was probably
11: Wait,
0: like
11: I
0: a
11: gotta
0: pop,
11: find this.
0: It was like a popcorn bowl size.
12: I didn't do the ice bucket challenge because I was 10 years old.
11: Well, that you can.
0: I did mine in college.
11: Chris Henry's, you know, the late Chris Henry played for the Bengals. Unfortunate situation. Yep. His kids all did it. He's got some younger kids too. They all did the.
12: I just I missed out on it when I was a kid. I didn't understand the internet yet. You know.
11: No, I get you. If we do find that photo of it, can you put it up? It's pretty funny.
0: What photo?
11: Of me getting doused with.
12: Yeah, if you send it to me, I'll put it up on the YouTube.
11: Okay, I'll try to find it.
0: Shouldn't do no peewee bucket.
11: Peewee bucket? Get out of here.
12: By
11: with
12: the way,
11: I've
12: another funny one. Gronk and Selena Gomez attended the same wedding somehow in this universe.
0: Love that.
11: Now, maybe you can find your future husband there or future wife.
12: I don't know if they're going to be saying Gronk is boyfriend material.
0: Listen, we know what goes down in the Olympic Village. All I'm saying is the after party of that was probably
11: Jeez
0: nuts.
11: Louise.
0: I'm just saying. The after party of that after Sheesh. Weddings is probably crazy. Just say that. We'll take the break when we come back. DeMar DeRozan is no longer a king. He has been waived. What does this mean for him? What does this mean for the Sacramento Kings going forward? How does this free up opportunities for them financially? And we'll talk about tonight's final California Classic game. We don't know who's playing in it, but we can assume and we can have our wish list of what we'd like to see. It's Matt and Kayla starting the final hour of the show next on Sactown Sports.
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0: If you're just tuning in and missed the news earlier today, it is official, according to Shams Charania, that the Sacramento Kings and DeMar DeRozan are parting ways. The Kings deciding to waive DeRozan and pay him out the $10 million that's fully guaranteed of his $25 million contract. We all saw this coming. The Kings will now have until August to basically decide whether or not, like, to stretch and waive DeRozan, which would mean that $10 million would be stretched out and be $3 plus million per year over the next 3 years. That would ultimately give them more cap space to be able to make some more moves right now. It just spreads that money out a little bit longer. And DeMar will be paid that regardless of what he signs and what new deal that he goes out and gets, as there are reportedly a number of contenders interested in bringing him in and interested in his services. From Bobby Marks of ESPN, including the $10 million salary for the 26-27 season, Sacramento is now $1.8 million above the luxury tax. They have $3.85 million in unlikely bonuses counting against the apron for them. But the Sacramento Kings financially in a significantly better spot now after this move than they were just a few hours ago. It's a financial flexibility move that needed to happen, and they're also doing right by DeMar.
11: Yeah, it's best for both sides. And I think that the question that a lot of people are talking about in our YouTube chat, which, by the way, you can watch us on YouTube, make sure to subscribe as well and like, but is like, okay, where could he go where he could have a chance to compete? And I'm sure, again, we'll be talking about this for the next few weeks and weeks to come, if that might be the case, because he will end up somewhere. Mm-hmm. And I'm sure he has particular spots in mind. But when it comes to the Kings, it was the best move for them. Absolutely. First of all, the money thing. We've talked about the big contracts and, unfortunately, not able to right now get off the Zach LaVine contract. It doesn't look like that's going to happen for Domantas Sabonis. Mm-hmm. Those are what they are. Mm-hmm. But this we saw coming for the last few weeks. It's been out there reported that they were trying to trade him. Obviously, they couldn't do it. So now you're saving, I'm not saving, but you're figuring out a little bit of the money with where are they at right now?
0: So according to Bobby Marks, as of right now, they're just like $1.8 million above the luxury tax. Okay. What's unclear about that, I'm not sure if that's taking into account if they were to stretch and waive. The reason why they're kicking it down the road till August is technically if the Kings, it gives the Kings time if they were to make other moves
11: to
0: financially put themselves in a better position. They won't have to stretch it. They'll just pay the $10 million outright if they need to.
11: My biggest question now is, like, will there be any other, even if we put away the Sabonis and LaVine talk, unless something happens in the next couple of months with it, is there any other moves?
0: Yes.
11: Because I do believe there's still some that could come.
0: So by getting under the first apron, they open up the full mid-level exception, which is roughly $15 million. Now, they use the biannual exception, which is a lesser version of the mid-level exception, in order to sign Precious Achiuwa to his deal, which was roughly $6 million a year. So now, essentially, $6 million of that MLE will go to Precious Achiuwa. If I'm understanding this correctly, that means roughly, let's say, $8 or $9 million is still available in the MLE for them to go out and get another player.
11: Right.
0: And we've speculated, and this is something we're going to talk about tomorrow. We've speculated whether or not they're going to try to use that money to bring in a backup point guard. Because they don't have one as of right now. Now, I personally
11: Like Monk is that.
0: I think you're just fine for next season with Malik, and I'd rather see them use that $8 or $9 million in a different way. Plus, again, we're going to talk about this tomorrow. Looking at the available point guard free agents, the list is not super enticing.
11: It's not.
0: With DeMar being waived, though, he now immediately becomes one of the top free agents available. I would argue, as of right now, of free agents available, he's number four on this list. Yeah. It's LeBron James number one, of course. It's James Harden number two. It's Draymond Green number three. And it's DeMar DeRozan in my mind. Other names that are still available, like Chris Middleton, who we've heard rumored to be going to Miami to play with Giannis.
12: But his body is broken.
0: Yes. There's Jonathan Kuminga. You could, in theory, use the $8 or $9 million of the MLE to bring in Kuminga if he doesn't have a market whatsoever. I don't know if they do that, but in theory, you could do that. Kelly Olynyk, Matisse Thybulle. Hey, Russell Westbrook's still there. So there are names, but DeMar is immediately one of the top free agents available now.
11: I still am not completely sold that they're not going to bring back Russell Westbrook.
0: Oh, I'm not sold on that at all.
11: I still think, like, the words in my head that Scott Perry said at the end of the year of, like, oh, Russell's more than welcome to come back. Like, he pretty much was like, it was like an invite in a way. To be like, if you want to come back. Now, again, there's stipulations to that. And I'm sure if they laid that out for him, there would be a lot of like, well, this is what it's going to look like. This is kind of your role. So that's really pretty much up to Russell Westbrook if he'd want to sign up for that. But I do believe the invitation would be open.
0: I think Russ would sign back with the Sacramento Kings if no other NBA team was lining up to sign him.
11: Yeah, which we haven't heard anything.
0: Well, we've heard Washington.
11: The Washington Wizards are interested, and Washington's
0: going to be a much better, much more.
11: I forgot about that.
0: Washington might be playing a lot more meaningful games than the Sacramento Kings this year, of course, and he would be backing up Trae Young and joining that team over there. So let's put it this way. If there's two offers on the table for the exact same amount of money, Russell Westbrook should take Washington over Sacramento. If there's two offers on the table and the Kings are offering, the Wizards are offering the vet minimum, and the Kings are offering the rest of the MLE, which is, let's say, $8.5 million. Even if that $8.5 million is more than the vet minimum, if I'm Russ, I'm taking Washington. I think it just makes more sense for him to go that route. And I don't think, like, not, how do I say this? I think the Kings are just fine with Russ moving on.
11: Oh, yeah.
0: But we'll see. Out of all the potential point guards out there, bringing back a veteran that's at least familiar with what you're doing makes more sense than like a Gabe Vincent in my mind, but I'm not thrilled by. I would just rather Malik Monk be your backup point guard for the rest of for this season. You're already paying him, and you're not going to be able to move that contract. Just have him be your backup point guard and whatever.
11: But I will say this: like, would you be? And I know, like, I think Monk is somebody that young guys can learn certain things from for sure. But, like, let's say in no world would I want this to happen, but something happened to Acuff and Malik was pretty much the only guy. Like, that's where I start to worry a little bit. Do you get what I'm saying?
0: I 100% understand what you're saying. If something happens to Acuff, then the season's cooked anyway.
11: Yeah.
0: Like, Acuff is the most important part of the Sacramento Kings season. And for the next couple of seasons, Acuff is going to be the most important part. Like, that's a kind of a throwaway statement as someone who doesn't have to deal with the day-to-day of that scenario happening. So I think we've seen how much the Kings value the point guard position to where my belief is they're going to bring in another point guard. I don't know who that is. And I guess Russell Westbrook should be at the front of that line because of the familiarity. I just think it would be in Russ's best interest to go anywhere else, especially if a team like Washington is interested in him.
11: So we look at the moves made by Scott in terms of getting off of some of these older, sorry, not older, not all of them older, but former players that we thought they needed to move on from. So Devin Carter is obviously one of the most recent ones.
0: That was a salary dump.
11: Now DeMar Rosen.
0: Yep.
12: You could count Drew Eubanks and Doug McDermott. They just didn't bring him back.
11: Yeah.
0: Which makes sense.
11: So, I mean, when you're looking at this roster right now as a whole, guys, the veterans on this team currently, and I say veterans, I'm not going to put Precious in that. I know he is an older player than some of these rookies, but he's still new to what this group is trying to do.
0: My favorite line from Precious last season.
11: Weird. I don't know. He's a tweener?
0: No, he's young. My favorite line from Precious was when he was like, I'm not old.
11: Yeah.
0: I'm not like an old guy.
11: So great.
0: But I hear what you're saying. Because the veteran term we've been labeling to 30-year-olds.
11: Yeah.
0: That's not Precious.
11: Right. So I guess like the two biggies that just remain are Zach LaVine and
0: Domas. Malik, I don't think it's 30. I think he's like 28 or 29.
11: I know. I still don't put Malik in that spot, but I kind of do.
0: There. I think Malik
11: is... And he's part of the older...
0: He's very much a veteran in this league and more on the realm of not part of the future than he is
12: turns
0: part of the
12: 29 league. Next season.
0: 29. Okay. Thank you, Kyle.
11: Yeah, I would probably say more so with you then.
0: So I'd put Malik in there.
11: Yeah. But does that mean maybe he's someone they would move on from?
0: I think the Kings would move on from Malik, absolutely, if there was a market.
11: Mm-hmm.
12: Jesus, this is Malik's 10th year in the league.
0: Yeah, Malik's been in the league as long as De'Aaron.
12: Yeah, no, that's a veteran then.
0: Yeah, he's very much a veteran.
11: I always kind of
12: lifetime health care.
11: I know. I don't mean to, but I always kind of forget.
0: Well, because he's such youthful energy.
11: I know.
0: Malik is just a vibe.
11: And he's the pizza guy. Come on.
0: No, I think Malik
8: is a pizza guy.
0: I think Malik is sticking around. Like the Kings, this is not new news to anybody. The Kings aggressively tried to move on from Malik last offseason. It's not because they hate Malik or anything like that. It doesn't have to ever be personal. Scott Perry's proven like he can have a real conversation without crossing any kind of boundaries of he doesn't personally like a player, whether it's Zach LaVine and his opinions on Zach LaVine from his podcast. I don't think Malik Monk fits Scott Perry's vision for the Sacramento Kings. But Malik's on this contract that the Kings gave him, not Scott, but Monty McNair gave him, that I don't think is a bad contract. Mm-hmm. Like, I'm very much a Malik Monk fan. I'm a huge Malik Monk fan. I think Malik is a very, very capable. I know as a scoring guard that's not a true point guard archetype, he's an archetype of smaller guard that is being phased out of the NBA more and more right now. I acknowledge where the NBA is going, but that doesn't mean you write off a player that has the talent and the ability that Malik Monk has. And Malik Monk, at his best, was a very impactful bench player that brought energy, that brought a scoring punch, is really good in the pick and roll, which is why I think he's more than capable of holding down the point guard position for 15 minutes a night while Darius Acuff gets a breather. And now if there's an injury, that's a completely fair conversation that we could talk about. But I think Malik is not massively overpaid. He's paid $20 million this year and like $21 million player option next year. Is it overpay? Probably, for what he is at this point in his career, but it doesn't kill me that it's on the Sacramento Kings, and it's certainly not as debilitating as the $49 million and $46 million dude that you got. Like, I just don't think the Kings are going to be able to move Malik. And I don't hate that.
11: I actually don't hate it. And I don't hate it for this reason. I know that Zach LaVine is a veteran player. I know DeMontis Sabonis is a veteran player. Malik Monk is also a veteran player. But I feel like from what I get from Malik and kind of how it, again, he's very honest. Mm-hmm. He's kind of in a way blunt, but he's not afraid to be outspoken.
0: He's a vibe.
11: Which, guess what? Sometimes that's good for a team to have someone like that. And it's sometimes good for younger players. I think sometimes with Zach and what I'm starting to feel from Sabonis right now, at least in his career, is the team great, but it doesn't feel like it's their whole absolute life. Like, it's not like they're ride or die like this. I'm going to do everything I can for the team. I'm going to be in there always for my young guy. I just, again, I'm not trying to put shame on them.
0: No.
11: I see Malik more like that guy in the locker room than I do Sabonis and Zach at this point of their career.
0: Sure.
11: And it might be because they know they're not going to be here for long either.
0: Yeah, I think it's hard to commit fully to something, regardless of how much you're being paid. It's hard to fully commit to something that you know does not view you as a long-time part of the plan. I think Malik Domas and Zach LaVine are all fully aware of that. Does that mean they're going to be unprofessional? No.
11: I saw a comment earlier
0: when we were talking about Keegan Murray's there at the game.
11: Yeah.
0: At the game supporting the rookies. I saw a comment, where's Sabonis?
11: Right.
0: Well, Sabonis is at home with his child in Napa, also recouping from a partially torn meniscus that he had to have surgery on, and he was away from the team for the vast majority of the end of the season.
11: Yeah.
0: Does that make Sabonis a bad teammate? No, he's his prerogative to do, and I'm sure the Kings are more than happy to let him rest up and be there. So it doesn't matter.
11: He, by the way, reached out to...
0: He texted Caravan.
11: Yeah, exactly.
0: Yeah, no, and Sabonis is not a bad teammate by any means. And same thing, it's like the same thing. The conversations around Zach LaVine. I think Zach LaVine is definitely more of a hostage here than he is a volunteer. That being said, he chose to take the money to stay here, which a lot of us would struggle to walk away willingly from $49 million, of course. Zach has never shown signs of being a bad teammate. He was very involved while he was here, even when he wasn't playing. There can be massive questions about what Zach LaVine looks like for the future, and does he fit, and is it in the Kings' best interest for him to be here? But it's not from a toxicity standpoint. But Zach has his family. I want to say he has multiple kids. I know that for sure. I want to say he has three kids because he had a baby right before he was traded to Sacramento, him and his lovely wife. Domantas Sabonis has his kid, his son, and they have their winery up in Napa. Malik Monk had a baby this season.
11: Does he have a place here?
0: Malik?
11: Yeah, I'm pretty sure, right? Like
0: And I'm clarifying all that to say, and I don't want to put words in your mouth, Kayla. Kayla's not bringing up like you can't have a personal life outside of the game, but those three guys, in particular LaVine and Sabonis, are at a point in their career where they're searching for winning and comfort and the money that comes with it, which makes sense versus... A lot of the guys the Kings are bringing in are hungry for opportunity and ready to go wherever they need to go in order to take that opportunity. Yeah. It's not a negative thing by any means for these players. It's just a new era of Sacramento Kings basketball is beginning, and Scott Perry is very clearly trying to respectfully and properly usher out the old and bring in the new. And he's not just going to dump players that have value. He's not just going to send guys home and say you're not playing. Like, I never subscribed to that belief with Zach LaVine being here. I think he's going to try to do, and Doug is going to try and do what's best for the team, which could involve Zach LaVine in a specific role while Zach is still here. What that looks like, we'll have to wait until training camp to get our first glimpse at.
11: And that's still the tougher part of Doug Christie's job, because Scott Perry, you know, is doing his job and starting to form a roster that he thinks will eventually be a culture based on what he wants it to be, but also the style and everything that he's looking for. And the thing is, though, is those are Zach LaVine and Domantas Sabonis. Those are two names that are still, like you said, they're going to be starting. They're going to want minutes. You want their trade value to go up, hopefully, after coming off of two rough seasons and injuries for those two. It is, though, very intriguing to see how that will work.
0: Yeah.
11: And how Doug will maneuver that, too. And it is, I don't know, because we don't hear from Zach or Sabonis a lot.
0: Right.
11: So we just don't know what their thoughts are.
0: Like, I believe, because we saw the rumors and the reports when all the Jalen Duren stuff was picking up steam, and that's cooled off drastically, and rightfully so.
11: Yeah.
0: But we heard these reports, hey, Sabonis is ready for a change of scenery. And some people took that a certain type of way. Why?
11: Yeah, I know.
0: We're all ready for Sabonis to change scenery.
11: It's okay.
0: That doesn't mean he's forcing his way out or anything like that. And does that mean maybe he falls more on the hostage versus volunteer line? Maybe. But these guys also have a job to do and they have contracts to uphold. And these are contracts that Scott Perry inherited. So this is why, like, especially with Domas, but Zach is in this category too. While they're still here, they should very much be a part of what you're doing. Mm-hmm. Perry would be, in my mind, dumb to try to force a build around Domas. So not going to do it, because Domas, who he is as a center, requires a very specific group of players around him to succeed. And that makes things very difficult for a rebuilding team who now is significantly limiting the assets that they need to bring in order to make it work with him. And the biggest criticism with Sabonis outside of his impact in the playoffs is you're paying somebody max money whose first impulse is not to score the basketball. So Domas, while he might average 20 points a game during the regular season, maybe he's not ever going to be that go-to scorer that the Kings need and rely upon that you're hoping Darius Acuff is going to be, which is why you're trying to build around him. So it makes sense for Scott to want to move on from Domas. Mm-hmm. It makes sense for Domas to want to move on to where he could be a damn good Robin for a new Batman in some other city where he's going to be playing far more meaningful basketball than in Sacramento. But if Domas is still here and if Zach LaVine is still here, like Scott Perry said on these airwaves last week, if they're here, the expectation is they're going to be fully bought into what we're doing. And I believe both of those guys will be professional enough to, at the very least, do their job here in Sacramento. But what that job is, that's up for Doug to figure out.
11: And what that is looking like is going to be the question mark. Because, again, we keep saying, what will Acuff and LaVine look like on the floor together when both of them are not playing well defensively? Mm-hmm. I mean, Acuff can improve. Uh-huh. Zach's kind of just set in his ways. It is what it is. Like, I'm sure he'll give effort, but

0: be a question. How does it look, you know?
1: In addition to his money, it's easier to buy out DeMar DeRozan. A key reason why you move on from DeMar DeRozan is because he, in many ways, stands in front of playing time of some of the other young guys.
0: Yeah.
1: Do I think the Kings would have not liked to have DeMar DeRozan back? Hell no. I think, funny enough, if you were to take their money out of it and put LaVine, DeRozan, mm-hmm. Sabonis, mm-hmm. Scott, pick the one you'd most like to be here that fits your pillars. I think DeRozan might be the guy, but on the court, DeRozan might be the worst fit out of the three because of how he plays.
0: Exactly.
1: That being said, Zach LaVine, I don't think directly gets in the way of other guys. Neek Clifford is the first guy that jumps to mind, but I don't view Neek as a starting two guard in the NBA. Mm-hmm. I don't. Domantas Sabonis does stand in the way of Maxime Raynaud and Dylan Cardwell in terms of playing time, because Domas has to play if he's here. But if the Kings can find a way to incorporate a pass-first center who his impulse is to get his teammates involved, if they can find a way to incorporate him to where it doesn't completely hamstring and cut off the opportunities of the other centers, there's no time crunch.
0: Yeah.
1: Impatiently, it's like, I want to see them move on because I want to see what they can get and give Max and Dylan the full green light. That's impatience. But if the Kings realistically have to ride out another year or two of Domas being here in Sacramento, as long as it doesn't completely hamstring the other young centers, there's not a super sense of urgency for Scott to just take whatever deal he could get for Domas. And we've seen that.
0: Right. Okay. So then let me put out this question.
1: Sure.
0: Because what we're doing a lot of what ifs, or what if he's not in lineup, but he is. And there's a lot of still experimenting, I feel, that they're going to have to do.
1: Big time.
0: Now, will this experimenting be something that they are, obviously they're starting to do this mm-hmm. with the roster now kind of coming into play of maybe what it is going to be. But do we see a lot of this experimenting to start the season, or is this going to be taken care of prior to that?
1: Oh, no.
0: So we're going to see coming out of the gates, y'all. It might not be pretty.
1: We're going to see
0: at first.
1: We're going to see an experiment from the get-go.
0: Yeah.
1: And that experiment is what you do at the four.
0: Yep.
1: Because you might experiment with what do Hunter and Keegan look like together. If you play Precious at the four, mm-hmm. that's probably the most safe option or familiar option
0: right.
1: of Doug Christie. But what are you experimenting with? Now you're experimenting with Keegan Murray at the three full time mm-hmm. with a point guard that's a rookie and Darius Acuff Jr. If you go the two center route, that's going to be a massive experiment. If you go, is it Max and Domas? Defensively, I'm concerned.
0: Right.
1: But Max could, in theory, space the floor. And that allows you to experiment with Domas at the four, mm-hmm. which a lot of people believe Domas is more of a four than a five. Well, that makes sense if Dylan Cardwell is the five.
0: Yeah.
1: But you're not starting Dylan Cardwell over Maxime Raynaud. So the two center lineup has to be Max and Domas, right? That's a major experiment. And then your experiment off the bench is, what do these combinations look like? It's an experiment of what the hell does your backcourt do defensively if it's Acuff and Zach LaVine mm-hmm. together? And can Neek slide in next to Acuff to take that defensive pressure? Is it Emmanuel Sharpe, who's the 45th overall pick? This entire Kings team is experiment.
0: It is. So for us to think at all that we know what's going to happen coming out of this in terms of coming out of the gates, look, we're going to be having a lot of these conversations, and there's probably going to be frustration.
1: Of course.
0: Of what's Doug doing.
1: Of course.
0: But right now, he's still being handled mm-hmm. an experiment. It's a different experiment, but it is still an experiment.
1: And I would argue that he has more freedom to experiment now than he did before.
0: That's a good point.
1: Which is good. He
0: couldn't.
1: I think Doug was very hamstrung on what he could experiment with last year because of the amount of roster or veterans on this roster.
0: Mm-hmm.
1: He was forced to experiment because his freaking roster was hurt every damn 5 seconds.
0: Yeah.
1: So that forced him to experiment a little bit. But I would argue you got 82 games of Doug trying to figure things out. But he's got, going back to the old corkboard analogy, he's got a lot of different storylines and pieces to manage.
0: Strings.
1: He doesn't want to micromanage, but priority one is Acuff. That is priority number one. Priority two.

0: in my mind is continuing the development of the other young guys and incorporating the vision or the identity that you want to incorporate. Priority number three is making sure Zach LaVine and Domantas Sabonis do enough to increase their trade value so you could potentially move on from both or one of them at the trade deadline. It's a jigsaw puzzle.
1: You know that little gif on X that's like, it's the stick that's like, do something?
0: Yeah, come on,
1: like,
0: do something.
1: That's what it's going to be like with Zach and Domantas Sabonis. Do something.
0: Score. Put up good numbers so we can trade you. Yeah. I don't envy Doug's position.
1: No,
0: but I'm fascinated by it.
1: I am so intrigued with how all these pieces fit together.
0: Training camp's gonna be very fun. Preseason's gonna be very, very interesting. Especially
1: might be frustrating.
0: Oh, for sure.
1: But it'll be fun.
0: It's gonna be frustrating, but we'll have plenty to talk about, that's for sure. We'll take the break when we return. Let's check in on our very short MLB mini series update. We'll start a new week of the mini seasons, and my A's are in bad shape.
1: Yeah, they are.
0: Let's put it that way. We'll talk about that next when we return. Plus, crosstalk with Whitey Gleason and Alan Stiles. It's Matt and Kayla on Sacktown Sports.
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0: Guys, my A's are in trouble. They are in trouble.
1: Wait, 88 wins isn't going to happen?
0: At this point, they might get lucky to get 88.
1: Who could have seen this coming?
0: The A's have lost 7 of the last 8 games. They're 3-11 since June 20th.
2: Oh, that's not good.
0: The A's, guys, remember when they were number one in the AL West? Remember that?
2: I do.
0: Had a multiple game lead over the Seattle Mariners? They're now fourth!
2: Yeah.
1: The Astros caught you.
0: They're fourth.
2: Yeah, that's not good.
0: They're 5.5 games back of first now.
2: It's,
0: I know there's plenty of season left,
2: how
0: but
2: quick
0: come
2: it happens.
0: On.
2: It happened so quick, though. Like, that's the thing. Remember what happened last year with their bad month? And then it just was out of reach, even when they did play good baseball down the stretch.
0: They are supposed to be an offensive juggernaut of a team. By the way, Nick Kurtz is still having a phenomenal season. He's going to be an all-star.
1: And Langoliers,
0: too, which is awesome. Yeah. Nick is actually, like, he's battling Yordan Alvarez right now for AL MVP. That's how good he's playing, which is awesome. But you're supposed to be an offensively gifted team. In an offensively prominent ballpark, the A's have the second worst home record in the American League. They're 19-28 at Sutter Health Park. The only team worse is the Boston Red Sox at 17-27. There are two other teams in the National League with 19 wins at home. One of them is the New York Mets. Then the Giants are 18 wins at home. And the Nationals are 18 wins at home. You're amongst the bottom of the league at home. How?
2: Yeah, and this is what I'm scared of, too. I'm just scared of it goes back to, at some point, the conversation of, like, again, I know it's a hitter-friendly park, clearly, but it's not our ballpark, you know, like, it's not our home. Like, I don't like that for just all of those reasons.
0: Get your ass to Vegas with that.
2: Right?
0: Just take that. Go in your shiny hot.
2: Because I
0: want to
2: see
0: ballpark.
2: What it looks. Yeah. I want to see if that ever changes in the next few years.
1: Seems like everyone else comes into Sutter Health Park and hits a bunch of bombs.
2: Oh, that sounds like when other teams come into Golden One Center and hit a bunch of threes.
0: What did we do wrong? Is it in our water?
1: Well, in Golden One Center, it's the sight lines. Everyone says the sight lines are nice.
2: Shoot, except for the home team.
0: Yeah. Anthony Edwards loves the Golden One
1: Center. I guess it's just they're maybe used to it. I don't know.
2: Yeah.
1: I mean, the A's problem is just their pitching sucks. I mean, that's kind of the explanation.
0: And LeDrew Down makes a good point. It's not much of a home field advantage, Matt. No, I 100% understand. Yeah. Like we saw when the Dodgers were here. We saw when the Yankees and Giants are here. I'm aware how many opposing teams fans come into Sutter Health Park. Mm-hmm. Like, the A's haven't had a home field advantage for a long time. Let's be honest. I'm a diehard Oakland A's fan. I love my people in Oakland. They did not deserve to lose their team, and they are wonderful, dedicated, incredibly passionate fans. But because of the stupidity and cheapness of John Fisher as an owner, they were very much forced out and pushed out and blamed in the process for some reason. The A's have not really had a home field advantage for a long time outside of the amount of foul ball territory that there was at the Oakland Coliseum. But I don't care how many fans are in the stands cheering for you. That doesn't replace the fact that the ball flies out of Sutter Health Park and your lineup is full of pop. To be fair, they've been dealing with massive injuries too. Brent Rooker had season-ending surgery.
2: Yeah.
0: So no more
2: and
0: Brent
2: Jacob
0: Rooker.
2: Jacob Wilson's not been, you know, maybe what we needed him to be.
0: He's been all right.
2: A little bruised too. Bumped
0: yeah,
2: and bruised.
0: Shea Langeliers was really good to start the season. He's quieted down a little bit. And then they've just dealt with injuries after injuries. Like Zach Geloff was back, was playing really well, got hurt. Tyler Soderstrom in and out of the lineup. Like, it's just been frustrating.
2: By the way, they also went on that, like, whole, like, going to play in the random ballpark in Vegas,
0: yeah,
2: too.
0: Yeah, hitting 1,000
2: homers. Such a weird, weird thing for baseball players especially are so superstitious. They're so regimented because they play so many games. Man, I will say this. They are thrown for a loop every time.
0: But the afternoon show, the Drive guys, they've talked about this a lot, too, and they're right. Like, the A's organization does not care about being good.
2: No.
0: The players do. Mark Kotze does. The organization does not care about this team being good. They're just riding the circus out until they get to their shiny new ballpark. But hey, we can go play a weekend in Vegas, and hey, you can go do this and do that and whatever. We'll have the Dodgers in town and sell all our tickets to Dodgers fans. We don't care. Mm-hmm. Like, it's
2: sad.
0: It's obvious.
1: Hence why they traded Mason Miller.
0: Right. They traded Mason Miller. Now, don't get me wrong. I'm excited about Leo DeVries, but you sure could use a freaking closer right now.
1: But they specifically told you with that move, we don't care about winning these next 2 to 3 years.
0: Right.
1: So what is the point of having Mason Miller?
0: And then Nick Kurtz took the field, hit 1,000 homers, and like, oh crap, let's try and pay him while he's cheap. And he said no because he's smart. Ugh, damn it.
1: I don't know. I mean, the people who signed the contracts, it's looking pretty good for them. You know, Butler got Butler that big Rooker. Deal.
2: Oh, geez.
1: Jacob Wilson's had a tough year.
2: What is Butler even at right now, average wise?
0: He's still in the 190s.
2: He is like struggle
0: I'm
2: guessing, bus. Like,
0: I'm gonna guess. I'm gonna look it up right now. I'm gonna guess 198.
2: Oof. Yikes.
0: I'm guessing he's.
1: I think Soderstrom I saw is hurt too.
0: Oh, is that true? He's. Oh no, that's for your career. I was like, he's. Yeah,
2: you're like, wait a second.
0: Oh, hey, he's up to 202.
2: Oh, there we go.
0: He's in the 200s.
2: All right, he's on a surge, baby.
1: His WAR is -0.9.
0: Yeah, we don't have to talk about that. Yeah, no, things aren't going great for the Athletics, but that's okay because your boy's an 8-time champ. Yep.
2: Oh,
0: 8-time mini seasons champion.
2: It.
0: Hooray me. Yay
2: now
0: me.
2: Now it's not even fun.
0: Winning a useless award. That's what
1: it
0: I do.
1: It says you. You won last week, Kayla.
0: Yeah, you were having a lot of fun last week.
2: What? Well, that's because I'm not an 8-time champ. So when I win, it still is like, okay, this is exciting.
0: So are you saying, am I the Warriors? Am I boring?
2: Did you just hear yourself? Yay, cool. Yeah, 8-time champ.
0: No, it's the energy after, hey, I just talked about my baseball team is trash again. But now I'm like, that's the energy.
2: That should get you going.
0: Woo!
2: Where's the trophy at?
0: 8-time champ.
2: Matt, bring it on over. Whatever's left of it.
0: Don't break it.
2: What's left of it?
0: I don't break it anymore. Yes, I am an 8-time champion. Wednesday was hilarious for a lot of reasons. Because Wednesday, technically, Kyle and I were competing last week to see who could win this week. Well, once the Guardians beat the Rangers 9-4, we knew Kyle had to win.
2: Yeah.
0: And he had to win by, what was it, like a...
1: Plus a nine
2: lot.
1: Runs.
0: By 9 runs?
2: Yeah.
0: So his Padres lost to the Cubs 23-3.
2: Goodness
1: yeah,
2: gracious.
1: Yeah, that was crazy.
0: And then, Kayla, you picked the Diamondbacks over the Giants, and the Giants won, of course.
1: Hey, the Padres are turning it around. They won 1 out of 4 against the Dodgers.
0: Hey, there you go, Padres.
2: There you go.
0: Good for y'all. The A's also got a win against the Dodgers for no reason. All right.
1: The Padres and A's, both the worst teams in baseball the last 3 weeks.
0: So here we are, another week. Kayla, you get first pick with your 37-31 overall record. That's pretty good.
2: Yeah, not bad. I will be going with the Dodgers. They're playing the Rockies tonight, too.
0: Huh? I put daughters.
2: Daughters.
1: Daughters. Wasn't that a John Mayer song?
0: Sure.
2: Yeah, actually, one of the good ones.
0: Kyle?
1: One of the good ones is crazy.
2: He had a lot of good ones. I was going to say something, but that's too much information.
1: John Mayer's good. I will take...
2: I'll tell you all about it.
1: Go with the Brewers.
0: Brewers.
1: Misurowski's got a pitch at some point.
0: And I will go Braves. All right, Kayla.
2: Give me a second here. Golly.
0: Come on, Kayla. We got to get the drive, guys.
2: I'll go with the Cubs.
0: Okay.
2: Yeah.
1: Okay. I will go with Tampa Bay.
0: You had the Rays last week.
1: Oh, I did? Dang.
0: Uh-huh.
1: You took the Cubs, you said?
2: Yeah.
1: I'll take the Braves.
0: I took the Braves. I took the Braves first round.
2: Damn!
0: Kyle's locked in! So many to choose from.
1: There's so little good teams in baseball.
0: You could take your Fins.
1: I took them last week.
0: Oh, you did?
2: Yeah. Take them almost every week you can.
1: Yeah. I will go with the Mariners.
2: Damn it.
0: Good choice. I will go with the Rays.
1: Kayla.
2: And my Mariners.
0: Kayla.
2: Yeah, I know. Kayla. I was about to take the Mariners. You want to slap across your face and I'd start to pipe it down.
0: Just
2: over there.
0: Aggressive.
2: I'm going to go with them White Sox, baby.
0: Damn White Sox.
2: Let's go.
0: Okay.
1: I'm going to bet against the Padres and take the Blue Jays.
0: Blue Jays. Okay. And I will go the A's because they're going to turn it around against the Tigers.
2: They're going to do it.
0: They're going to do it.
2: Okay.
0: Yeah?
2: Somebody did take the Rays?
0: Yes.
2: Okay. Of course they did. Okay. I'm going to go with... I'm going to go with the Tigers because I just want... I want us to go up against each other on Thursday.
0: Okay.
1: Can't believe no one's taking the Phillies yet. I'll take the Phillies.
0: The Phillies, I will go... I'm going to go the Rangers. They're taking on the Angels this week.
2: Okay.
0: Final pick.
2: Did anybody take the Yankees?
0: No.
2: They're not good right now.
1: Yeah,
2: but
1: they've been pretty bad
2: I feel
1: recently.
2: Like at some point they got to turn it around. I'm going to take the Yankees.
1: Against Tampa, all right.
2: No, I'm going to take them on Friday.
1: Oh, who do they play?
2: The Nats.
1: Oh, that's not a bad pick. Let's see, who's favored tonight? Padres are favored against the Diamondbacks. Don't believe in that. You know what? I'm going to go off the board a little bit. I'll take the Washington Nationals tonight.
0: Ooh, I like that.
1: Because they're playing Houston.
2: Yeah, there we go.
0: And then I will go lastly.
2: Today.
1: Matt. Pick Matt.
0: I was going to go the Nationals. You threw me off. I'll go Reds. Why not? All right. There you go. And as for tonight's matchups, Kayla, you're going Dodgers over...
2: Rockies, yeah.
0: Rockies. Yep. I will go Braves over whoever they're playing. I forget.
1: Braves and Mets.
0: And
1: I've got Nationals over the Astros.
0: Okay. That is our MLB mini seasons. We'll take the break. 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
1: Good news to any Kings fan heading out to the Golden One Center for the final night of the California Classic tonight. And hey, maybe this will change your mind if you're on the fence about getting tickets. According to KCRA3's Sean Cunningham, Darius Acuff Jr., Dylan Cardwell, and Nick Clifford will all play in the Kings California Classic finale tonight, according to sources. However, Emmanuel Sharp, Adam Flagler, and Jonathan Mobo, they will not play. Alex Caraban continues to be sidelined with his ankle injury that he suffered in practice last week, but he should be, or hopefully will be, good to go in Las Vegas Summer League, where our guests, soon to be guests at this time, will be starting next week. Whitey Gleason, soon to be Alan Stiles, will be joining us in studio.
2: Alan's getting energy. Yeah.
3: Pardon me. Kayla gave him a red card because he did not bring the prerequisite energy.
1: Yeah, he's a little down in the dumps today.
3: Yeah.
2: I was like, he didn't say but two words.
3: Yeah, Kayla said. Is
1: he, I was wondering if he was just sad about DeMar DeRozan being gone.
2: Oh,
1: so.
2: Well,
1: what'd you make of that, Whitey? It's not surprising, but it's still an end of an era.
3: It's nice that it's for everybody that it's okay. It's over.
1: Yeah.
3: Sure. Although there's still some details to be worked out.
1: Nobody is happier than DeMar DeRozan today.
3: Right. But he was already, you know, we'd all heard, you probably heard, Matt, a long time ago. He's already moved. Okay, so this was no...
2: Oh, like he actually moved out of...
3: Yeah.
2: Really?
3: Yeah. So...
2: Okay.
3: So it was... Okay. It was just a matter of how they're going to do it and when they're going to do it.
1: Shams is reporting that there are a number of contenders that are interested in bringing him in. I thought the word contenders was interesting.
2: Empty-handed?
1: Sorry. So no hyper energy Allen as we welcome him in. We're talking about DeMar DeRozan. DeMar DeRozan being waived. Today, the move that we all saw coming, Shams Charania saying lots of contenders, or multiple contenders, I should say, are interested in him. Certainly, them being able to dictate the price point is a big reason why they were not willing to trade for him, but are willing to sign him. And I hear contenders, and the first teams that come to mind are Miami and Cleveland. Those are just the first two that pop into my brain. But I don't know. We've heard a lot about him going home to LA, too, and the Clippers being interested, but I wouldn't necessarily put them in a contender category.
4: Yeah, I don't know. It feels like the Clippers thing, we've all tried to manifest it, but I don't know if the Clippers have ever actually showed interest in DeMar.
1: There were reports that they were a team to monitor from like Jake Fisher or something like that.
4: Okay.
1: I don't know.
2: But it is part of that. He's an LA kid. You know, like that's the whole thing that we always kind of bring up.
4: Yeah.
3: That teams to monitor thing is kind of the, you know, like, I don't know if anything's happening, but I don't know. It could.
4: Yeah.
3: So then, you know, and then things kind of start to snowball a little bit. Next thing you know, we're talking about, hey, this report that the Clippers are interested when, in fact, they may not ever have been at all. I don't know. But you know how that goes.
1: We'll see where he ends up. But ultimately, again, it's like it's the price point thing. I don't know if he's going to get the league minimum or not. Like, I would expect him, as DeMar DeRozan probably deserves more than the league minimum, but we also know there's not a ton of money out there right now for teams. So maybe DeMar is a league minimum player to play for a contender.
3: Mm-hmm. Supposedly the Lakers are a team to watch when it comes to your guy Kuminga.
2: By the way, do you guys even like what they've done in this offseason? And by the way, Rui signed with
1: the Clippers.
4: Rui-san. Yeah. The Kuminga thing, again, Lakers, that they don't make sense to me, but I don't know who makes sense, right?
1: For DeMar or for Kuminga.
5: Here, Cleveland.
3: Kings should have the non-taxpayer mid-level available now.
1: So they will have only 8-ish million of it because 6 is going to Precious.
2: Sure.
1: So is like 8 to 9 million enough for Kuminga?
2: I don't know if he'll, like, what's the market?
1: What?
3: Could have had him.
1: Are you saying you'd rather, this is you and your Precious mixtape thing. Saying you'd rather have all 15 going to Kuminga?
4: I think so, personally. But I know everybody, Precious might be, is he the most popular player outside of like Dylan Cardwell? I feel like I cannot say anything about Precious.
1: Darius is immediately a superstar.
2: Maybe that has been on
4: out
2: this,
4: of the role, yeah. the role Malik players,
1: is still,
4: I guess.
1: Malik is still loved here.
4: Actually, I did want to call you out on something because I was driving
2: the
4: in.
2: The point guard thing?
1: Great, here we go.
4: Well, it's not a real call out, but I realized something. Because you were saying that you didn't think that Malik, you didn't think it was that bad of an overpay. When I was driving in listening, and
1: at the time it was
4: at the time, sure. But now when you look at Malik type players. Yes. I mean, these guys are getting like
1: nothing.
4: 16 mm-hmm. for 2 years.
1: Right. Mm-hmm. Right.
4: So it just he's not going anywhere.
1: I would feel stronger about it if the guy who signed it was still here. Because sure. like I'm not bothered by it because you have two $40+ million contracts on yeah. the roster right now to worry about first and foremost. Mm-hmm. I also like Malik. I'm a yeah. fan of Malik's game yeah. and a fan of who Malik is as a person. But if Scott Perry had signed into that contract, I think we'd be looking at it a lot more sideways than we are.
4: Yeah.
1: I'm for the next year, I'm totally game on let Malik be your backup point guard and don't bother bringing in a Gabe Vincent like you've talked about yeah. or bringing Russell Westbrook back or something. That's just me. But I think the Kings feel very strongly, Whitey, about the point guard position. They've been very clear with that.
3: Isaiah Stevens, baby.
1: He played well.
2: Yeah.
1: He played well. Play well. Two-way guy.
4: Mm-hmm. You know they're going to do it.
2: What? Westbrook?
1: Russ?
2: Oh, boy.
3: He's coming back.
1: We were talking about this earlier, Kayla and I were like, we've seen connections to Washington. If the Kings put the rest of the MLE on the table, which is $8 or $9 million, mm-hmm. versus the league minimum, which I don't remember what it is, yeah. like let's say $3 or $4 million. Mm-hmm. I know it's double the amount of money, but if I'm Russ, I'm choosing Washington, right?
4: I don't know.
2: I don't
1: to play
2: know,
1: for
2: man.
1: Meaningful basketball?
4: I don't. I think he really loved.
2: I do too.
4: Just how he was received out yeah. here.
1: Sure.
4: The role that he yep. had. I don't know.
3: He's going to have that role again, though.
4: Well, no, but that's
2: right,
4: a good point.
2: Right, the starting.
4: Yeah, that's
2: he
4: a
2: ended
4: good
2: up
4: point.
2: Being the starting. Yeah, that's true.
4: Yeah, he's got some decisions to make.
1: If Russ is here the start of training camp, and I don't hate the idea, but if Russ is here the start of training camp, that still doesn't get in the way of what should happen, which is Acuff being the day one starter, right? Or no. does it? Because I think it would open the door to it.
4: Russ would be here for a breather
2: yeah,
4: to give
2: exactly.
4: Acuff a breather. Yep. That's about it.
2: Yep. And to be a vet presence for him.
4: And to be yeah. the vet presence and show them, you know, how to do things the right way.
1: Well, what we got coming up on the show today, guys?
3: You bet.
1: All right.
2: All right.
1: You bet.
2: Let's go.
1: Sweet. Whitey Gleason, Alan Stiles, 4 hours.
3: Did you have something coming up?
4: You got it.
3: Yeah,
4: you got it.
1: I bet. All right.
2: We're in for a treat.
1: We'll see. 4 hours of California Classic reaction, DeMar DeRozan, Bon Voyage, and whatever the hell these guys come up with. It's The Drive, guys. Coming up next, Matt and Kayla will be back with you at 10 a.m. tomorrow at the conclusion of the California Classic right here on Sacktown Sports.
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0: just seems like the Kings continue to leave their recent past behind them as they continue to take strides into this new future. Alan Darius Acuff made his debut and people just going bonkers over his first game in the Summer League. And today we get the news that it's actually acknowledged now that DeMar DeRozan will no longer be a King. And I don't know about you, I feel more relief than anything about the DeMar saga being over, because it was not an ideal chapter for anyone. And now we'll see where he ends up and the Kings can move on without him.
1: Yeah, the book has finally closed, or at least this chapter of DeMar's career in Sacramento. And it was memorable. I mean, thinking back to DeMar when he first joined the team and getting walked out. What was that, Whitey, 2 years ago now?
0: Yeah.
1: During the California Classic, to hearing him speak about his time and how this was the craziest season.
0: Bleep show.
1: Yes, absolute bleep show. And it was the craziest time really in his career, and not necessarily in a good way. And, you know, it's funny because all of these different players that we talk about, the elder statesmen, the vets, if you will, it's funny because even though they're only moving on.
2: You're welcome.
0: Oh, look at that. Kayla got you a beverage.
1: Thank you.
0: That's very nice.
1: Wow.
2: I am not a good teammate.
1: Thanks, Kayla.
2: You're welcome.
1: Now Kayla, we're ready to go.
0: Kayla felt that Alan needed a little pick-me-up, right?
1: Pick-me-up. We're ready to go now.
0: Yeah.
1: But that was really nice of her. Thank you, Kayla. So, all of the different players.
0: You've been here for like an hour and a half. Why didn't you just go get one?
1: It just, you know, I don't know. I had
0: obviously well played.
1: That's right. Well, yeah. Thank you, Kayla. But yeah, all of the players that we talk about and these vets, it's funny how only moving on from one of them, Whitey, can just change. It just feels like a new day. You get. Obviously, Acuff doing his thing over the weekend, 4th of July. Hopefully, everybody enjoyed their 4th of July. Then you wake up, and just like that, it's a whole new Kings roster, it feels like.
0: Yeah, there are still some details to be worked out when it comes to the Kings and how exactly they're going to bid DeMar DeRozan farewell. If they choose to stretch the $10 million remaining on the books to him over the next three seasons, mm-hmm. And they have until the end of August to decide that would push them below both aprons, which would open up some financial options for them. So it's a done deal. Mm-hmm. We just don't know exactly how the Kings are going to dot the I's and cross the T's. And that's important. But the main thing is, and we knew this was, we were all just waiting for it to happen.
1: Yeah.
0: We knew he was not coming back.
1: Right. Yeah. I mean, yeah, there was really no question. I know some of the other... some of the other players, there has been a question, whether it's Westbrook or Sabonis. There wasn't really a question whether DeMar was coming back, right? I think that was the worst kept secret, which is not surprising why they could not trade him, because everybody who was possibly interested just figured, we'll just wait for you to waive mm-hmm. him and then come get him if we want him at the price that we like and not give up anything. And that's exactly what happened.
0: But Alan, Summer League, woo! Any takeaways, anything worth taking away from the first two games for the Kings of the California Classic?
1: Well, I mean, it's crazy that we continue having these conversations about players that Scott Perry takes later in the draft. And it's unfortunate that we haven't gotten to see Alex Caravan, but Emmanuel Sharpe. I know the main conversation is going to be about Darius Acuff and, you know, all of the, I guess, polarizing takes. But Emmanuel Sharpe, you sit there, and I've been the type of person, oh, man, I miss Keon. I miss this. I miss that. They just find more. They just find more. And Emmanuel Sharpe, to me, the way he can shoot it, the way he can defend, you already have people talking about him as one of the sleeper picks in the draft.
0: Mm-hmm. This was from Sam Vicini. I think it's interesting. You mentioned all the polarizing views on Darius Acuff. To me, and I'm guessing Jay's with me on this, I don't know. I don't mean to speak for Jay. But at this point, there's virtually nothing you can take away from Summer League. Two games of Summer League, and this guy looked great, and that guy's this, and this guy's that. It's like, no, it's Summer League. It's nice. Have fun. But we don't know anything yet.
1: Right.
0: Yeah. But Sam Vecenie said, have watched the Kings Nets Summer League game that people seem to think was some sort of disaster for Darius Acuff. So that's a national writer. Then right. He says, I thought it was a pretty run-of-the-mill first game for summer first game lottery point guard in total. More than anything, interested to see how this game looks in comparison to his final summer league game. Obviously, they played two games. We'll talk about them. To me, the only takeaway is, my goodness, this fan base is re-energized to the point that yesterday you had a game in which you didn't have Cardwell playing. You didn't have Acuff playing. Who else didn't play? You didn't have Nate Clifford playing. And it was like the atmosphere in there was like,
1: yeah.
0: And you had fans chanting, defense! Defense! That says something about this fan base.
1: Oh, yeah. Oh, yeah. And look, whenever people do talk about the Kings and they have, certain things to say about those that are in charge or anything like that, they always caveat it and say, man, but those fans, though. And that's exactly how it should be, because they have no business having that crowd pop on the Nate Clifford three to win it, Whitey. Mm-hmm. No business sounding like a playoff game in there. And that's exactly what it sounded like.
0: Mm-hmm.
1: I mean, people are ready to go. And I think the biggest thing for Acuff, we can talk about the percentages and how he wasn't that efficient, but he's just understanding, I guess, how much responsibility is on his shoulders. And I think he probably couldn't even fathom it until actually being out here and seeing, wow, this is really what people have been talking about.
0: Mm-hmm. Yeah, some of that's cliche. You know, probably a lot of rookies are saying that about their fans. Oh, they're the greatest fans. Not everyone has played in front of their home fans yet, so not everyone has a chance to do that. But this is legit, and people are so excited. And sure, on everything from, you know, the airwaves here to social media, just massive overreaction to a couple summer league games. But again, it just speaks obviously to how excited people were when it wasn't that long ago. People were so down on the whole thing. They had lost faith in this.
1: Yeah.
0: And I know that, you know, there are some people still who are down on it. But by and large, most people are back on board and excited with this clear new direction of things.
1: Yeah. And the biggest thing, or the biggest takeaway that I have from it, Whitey, is that we're not as far away as maybe we felt. Now, I'm not talking about championships or anything like that, but just not that far away from getting back to competitive basketball.
0: Maybe.
1: And I, that doesn't even mean you'll make the play-in, but actually putting a product on the floor night in, night out, that these fans that deserve so much can just be proud of.
0: Do you think this year they could be contending for a play-in spot? I got baseball in the mind. I almost said wild card spot.
1: It's going to be tough.
0: I agree.
1: It's going to be really tough.
0: I agree.
1: Yeah.
0: If they get off to a decent start, if they're within hailing distance of one of the play-in spots come February, that's probably a good season.
1: Yes, for sure.
0: Given what happened last year.
1: Well, and it's funny because everybody used to hate the play-in, right? Because that means that, and I get it. It was a little bit different when you still had De'Aaron and you had DeMar.
0: Right.
1: It
0: was a step down.
1: Yes. You had higher expectations. But now I think everybody would just love to be a 10 seed, as funny as that sounds. But that's because you would be on the way up, right? You either hit the play-in on the way up or on the way down. In this situation, it would be on the way up, and I think a lot of fans would just be happy about that.
0: Have you found any space, Alan, any space at all on the very, very crowded right now Jonathan Mobo fun wagon?
1: I'm on it.
0: Yeah?
1: I'm on it. I know a lot of people are on it, so I'm kind of waiting back.
0: That's it.
1: You know what I mean?
0: As I say.
1: Yeah, I'm kind of waiting back.
0: The axles are groaning under the weight.
1: Exactly. But, you know, I think a lot of people, when he became available, said, hey, this seems like a Scott Perry type of guy, kind of defense, athletic, trying to get younger, more athletic. That's what Scott Perry's been talking about, and he has not disappointed.
0: Why? Yeah, here's one thing I think we need to be aware of when it comes to Jonathan Mobo. And I remember when he played at USF, and he stood out then with his energy and his effort, his athleticism. So I know a lot of people getting, I think, a little carried away. He's not playing tonight, by the way, unfortunately. And I like the guy. I've liked him since college. I remember talking about him, you know, was the Kings getting ready for the, I guess it was the Devin Carter pick. Jonathan Mobo was a guy that drew a lot of attention. He's basically a power forward trapped in a smaller body. And if you look it up, it'll say 6'9". Mm-hmm. I did some research. Apparently at the combine, which again was not the last combine a couple of years ago, he measured at 6'6.25". And I'm not taking shots at him. I'm saying that explains a lot about him. This is a guy's like a power forward, but he's not very big.
1: Yeah.
0: And when he plays, he has an impact, but he didn't play much at all with Toronto. So all I'm saying is, you know, let's just not get carried away. If he could play at all this year, he's a good defender. I like him. But let's not just assume that some future, you know, third team all NBA just fell in the Kings' lap.
1: But Whitey, I mean,
0: Hold on. He's not 6'9", is all I'm saying.
1: This is the time to overreact. That's what Summer League is all about.
0: I guess if that's what you enjoy about it, you're right.
1: You're supposed to overreact. You're supposed to look, and they do the same thing for training camp, Whitey, as well. You're supposed to watch the California Classic, watch Summer League, and say to yourself, I don't know how they're going to find minutes for all these guys.
0: I guess so.
1: I don't know how they're going to find minutes.
0: But, you know, it's like first day of spring training games, and some guy gets two hits and hits a home run.
1: Right.
0: Like, oh, my goodness. Well, second base now is they've got that position filled for a decade.
1: Daniel Susak, what were the A's doing?
0: So you're right. That's part of the fun of it.
1: Yes, this is the time.
0: I just find myself saying, just hold on a little bit.
1: We're not holding on.
0: Oh, that's three of these guys that played yesterday. I think they're rotation pieces.
1: Yeah, I think it's tough to, you know, when you sign Precious, what are the kind of decisions that need to be made? Because you can't play all these guys. Now you got Precious coming back. You got Mobo, who obviously needs those minutes. What are you going to do, Whitey? It's an embarrassment of riches right now. That's what the Sacramento Kings have. That's what Summer League is about, Whitey.
0: Yeah.
1: Okay?
0: Right.
1: It's not about,
0: not actually trying to evaluate what's going on and realizing there's nothing to evaluate yet.
1: No,
0: it's Summer League.
1: Did you see this, though? And I don't know how much... you are taking away from, obviously, the one game that A Cup did play in. But I saw somebody basically lay out that a lot of the work that he did was against guys not in the NBA or his age, right? Whenever he got kind of paired up and defended by someone who did have, again, you know, all these guys don't have more than 1 year in the league, but somebody was basically saying when A Cup was paired up or defended by guys that were in the league already, that's when he struggled. And I don't want to hear that. I don't want to hear all that. Okay. You know, they're just taking all these, it's just one game. And they're just taking so much to say, oh, well, this didn't look good. This didn't look good. I do think I'm very fascinated to see what happens tonight. Mm-hmm. But it's just too much to attempt to take away. The dude went out there. He struggled. He knew he struggled. And he found a way to power through. And more importantly, he sat up there. And what did he say, Whitey? He said, we won the game.
0: Right.
1: We won the game.
0: I thought what he said made sense. He said, I was sped up. You can see there's a lot of pressure there. And he's trying to show everybody that you're right about me. And it's going to take longer than one game. And he shot the ball terribly. We know he's a better shooter than that.
1: Yep.
0: Yeah.
1: Yeah.
0: So I'm not drawing any conclusions from any of that. I want to see him play tonight.
1: Yeah.
0: But, you know, you also have football on tonight.
1: Oh, man. I know.
0: By then, that might be wrapping up, right?
1: We've been eating good lately.
0: Yeah.
1: Whitey, lot of great sporting events all across. And then to not have Mykel Brown Jr. and I don't know. People just got cheated a little bit. I felt like that was a huge one. Everybody wanted to see him play. Then if you went to the game last night.
0: Yesterday, yeah.
1: That was a rough one too.
0: You talk about people feeling like they got cheated.
1: Yeah. That's a rough one too. So I know you mentioned it as well, Whitey, but you will, if you are going to the game tonight, you will have Darius Acuff, Dylan Cardwell, and Nick Clifford, but no Emmanuel Sharp, no Adam Flagler, and no Mobo.
0: I am disappointed. I like watching Mobo play. Don't misunderstand me. Oh, so I wish he was playing.
1: You're going back to this.
0: No, you don't understand what I'm saying. I've liked watching him play since college.
1: Okay.
0: Bandwagon is full.
1: Right. But you're just saying, hey, guys.
0: There's a reason why he hasn't played very much, even with Toronto as a rookie. He's got some things he's got to figure out. Little undersized, so he's got to develop his skills more.
1: Right.
0: He's working on things, but yeah, defensively, there's a lot there. To his credit, he's overcome those shortcomings to get this far.
1: But
0: he plays hard.
1: Right, he plays very hard.
0: Yeah.
1: And
0: you know, that's not true of everybody. There are players who think they play hard, and they don't. And there's other guys like Mobo, and Bobby Jackson was this way. It's like, oh my goodness, that's how you play hard.
1: It's the, what's that cliche, the motor? He's got a good motor.
0: Definitely.
1: Yeah.
0: Top of the line.
1: I don't know. I mean, it's just going to be hard for him just looking at the current roster. And look, who knows where this thing goes throughout the season.
0: What is this? Tabasco Rain in the chat. I'm sorry. I can't stand the naysayers. Allen is 100% right. This is a problem in the SAC media. A bunch of these guys saying, hold your horses, tap the brakes. Annoying as hell.
1: That's right.
0: The SAC media?
1: That's right. Thank you, Tabasco. You can always count on me to let you overreact. I don't tell fans how to fan. I'm not going to tell you that Mobo, I've been watching him since San Francisco, USF.
0: Yeah.
1: And he couldn't. Why did nobody cares about
0: SAC media? Yeah, no,
1: that's you. That's you. Nobody cares about what he could or couldn't do in Toronto, Whitey. What did he do over the weekend?
0: You tell me. What did he do?
1: He balled out. Okay. That's what he did. Thank you, Tabasco. Look, someone else. That's right. I agree.
0: There you go. The Kings are going to win it all this year.
1: That's right.
0: Jay, I stand corrected.
1: See? This is the time for it, Whitey. We haven't had this type of hope in Sacramento in years.
0: Yeah.
1: In years.
0: I forget being part of the brutally cynical Sacramento basketball media. So hard on the team that sometimes, you know, a softer touch is required.
1: No, it's not about the team, right? It's not about the team per se. It's just about you come in here. We have been starved for basketball, real basketball. Look at it. Think about it like this. Not just the season. The sham of a season that we just had to watch.
0: No argument there.
1: Right? So this weekend, the first time we all were watching, when is the last time we all watched the Kings play and we all wanted them to win? Right? It's been over a year. We all wanted them to win.
0: Yeah.
1: And you come in here.
0: Not my job, Alan, to cheerlead. My job to tell you what I think's going on, whether you like that or not.
1: I just can't believe.
0: And I didn't say anything negative, did I?
1: I'm just trying to figure out what's your deal with Mobo.
0: What's my deal with Mobo is that he's got some things he's got to figure out.
1: They all do. They all do.
0: And
1: but
0: maybe
1: we
0: shouldn't be already penciling them into the rotation.
1: Oh, well, you can't. Honestly, I don't know where he would play, to be honest with you. There's just weirdly.
0: He'll be back and forth this year. He'll have chances. With
1: yeah,
0: the
1: he
0: club.
1: Will. Yeah. He will.
0: And he's going to dominate in the G League.
1: Well, here's the question, though. And I think this is what I find fascinating about the new lottery rules. Because couldn't you say, Whitey, that bringing Precious Achiuwa back, right? Mm-hmm. Bringing Precious Achiuwa back, a big part of that really is because you cannot tank. There is a world where Mobo probably would have got a lot of minutes. And I don't even know if the new rules weren't in place, if Scott Perry would have brought back Precious Achiuwa. You just save that money, let some younger guys do their thing. Hey, you're not trying to win anyway. But I think because of the new lottery rules, he probably felt like we have to bring back Precious because we don't want to be in that relegation situation at all. So funny enough, I think we would have seen a lot more Mobo and he would have got the opportunities to grow if not for this change. So now he's got to figure it out in Stockton and hopefully naysayers like you will let him grow.
0: What did I say?
1: I'm not sure.
0: There you go. You shouldn't be casting aspersions.
1: No, I'm not casting aspersions. You were saying, you sat down and you said, oh, Alan, this Mobo train, I've been,
0: what I
1: guys,
0: said was he's
1: I've
0: not 6'9", he's 6'6". That's what I said. That's hardly a, I mean, that's just a fact.
1: No, and you said he's got to work on his skills and things like that.
0: Which you said they all do. What, I'm right.
1: What have you seen specifically that that put you in this category of Mobo that you wanted to kind of make clear today? What have you been seeing on social media?
0: What have I seen on social media?
1: Yeah.
0: No, all I want to make clear is that I have seen him play going back to when he was in college.
1: Right.
0: And let's just you know, take it slowly here. Mm-mm. That's all. Let me ask you about Precious Achiuwa.
1: Okay.
0: I heard you saying during the crossover, of course I did. I was sitting right there. Mm-hmm. I said, wow, he seems like he's a fan favorite. And I know there's been, you've been reluctant to say too much about Precious since you wanted to get rid of him and Cardwell last year. That wasn't me.
1: No. Hold on now. Hold on, everybody. Let's just.
0: That wasn't me.
1: Don't try to flip this now.

0: now you're trying to say, said, hold on.
1: I'm turning look the over here. A little bit.
0: Look over here.
1: I told you how I feel about Momo. Last year.
2: Like, oh, yeah. Precious at you and Cardwell. Yeah. Boy, I hope they're back next year.
0: No, okay. I will wear that. I will wear that.
1: Thank you.
0: I did say those things, right? I was protecting my, I was trying to protect myself and other Kings fans from what happened with Keon and what has happened with Keon. And remember the name that I always would bring up, Isaac Jones, right? It was all, and I've been consistent with this, these games where the Kings were kind of trying to win, but not fully, they make it very hard to evaluate. Mm-hmm. So I wanted to watch Dylan Cardwell, and we still technically haven't seen Dylan in those winning situations outside of this season. I said the same thing about Maxime Raynaud as well.
3: Sorry, I just had to read this from the chat. Alan trading an alternative facts, Whitey keeping it 100. So he wants to know, who is MOBA? Yeah, there's no MOBA. MOBO, the G is silent. Which, you know, if you watched him play at USF and haven't only seen him play two games.
0: Yeah.
3: Which is fine, though. If that's, if you just didn't know about him till now, welcome to the club.
0: Well, and here's your introduction from Whitey Gleason. There's your introduction. Yeah, that was my whole thing with Cardwell and Precious. It just has been very hard to evaluate based on last season, right? But some of the things that you watch Dylan Cardwell do, it doesn't matter whether or not this team was tanking or not tanking. It's just good basketball. That's what it is. But that is why I started those conversations saying, hey, well, the difference between Isaac Jones, and we had these conversations as well, an NBA, a player in the NBA versus an NBA player.
3: I don't remember you saying that when you had Isaac Jones on your show, though.
0: Why would I say it to Isaac? What am I going to say?
1: Come on, hot honey.
0: Yeah.
1: Come on, hot honey Jones.
0: Hey, man. He was quite the player, okay?
3: Mm-hmm. Remember him in Summer League last year?
0: That's my whole point.
3: Championship game, and he took over at the end of clear the hurdle. But
0: so I understand, dominant. But I understand what you're saying, but
3: thank you.
0: Kings fans have been starved for too long. Anyone but you.
3: Huh. So I can't point out that Jonathan Mobo is 6'6".
0: Oh, I mean, I just don't think it was the time.
3: At the combine, he measured 6'6 and a quarter.
0: Yeah.
3: So if you're wondering, wow, this guy's so good. Well, he's okay.
0: You know how your parents would say to you.
3: He's a good defender.
0: That's right. You know how your parents would say to you, hey, there's a time and a place. There's a time and a place.
3: You've said Mrs. Stiles says that to you.
0: Well, yes, that too. Definitely. But I'm just saying, can we get through the first 20 minutes, Whitey, of the show? Before you start looking up random heights of players, can we do that?
3: We can't, because that's already happened. I've already done that. What did you think of the big center yesterday? Locking?
0: Yeah, I mean, again.
3: Played at Clemson?
0: Right. They should look. The main thing you want to take away from these summer league games that obviously, yeah, you're playing some guys that are fresh out, some guys that have been in the league for a little bit. You just don't want them to look out of place. And I don't think any of these guys really looked out of place.
3: By the way, you know who really played well yesterday was my guy, Darren Peterson. Did you see that?
0: I did.
3: He played really well.
0: I did. He's smooth.
3: Mm-hmm.
0: He is smooth.
3: Yeah. Oh, and it was interesting to see Colby Jones yesterday.
0: Mm-hmm.
3: He didn't get much done. Yeah. Victor Lakin, Lakin for the Kings yesterday. Looked pretty good, but he's like a college player who played. He played for Bad Bunny's team. Most recently in Puerto Rico.
0: Oh, that's right.
3: Yeah.
0: That's right. Well, look.
3: Summer League.
0: You keep
3: there you
0: it.
3: Go. That's, all I'm saying is.
0: Yes.
3: Summer League.
0: Right. But that's also Summer League.
3: That's right. Have you seen how much California Classic tickets cost in San Francisco for Summer League? Well, look at that when we come back to Sacktown Sports.
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0: 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The Drive Guys on Sactown Sports.
1: Yeah, here's a little so much more for you, if I may. So, last couple, few weeks, couple months, I've noticed down, you know, we got a big ash tree in our backyard. Great shade tree. Mm-hmm. Shades part of the house, shades the deck. And on one side of it, the roots had been raised up. They'd been coming out of the ground. I thought, oh, something's tunneling underneath them there. And then it continues to come up more and more. And I was looking at it today and I was trying to figure out what is going on here. Then I realized, oh, nothing's digging underneath. Those roots are coming out. And I looked at the tree and it's doing a little lean. Mm. It's starting to pull the flop towards the house.
2: Man.
1: This is like 2 stories tall tree.
2: Right.
1: Big ash tree. And I realized that would do a lot of damage if it fell.
2: So you got to get it removed.
1: Somebody came out and just looked at it and said, it's probably not going to fall like today, but you might want to get that done as soon as you can.
2: Hmm.
1: Yeah. So
2: you can't just, you got to call somebody in.
1: Yeah.
2: Does it have any?
1: Well, that's what I wanted to talk to you about. What are you doing tomorrow?
2: I'm busy.
1: You got a ladder? You got a chainsaw?
2: I got a ladder, step stool.
1: All right.
2: Yeah.
1: Step stool.
2: Yeah.
1: That'll do. Yeah.
2: Do you have any emotional attachment to this tree?
1: A little bit, but not so much that I would, you know, say, well, we'll just, if it wants to fall in the house, we'll have to let it.
2: Right. Yeah. Yeah. Man.
1: Yeah.
2: Adulting, right?
1: Right.
2: There's always something.
1: Yeah. I had been noticing this going on for a while and did not process what actually was going on. And that's the part that, just looking at it today, like I said, the light bulb went off. Danger, danger. That tree is going to fall on your house.
2: Yeah.
1: So, woo. Anyway.
2: Yeah.
1: But looks like things are kind of okay for now. Caught it in time, okay. I think.
2: So you can get it done this weekend?
1: I don't know if we wait that long.
2: Wow.
1: I don't know. From the people I've talked to, yeah, you might want to get that taken care of pretty soon.
2: Hmm.
1: So, yeah, come on over with your step stool tomorrow. And
2: okay. Well, yeah, tomorrow's not.
1: You got
2: not
1: a handsaw or anything?
2: Yeah, tomorrow's not. I got,
1: you got clippers?
2: Or the Cutco knives? I got some Cutco knives.
1: Okay. All right. Yeah, that's going to be unfortunate because that tree is a lot of shade. A lot of shade. By the way, Smud will actually bring you free shade trees. Did you know that? Smud has a program. If you have in your yard, you need shade somewhere, you call them up or you go on their website. They'll bring trees out to you. It's like, here you go. Here's a tree for shade.
2: And they'll plant it for you.
1: I think you have to plant it yourself, but they'll consult like, where are you going to put it? Nah, don't put it there. Hmm. But it's free trees. So I may have to get another one of those.
2: Got
1: to
2: replace it.
1: What's not free is going to the California Classic, especially at the Chase Center. What do you call it, Chase Center, Jay?
3: Dentist's office.
1: According to NBA.com, and I don't know if this varies according to who's playing or which day, NBA.com says games at Golden One Center in Sacramento and Chase Center in San Francisco, single-day tickets, Sacramento start at $28, and in San Francisco, $47. What?
2: That's kind of crazy.
1: Isn't it?
2: Yeah. I mean,
1: $28 here, $47 at Chase Center?
2: Right.
1: Because they have what? Who do they have? They have the Heat.
2: That's what I'm saying. There's not even any top prospects.
1: Who else? The Lakers are the other team there, I think. Lakers, Heat.
2: None of them even had a top 10 or what? Definitely not a top 5 pick. Right? Yeah. You got Yaxel.
1: Mm-hmm.
2: The Lakers were at the back. So it doesn't even matter.
1: Mm-hmm.
2: Who are you charging me for?
1: 28 for the session to me sounds like, wow, that's a pretty good deal. 47 does not.
2: But No, I can't. I mean, if you cared that much, and they know people will pay it.
1: Yeah.
2: You know, they know people will pay it. We always talk about how the Heat actually have a pretty strong fan base whenever they come out here. So between the Heat and the Lakers, they're not. Charging it for no reason, Whitey. Somebody's going to pay.
1: Hmm. Your services are in demand. Kimberly says, Alan instead should come over and help me finish building my pond. So can you do that for Kimberly after you help me
2: with the ash tree? It's on the list. It's on the list. Don't you worry.
1: Mm-hmm.
2: I'm busy week now.
1: Yeah, your schedule's filling up.
2: Yeah, busy week.
1: Are you excited about the game tonight?
2: Very much so. Are you?
1: I'm looking forward to watching some basketball. I would not say I'm very excited.
2: Get to see Acuff again.
1: Uh-huh.
2: No, are you not? You're not as excited because no Mobo. That's what it is.
1: Yeah, I like watching him play. Jay, did anything I said make any sense? Or am I just being too negative and...
3: No, I think you're spot on big time.
1: Thank you.
2: I didn't even say you were wrong. I said not now. Mm-hmm. I said not now. I didn't even say you were wrong.
1: Because and tonight, of the new wave of enthusiasm.
2: That's right.
1: Kings fans deserve that.
2: That's right.
1: So you could just continue to ride that.
2: That's right. And tonight, it doesn't matter what Acuff does. It really doesn't. We will find a way to make it a positive. That's all we have, Whitey. Think about it. We're in the golden. This is the golden time right now.
1: Mm-hmm.
2: The season, it might be rough again.
1: Yeah. I just remember Kent Bazemore was a Summer League MVP once. Good for him.
2: Mm-hmm.
1: You know, and I remember Trae Young. I think I might have mentioned this last week. Trae Young, his first Summer League game, I think he was like 1 for 18.
2: Mm.
1: You know?
2: Yeah.
1: And I know I was not above going, oh, look at that. Ultimately, it didn't matter.
2: Right.
1: So.
2: Yeah, I mean,
1: Sembassini says what matters more is how Acuff plays in his last summer league game and whether he's made any, you know, progress there. So tonight, yeah, I'm interested to see how he plays. But whether he plays great or doesn't play well, ultimately doesn't mean that much.
2: If he plays great, a lot of us will say, and I'm just saying in general, if he plays great, a lot of us will say, hey, he's not playing. NBA players, right? Or he's playing a lot of college players. If he doesn't play great, I do think people will worry more because of what I just said. That's it. If he plays great, everyone's, oh, well, you know, he's playing first year guys and G League guys. If he doesn't play great, and that's really how it typically goes in summer league. You can't necessarily crown someone an all-star, but you also don't want, and that's the other part. You don't want him looking overmatched. And that's part of the playing well versus not playing well.
1: Mm-hmm.
2: Don't look overmatched. I don't think he looked overmatched. Like you said, and he said it himself, the whole speeding up, I think he was realizing, oh, I got to do things a little bit faster now. So it'll be fascinating when we actually see him against NBA level competition or, you know, a more standard NBA team. But at least he noticed it. He corrected it in the second half, and now we'll see how he starts off the game tonight.
1: One of the best things about him is whether he's 9 for 29 or whatever he was, or he's having a big shooting night, he's entertaining to watch. Mm-hmm. His style is very fun.
2: Yeah.
1: Again, it's just something the Kings desperately need. You know, to me, it's not so much about the numbers. It's about the hope that he brings and the fact that he should be very entertaining.
2: Yeah. He is. Even his whole swag is kind of 2000s, somebody said even 90s swag, but his jersey wears a little bit bigger, you know, kind of an ode maybe to AI and some of those comparisons. Mm-hmm. So I think just like you said, watching him, it's going to be a show every single night, even if, you know, the shot isn't falling.
1: Mm. Here you go from Chuck Lee. I think Acuff is a bust. He had a hard time. Looks like a deer in the headlight. Look how Peterson looked come like on, an man. All-star.
2: Someone
1: that
2: had
1: wasn't
2: to
1: me. I had nothing
3: no,
1: to do
3: no,
1: with that.
3: No, no, just move on.
2: Somebody had to. Somebody was going to say it. Like somebody was going to say it. So I'm glad it wasn't you.
1: All right. No, it was not me. Jeff M says, Alan has such good teeth. Do you use Crest white strips, Alan?
2: I do not.
1: Okay.
2: I do not.
1: That's all I had to move on
2: thank,
1: from.
2: Yeah. Thank you, though, Jeff. Comment. Appreciate you.
1: Mm-hmm. Thank you. Yeah, I'm with you on the World Cup. It's been fun watching.
2: Man, it has. Hey, who you got tonight?
1: The USA can't win now.
2: Why?
1: Because it would be tainted.
2: Oh. What's going on today? You need an extra day off?
1: It would be because of the way things went down. If they win, it'll be kind of tainted. Asterisk and all that.
2: But it
1: make
2: never,
1: no mistake, Alan, I'm an American, but it's just
2: fourth,
1: disappointing.
2: We just had the 4th of July. You had some great chicken thighs, I'm sure, on the grill.
1: Yes.
2: Wait, we have to tell people this because it's kind of
1: no,
2: been
1: actually, it was brats.
2: It's an inside joke
1: yeah.
2: that Whitey loves to grill, but he only makes chicken thighs.
1: I tell you, I get the order. I feel the order.
2: So Jay and I have been trying to get Whitey to expand from only making chicken thighs. That's it.
1: Yeah. The thing is, like I say, it's what is requested of me. Maybe, you know, maybe people that are asking me to grill things don't have faith that I can grill.
2: I was going to say, better. Hey, just stick with the chicken thighs. That's okay. We got you. Thank you. You should say, no, honey, I've done
1: salmon.
2: I like to do other things. No, it's really okay. We just like the chicken thighs.
1: Could be.
3: Yeah, wow. Your brats, though?
1: Brats, yes.
2: Oh, boy. Okay, see, look at you.
1: Delicious.
2: Look at you expanding.
1: Yeah.
2: You go mustard on them or just plain?
1: Oh, you got to have the brown mustard.
2: Okay.
1: Yeah.
2: That's right.
1: You got to have a brat / hot dog on the 4th of July.
2: That's right.
1: Otherwise, I question whether you're really an American. I need to see a birth certificate. But anyway, yes, it's very unfortunate. Mm-hmm. Everything that unfolded, we were just on the edge of our seat, Sheen and I, watching Mexico yesterday in England.
2: Mm-hmm.
1: We're pulling for Mexico.
2: Yeah, I know a lot of people were. And Team USA, Whitey, it's not tainted if it never should have been a red card anyway. So it's not tainted.
1: Hmm.
2: But they got to win.
1: That's one way to look at it.
2: They got to win first.
1: Mm-hmm.
2: Okay, before anything else. Now, I'd love to have these arguments with you about whether it's tainted or not, but we don't even know if they're going to get it done or not tonight.
1: Summer League, basketball, World Cup soccer, and baseball tonight? Speaking of, why all the booing at Sutter Health Park yesterday? There was a lot of booing. We'll explain why next. Sackdown Sports.
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2: Looking back today in a long holiday weekend, looking back on DeMar DeRozan's time as a King. It was announced today, it's official. The Kings will be moving on from DeMar DeRozan. He'll be moving on from them. Not sure yet whether they're going to stretch his remaining guarantees over the next 3 years or how exactly they're going to do that, but we're looking back on that that era. Couple seasons of DeMar DeRozan that didn't turn out the way anybody hoped it would.
3: No, it's unfortunate that it didn't work out. You know, it's one of those situations where a lot of people had question marks on the fit, and sometimes you have those questions and they end up being overstated. Whitey, they were not overstated. It just wasn't a good match. And I don't know how many basketball minds would have truly believed that it was ever going to work. And I'll say this, we're about to go to Summer League and we're getting all those plans kind of settled in. But
2: got all your credentials squared away and everything?
3: Well, partly.
2: Oh, okay.
3: We're working on it.
2: Okay.
3: We're working on it.
2: Right.
3: And a conversation I had at Summer League last season with, go anonymous here, but there were questions that was not a 100% decision. Everybody in that room, when it came to DeMar DeRozan, there were people in the room that disagreed. Mm-hmm. They were not all on one page. They ultimately decided to do it. And I think that you can't start a relationship that way. You know, it's hard to bring somebody in and not have everybody on board. It just, I think, got everything off on the wrong foot. And what do you know? It just didn't work.
2: Mm-hmm. I wonder, I don't know for a fact, but I wonder if that was one of the things that contributed to Mike Brown being dismissed when he was. He may have been one of the people that wasn't 100% on board. But the thing is, going back to when DeMar was first brought here, clearly you could look at the Kings and what they needed. Clearly you could look at DeMar and say, he does these things. He does them every year. And wait, those things aren't necessarily what the team needs. That was the underlying issue.
3: Right. Yeah. It was not a unanimous decision to bring him in. But I think that when you see, you know, those videos, the one that's circulating when he walks out with Vivek and everybody is cheering, I don't know. Felt like everybody was on board in that moment.
2: Yeah.
3: But then when you started looking around, and I think it also,
2: when the preseason started and he couldn't win a game, it was kind of an indication.
3: Right, right. And it was, they have two closers now instead of one. Well, I look, and we'll go back and forth about De'Aaron and I have a lot of fun kind of trolling him, but I do think that bringing DeMar in just made things confusing. I'm not giving De'Aaron an excuse, but you already had kind of a push and pull with DeMontis Sabonis and De'Aaron. Okay, who's the best player? And we would kind of debate that stuff. Then when you brought DeMar into the mix, it just turned into, and I remember De'Aaron kind of deferring at the beginning of games. Okay, well, DeMar is going to go get going first. And we know how DeMar plays. It's kind of hard for everybody to be in a rhythm. So I'm not saying that, you know, that's why De'Aaron didn't take that next step, but it just should have been more clear what that fit was when they brought him in. And I just don't think anybody knew.
2: The one thing that I saw when they brought him here that appeared to be a need that he would address was the fact that they didn't get to the foul line much before he got here, and he gets to the line a lot and he makes his free throws. And that's one thing he did. Mm-hmm. Ultimately, it didn't matter that much,
3: right?
2: But he got to the line and he made his free throws. It's just one of those things that DeMar DeRozan does every single year.
3: Yep.
2: Like a metronome, tick, tick, tick, tick. And I'm fascinated to see where he may go from here, how much interest there will be in him and from whom.
3: Yeah. It's tough because you look at the teams that are, I guess on some level interested, or I guess, people maybe trying to will that interest into existence. Same conversation that we've had with Russ, with Westbrook, and how much DeMar would another team want. I have no clue, right? He's never, then there was the whole thing, Whitey, about him coming off the bench. And to this day, I don't know that we ever got a full answer on whether or not that conversation did happen.
2: It's a good question. Interesting one. I know that talking with Drapes when he was doing the show, I believe he said he didn't believe that it ever happened.
3: Okay. So
2: that is, he didn't believe anyone had ever asked DeMar to come off the bench.
3: Right. I never heard that either. I just know that there had been some conversations about it last season. And then obviously this season, or I guess last season before things kind of went out the window. But that next team and whoever's interested in him, if he's getting paid, you know, close to league minimum or whatever it is, I think now would be the time. If there's one thing, if DeMar says, I'm not coming off the bench for this Kings team, right? Wherever he's going next, if he's going to go ring chasing or just wants to play on a real contender, it's probably about that time, right?
2: Yeah, you'd think.
3: You would think. You know, people are throwing around the Heat and teams like that. I don't know about the Clippers, but the Heat, the Cavs, any of those teams, I don't see how he wouldn't be coming off.
2: How about the Clippers getting Rui Hachimura?
3: I love Rui too, but yeah.
2: Because he doesn't guard anybody.
3: No, that's not true.
2: No, it is true.
3: He does guard.
2: He doesn't really guard people. Now, it is true. That's why you love him.
3: No.
2: Both things are true. I'm two for two there.
3: No. I think that he would have been a nice fit on the Kings, but honestly, getting DeAndre Hunter, that dream kind of died, and the Kings don't have any money anyway. But yeah, the Clippers are a weird one to me. They're the team, and now that they've moved on from Kawhi, so it's the Keaton show and the Darius Garland show, and now Rui comes to help as well. That's a team where maybe the Kings are actually better than them. I don't know. But if they're going to be in the play-in conversation, they got to be better than someone.
2: I saw this today. I think it was from Hollinger. And he said that when you look at what the Lakers gave up to get Walker Kessler, says the Clippers, no, actually he was talking about the Pacers, saying the Pacers did pretty well giving up what they had to give up to get Zubats. Even though they gave up the fifth pick. I'm not sure I agree with that. But
3: yeah,
2: I do not agree that the Pacers, like, no, that was a pretty fair price they paid.
3: Well, it didn't feel like it at the time. I mean, I think the Walker Kessler conversation, it just was an overpay. I just think it's that simple, you know. And I don't know why the Lakers, well, we know why. I mean, you know, they're quote unquote all in. They better do something this season. That clock is ticking.
2: We'll get back to DeMar and the DeMar era top of the hour. But, Jay, I wanted to see what you thought of this. Yesterday, Uri Perez, pitching for the Marlins at Sutter Health Park, threw seven innings. It's a blowout, 9-0. The Marlins were leading. He had a perfect game, Jay. Seven innings pitching a perfect game. They took him out. And A's fans, let them hear it. Boo!
4: They should. We're growing up as baseball fans here. Sacramento, respect to you. They should have booed him. Let the man get in there. Baseball is so analytically driven, and honestly, basketball is at this point.
2: Yeah.
4: Maybe football's starting to creep over there, too.
2: Yeah,
4: trust your eyes.
2: Yeah.
4: Let them go out there and throw 125 pitches, skip.
2: Well,
4: Test the elbow.
2: Yeah, they said, well, he's coming off of some injuries.
4: Man,
2: and
4: that's why
2: he's injured. We have plans to play in the postseason, and we need him healthy. Right. Alan, they perfect game, and they took him out.
3: You know I hate this so much.
2: I would tell him, look, it's 9-0. Just throw fastballs down the middle. Somebody gets a hit, you're coming out, but who knows? Yeah. Maybe you get a bunch of atom balls.
3: Yeah.
2: Just don't overextend yourself, but who knows? We're going to leave you out.
3: I can't believe it.
4: Real fast, Alan, before you give your breakdown, can I just say this real fast? Maybe he was injured because his arm is not used to throwing 100 pitches. Second part of that, too, for me is it's a perfect game. Perfect game.
2: I know.
4: Not a no-hitter, a perfect game.
2: Right.
4: This is history.
2: Yep.
4: I would have did the Devers. I'd have walked out to the mound, and the skip would have had to come get me off the mound. And as he got me off the mound, I would have threw a tantrum like a three-year-old.
2: Yeah. There was a time when pitchers would not have come out. Now you see guys, they go five, and they know they're done, and they're like, hey, everybody, they're giving hugs in the dugout.
3: Yeah.
2: You know, some of it is the pitcher mindset, too.
3: It's like a muscle. Well, it's chicken or the egg type deal, right? Are they happening because pitchers are throwing too much? Or are they happening because they're not throwing enough. And I just can't believe that you let these pitchers, and I'll look it up, Whitey, you know, Giants games, whatever it is, 5 2/3 innings, you know, you got the broadcast talking about that's a solid start. 5 2/3 innings. What are we talking about? And the whole thing is with Logan Webb, oh, he's such a workhorse. Yeah, he is, but I think the bar is just different. You see somebody pitching to the seventh, and you're thinking, whoa.
2: Send an ambulance out
3: yeah,
2: there.
3: Yeah, are you okay? I can't believe they did that to that pitcher. Just the assumption. You know how many things have to go right?
2: They almost lost the game to the right. AC back.
3: Brian. I wish they did. Yeah. Yeah. You know how many things have to go right to be in the position of a perfect game?
2: I'm with you.
3: There's no assumption that you will ever be back there to make history.
5: And, oh, we don't want to hurt his arm.
3: It's ridiculous.
4: No way. I don't want up there throwing like an infielder. You know how they bring in infielders and outfielders? Whatever. I'd have figured it out.
3: Yeah.
4: There's no way you're taking me out of that game.
3: Drop it down. Go submarine.
4: Something.
2: Go with your other arm. Yeah. Anything.
3: Anything. Anything.
2: Skip, I'm not coming out.
3: Right. What does Galarraga think when he sees that? You know? He lost his opportunity.
2: Mm-hmm.
3: And these guys just, oh, we'll be back. Okay. We'll see.
2: Yeah. You want to give Galarraga credit for the perfect game.
3: I
2: right?
3: do.
2: He did not throw one, Al.
3: I do.
2: He did not throw one.
3: You have to. Because look at these guys now. Mm-hmm. Throwing three innings. Good start. Give me a break.
2: What will you remember the most about the DeMar DeRozan era in Sacramento? That's next on Sactown Sports.
6: After two seasons in Sacramento, the Kings have parted ways with forward DeMar DeRozan. 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
9: 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Three, leave the sand wedge in the bag for chipping. Up and down percentages are almost twice as good when chipping a 9-iron over a sand wedge, and 3.5 times better with the putter. And finally, stop leaving your putts short. A 20 handicapper leaves 55% of their missed putts short of the hole. 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Try these simple tips and let's see whether your handicap starts to come down. And have some fun out there. 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I'm Frank LaRosa.
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2: Sacramento Kings have waived DeMar DeRozan, team announcing today. So he becomes, in the eyes of many, Alan, dear listener, Jay, DeMar DeRozan becomes, says here at ESPN.com, one of the top free agents on the market. Huh. He had a partial guarantee in his deal for next season. As you probably know, he and the Kings worked in his release to allow him to find a new home. Multiple contenders are expected to have interest in the veteran, including the leftover suitors that eventually strike out on their current pursuit of LeBron James. LeBron, you go get DeMar DeRozan.
3: Yeah. That's funny in itself, because I remember having this conversation about whoever was out of the Kevin Durant sweepstakes before he ended up going to Houston. And people, you know, kind of not laughed it out the room, but said, all right, clearly there is a difference. But my whole point was, he's a bucket getter. And if you're looking for somebody that is going to stop the bleeding with the mid-range or whatever it is, DeMar can do that for you. It's frustrating, though, because these price tags that these players have, these guys aren't bad players. And I think they had such ridiculous contracts that it almost overshadowed how solid they are. I think, to be fair, I do think Shams, there's a little bit of, you know, I know it's Slater and Shams, there's a little bit of agent spin in there. I don't know if there will be 15 teams looking for DeMar DeRozan, but just the idea that now he's this top free agent, but the Kings couldn't get anything for him, it just is annoying.
2: I think one of the things that put the Kings in this bind financially, it wasn't all their fault. Most of it was definitely their fault. They made some risky, at best, risky moves. You could say ill-advised, and they paid a price for it. But to your point, Alan, the CBA's changing kind of rendered some pre-existing deals even more dicey.
3: Mm-hmm.
2: In other words, like with the CBA shifting, then all of a sudden you've got contracts where, wow, okay, under the new rules, some of these guys, and this applies to certainly a couple of the Kings, they're not worth as much as they were when they signed these deals.
3: No.
2: But you still had to pay them.
3: Right.
2: Yeah. So that's one of the things the Kings have been getting out from under.
3: Yeah. And it's just tough, too, because you look at a guy, and I don't know, maybe it's not the best comparison, but we were talking earlier about Malik Monk, and I was listening to the Midday Show, and they...
2: Matt and Kayla?
3: Yeah. And they were discussing how it doesn't feel like Malik is that crazy of an overpay, but when you hear these new numbers that these players are getting, right now, and Malik's contract is ascending. So he's owed $20.1 million this upcoming season. Then the player option is for $21.5 million. I look at a guy who just signed a contract with the Lakers, Quentin Grimes. I don't know that Malik is better than Quentin Grimes. It's probably pretty close. I think Quentin might be a little bit better, and I believe he's younger.
2: For the record, that is Alan Stiles speaking. I did not say that.
3: Quentin Grimes signed four years to the Lakers with the player option, Whitey, but it's 4 years for $60 million. So he's at 13, then 14, then 15, then a player option for 16. So that, to me, if you drop all these guys like five, well, Zach a little bit more than that, but all these guys are just overpaid just enough where nobody wants to touch them.
2: And the Kings assumed some of that overpay risk because they thought they had something. It's like, mm-hmm. We got to keep this together. They didn't have that draft pick the year after the Beam team because, well, we want to free up the cash to make sure we lock down Domas.
3: Right.
2: And now that contract, in retrospect, doesn't look very team friendly.
3: No.
2: Similar situation with, like you just said, with Malik the next year. We got to keep Malik. He's a big part of what we're doing. So, yeah, you kept him, but then the whole thing started unraveling and declining.
3: But the craziest part was initially, don't you recall having conversations about the Malik Monk deal being just that, kind of a hometown discount, but nobody was really saying he was overpaid at the time.
2: Right.
3: Everything just changed.
2: Yeah. Because as soon as he signed. Like, oh, thank goodness they kept him.
3: Yeah. And then he signed it. And all of a sudden, after he signed it, there were conversations about, well, it was really only them in Detroit. Right. There weren't a ton of there weren't a ton of suitors out there for Malik. And the whole time during this recruitment and trying to keep him, we felt as if there were a ton of teams and you were kind of having to outbid these other teams when really, I don't know if the Kings had to outbid anybody.
2: Well, that's one of the things that some people around the league said about them. And again, Sabonis, like they were bidding against themselves.
3: Right.
2: Yeah.
3: They got to stop doing. And it feels like Scott is trying to no longer do stuff like that. I know somebody could point to the Dennis Schroeder deal, but he flipped that into an expiring contract, right? And I don't know that Emmanuel Sharpe is going to be better than Keon Ellis, but, you know, Keon is gone now. You get back DeAndre Hunter, who's number one, a good player. Number two is on an expiring contract, and you see if you can get anything back for him. And if not, he comes off the books, and it's that simple.
2: Mm-hmm. By the way, just looking at a head-to-head statistical comparison, Quinn Grimes and Malik Monk are very, very even.
3: Yeah.
2: Very even. Malik has more games, 585 to 313 for Grimes, but Grimes actually has the edge in three-point shooting.
3: Yeah. And that's,
2: Points per game is 12.3 to 11.1. I'm anticipating some pushback on that from some real loyal Kings fans. Maybe it won't come. But I think what you said there, Alan, statistically holds up pretty well right now.
3: Yeah. So Malik signed 4 years, $77 million. And that was, 2 years ago. Meanwhile, Quentin Grimes just signed for 4 years, $60 million. So that difference right there, it's enough for teams to just say, I don't. And Quinn Grimes, he had to bet on himself, didn't he? He had to take that qualifying offer and then finally get this bag. So they didn't want to pay him either. Mm-hmm. Nobody did. He had that whole thing going back and forth with the Sixers.
2: Here's some questions. Does moving DeMar on the text line make the possibility of Jalen Duren more realistic? Not really. The finances weren't the problem. It's just a matter of what Detroit wants to do. So, yeah, you had to do that in order to have a shot, but the Kings knew that all along. So, yeah, it really doesn't make it any more likely.
3: No, because it's not really a money thing.
2: Yeah, right.
3: As much as it's what you're convincing the Pistons to take.
2: JB here. It's too early, but just picking your brain with DeMar being waived as of today. With the Kings' current roster, everyone's supposedly healthy. Who's the starting five? Who's Allen's starting five?
3: Sabonis. Zach LaVine. I don't want to hear it. Oh, no, we could just sit him. He's going to play. So Sabonis, Zach LaVine, Darius Acuff, Keegan Murray. What?
2: Going Precious?
3: Yeah, or DeAndre? DeAndre Hunter, I'd probably go, right?
2: I don't know. It's your
3: I think that's who I would go with.
2: I'd love to have DeAndre Hunter starting. I'd love that if you're the Kings, because then at least he's showing teams I could still play.
3: Well, that's part of the reason, too. Precious, you got. Precious is your guy. And we went back and forth last week about signing Precious and who he should be in your rotation. So I think a lot of people would probably say Precious should be starting because they've just seen Precious play more than DeAndre Hunter, but the tryout starts now. Precious already made his mixtape. We need DeAndre Hunter to make his mixtape.
2: Right.
3: Hey, somebody go get him. He's an expiring contract. Go get him.
2: Right. Somebody wants to know if Acuff's playing tonight, Alan.
3: He is playing tonight.
2: Yes.
3: He is playing tonight, but some of the other rooks are not playing tonight.
2: This is a big one tonight.
3: It is. I'm so glad you... I'm so glad you've come around to my side. It's a big game.
2: It's a summer league game. People are going nuts about the, oh, wait a minute, one free throw? That's a summer league thing.
3: It is
2: weird.
3: My
2: daughter used to play summer league, and that's what they do. They're just keeping it moving. Keep it moving.
3: Yeah.
2: It's summer league.
3: It is weird, though. I don't love it.
2: I'm okay with it. As long as they last 2 minutes, you're shooting free throws.
3: Yeah.
2: It's another reminder that these games... are not vitally important.
3: You
2: That's all.
3: Do not let Acuff go off for 50 tonight. Because I don't want you coming in here after a 50 burger talking about it doesn't matter. And I think he's going off tonight.
2: Oh, okay. Well, tell us how many, Schmalen.
3: I think he's going to hit you for about 40. I think he can give you 40 tonight. Think about it. He's 25?
2: I'm not saying he can't do this. Obviously, he has to shoot the three ball better.
3: He has to. But he got the jitters out. He's ready to go now.
2: Matt George asked a question of us, or I think it was a question they had on their show last week. And the question was, what do we need to see from Acuff in his first year? To me, you need to see him shoot threes at an average to good level. Mm-hmm. You know that he can be a great three-point shooter, especially he has to finish. Like, you know, he might struggle early on. He might. I think he has to shoot the three ball well, and he has to take care of the ball.
3: Yeah.
2: Like he did in college, just assist a turnover. He can't turn the ball over a lot. And then thirdly, he can't be a guy who is attacked every time down the floor on defense. Mm-hmm. I'm not talking about summer league. I'm talking about the season. To me, those are the three key things. If he takes care of those things, the numbers doesn't matter. But those are three things I think he needs to do to show that he's on the right track towards becoming potentially a real star in this league.
3: Yeah, I think the three ball, and I was just double checking because we always do these comparisons, because Jalen Brunson for his career is at 38.5 from three. And I know that's just the name that everybody really talks good. About. And yeah. that's exactly where he's going to need to be. What's interesting, though, Whitey, is Jalen Brunson and how many threes he typically has taken in his career. This past season, he took the most. You know how many threes he took a game?
2: How many?
3: 7.1. Mm-hmm. He's getting them up.
2: Yeah.
3: He's getting them up. And Acuff took 9 in his first game. So we think that he'll be able to get them up too. But you have to shoot. Brunson, 36.9% on 7 threes a game.
2: I think some of that's playing for Mike Brown. You know?
3: You're probably right.
2: Spray threes.
3: Yeah. You're probably right. Now, when Brunson or when Acuff does get the rest of the crew back, I want to see what type of offense they're going to run, right? We basically didn't see anything. And I shouldn't say didn't see anything, but this season was so weird this past season that it's hard to say, hey, that looks like, we know, hey, that looks like Mike Brown's offense, right? We don't know. Doug didn't really get an opportunity to show what he can do. We know he's a defensive guy, but Doug didn't really get an opportunity to show what he could cook up offensively. Nobody could stay healthy. He didn't have Keegan. He didn't have Sabonis.
2: Wasn't Mike Miller the offensive guy this year, Jay? Do you know? I think Mike Miller was the guy that was the offensive coordinator this year.
3: Yes. Yeah. So I want to see how Acuff is able to flourish, assuming Domantas Sabonis is still on the squad.
2: That's a great question, because if Domas is on the team, you may approach your half-court offense totally differently than if he's not.
3: Yeah.
2: And don't know yet. I would assume he's probably going to be here.
3: But
2: does that mean you go back to the DHO stuff?
3: I want the ball in Acuff's hands.
2: Yeah, I think you're going to get your wish.
3: No matter what. Whether Domas is on the squad or not. I think they, probably going away from the DHO stuff is, I think they need to start game planning for what Domantas Sabonis' role is going to be just in the league. Even if he finishes the contract here, doesn't seem like teams are valuing his ability to do that. So it almost feels like, hey, let's just stop doing it so we can get you ready for the next phase and just whatever that looks like, just a typical center. Mm-hmm. That's just what you're going to be paid as moving forward once this contract is done. So we need to start preparing everybody for that. And we don't want to take the ball out of Acuff's hands.
2: Yeah, give the ball to Acuff. No more of the hippity hop. Here comes Domas down the middle on the break.
3: Yeah.
2: Hippity hop. I think you're going to get your wish with Acuff. And I think that's one reason why, I know I'm getting ahead of myself here, but all the Kuminga talk, supposedly the Kings have circled back on that. We'll talk about that at some point. Kuminga is not going to have the touches that he would have had if he came here last year.
3: No. And I don't even know.
2: Acuff's going to be heliocentric with a capital J.
3: Yeah. I wonder if you're Kuminga, how does Sacramento even look to you now? Mm-hmm. You know? Now, look, at some point, he's going to have to realize, doesn't seem like a lot of teams want to just hand you the keys, right? He's still not signed. Doesn't seem like a lot of teams want to just hand you the keys, but yeah, I don't know if he is looking at Sacramento the way he was, what was it, last summer around this time?
4: Right, when they met with him and said, we want you to be our guy.
3: Mm-hmm.
4: Clearly now they don't. They might want him to be a guy, but they have their guy now. Yeah, so I think that's totally changed potentially for Jonathan Kuminga. What about the DeMar DeRozan here in Sacramento? How do you think you're going to remember it? I'll remember it kind of, frankly, with some sadness.
3: Yeah.
4: I'll also remember Drapes and I talking to De'Aaron Fox on Media Day. Everybody had had interviews all day long, and we didn't get to talk to anybody because they were done, except we got to talk to De'Aaron at mm-hmm. the end. And we were talking to him about DeMar, talking to him about his future. And I remember he said, I got more time than DeMar, but I don't have any time to waste. And I'll never forget that, the way he said that. Yeah. And so, you know, DeMar, if I don't know what it is he wants, maybe he just wants to keep playing and maybe that's good enough for him. But if he wants to actually win anything, if that matters to him, and I'm not saying it should or it shouldn't, well, that clock is counting down for him.
3: Yeah. I mean, you look at the teams that could have interest in him, and like we've been saying, it's just going to be a different capacity, right? And he's probably not going to be very used to it, or he's definitely not used to it. I don't know how much he's going to enjoy it, because that's been the whole thing when it comes to these ring chasing conversations. The door is essentially closed as far as DeMar leading his team to a championship. That door is closed. So it's almost Whitey, you know, he hasn't retired yet, but it's almost, what do you want? He's going to sit down with his agent and figure out what is it that you want for the rest of your career. What do you want this next phase to look like? Mm-hmm. Right. And then you have to find a team that also wants you in that same capacity. So I don't know. I'm not saying that there's no interest, but yeah, I think the ESPN article, we'll see. Right, at DeMar on a minimum contract, whatever that is, or
4: you think it paints an overly rosy picture of his free agency prospect?
3: I mean, how many teams do you think are going to be interested?
4: Yeah, I don't know, but I also wonder if he's a guy that really is concerned about a lot of teams. He may just say, "I don't care. There's only a couple teams I really want to play for anyway."
3: Sure. Yeah. So
4: that might be based on location as much as anything.
3: Yeah, the Miami conversation is interesting, you know, because I think right now they still could use a kind of a closer type guy. They don't really have.
4: He might be a good fit for them because if he's willing to take a big pay cut, as has been suggested.
3: Yeah.
4: Because they don't have a lot of cash to play with.
3: Well, I'd also would say that he could get legitimate minutes out there. I think that's a place where, now I don't know how much Eric Spoelstra likes the kind of DeMar type of basketball, but they lose Norman Powell. They're going to need somebody, kind of as if that's the Giannis Chris Middleton thing a little bit. I know Chris Middleton shoots the three ball more, but back in the day when he needed that guy, I know Bam put up 80, mm-hmm. but you're going to need some bucket getters, Whitey. But as far as how I'll remember DeMar's time, yeah, it was a little bit of sadness and it kind of just marked the end.
4: The other thing I'll remember is that I had no idea he was such a good passer and playmaker.
3: Mm-hmm.
4: You know, he played a lot of iso ball. He looked for a shot, but you look at his assist numbers, and if you watch him play, he really kind of played point, whatever he was. Sometimes he played point guard, point off guard, point forward, whatever he was. He was a really good passer, and I did not realize that was as much a part of his game.
3: Yeah, I think

0: He said he didn't realize
1: how good. He probably heard me say it.
0: Yeah, probably. I think he didn't realize how good of a passer DeMar was to start. And it just felt like, yeah, he just didn't get utilized. I don't know how, but just it wasn't a good fit. And I think that has kind of marred how DeMar has been viewed. And I think if he goes to a team like the Heat, that Heat culture, he could kind of, you know, I think he needs a little bit of good PR, right? He had that weird run-in with that podcaster, and yeah, just been a rough. Now I say it relatively speaking,
1: that's kind of pretty much forgotten, you know.
0: Yeah, what the podcaster
1: never did
0: thing?
1: Anything, and I'm not saying they should have, but they never did anything, and people just don't talk about it. And I think they, you know, given DeMar's character, mm-hmm. I think most it's fair that you bring it up. It happened, but I think most people just say that wasn't worth anything.
0: No, I'm just saying a lot of people. He came out here. He put on the Kings jersey. A lot of people, you know, will like to joke about the Kings and what they have and haven't been able to do. So I do think him getting to play in just a more of a winning situation will be good for him.
1: The Kings needed some size and they needed some defense. You know, that was one of the things that De'Aaron wanted them to get. Wing help, right? Mm-hmm. They needed better defenders. They were not a very good defensive team. Said they brought in DeMar DeRozan, not a wing, you know, basically a two guard
0: that they played at the four.
1: And he did not bring, he is not a good defender. Mm-hmm. It was a terrible, terrible fit and it didn't work out. So it's just because whoever decided to make that was just blind to the total lack of addressing of needs that DeMar actually brought when he came here.
0: Yeah.
1: Well, but he's a good player. Yes, but he was not and never will be what that team needed.
0: Yeah. Well, it's funny because we were talking about in baseball and really in all sports, the argument of analytics versus the eye test. That move didn't make sense for either. Like the eye test nor the analytics. None of it made sense. Mm-hmm. I mean, they did it anyway.
1: You and your analytics, man.
0: It's not me. I'm just
1: saying.
0: You're
1: always bringing it up.
0: I'm not always bringing up analytics. You're the
1: it's
0: one.
1: It's just raging now because of Jaylen Brown, which, again, I'm still the only person on the face of the earth that says, I think the Celtics did okay in that deal. I know. I'm the only person. I get it. But I did it before. It was cool.
0: Yeah.
1: Now some people say, well, you know, I think it's pretty good.
0: Well, we haven't been on in a while because that all the Jaylen Brown, you talk about bad PR, all the anonymous sources coming out, and he thinks he's the smartest in the room and all. And he had a great response to that on
1: bar
0: stream.
1: Is low.
0: The bar is bleeping low. But yeah, just, I don't know. Just kind of weird for those things to come out after. And they honestly did the same thing with Luka. They trade these guys, and all of a sudden, oh, well, we didn't trust X, Y, or Z about it. Well, at least Nico put his name on it, right? I mean, you could disagree with them, but at least he put his name
1: Maybe
0: on it.
1: Maybe he shouldn't have, but he did.
0: Probably not. He should have been an anonymous.
1: Been pointing fingers. I don't want to do it. 339-1140, 1-800-920-1140. How are you going to remember the DeMar DeRozan years in Sacramento? Also, when we come back, is LeBron's free agency a sham? 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Oh, go away.
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2: This could be the question of the day so far. Of course, our question for you, how are you going to remember the DeMar DeRozan years here in Sacramento? But Campio with a different question here in the YouTube chat. Did we find out what Stiles' score at Teal Bend was last weekend? We have not. Good question. Alan, I know you just tore it up last time you were out there.
3: Yeah, I gave them strokes back.
2: Oh, really?
3: I gave them back. 100 even. It was...
2: From 91? Is that what you had shot?
3: 92.
2: Okay. Now, is that a legitimate 100 or is this involving I can't take more than so many strokes on a
3: breakfast ball? No, I didn't max once. Which is so... Yeah, it's funny you say that, though, because... Not one triple, and I couldn't even break 100. And I did have a triple last time, and it was a ridiculous.
2: Sounds like round. The putter betrayed you.
3: Game. So when we went on Father's Day, it was early, so the greens were still wet and slow.
2: Sure,
3: I'll hammer my putts. You know, on the commercial we have most amateur golfers leave their putts short. I am not one of those golfers, so I was just mashing my putts, teed off at 9:40. This go round did not have
2: greens
3: the touch.
2: A little quicker.
3: Yeah.
2: Lightning
3: did not
2: fast.
3: Have the touch, man. So that was a rough go. It was a rough go, but you know what? We'll get back out there. Couldn't really, the problem, it was both, Whitey. That's how you shoot 100. Couldn't get off the tee, number one. I never hook my drives. I normally slice them. Couldn't get off the tee, couldn't putt.
2: I played golf once. Me and Phantom played with Scott McCarron when he was on the tour. Mm-hmm. He had us out of Rancho Murrieta. And I'll never forget this because he would hit, 300 drives easy.
3: Right.
2: And I'm sitting there going, oh, well, it's amazing. And he'd say, that's what I'm supposed to do. But if he made a putt of any distance, he'd like, you guys see that?
3: Right.
2: That's
3: right.
2: Where he makes his money.
3: See?
2: Yeah.
3: Yeah. Couldn't double up. I told you I didn't want to go back. It was all in my head.
2: You did. You did say that.
3: It was all in my head from the beginning, but... Friday, and it was super crowded. I think everybody had obviously Friday off. So, I don't know. I wasn't feeling it. I didn't want to go back. Mm-hmm. I wanted to switch it up, but there was nowhere else to go.
2: Mm-hmm.
3: Nowhere else to go.
2: Can I tell you the rest of my Scott McCarron story?
3: Yes.
2: So we played, it was Scott and me against Phantom and Scott's caddy, who's a really good player too. And they play for, I don't know, something. There's something at stake. So it mattered to them. So on 18, I hit this approach. I hit a tee shot in this gully down left, and I hit this great approach. I might have hit like a utility club or something, and I'm like 3 feet from the cup for a birdie that would win the match.
3: Right.
2: And I missed it. And Scott McCarron's a pro. He goes, oh, he missed it. And so I felt, you can imagine what I felt like. Oh, he missed it. And then so as we're leaving, I said, hey, would you sign my bag tag for me? He goes, sure. And he writes, hey, Whitey, nice putt, Scott McCarron. I feel like that big.
3: Yeah.
2: I thought he'd go, oh, well, but he goes, oh, he missed it.
3: Right. You think he's going to give you, hey, what happens to the best of us? No. Come on, Whitey.
2: Yeah.
3: Did you what?
2: You got to make that.
3: Offline or leave it short? Or
2: I just yanked it left, as I recall.
3: Whitey.
2: Very, very makeable putt.
3: Yeah.
2: Very, very makeable.
3: Wow. At least you have that cool, story, though.
2: Yeah, I do. And if I'd played with you, I know I wouldn't have had to even putt it, right?
3: Well, no.
2: Oh,
3: you
2: good,
3: would
2: good.
3: You would have been good.
2: Good, good.
3: You would have won the match. Well, no, not for birdie. You got to putt the birdie.
2: I'm on the fringe. You're not on the green. That's all right.
3: Yeah.
2: Good.
3: You're fine.
2: Right.
3: Yeah.
2: No, you're right.
3: They weren't helping me this go round, though. I tried to throw out some good goods. I didn't get good goods
2: back. I've heard that's a strategy. Mm-hmm. If you're playing someone competitively, early on, you give them everything.
3: Yeah.
2: And then later in the match, when it gets a little tighter, then you don't give them anything. And all of a sudden, the knees start a knocking.
3: See? Because I haven't been putting as much.
2: Mm-hmm.
3: Because I'm good. So it was regrettable, by the way. Mm-hmm. Also, just real quick, Whitey, I don't know about that time, 2024, on the chat. I don't know how what I said earlier was, I think, being misconstrued as Sabonis hate. I'm not really sure.
2: I was wondering why you're going after Tomas that way.
3: Doug didn't get a chance, ? What are we talking about? Yeah, go away from what absolutely worked, Alan, with the Domas hate. If you want it to be the Domas show, that's fine. I don't recall it sounding like, hey, my point was that I want the ball in Acuff's hands as much. And the whole issue with the DHO thing, and I know they're doing similar stuff, and maybe it's a hybrid, right? Maybe it's literally, honestly, what the Knicks are doing, so it's not as much as beam team season, but you're still doing some of it. I just want the ball in Acuff's hands, and that learning curve that we're going to see, that has to happen immediately.
2: I think you're doing him a disservice if he doesn't have the ball in his hands all the time. It's pretty clear yes. That's the plan.
3: That's sure where DeMoss we're at.
2: Recognizes that.
3: Right. That's where we're at now. Mm-hmm. That's it.
2: Rick Bucher, who's been on the show, we used to work with Rick Bucher. He says the narrative of Rich Paul contacting every team about LeBron is a facade. He says this signals a struggle with LeBron's diminished leverage as he approaches 42. The only logical destination appears to be a return to Cleveland. Bucher says the Lakers have been planning to get off of LeBron since they brought in Luka. So he says Rich Paul with his board talking about all these mm-hmm. teams that want LeBron. Rick Bucher says it's a facade, Alan. What do you think? Where do you think the truth lies?
3: Maybe a little overstated. I honestly felt the same way about the Lakers thing. I know they did want him back or whatever that conversation was, but it was clear they were ready to get off the LeBron roller coaster. As far as the teams that are interested, it really depends, right? I mean, there are teams where it makes sense and there are teams where it doesn't. There's no need. Now, he wouldn't want to go to Memphis anyway based on what, you know, the things that he had to say about Memphis, but does it really make sense for the Grizzlies? Does it really make sense for every single team? It makes sense for most teams, but I think you're also asking the question, is he going to be your third option? Is he going to be your second option? Yeah. What exactly is he going to be? I don't know.
2: I think it's probably true that not 20-something teams are probably not asking for him. At the same time, I think there are teams, plural, that would like to have him who aren't going to get him.
3: Right. Yeah.
2: So maybe it's not 25 teams, but like I think the Warriors would love to have him, and they're probably not going to get him.
3: No.
2: So there are teams that would love to have him that won't have him.
3: Yeah. I just don't really understand the second boomerang. I know it's home, but going back to Cleveland with Donovan Mitchell and James Harden, I don't even know if I have them picked to get out the East.
2: Rich Paul said exactly what Jay said when we talked about the Knicks.
3: Mm-hmm.
2: I don't know if you saw that. He basically said just what Jay says. Like, well, yeah, before I would have been a no-brainer, but now.
3: Can't do it now.
2: Yeah.
3: Can't do it.
2: Mm-hmm.
3: You know, I'm.
2: There really isn't a great fit, is there? When you think about it, there's no place where it's like, oh, that's the place.
3: I think he knows for a fact that he wants out of the West. I know that because he's not trying to mess around with the Thunder and the Spurs. He's not trying to do that. But based on those parameters,
2: sounds to me like you're suggesting Miami is his ultimate destination
3: with Giannis
2: not? And okay, what are you suggesting?
3: I could see Detroit. Nobody's really thrown out Detroit, and again, it's about his, he said it's about his, how competitive he wants to be. So I don't know, I guess Miami makes sense too. It's just that would be a huge team, like quite literally a huge starting five. Mm-hmm. If he went that, they need bucket getters too, though. You know, I don't know. I wouldn't call LeBron and Giannis redundant, but I don't know if it's the best fit in the world.
4: DeMar off the bench.
2: Mm-hmm.
3: DeMar off the bench. I mean, you're doing something. I don't know what.
2: Giannis, LeBron, something. And DeMar.
3: And Bam. Okay. Mm-hmm. You know? I don't know what it's doing.
2: I know Kayla has been saying Cleveland. Rick Bucher is saying Cleveland. A lot of people have been saying Cleveland. I've been saying, oh, he's going to go to the Warriors, but I don't think he's going to go to the Warriors now.
3: No, I guess based on the vision board, didn't look like the Warriors had a very prominent spot. Which, who knows? If because where I thought you were going to go with it was that he just already knows where he wants to go.
2: Well, I think we know that, don't we? I know that's what Jerry said.
3: And he's just, all this is just playing it up because why not?
2: Mm-hmm.
3: Why not?
2: He wants to have fun one more year. I think this is fun for him.
3: Mm-hmm. Who is the team? Because these are all replayed storylines, you know, the Cavs and the Pistons. So I guess going home is the best storyline, but who gives the best storyline? Isn't it the Warriors?
2: I would think, yeah, he should go and go to the Bulls. And where Michael Jordan played.
3: Hey, I brought the ring back.
2: Yeah.
3: Right?
2: Yeah.
3: It's a storyline.
2: Yeah. Mm-hmm. Well, I know you love your stories. When you come up with a good one, will you share it with us?
3: I'm working on it.
2: All right. And how do you like the one free throw rule? We'll dive into that coming up. Sacktown Sports.
1: After two seasons in Sacramento, the Kings have parted ways with forward DeMar DeRozan. 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
1: Here's another thing that I know we'll remember about DeMar DeRozan. And yeah, DeMar DeRozan and the Kings parting company. 25-26 season, DeMar DeRozan passed Dominique Wilkins and Oscar Robertson on the all-time scoring list. And he needs just 236 points to pass Hakeem Olajuwon for 15th place. Despite his scoring and accolades, Kings finished tied for the worst record in the Western Conference. So DeMar now has played for four teams, Toronto, San Antonio, Chicago, and Sacramento. Last made an All-NBA team in 21-22 with the Bulls. And another part of this DeMar DeRozan story is that in mid-February, remember the Kings had a 12-46 record, Alan. Mm-hmm. They had lost 16 straight. They were 12-46. Then they went 10-14 the rest of the way. Ugh. Yeah. And ended up with Darius Acuff.
2: We'll take it. I mean, it's the best case scenario. I guess we don't necessarily know that yet, but based on where the Kings finished to still get someone like Darius Acuff, it will have to take it. Do you feel any differently now, Whitey, about the homecomings and letting DeMar kind of do his thing for as long as the Kings did, now that they did end up waiving him? Do you feel, because now that he's gone, I guess it would have been kind of messed up to just ask him to sit. And towards the end, I think they did more of it, but it was just weird situation, right?
1: Well, since you asked, because I know not everyone sees it this way, to me there was an opportunity there that they lost, and hopefully it's worked out anyway. But to me, when you're 12-46, man, most of the work's done. Mid-February, you're sitting pretty for one of those top spots in the lottery. Mm-hmm. They didn't play it that way, and we move on. But to answer your question, it doesn't change the way I think about it. I will always think that they probably should have lost more games. That's just what I think.
2: Yeah. Yeah, kind of a weird situation. And maybe if I were to think a little bit deeper on it, maybe it was one of those Scott Perry wants to do right by a guy type deal. Hey, maybe. I came into this scenario, you know, DeMar is in a really tough spot. Let's at least let him play some basketball, mm-hmm. you know, and I didn't give him this contract, but we're going to, quote unquote, do right by DeMar. You know what was a little bit confusing, though? Just the idea of DeMar finishing out the season, right? There was that the buyout conversation that just never really happened during the season. That one was weird to me, because what did DeMar, the Kings, to your point, what did anybody gain from DeMar finishing the season? And it just, we never really heard anything about it, right? It was, we expect the vets to be here and to play. And
1: well, if he didn't want to do it, and I don't know, but I mean, that would be the most obvious answer, you know?
2: Yeah. And I know there was some contract parts of it as well. Then we talked to Yossi Goslin and others. Hey, well, he's going to miss out on this money if he does agree to a buyout.
1: Right. He would have lost money.
2: Yeah. So I do wonder if they even approached him and he said, I'm good. I'm good.
1: Yeah. I don't know. But I do know that Acuff is supposed to play tonight. Clint is asking, Acuff playing tonight? Darius Acuff should be playing tonight.
2: Yes.
1: What do you think, Alan? Speaking of Summer League, back at it tonight, the California Classic concluding. What do you think of this one free throw rule? Get fouled shooting two, one free throw for 2 points. Get fouled shooting a three, one free throw worth 3 points.
2: I don't love it. I don't love it, but I understand why they're doing it. It reminds me of, I'm pretty sure, intramurals. When I was in, you know, you play in the adult league. I'm pretty sure that's what they do for adult leagues. One free throw and then keep it moving.
1: Mm-hmm. Yeah. The only other time I've seen it is in, and I know they do it in the G League, but summer league, like high school summer league. I know my daughter 1 year was in a tournament or some league where they did that because it's summer league. Now, if there's anybody, I know some people said, boy, they better not be trying this out. They better not be considering this.
2: I saw that.
1: Yeah. And I hadn't even considered that that was part of this. I thought, no, there's no way. There's no way you could do that
2: for
1: NBA games.
2: There's no
1: way. So for summer leagues, like, yeah, it's cool. It's another reminder that just keep it moving here in summer league. But I don't look at it as a rule that they're, you know, they're kind of trial ballooning here. There's no freaking way you could do that.
2: No. It, when you talk about all the, history and the records, you just could not do it.
1: No, of course not.
2: Right?
1: Right.
2: I mean, what?
1: Then I look at some of the things baseball did, and I realized there was a time when I said, there's no way you could have a pitch clock and no shift. And
2: It would be pretty NBA, because that's one thing that nobody is complaining about. So the idea of them fixing something that nobody has said needs to be fixed, that's very much an Adam Silver thing.
1: Have you also heard this? This is another Summer League thing that to me is idiotic. I forget who said it, so I'm not taking shots at them. I just think it's dumb. Somebody said, well, you cheapen Las Vegas Summer League when you allow some of these teams to have their own little tournaments. And so you've got like Acuff not making his debut in Las Vegas Summer League, but in the California Classic.
2: Who cares?
1: I'm with you.
2: Okay. I mean, he's still going to have a Summer League debut.
1: Yes, yes, yes.
2: You know,
1: well, but he already has, Alan. Instead of having it in Vegas in prime time, now he's already made his debut. I'm with you. I think it's absolutely idiotic.
2: No. What's the big deal?
1: Mm-hmm.
2: You know, his hometown, especially because it's the California Classic. Now, maybe it's a little different if you if it wasn't in Sacramento, but the fact that, or so I'm saying, Mykel Brown Jr., who I do believe Mykel is playing, is making his debut as well in the city, in San Francisco. But yeah, I could see if you were a Nets fan that wanted to see a debut and you're planning on going to Vegas, but I don't hear a lot of people complaining about that.
1: Right, right. Again, that's another, somebody made up a problem that wasn't a problem.
2: Right. Oh, well, I don't know, the Las Vegas locals, or, you know, is it taking away from, if anything, could you say, oh, well, these fans were going to go to Vegas and now they don't need to. So maybe Vegas should be complaining, but nobody outside of Vegas.
1: Mm-hmm. I'll tell you the best thing about Summer League so far for the Kings. And we figured this was going to be something we're going to see a lot of this year, but Asterios Acuff and the lobs.
2: Mm-hmm.
1: We're going to see a lot of that.
2: Yeah. To multiple yes, players, I would say.
1: But especially Dylan Cardwell going to be throwing some down.
2: Yeah.
1: That's going to be fun.
2: By the way, I feel like we have not talked enough about Neat Clifford. Okay. I've been kind of tough on Neat Clifford coming in as an older first rounder.
1: Is he number 10 now?
2: Yeah. Because we're rocking double zeros, right? Well, they knew this, everything was going to happen this
1: right,
2: way.
1: Right, right, right, right.
2: Yeah, I think you're right about that one. But he had the game winner. And, you know, he's been somebody that was a bit just confusing to me, I guess, trying to understand who he's going to be. I know we've talked about Josh Hart and others, but I don't know. Maybe I haven't given him enough credit for what his ceiling could be.
1: What is it that you haven't seen that you expected to see, or what do you need to see more of?
2: Well, I think it's just the classic, what am I looking at? You know, what is it? What is his model? If we're looking at other players that are similar to him, we were just talking about Quentin Grimes, but I think Quentin Grimes is a much better score than Neek right now.
1: Mm-hmm.
2: But when I was watching him, and obviously he hits that game winner, I thought, you know what? Maybe there is more to Neek's ceiling than I've given him credit for.
1: By the way, Cam Boozer against Darren Peterson tonight.
2: You know, that's the other thing when we were talking about the games that, you know, DeMar played in, and they should have lost more games. Did you feel any level? I know we've been enjoying Darius Acuff, but did you feel a new level, or did it reopen the wound seeing the Darren Petersons?
1: Yes.
2: And those?
1: I'm sorry, it did. I know people are going to get mad, but yes, absolutely.
2: Yeah, I'm kind of right there with you.
1: Okay.
2: I am.
1: I mean, you just got to move on.
2: Well, you can move on.
1: The pick is the pick, Alan.
2: Yeah.
1: How many times do TC and I have to tell you?
2: And we're happy with Darius Acuff, but yeah, you're watching, and I know Cam Boozer looked really good to start, and you just, how did that happen? But we're over it. We're getting over it.
1: That's right.
2: We're getting over it.
1: Mm-hmm.
2: We're trying.
1: Well, I thought I'd made more progress, and somebody came in, and his name is Alan, and he ripped that scab off.
2: No, I was just checking in. I was just checking in, you know, because I'm, you know, you got right there. You got it on your screen.
1: Uh-huh.
2: Cam Boozer, Darren Peterson, Devonta, they're going to make their Vegas debut, but it's not going to be the same because they would have already played.
1: The key to unlocking Darius Acuff's defensive potential. Scott Perry explained what that is. What do you make of this? Stick around. More Drive Guys coming up. Sacktown Sports.
0: After a promising finish to the 2025 season, the Kings have signed Precious Achiuwa to a new deal that keeps him in Sacramento for the next two seasons. With a strong defensive presence and a versatile skill set, what role will the 26-year-old forward play in a crowded young front court?
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0: Sacktown Sports 1140.
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0: much to give up for him, because Keegan is still, he was a fourth pick.
1: Yeah.
0: Keegan and a first round pick for Peyton Watson, to me, is that that's just too much. And it's nothing against, he's 76th. He is in the top 100. Peyton Watson is listed here.
1: Really?
0: The Ringer has him number 76. Toolsy, high energy wing, finally making good on his two-way potential. That's why I looked it up, Alan.
1: Look, I all I know is our boss is in. Okay.
0: Yeah, because anybody with Denver, he's like, yeah, get him.
1: No.
0: Rocky the mascot.
2: I must not have watched enough Nuggets games.
1: Look, man. General says Keegan and a first better get you Trey Murphy. Well, it's not. Because they got, you talk about crazy price tags. Right. They just lowered it to three. All right.
0: Mm-hmm.
1: But I think that's a good comparison, though. I don't know that he'll be as good as Murphy, but I think those types of guys, that's who I'm seeing in Peyton Watson.
2: Murphy, Herb Jones, yeah. Jay McDaniels, that's what I'm saying. Alexander Walker.
1: That's weirdly feels like the Kings still don't have someone like that.
2: Yeah, it's supposed to be Keegan.
1: It's supposed to be Keegan. But I don't know, Whitey. Protected?
0: His meteoric fourth season was disrupted by a hamstring injury. Despite returning for a four-game stint late in the regular season, he left the Nuggets' April 1st contest in Utah early and never suited up again. Mm-hmm. So he has been dealing with a lot of injuries. Suitors will be lining up. Lakers, Bulls, any team with cash to spend would be in the market for a big wing with scoring and defensive chops just coming into his own. You might be thinking to yourself, why would a widely coveted player even be in play for a competing offer? Well, says the Ringer, because it's the Nuggets cash conscious organization staring down the barrel of the second apron. I would not give up a first and Keegan for him, but I like him.
1: Well, I need to hear your price tag.
0: You mean what my offer would be?
1: Right. So you said, like you said, wouldn't give up any first.
0: I don't think I could be in the running for him.
1: Okay.
0: If I'm the Kings.
1: Well, you don't want to be. That's
0: no,
1: what
0: I mean, I could offer every first I had. That probably wouldn't be prudent. Prudent or
1: opportunistic.
0: It would be opportunistic.
1: It would be opportunistic. It would not be prudent.
0: Right.
1: Yeah.
0: And so Richie says, yes, give anything.
1: He says, no, he
0: trade
1: says
0: the bean for him.
1: No, he says, like I said, that Denver fans are going to be really upset if they have to lose him. And he says that he is a good defender.
0: All right.
1: And this isn't much about Peyton Watson as it is Keegan. I don't know. This is a huge, here I go. This is a huge season for Keegan Murray.
0: Wow, that's a weird, you know, that feeling like I've experienced this before.
1: You know, this is a huge season. And then I saw, just completely digressing for a second, because of how that joke started, I saw a picture of CJ Stroud, and it was year one versus year four. And the NFL posted it. And the first thing I thought is a huge season for CJ Stroud. That's where this whole thing started. But I'm serious, Whitey. I don't, and maybe I'm not giving Keegan enough credit. We just didn't make any headway this season because of the injuries. So I don't know.
0: Peyton Watson has established himself as one of Denver's top defenders with a defensive rating. Well, not going to get into the defensive ratings.
1: Read that top.
0: Well, it's a defensive rating of 114.1, ranking him third on the team, highlighting his effectiveness on the court. That's from Basketball Network.
1: Well, what's that top say?
0: Peyton Watson is considered an elite and versatile defender in the NBA, particularly for the Denver Nuggets, according to Copilot Search.
2: Which, I mean, give me a couple of other elite defenders on the Nuggets.
1: How much time do you have?
0: So, yes, he's better defensively than I gave him credit for.
1: Allen lost all credibility with that take, LOL, from the 530. Well, y'all confuse me with this, the Keegan Murray stuff. Half of y'all say, not that he's a bust, but half of y'all are upset that he's not as good as maybe you thought he was going to be from Summer League when he was duking it out with Paolo Banchero. So I guess I found out where the line is for Keegan Murray. Because I don't know how fans really feel about Keegan Murray. And a lot of you maybe just haven't watched Peyton Watson that much. Maybe I'm way too high on Peyton Watson. 916 says, how about Westbrook, Hunter,

0: and a first for Peyton Watson. Nobody is doing well. Westbrook's not on the team.
1: Wait, even read that.
2: Thank you, Whitey. Hunter, you took my place that time.
0: The Nuggets are not doing Hunter and a first for Peyton Watson. They're not.
2: Hey, Whitey, do me a favor. Mm-hmm. Can you pull that ringer back up? Mm-hmm. They have him at 76 or 8, whatever you had him at. Just give me 5 each way.
1: All right.
2: Because I'm just trying to make sure mentally, you know, basketball season's out, fellas. Maybe my mind is off a little bit. I just want to hear like type players.
1: Not the be all end all. No. It just happens to be the ringer and their staff. And they put together the top 100, which, of course, I'm having a hard time finding at this moment.
2: Oh, I thought you added up. My apologies.
1: Alan, here's Alan.
0: No, I'm done.
1: Yeah. All right. Here we go, Jay. Top 100 from The Ringer. And I looked it up to see where he was. And, of course, Alan said, "Dude, he's not on there." He is on there.
2: That surprised me in itself.
1: Yeah.
0: Yeah, he should be higher.
2: Mm-hmm. Is that a boy?
0: Keegan's not on it.
2: No, I don't think so.
1: Number 76, Peyton Watson. 75, Cason Wallace. 74, Josh Giddey. 72, Andrew Nembhard. 71, A.J. Mitchell. And 70, Peyton Pritchard. Going the other way.
2: That's not a good dope. Those guys are 70s?
1: 77, Naz Reid. 78, Dyson Daniels. See? 79, R.J. Barrett. 80, Jaime Hawkins Jr. And 81, Ayo Dosunmu. So,
2: man, at The Ringer, top 100 is a little off.
0: He's higher than Naz Reid and Dyson Daniels. You wouldn't give up a first for either of those guys?
2: No, he's not better than Dyson Daniels.
1: And the thing that really stands out defensively about Peyton Watson, and I apologize, I didn't give him the credit that he deserves for his defense, he's really good at blocking threes. Mm-hmm. So he's really good at blocking shots on the perimeter.
0: Right.
1: Yeah.
0: Yeah. I'm just looking here. Yeah, that's
1: when he plays.
0: That same 530 says 2 second rounders max. They're just not picking up. That's okay. But Denver is not picking up the phone for that.
1: Mm-hmm. The guess is Denver finds a way to keep Watson considering how much they've invested in his development, but it's going to cost them more than a pricey new contract.
0: I can't believe you guys, man.
1: I just don't think you're going to be in the running for him. You'd have to overpay to have a shot.
0: Okay. Yeah. I hope Keegan balls out this season. I really do. Because it's a big one.
2: I think I get where you're going with it. This is probably more of a Keegan conversation than Peyton Watson. Mm-hmm. I think that's where you're pulling from it. You just think Peyton Watson's a better player. And to be honest, I might be there with you at the moment. I'm just not sure I see the high level, I think, of what you believe Peyton Watson's going to be. For me, at this point, if you're going to get someone to be a 3-and-D guy, that's fine. Mm-hmm. But I think if you, and this is not me speaking, Alan, you know how I feel about Keegan's.
0: Right.
2: I think we're at his ceiling. But I think some people still believe in NBA circles, media, fans still think Keegan's got maybe one more acceleration left.
0: Yeah.
2: And I'm not exactly sure people see that with Peyton Watson, especially on an offensive end.
0: Yeah.
2: But again, as I always say, big fella, go prove us wrong.
0: Yeah.
2: You 23. Go get it. And guess what? The one thing, and I think this is what Whitey is kind of getting to, Jamal Murray's off the court quite a bit. Aaron Gordon's off the court quite a bit. You've had some opportunity to step up and do some things. And I think, if I'm being honest, that sounds pretty similar to who? Keegan Murray.
0: Mm-hmm.
2: Now, he's younger, but...
1: Yeah, Peyton Watson in his 4 games played 23 games, 80, 68, and 54. So he also has had his share of some injuries.
2: I don't like that.
1: Mm-hmm.
2: I don't like that at all.
1: Mm-hmm.
0: Beam Team says, let him play his natural position, talking about Keegan.
1: Yeah.
0: And then let us decide if we want to hold on to him. We owe him that. That's literally what they said.
1: Yeah.
0: Okay. General says, Keegan getting old. Give me Peyton. Let's go. Let's go, General.
1: It's not. You can't just swap them straight up.
0: Sure you can. Yeah, just throw in a bad first.
1: I don't think the Kings are close enough to be able to afford that trade that you propose. I think you've given up too much and you're setting your rebuild back, even though you bring in a guy who's young, injury has some injuries. But I just don't think you're close enough for that to be worth the risk.
0: Okay.
1: I like Peyton Watson. I've told you that a million times.
0: Chris, the mom, says, I'm not ready to give up on Keegan.
1: There you go.
0: So you know what this was? This was just reverse. I wanted to see who out there still loves Keegan. You so just, I had to push the line.
1: You just wanted a Badger Kings fans, and you tried with Domas. You didn't get any takers. No. You tried with Monk. Nobody took the bait. I know. Watch this. I trade Keegan. He's terrible.
0: No. A lot of people call in.
1: Somebody bit.
0: Yeah. No. It's not a bite. It's not about that. I like Peyton Watson a lot. I don't know how Kings fans have felt about Keegan, and now we know where the line is. Keegan in a first.
2: Just had to refresh it.
0: That's right.
2: Yeah.
0: I just wanted to see who's still out here caping up for Keegan. That's all. We knew y'all. I knew y'all were out there somewhere.
1: Mm-hmm. Meanwhile, as I mentioned, Scott Perry says he has the key to unlocking Darius Acuff's defensive potential. He said this while he was doing an interview with Deuce Mason. Happy birthday today to Deuce Mason. Happy birthday to you. Here's what Scott Perry said. When you talk about playing an NBA game, the better conditioned you are and you're not worried about getting tired, the better he's going to be at both ends of the floor. And that's just a fact. That's really going to be the key to unlocking him defensively, just getting him to next level shape where he can play without worry about getting tired. So what Scott Perry is saying, first of all, he says he's so competitive, he's going to want to defend. But also he says, you got to be in great shape, which tells me that one of the things they saw when they scouted Darius Acuff last year was that he didn't have the energy. Huh. He's expending so much energy at one end, at the other end, he just was resting. And we can't have that. You can't be resting.
0: No.
1: At the defensive end.
0: Well, yeah. And I would even say, as much as we're talking about Acuff having the ball as much as we want him to, there's still a level of, I don't know if he will eclipse how much he had the ball at Arkansas, right? I'm not not on the NBA level. I mean, it's possible, but you talk about some of these usage rates. So hopefully there's a little bit that on top of, getting his stamina where it needs to be, you should see a better effort defensively.
1: As far as how often he's going to have the ball and how many touches, last year, Westbrook and DeRozan, you can look it up. I know this is technically analytics, but their usage rates were very high. Okay, DeRozan's not going to be on the team anymore. Mm-hmm. Westbrook's, if he's there, he's not going to be playing as much. There's a lot of, if you consider that the Kings are going to do anything similar to what they did last year offensively, and I know they're still sorting that out, there's a ton of touches for him there that are baked into this, whatever this is.
0: Yeah.
1: Just do what Westbrook did last year. You're going to have the ball a lot.
0: Right. Getting out in the break. And, obviously distributing, shooting as well. Yeah,
1: Wasn't that great that he made the great basketball play, gave it to Nick Clifford for the 3-0?
0: Oh, that was
1: when
0: great.
1: When they thought he was going to go ISO and he made the basketball play.
0: You know what? It's a good start. It's a good start. And you heard that crowd pop. You would have thought it was the playoffs, Whitey.
1: Mm-hmm.
0: Even you. Have to say how good that was.
1: Nor Cali. I've seen Acuff walk back to defense enough. If he's doing that already, it's only going to get worse, Alan.
0: What, in the one game he played? Or at Arkansas?
1: It's not clear. It's a good point. But at Arkansas, I think that's what Scott Perry's getting at. There were times at Arkansas where he wasn't giving the physical energy necessary to play defense as well as he's going to have to here with the Kings.
0: Yeah, because he'll get picked on. He'll get picked on over and over again. Because that's what this league is right now. It's about matchups. Offensively, did you feel good about how he could get to his spots? You weren't worried at all, were you?
1: No, not worried. Not at all. And I think he did a good job of that in his first summer league game.
0: Okay.
1: The thing that stood out to me was, no surprise, as Jay shakes his head. I mean, he was able to get to his spot even like through three or four guys,
0: Yeah.
1: Those are not NBA caliber defenders necessarily. But when he wanted to get a basket, snaking inside and getting to his spot for that little floater. Yeah. I don't think that's going to be a problem.
0: I don't think it will be either.
1: Especially when he's assuming that he's able to hit the threes, he'll stretch the defense out a little more.
0: Yeah. Well, since we're
1: not worried about the threes either.
0: No. No, since we're keeping Keegan, having a shooter like that on the perimeter as well, can't hurt.
1: By the way, do we know, I should know this, and I apologize for asking a question. You should never do that, ask a question in a courtroom when you don't know the answer to it. Do we know when you could even trade Keegan?
0: I believe we're past that point.
1: Okay.
0: I believe he's can be. Mm-hmm. Not that we would want to do that.
1: Well, some
0: definitely not
1: do.
0: Me. Some definitely people, not me.
1: Some people can't wait.
0: You know,
1: some people ready to drive him to the airport. Not, I'll call Uber for you, Keegan.
0: Definitely not me.
1: Says Alan.
0: Not me at all.
1: Mm-hmm.
0: 530 says Keegan needs to be the fourth option at the small forward as a 3-and-D guy this year on the Kings. That is interesting. Okay, so DeMar is gone. What level of or what number option should we hope Keegan is? Three?
1: Well, you know, there's going to be nights when he's scoring a lot where he could be your two or number one option. And it was just last year, wasn't it, that we heard it was his team?
0: Yes, from DeMar.
1: Ideally, right now, wouldn't he be your number two? I mean, ideally?
0: Ideally, yeah.
1: Yeah.
0: Yeah. Now, that Keegan, I'm not trading.
1: Right.
0: For Payton Watson.
1: Talking about averaging around 18, 19 a game.
0: Right. That's what Jay was saying. Do we think he can get there? Because he's going to have to do it soon if he's going to do it at all.
1: Mm-hmm.
0: And if you can get him as a second option, obviously you like that just from the team perspective, but it does open up some other options as well.
1: Mm-hmm.
0: That maybe you could look at or not. Don't have to.
1: Mm-hmm.
2: Quick heads up. July 6th starts today, right? Keegan is available to be a trade.
1: Starting today.
2: Well, man. New season starts.
1: Yeah.
2: So he's definitely available.
0: Didn't Thank waste you, any time, huh?
1: Yeah.
0: First day he's available, already cooking up the trade machine.
1: I think where you are just makes the most sense, unless there's a deal there that you just can't refuse. Another year with Keegan to see what you got. Yeah. Maybe you're able to play him at the three a little more to the point that many of the chatters have made. Just see what you got. He's already here. You have a lot invested in him. A lot of equity there.
0: Yeah.
1: See what he can do.
0: Well, it's interesting because now with no DeMar, there's no real excuse. I know Acuff is going to have the ball a lot, but this is an opportunity for Keegan to, I mean, priority-wise, you did just pay him, so he's going to have to get his touches too.
1: Mm-hmm. We'll be right back with a look at this after two Kings Summer League games. There is one thing. One thing we know for sure, we'll tell you what that is next on Sacktown Sports.
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17: The San Francisco 49ers' first playoff appearance was a Western Conference tiebreaker game against the Detroit Lions on December 22, 1957 at Kezar Stadium. The reported large crowd of 60,118 got to see the 49ers get off to a quick start. Touchdown passes from Y.A. Tittle to R.C. Owens and Hugh McElhaney put San Francisco up 14-0. That lead would grow to 27-7 in the third quarter. 24 straight points by the Lions ended the hope. And although they did not advance to the championship game that year, it did help build the beginning of what has become a championship standard and expectations for the team.
3: Faithful flashbacks on Sactown Sports 1140.

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2: Safe to say that DeMar DeRozan walking out with Vivek Ranadive during a summer league game a couple years ago, one of the most memorable moments in California Classic history.
3: I would say so, yes, for sure. Mm-hmm. For sure.
2: Yeah, and now it's official. DeMar DeRozan will not be back with the Kings, and they're still going to figure out whether they're going to stretch the $10 million they owe him. And he's apparently looking at the free agent market with reports that Alan Stiles is attempting to refute, but national reports that there's a lot of free agent interest in DeMar DeRozan.
3: I was just surprised. Yeah, no, I was just surprised that there's...
2: You're not really refuting, but I...
3: Right, that there was as much interest as there... Anthony has said, and some others. You know what, though? I do wonder, after watching Summer League, and I know it's only 1 year, but after watching Summer League or watching the California Classic, and then you move on from DeMar today, I wonder if Kings fans are starting to get a little bit itchy to the point where, man, can you just find a way to move off of LaVine now? You know, you're so excited. You're watching these young guys play. And the Sabonis thing, it is what it is. If you got to keep Sabonis, that's one thing. But I wonder if Kings fans or even the team in general might be even more motivated to move off of LaVine after just getting a taste of what the future could look like.
2: The Kings just got trapped, like we said. They got trapped by giving some of these players, specifically LaVine and Domas, they gave them contracts that at the time were maybe not advisable, but you understand why they, well, obviously they didn't give LaVine the contract, but they traded for him. And then CBA and then the environment in the NBA changed to the point where those contracts became even less team friendly, but you already had them. Mm-hmm. So I don't know. As far as impatience, it's like, just, you've got an exit in view now, and it's way down the road, but you can see that the proverbial light at the end of the tunnel on LaVine. That's good enough. It could be worse.
3: Yeah.
2: A lot of money that a year from now comes off the books. Worst case scenario.
3: I think there were, right, if any fan out there already wanted to get off LaVine, obviously they don't care about a wave and stretch and how they're going to have to pay LaVine the money. That's not what a fan should care about. But yeah, watching yesterday and obviously over the weekend, and then remembering, okay, now at the time, you know, DeMar was still on the roster. Now that makes you feel a little bit better about it. And when you're talking about the Keegan Murray conversation as well, yeah, I don't even know where LaVine fits. Like when the games are actually played, you know, it's, LaVine's got to get his touches. We're paying him this money. I don't know what it's going to look like.
2: I don't think you feel that way anymore. You don't feel obligated to get him anything.
3: Yeah.
2: I mean, he's hopefully going to make shots and will help you win some games, but you don't owe him anything beyond that at this point.
3: No. And I think
2: you want him to get touches, so maybe he drives up his value to the point where maybe at the deadline, someone's interested.
3: Mm-hmm. Yeah. But it's Acuff, priority number one, probably Keegan, priority number two.
2: Yeah, you remember Kobe's last year and the Lakers announced that this year's all about Kobe. And they were also tanking at the time, but they made everything about Kobe. This is Kobe's last year. We're going to send him off. And it was kind of an interesting way to tank. It's like, wow, that you can't really argue with that. Mm-hmm. Clearly, you're going to lose a ton of games, but I get it.
3: Right.
2: This year, the Kings aren't tanking, but this year, similarly, I think is going to be about Acuff. This year is like Acuff's year.
3: Yeah.
2: And not that nobody else matters, not that you don't want to add more players, but a lot of this year is going to be about, here you go, here's the keys, watch this. This is the guy that everyone should be watching. He is taking this franchise into the future.
3: Yeah, they did. Now, I know it. Obviously, he's the top pick, but this is the first season where Keegan's new contract does kick in. So he is getting paid more. You know, now there's probably, like you said, a wide gap, but if you can leave this season with a better idea or feeling better about who Keegan is going to be in this league, I think that's the second priority.
2: The scariest thing about Keegan is that his 3-point shooting has gotten worse like every year.
3: Yeah. You know what's fascinating, though? Keegan, if you were to ask Scott Perry and give him truth serum, right? And he did give Keegan that contract, even though he didn't draft him. If Scott Perry was having, if we said, hey, Scott, who's a bigger priority to you this upcoming season?
2: Let me write this down because we'll ask him when we see him next week.
3: Right. Well, what is a more important priority to you this season? The development of Keegan Murray or the development of Neek Clifford?
2: Well, we want to develop all of our players.
3: Right. That's what he would say.
2: Mm-hmm.
3: But
2: they are equally important.
3: If you are establishing the touches and percentage of touches, who would you want to have more touches, Scott?
2: Well, Keegan's got to have more touches. Keegan's starting. I don't think Neek's going to start. He might, but.
3: No, Neek's not starting.
2: Yeah. Keegan still has the potential to average 19 a game. But he's got to make shots.
3: Yeah. He has to.
2: He was such a huge part of the Beam team because he made shots. And the same thing weirdly applies to, like, Kevin Huerter. Mm-hmm. Not even here anymore. I know. Come on. Okay. But, I mean, he had a great year shooting the ball that year.
3: Yeah. Yeah. And they both fell off a cliff in 2024. Right? Before, you know, obviously Kevin Huerter ended up being injured. But, yeah, they both fell off a cliff. So that was the problem.
2: Mm-hmm.
3: Yeah.
2: So isn't the answer Keegan? The answer to your question?
3: It has to be Keegan. And again, new commitment to Keegan, new contract. So it has to be Keegan, but I don't know. It has to be Keegan. I don't know if Scott Perry actually wanted to be Keegan, but it has to be Keegan.
2: The only thing that we know for sure about the Kings 2 games into the summer league, in my opinion, is that the fans are excited again. How long that lasts next year once the games start for real, I don't know. But you could see it yesterday when fans are chanting, you know, defense. And that was a dreadful game.
3: Mm-hmm.
2: No offense to anybody who was there or played in it. But, you know, it's summer league. That was a rough watch. But the Kings came back and the fans were behind them. The fans are energized again.
3: Yeah.
2: They're asking today, of course, you know, is Acuff playing tonight? They're excited.
3: Well, it's funny because it feels like this was a great weekend for Kings fans. Right. Or even getting into today, but you got to see Acuff, right? We'd been kind of robbed of that. I know Devin Carter didn't play. I know Neek Clifford did last season, but Devin Carter didn't play his first season. He was injured. So you get to see Acuff as advertised. He takes a million shots. Nobody cares. And then you wake up this morning and you've moved on from DeMar DeRozan. Mm-hmm. So it definitely is
2: it's moving.
3: Yes.
2: The train is moving.
3: Yes. We have left the limbo, finally. Mm-hmm. It took forever, but we have finally left the limbo.
2: We talked a lot last year about how people just wanted to know, what is the direction? We know there's plans, but what is the direction?
3: Mm-hmm.
2: And now you're seeing it without them telling you, you can see it.
3: Yeah.
2: And so people are, yes, all right, I get that. I like that. I want to see more of this.
3: Yeah. Yeah, I think that
2: was a pretty good crowd for that first game, too.
3: It was.
2: Mm-hmm.
3: The backup PG conversation. I'm still not convinced that they won't or that they'll be okay with Malik and Neek or some combination of that. But maybe they just say, look, let's just get through this season.
2: Mm-hmm.
3: And, you know, if you can get Gabe Vincent or somebody on a minimum salary, maybe. But, yeah. It takes two to tango in that.
2: Yeah, regard. More on that crucial backup point guard conversation. And are the Kings out on Kuminga? Are they back in? We'll look at that next. Don't go away. Drive, guys.
4: After a promising finish to the 2025 season, the Kings have signed Precious Achiuwa to a new deal that keeps him in Sacramento for the next 2 seasons. With a strong defensive presence and a versatile skill set, what role will the 26-year-old forward play in a crowded young front court?
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1: Summer League basketball tonight, California Classic, including, and then the Kings heading to Las Vegas Summer League. There is a World Cup play tonight. Your team's playing tonight, Alan, not Panama.
2: USA!
3: USA!
2: Uh-huh.
3: Come on. Who you got tonight?
1: Tonight?
3: Yeah.
1: Who am I rooting for?
3: Yeah.
1: You know, I root for the underdog sometimes.
3: Who is that?
1: I don't know. You tell me, Alan Schmallen.
3: Probably.
1: My team's out. Germany's my team, and Germany's out.
3: Yeah.
1: Mm-hmm. It would be nice to see the Americans continue this. You know, it's like a party that's only... If the Americans lose, yeah, the party goes on, but one of the best guests is left. You know, it's like, okay, the party's still going, but it was more fun when they were still playing.
3: Yeah, I would imagine that the viewership would probably change a little bit. And I'm not saying that because, people only care about the U.S., but I do think a lot of the casual viewers will probably drop.
1: I don't like the whole business with the red card and the president getting involved and then, hey, can you look into this? I don't like that. Don't like that at all.
3: You don't like it?
1: I don't like that at all. Stay out of it.
3: Look, man.
1: That is not appropriate in my opinion. Just my opinion.
3: Never.
1: Don't like that at all.
3: Never should have been a red card. How about that?
1: Maybe.
3: How about that?
1: Mm-hmm.
3: Yeah, see what you can do.
1: Mm-hmm.
3: But hopefully it's not all for nothing. Get it done.
1: Yes.
3: You know?
1: Mm-hmm.
3: Get it done.
1: Mm-hmm.
3: Well, I mean, I do think the whole underdog conversation, like you're talking about, completely flips on its head with that decision, of course.
1: Yeah. Mm-hmm.
3: Yeah.
1: Mm-hmm. Are the Kings out on Kuminga or back in, Alan? I know. Hold on. Oh, Kuminga again. There may or may not be something going on. This is from Hoops Hype. In addition to the Hawks considering a return, Kuminga has been discussed with the Cavaliers in Milwaukee Bucks and possible sign and trade scenarios. Furthermore, says Hoops Hype and your friend Michael Scotto, although they had that thing, but you know, Jay knows what I'm talking about. Furthermore, Sacramento Kings have also called to circle back in recent days and touch base on Kuminga. It should also be noted that following a flurry of additions, including the Walker Kessler sign and trade and signings of Quentin Grimes, Sandro Mamukelashvili, and Colin Sexton in free agency, the Athletic's Dan Wojk reported Kuminga is receiving, quote, significant consideration, end quote, from the Los Angeles Lakers.
3: I don't get that one.
1: I think it speaks to how far along this, whatever you want to call it, I'll just use the word rebuild, is. A year ago, I know everyone got tired of all the Kuminga talk, but I think the Kings looked at that as, wow, if we could do that, that'd be great. Right now, and I'm making some assumptions here, Kuminga would be, that might be nice, but we don't really need that.
3: Mm-hmm. Yeah, I'm just, again, he wants to, you can go through the list, Whitey. You can literally go through the list of NBA teams, and it is hard to find. And I love Kuminga, but it is just hard to find a team that's going to give him the same amount of touches that the Kings are about to give Darius Acuff.
1: Yeah, right.
3: And it's different.
1: That ain't happening.
3: Right. Well, it's different with Darius Acuff because he can facilitate. Kuminga's not doing that. So I just don't think most teams are in the business of letting a guy, like all these guys that we talk and joke about being heliocentric, the thing about them is that they are also distributing the basketball. Even James Harden, when he was on the Rockets, Kuminga doesn't do that. So there are not a lot of teams, like Jalen Johnson, I guess, is a good example of a guy that they let have the ball a good bit, and he's not really a lead guard or somebody like that. But for the most part, you're not just letting any guy have the ball for as much as we believe Kuminga's going to want the ball if they're not a passer. It just doesn't happen. So I don't know who that team is. I was going to say maybe the Grizzlies, but, you know, they just added some young talent. Maybe it's the Grizzlies. I don't know.
1: I think Kuminga's stock is down, and I think the fact that he seems so unhappy in Golden State has probably hurt his value. Teams just don't want to assume. You don't know exactly what a guy's like till you talk to him and have him on your team. But I think teams look at that and say, that's a potential issue that we just don't need right now.
3: Right.
1: He hasn't proven yet that he's good enough for us to assume that kind of risk.
3: Yeah. Again, just looking around the league, I don't know if the...
1: Oh, Milwaukee would be great for him.
3: Milwaukee is the spot.
1: Yeah.
3: Yeah. Yeah, that's a good shout. Milwaukee. I mean, I know the Nets just added Mikal and they got a bunch of guards, but they seem like a team that would let him do his thing a little bit. I know Mikal's going to need the ball a lot, but, you know, kind of teams like that.
1: Mm-hmm.
3: I don't know. Does it sound crazy for the Kings to not be as interested anymore just because of
1: one
3: pick?
1: It makes sense to me.
3: Yeah.
1: Yeah. Again, and I've said this before, I'm making the assumption that last year they wanted him because they saw him as the guy and they told him, you could be our guy. And this year they have somebody, it's like, no, he's going to be our guy now. So we still like you, but they don't have nearly as much to offer Kuminga as they did a year ago. And obviously last year he was not free to do whatever he wanted. He was restricted.
3: Right.
1: Yeah. What's the latest on DeMar DeRozan and his potential landing spot?
3: Yeah. There are, I guess, rumors that DeMar has genuine interest in playing for the Miami Heat. That's the most recent thing. And then you have Anthony Slater. The Warriors will look into DeMar DeRozan.
1: Is Alan
3: That's
1: Collins
3: right. In the coming days, especially if they miss out on...
1: I'm sorry. Who did you say? I'm sorry.
3: LeBron. The Warriors. If they miss out on LeBron.
1: Hmm.
3: Yeah. They're all coming out now. Jake Fisher is talking about the Raptors. But initially, it was... from Barry Jackson, who is with the Miami Herald, DeMar DeRozan has genuine interest in joining the Miami Heat. Now, all of these teams that we just mentioned, Whitey, he would be coming off the bench, right? For all of them, Warriors, Raptors, Miami Heat.
1: I don't know. I'm not sure where he is on that.
3: Yeah. I think he has to. But I also feel like at this point he'd be okay with it.
1: Mm-hmm.
3: Or at least he should be at some point. You know, it's just kind of, you play long enough, you're eventually going to have to come off the bench. That's just the way it normally goes,
1: mm-hmm.
3: You know, for 90% of NBA players.
1: I'm a little surprised if the Warriors have a lot of interest in DeMar DeRozan. I'm a little surprised there because I think stylistically I see that as not a great match. But
3: I said the same thing about Jimmy Butler. But you definitely cannot play Jimmy and DeMar together. That spacing would be horrific.
1: Hmm.
3: In my opinion, I wouldn't do it.
1: Mm-hmm.
3: But you do need that, I guess. Jimmy, to me, isn't, you know, the purest of bucket getters. So that would be the argument for the Warriors.
1: He works for his buckets.
3: He does. But I think the whole thing with the Warriors, it would be, you essentially would have two styles of play. Hey, when Steph is, you know, essentially, and I would never downplay just the IQ that the Warriors have to make something work, but I think it would turn into, hey, Steph needs a breather, or Steph is going to miss some time, or any of these guys, DeMar, go in and do your DeMar thing. Mm-hmm. That's not it.
1: How good are the Lakers going to be, whether they get Kuminga or not?
3: They're going to be trying to stay out of the play-in, as far as I'm concerned.
1: Really?
3: Yeah. I think they could be... the Rockets, where they kind of mess around in that 5 seed for a bit, but I don't see them top. They ain't in the top.
1: They're going to be so Luka-centric.
3: Very much so. And they just paid Austin Reeves, so hopefully be Austin Reeves-centric. Mm-hmm. So, yeah. And it's almost as if Austin Reeves got paid a little bit because Luka has been missing time lately. I know Austin Reeves has too, but hey, let's, you know, we're going to have to pay this guy because there's probably going to be a point this season where we need him to do what he did at the beginning of last season.
1: Mm-hmm.
3: That's part of the quote-unquote overpay.
1: They're getting off of DeAndre Ayton, of course.
3: Yes.
1: I think it could work there. I'm not saying, the Lakers are going to win a championship. And I don't like the way Luka plays. I'm not a big Luka fan. But, you know, with Walker Kessler, I'm interested to see how that works and if it works. But I think it's going to look a lot different than it has there for many years.
3: Mm-hmm. Luka wanted his lob threat. So they're trying to tailor the team around what Luka likes. And that's a lot of what they used to do with LeBron, too. You know, get me shooters, get me a big man, and we'll rock and roll from there. Mm-hmm. That's what the Lakers are trying to do.
4: Yeah. I really think LeBron maybe is sticking around too long. Mm. Maybe he should have called it quits already. 339-1140, 1-800-920-1140. Josh joins us, Sacktown Sports. Hey, Josh, what's up?
5: How you doing today, gentlemen?
4: Good. Thanks for hanging on. Yeah.
5: Yeah, absolutely. So I've been thinking about this whole Kuminga thing that you guys were talking about, and I think I figured out a way that it would make sense for us to potentially sign him without it completely hamstringing us. Mm-hmm. With us cutting DeMar, that opens up a little bit of cap space for us to be able to play around with this year. And with us having Zach falling off the books next year, we're going to have more cap space. So what I think that would make sense for us, at least, is give Kuminga a little bit less money for this year. Give him, you know, basically what we're saving with DeRozan this year. Give him a little bit more money next year that would make up for that difference, and then have a team option for the third year. So that way, if he doesn't end up panning out, if he doesn't work well with Acuff and the rest of the young folks, we don't necessarily have to worry about it, but then he's still getting his payday in that second year where he's going to make, you know, 30-32 million or whatever, without us really having to worry about it, because Zach's going to be off the books.
4: Mm-hmm. Okay. Thank you, Josh. What do you think, General Manager Josh?
3: Yeah, I mean, he's capologist like you.
4: Well,
3: not like you. Not like you.
4: Come on now.
3: But there was a lot of work. There was a lot of work put into that. Mm-hmm. There's a lot of work put into that. I mean, I don't know. It feels like where this is headed, Whitey, and you correct me if I'm wrong, feels like you don't really want to be a part of the Kuminga experience.
4: Never wanted him here.
3: But especially now. But
4: it'd be fun. I mean, if I heard that, oh, he's coming here. Ooh, I want to see that. But basketball-wise, if they asked me, I'd say, And I also think, again, being redundant here, from his standpoint, I don't think Sacramento is nearly as attractive to him as it was a year ago.
3: Yeah. I mean.
4: But it depends what else is out there, too.
3: Right. I'm looking here, and I mean, feels like the Bulls could have a look, but they got a couple guys that they might be.
4: They supposedly were interested in them earlier.
3: Yeah, that's right. That went away. I'm seeing something else, by the way, fellas. I know he's not a king anymore, but I'm seeing more smoke for DeMar and the Miami Heat. Mm-hmm. Another Miami platform saying there's maybe some interest there.
4: So all right, we'll take it to South Beach. Closer look at that. DeMar DeRozan, his time with the Kings, what his future may hold, and what makes NBA Summer League worth watching. We're back with all that, so don't go away. Sacktown Sports.
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